0: from everywhere USA. It's Fox Across America with Jimmy Failla.
1: No, it is not. It is Fox Across America with Paul Morrow, sitting in for the great Jimmy Failla, who is out there stomping terror and making America laugh, sometimes intentionally. Now, we have quite the show, and hats off to the producers who did a great job. We got some great guests today. I'm going to give you the lineup just to keep you around, all right? So cancel all your appointments, all right? Blow off your spouse, your mistress, all right? I don't want to hear it. You got to stick over here. We'll take some calls later. You can yell at me and tell me how you're offended by the color of my shirt, which I'm going to blame on my wife, who does dress me, I have to admit. First of all, we're going to start off with my buddy Gianno Caldwell. Gianno is the founder of the Caldwell Institute. If you don't know this, now full disclosure, I'm on the board, and I am honored to be on the board. Gianno's got his finger. You know, look, you need people who think big, who do the big thing stuff, you know, and I get involved in a lot of that, you know, and I'm always trying to connect the big stuff, you know, the overseas adversaries, the things that are going on online, to where it devolves to the ground. But you need people who understand the ground, who understand where this devolves to in your neighborhood. Gianno is the best I know at that. He suffered a tragic loss in his family. It energized him as opposed to going all kinds of negative. He turned it into a positive. He has a new book. We're going to talk to him about it. Gianno's out of Chicago. And if you don't think we're going to have stuff to talk about in Chicago, then frankly, you haven't been paying attention to anything in the news and come out of the coma. I'm sorry. But Chicago is frankly just the poster child for the decline of America's cities. All right. They are declining. Do not be gaslighted. Okay, they couldn't light gas lights these days in many of America's cities. They suck. And I got to tell you something else, too. New York is also supposed to be one of the points of the spear. Well, I'm getting that point right in my ass, all right, because my neighborhood looks like I got hit by a bomb. And I keep getting told how great the crime numbers are. Meanwhile, they're still in many instances in many of the important categories above the pre-COVID levels. But the real truth of the matter is that a lot of this stuff is not even reported anymore because the populace is so dispirited by how it is responded to by police departments and mostly by the mayors. Guys, if you don't know this, what's happened is the hyper blue mayors have targeted one of the last bastions of American traditionalism. And that is, you know what I'm going to say, policing. All right. They did everything they could to undermine the military. And if we didn't get Hegseth, you know, if you don't like the fact that Hegseth wasn't a general, didn't have enough executive level experience, that's your prerogative. You can complain about that all you want. So far, from what I've seen operationally, he knows what he's doing. You may disagree with the incursion into Iran because I have some problems with it as well. I've talked about it on here. But you got to have people who are at least willing to adhere to your primary mission. And as Hegseth has often said, their mission in the military is not to go out there and put roses in the enemy's gun barrels. It's to kill people. It's to go in and break things. That's what militaries do, and it's a fact of life. And if you can't get over that, then go join a commune, because that's the only place such a thing works, and we all know how communes work out. Same thing with policing. The blue city mayors understand that policing is one of the last institutional aspects of government that leans right. Cops lean right. Not all, of course, but a lot do. And it's one of the reasons for it is because they see the system at work. You see what happens when we take our foot off the pedal and say, oh, you know, crime doesn't matter. Oh, it's great. Everything's great. And then you got to go to your 15th job of the day on a 911 call and see another young woman who got knocked on the head so a guy could take, a pack of cigarettes from her. I mean, it's like that. New York City is awash in crazies, and Chicago is likely worse. I haven't been out there in a while since the DNC. Here's an interesting story real quick, and I'll get into it with Gianno. But when I was out there, I grabbed one of the cops that was out there walking. I knew who I was. I was very flattered. And we got to talking, you know, and this is how you develop sourcing. He was a good guy. And we just started, you know, shooting the breeze. And he told me that before the DNC, it came down from the mayor's office to clear out all the homeless and all the gangbangers, all the Trinidad Aragua guys, TDA, and 13, MS-13 guys, who were hanging around in Midtown and in the areas where the delegates would be. He said, it'll go back to normal as soon as these people leave town. Brandon Johnson also got, he held on to, rather, the ShotSpotter program, which is a hyper microphone, for lack of a better word, that they put into troubled neighborhoods so you can accurately track gunshots. Because most gunshots, people don't realize, they're not reported. And then as soon as the DNC was over, boop, he got rid of it. What does that tell you? So we're going to talk to Gianno about that in great detail because, like I say, he's from Chicago. He knows that town. I always use New York as the example, but Gianno's got his finger on the pulse out there. Then, all right, next we got, as we come into the end of our first hour, we got the great Judge Glock, and he'd have to be great with a name like that. Here's where we're going to go with him. First of all, Glock is one of the leading voices these days from the Manhattan Institute. What is that? I know it sounds boring. The word institute, your eyes roll. Listen, this is where the sausage is made. You got to pay attention to these people. They're the ones who do the deep dives and who tell you this is what's going on. And then they offer solutions. You don't have to buy it. You don't have to do it. But the left excels with this stuff. The right doesn't do it. The left does this crap all day, every day. They're funded by people you never heard of. They're funded by people you have heard of who reside in China. And they're funded by our own government through sneaky backdoor deals. And as a result, their policy stuff gets paid attention to. Manhattan Institute are among the good guys. I can't tell you how many good people I have met from the Manhattan Institute. Now, full disclosure, I've written for them a few times. You know, if they're listening out there, I'd be happy to do anything you guys want to do because I love what you do. All right. They have the best urban journal. They look at crime. They look at policy, housing, all this stuff. And they put a lie to the stuff you're hearing in these blue cities. But they do it with data. All right. Rafael Mangual, Heather McDonald, and Judge Glock, just among some of the people I can pull out of my ear right now. All right, who are just leading voices in the common sense approach to how to have a city that friggin' works and that is not an air of menace every time you go on a street. George Locke's going to talk to us a little bit about not only Manhattan Institute, but data centers. Much in the news, poll out today, something like even in Texas, 39% of the people don't want data centers near their house. Fine, build the wires. Last I heard, we got wires. Put them out in the middle of nowhere, and I know you need water and all that. You got to work it out. That's it. The stakes are that high, all right? Musk has a plan to put them out in outer space. That's not going to happen tomorrow. But we're going to need the data centers, folks. Otherwise, they're all going to be in China, and then you better all start learning Mandarin. I'm not going to sugarcoat it. All right, and after that, we got Brianna Lyman. Now, is there a gap in my schedule here? What happens over here? Yeah, we got Judge Glock at the top of the 1 o'clock. All right, then 1:30, we got Brianna Lyman. Now, you guys know her. She's very, very sharp, but I hope we have her in studio. If we don't, she's on Zoom. All right, we'll do her on Zoom. She's got a good Zoom feed. The thing about her today, I didn't realize this. She's the elections correspondent. I knew she wrote for the Federalist, but I didn't realize she had the elections hat. And that's important, and here's why. Obviously, because we're coming into the midterms and everything else, but the key here with Brianna is I think we're going to tee up with Brianna our last guest, who is going to be the cherry on the sundae today, and we're going to get to that. Stand by. So Brianna is going to come on 1:35. She and I are going to talk election stuff and whether the midterms here have a shot for the right, because, frankly, the Iran war is a drag. We all know that because it's raised prices, and the cost of living is the number one priority across both parties. And I wish Donald Trump had sort of taken that into consideration, but maybe he did. I don't know. I'm not privy to everything. I hear things, of course. But I don't know. We're going to talk about the possibilities here because the Democrats, as usual, never miss an opportunity to miss an opportunity. As I said, when the hell was I on? Tuesday. The Republicans' neck was exposed. And all the Democrats had to do was moderate. They can't do it. It's because it's not who they are. You know the old Russian proverb of the frog and the scorpion? I can tell it to you in 15 seconds. They want to cross the river. The frog says, "You can't get on my back, you'll sting me." The scorpion says, "Why would I do that? If I do that, we're both going to drown." Frog says, "That makes sense." Scorpion gets on the frog's back. They start swimming across the river. Scorpion stings the frog just before they drown. The frog looks at the scorpion and says, "Why'd you do that?" And the scorpion said, "Because I'm a scorpion. That's what I do." All right. And you see what I'm saying. Character is fate, as they say in the writing game. And this is who they are. It's always been, at least in my estimation, since Obama, full on socialism, trending into communism. And if you didn't see that, as I said earlier, you got to, listen up onto the people that, you know, who's been very good on this, Mark Levin. is an American Marxism book that is really prescient, because it's a little dated now, but I found it lying around here at Fox, and I'm like, wow, it's like the guy at a crystal ball. Mark Levin is very, very sharp. All right. Then we go to 2 o'clock. We got Will Fry, the founder and CEO of American Operator, a company that specializes in helping American small business.

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2: She's actually one of the sort of, she's one of the more giggly characters that we have here. You know, on the air, she's very sort of buttoned up, but Shannon is a lot of fun, man. And, she's a terrific person. We're going to get over. She's really sharp. I'm really excited to have her. And then we're going to end with something that really has me excited. I got his book right over here. I'm going to show it on Cal of Failure. And this is Steve Hilton. We're going to close the show with Steve Hilton. Now, I hope he can make it because he's got, you know, he's campaigning. He's got a lot going on. This is a guy, I mean, he's got the old British stones. You know, this is the Churchill stones. Here's a guy, he's on Fox News. He's an immigrant. He's got the British accent. He says, I'm going to take on California's embedded powers, and I'm going to call BS and say, California does not have to be a version of North Korea. And he's, like, doing well. All right, he's going to make the final cut. It's going to come down to a clear choice between him and this Xavier Becerra, who is, in my estimation, compromised, and we're going to talk to Hilton about it. Becerra is caught up in this DOJ investigation into Newsom, and I can speak fairly knowledgeably about that. I read the complaint, and there's a couple of complaints, and they've got flips in that case. Becerra could take on, Hilton could win is my point. And Hilton makes all the right points about California. That place should be what it always was, the golden state where everybody wants to go. Instead, it's become a metaphor for America's decline. And one of the common denominators here across everything I just said today, because I know, I always like to think, my big thing is to take the big picture, bring it down to the little picture. Because people, you know, they react to what they see. You know who's underneath all of this? All the stuff I talk about, Venezuela, China, the data centers, crime in the cities, riots in the street, the DSA. China! China's funding it, fomenting it, and they are seeding it through social media. And we're going to talk to Steve Hilton about the fact that Newsom plays footsie with China, like the two of them dated in high school. Him and she, I think, have a chalet someplace in Aspen. All right, he's a discrotz. All right, sorry, I'm reverting to old school Italian here. Sorry about that. But in any case, so Steve Hilton and I are going to talk about that. I'm really excited to talk to him. He's a really knowledgeable guy. I miss his show on Fox, but, you know, he left to run for governor, so we'll give him a pass. Anyway, that's the lineup for today. We hope you stick around. This is going to be, I expect to learn a lot. We appreciate you being here. I am Paul Morrow, and we are Fox Across America. Stay with us.
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13: 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I need it. Guys, before we break on the half hour and we bring in Gianno, as I was discussing, we're going to play a quick clip to explain the appeal of this DSA nonsense. Because, you know, this stuff is sort of like, you know, the pot of gold at the end of the rainbow. Has anybody ever found one? Of course you have not, because they don't exist. And it's

0: the same thing. It's a mirage, okay? But they're canny in how they set up their appeal. And what everybody seems to miss, as in all politics, really, but with the DSA, it is so malevolent, is that they want to look past the means of getting to where they want you to get to, which is the utter destruction of the American system. I mean, if you haven't seen the DSA manifesto, what they want, no presidency, no Senate, no Supreme Court. The whole thing is revolutionary. It is not, well, it's another party. They want to destroy and just completely take down the American system and turn it into communism. The people are really, really lost in space on what they are really up to. But here's the appeal, and here's how they couch what I just said. Guys, cut 13.
1: One of the things that's really cool about a movement where people have say and people have the ability to voice their own lived experience and bring their own experience to the table is that, you know, someone like me who grew up in a trailer park is as at home in this movement as somebody who grew up with college professor parents. And we are both able to bring different perspectives, and, you know, learn from each other and build something stronger than either of us alone would.
0: So don't miss what she said there, the college professor parents. She's talking about Zohra Mamdani, who has become the leader of the Democratic Party and the leader of the DSA movement, all right? Much to Akeem Jeffrey and Mark Schumer's chagrin here, all right? You know, the senator from New York here, and Akeem Jeffrey is also from New York, they considered themselves the people who were choosing America's future. And along comes Mamdani and AOC to an extent as well. And all of a sudden, the whole thing came out from under them. But notice, it's New York. It's all New York. It's all coming out of my town here. My point is this. They know how to market. I don't know if this woman grew up in a trailer park. Color me skeptical. But she is the co-chair of the DSA. And so she's marketing this to people. But notice, she never says. And the say you're going to get is going to get even stronger when we tear down the American government. And guess who's going to lead it afterwards? You got it. She will be. We'll be right back with Gianna Caldwell. Keep it here.

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2: Fox News, I'm Carmen Roberts. The manhunt's over. German authorities say that they shot and killed the alleged terrorist van driver today who rammed a van into a Pride event in Berlin, killing one person and injuring 29. That suspect is 21-year-old German, is believed to have been radicalized by Islamic extremists. The U.S. and Iran pause attacks for a second night after nearly 2 weeks of strikes.
3: The White House has indicated that a variety of options remain on the table for President Trump as he explores options involving force and diplomacy.
2: And that is Fox's Trey Yingst in Tel Aviv. And Maine's new Democratic candidate for the U.S. Senate, Troy Jackson, says he is ready to win in November. He will take on U.S. Senator Susan Collins in a race that could determine control of the U.S. Senate. 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
5: From 21 Alive, I'm meteorologist Nova Gordon with your forecast. 89 the high this afternoon, hot and humid for your Sunday. 70 overnight under partly cloudy skies. Tomorrow, 90 the high, remaining hot, humid, thunderstorm chances in the afternoon and into the overnight hours. Relief arriving in the form of much cooler weather as we head towards the middle of the work week. I'm meteorologist Nova Gordon on WoWo 92.3 FM, 1190 AM.
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13: Guys, Paul Morrow, Fox Across America. And you know I'm serious today because I'm wearing my glasses. 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You heard me plugging him. He's a friend of mine, Gianno Caldwell from Chicago. Gianno, of course, welcome.
14: Well, great to be with you. And such an honor, Paul. If I can take a moment, you know, we've been colleagues for some years now, and I have the greatest respect for you and what you've done with the New York City Police Department. And it's also a very unique honor of mine to have welcomed you onto our advisory board at the Caldwell Institute for Public Safety. Your thoughts are invaluable, and your support has been amazing. So thank you.
13: I appreciate that. I appreciate it, and I thank you for having me. You know, I saw what you guys were doing. I forget where I was, but I was sitting home, and I said, I got to get involved in this. I heard you talking, very compelling, and that's why you're here right now. All right, so enough of kissing my ass. Let's go on. So, listen, you have a couple of things coming up, and we're going to get to it, but I want to contextualize it first. First of all, how did you decide? I mentioned earlier, I didn't go into specifics, that you had stuff happen in your life that changed you, and you could have become very negative. This is the thing that impressed me. You could have become a very negative guy. You didn't. You turned it into a positive. Tell people a bit of your story. Go ahead.
14: June 24th, 2022, my life changed forever when my innocent teenage baby brother, Christian, was murdered in Chicago. And that was a fight in and of itself. Still is a fight in and of itself.
13: Yeah, that call has never been made, right?
14: They have not arrested the person, even though they have some ideas of who it may be.
13: Right.
14: But this happened in Chicago, and a lot of cases aren't being solved in Chicago. The clearance rate is abysmal.
13: Yeah.
14: It's a terrible set of circumstances for many families there. And, you know, when this happened to me, I've been a part of this network, the Fox News Channel, for 9 years now. And, you know, I'm a nationally known person. People stop me in the streets of Chicago. When this happened, I said, okay, well, I believe we're going to get a resolution quickly. Yeah. That was my belief because, hey, I'm a national TV figure. Not that I'm better than anybody else, but, you know, the city wouldn't want to be embarrassed because, you know, we got a microphone.
13: Yeah, of course.
14: But it didn't make a difference.
13: No.
14: And I went through the same challenges as anyone else, no matter who you are. We are all in the same boat. And after having that experience, I said, I got to do something about this. I have to be able to help people because although, you know, I'm in the same boat with them, I was able to get the media exposure because I work in this building.
13: That's right. That's right. And that's what's so important. And look, you know, you are recognized. I mean, I remember you and I, we were down at Mar-a-Lago for last year's event. We're standing in the bar.
14: That was this year.
13: This year. Yeah, it feels like. Yeah, right. Yeah, this year. But people coming up, everybody sees you. What are you, 6'1"?
14: 6'3 plus.
13: Sorry, 6'3 and plus. And so everybody's coming up to him, and I'm standing there going like, hey, I'm on the network too. People looking at me like, who the hell are you? I'm going to talk to John. So, all right.
14: No, they knew you too.
13: They kind of did, John, enough for nothing. I mean, you know, it hurts to admit it. All right, but that's, you know, I'll have to deal with that on my own. In all seriousness, though, people do know who you are. You're a voice of reason, and you're coming out of that place, and you're making it a positive. That's the thing that's so impressive to me. You know, there's an old story when, if this is for a certain generation, when John Lennon met Yoko Ono, right? And he met her at an art thing, and he climbed a ladder. It was part of the art installation. And the idea was you climb the ladder, you look through a little aperture. And he said he climbed the ladder as part of this performance art. He looked through this little hole, and on the other side of the hole, it just said the word yes. And he said if it had said no, he would have never, if it was her art installation, he never would have engaged with her. But he's like, the positivity of it and the hopefulness of it sort of hit me between the eyes. And I realized, wow, there's somebody here worth talking to and ultimately married her and everything. The Beatles broke up. But the point is, you can take something like what happened to you and become a very bitter person and a very different person. And you didn't do that. So advise us on what's coming up, because you got the march. So let's hear about it.
14: Well, and I want to speak to that point, why I didn't become a bitter person, because I have millions of people across this country, even around the world, that are praying for me and my family.
13: Yeah.
14: People who are encouraging us. It's been four years.
13: I've seen it.
14: Since my brother was murdered. Yeah. People will walk up to the street and they'll hug me and they'll cry. They say, I've been praying for you. So when you have so much love and support and people are praying for my family and for justice, how could you be bitter? Yeah. How could you be? Now, speaking of the march, July 25th, this coming Saturday in Chicago, we are going to be marching starting at my little brother's high school, Morgan Park High School in Chicago on the South Side, 10 a.m. I encourage everybody to go to CaldwellSafety.org. Again, that's CaldwellSafety.org. Sign up there. But we're bringing together a community. We got people who are flying in from across the country that are going to be marching with us. We're talking about angel families. We're talking about people who've lost loved ones, not once, but twice, three, four, five times in cities, blue cities across the nation. This has happened. And I'm encouraging everybody, if you know someone in Chicago, the surrounding suburbs or surrounding states, wherever it may be, please encourage them. Come join us on Saturday. Again, CaldwellSafety.org. Because we got to say, enough is enough. And I know some people may say, oh, it's a march, that's not going to do anything. No, it's going to let these folks know, again, we're not going to be silent.
13: Right.
14: We cannot be silent. And I want to take this opportunity to personally invite J.B. Pritzker, Governor of Illinois, and Mayor Brandon Johnson. Come march with us. You need to see the impact your policies have had on these families' lives. People have lost their families because of things like the Safety Act, which is the elimination of cash bail in Illinois, sanctuary city status, you know, protecting illegals who've committed crimes, some even murdered, and they've not even honored the ICE detainers in these places because there's been executive orders where you do not cooperate with ICE. It is insane. It is inappropriate. It has led to a loss of life, and we will not stand for it anymore. So again, please march with us. It's this Saturday, 10 a.m. in Chicago. We're starting at Morgan Park High School, CaldwellSafety.org.
13: You got to turn up. And you know, one of the things that happens when you go to stuff like this is that it's reassuring, it's reaffirming, it lifts you up, and it makes you realize, hey, wait a minute, we're not crazy, they're crazy.
14: Yes.
13: And it supports you in your moments of doubt and reminds you that you're not alone. And it's so important. Now, let's be frank. The chances of Pritzker and Johnson showing up at this thing are about commensurate with the Jets winning the Super Bowl. So it's not going to happen, or the Mets winning the World Series. But that said, by calling them out, it puts them on the spotlight.
14: But we're still going to invite them. And in fact, we've invited the Democrats throughout the local area in the state.
13: They should engage. Why?
14: Come on out.
13: We're not going to. Nobody's going to hurt you. Nobody's going to scream at you, throw anything. Just come out and say, look, we can find common ground. All right, let's switch to Brandon Johnson now, because, look, I hope that he turns up. And I hope some kind of engagement occurs. I think he had a better shot, frankly, with Pritzker than Johnson. But frankly, I'm
14: imagining they're going to continue to ignore. I know that's the case,
13: anyway.
14: But that doesn't mean that we're still not going to invite them.
13: This isn't about
14: politics. This is about human life. This is about the people. And the people's voices are getting louder because family members are continued to be slaughtered throughout our nation. Although I must admit, President Trump and his policies has lowered the homicide rate nationally, but that's happened despite the blue city mayors who are protecting criminals.
13: Exactly. Of course, he surged into some of these cities. He also started getting the migrants out, and it puts the lie to the idea that none of the migrants were committing crimes. Of course they were. Who do you think? Just take the CHNV program, Cuba, Haiti, Nicaragua, Venezuela. We were told, oh, they're all vetted. It's all good. We're going to bring them in under temporary status. Of course, none of them ever leave, and none of them show up to court. Vetted Cuba? They don't cooperate with us. Haiti has no government. Venezuela, this is before Maduro, hated us as well. They're run by China and Russia. And then, of course, Nicaragua, who still hates us, and they're a communist nation. The idea that we were vetting, of course they were sending their worst, and their worst were committing crimes. And where do they go? They go to the cities, because that's where they can find fellow gangbangers. They can get...
14: And they're protected by the sanctuary city policy.
13: They know they're safe there. Exactly.
14: Yeah, exactly.
13: Very good point. All right, I want to read. This is today, ABC News on the web. Chicago Mayor, City Council, trade blame over projected $98 million budget shortfall. Now, $98 million in the scheme of a major city like Chicago should not be a lot, but it shows you how things are deteriorating in Chicago, because in the old days, $98 million is a drop in a bucket. And listen to the headline here, or the first paragraph. Some Chicago City employees, including police officers, could face layoffs this fall as Mayor Brandon Johnson and members of the City Council's Budget Accountability Coalition clash over responsibility for a projected $98 million mid-year budget shortfall. They're talking about laying off cops in Chicago. What's it going to do?
14: Insane. I mean, it's quite frankly insane. When you need them the most, but we also need them to unhandcuff the police as well and allow them to do their jobs.
13: That's right.
14: The reason why you see crime, and even now, like compared to last year around this time, we see about a 5 to 6% increase in crime from the same time last year. So when
13: is that right? Chicago's up 5%.
14: Chicago for the same period of time this year as last.
13: You know Gary McCarthy, by the way, the former. Do you know Gary?
14: I talked to him the other day. Gary's a good friend of mine.
13: He's a former the police chief of Chicago,
14: yes.
13: Also in New York. He's a very knowledgeable guy. We got to get him actually on the radio show. You guys know each other.
14: Yeah,
13: right?
14: He's a great friend of mine. He's a great man, and he's actually helping us out with the march.
13: Is he going to be there Saturday?
14: He's not going to be there, but he's helping us out with the march and making sure we got good police presence. You know, shout out to the Chicago police who do an honorable job. Yeah, we're going to have police presence, obviously, security, et cetera. So, yeah, Gary's been helpful with that and so many others as well. But, yeah, the fact that they're talking about even laying off
13: it's amazing.
14: One police officer is too many.
13: It should be increasing.
14: It should be increasing. But what has happened, and one of the things that people don't raise this point is, because of the migrants in the city and the resources that have been usurped for that purpose, we're talking about hundreds of millions and in the state, billions of dollars that have been usurped for those individuals. They have less resources for people like police and some of these other safety net issues. So that's why they're having a budget. And also, you know, Democrats usually aren't good with budgets anyway, and that's been the case for many, many decades in the city of Chicago. Exactly.
13: All right, I want to go to some, because we only got two. I got to talk to you all day. But I want to place something that is a larger point and why your voice is so important. Guys, can we run? This is, again, Megan Romer, co-chair of the Democratic Socialists of America, who are on the rise, talking about how they can appeal to a constituency that, frankly, is looking to break up with them. You're going to hear it. Cut 14.
15: What do you respond to the criticism that some of the members, many of the members, according to that survey at least, may lack some of the lived experience requisite for commenting on the conditions of the working class?
16: You know, we take it seriously that our demographics do not map as closely to the working class writ large as we would like them to be. And we have specifically identified leaders of color and gave them extra training, extra support, trying to make sure that they felt at home in our organization and were able to help make sure that we were meeting the needs of broader constituencies. We've seen increased numbers of non-white folks join. Our gender ratio is almost equal now.
13: Yeah, gender ratio is equal now. I don't believe a word of that. But that said, this is the thing I want to go to. So we got a guy in this town, Queensboro President Donovan Richards, strong Democrat. But Richards has something that I couldn't agree with more. Richards says that the key to building wealth in underprivileged communities, generally black communities, is home ownership. You got a home, you got something to build on, you can borrow against it, you always have three hots in a cot, you have that. The DSA wants no private home ownership, another thing they don't broadcast. And Donovan Richards came out yesterday and said, from where I sit, the DSA are white supremacists.
14: That's,
13: Did you see that?
14: The city council member in New York,
13: well,
14: I've seen that.
13: Queensbury, had been. Now he's Queensboro president, so he's elevated now. But you're right, he had been. So, you know, this is where I think your voice is so important, because they're going to try this nonsense and they're going to tell people who want to aspire to a home, that makes you a fascist. I mean, Am I crazy or what's the story?
14: No, you're not crazy. And what has happened is Democrats are very upset because they recognize and they see that these folks have completely taken over their party. That's why he's calling them a white supremacist. This is why they're saying, hey, we're giving these, you know, people of color more training. They want props so they can try to hide behind
13: that.
14: When the truth of the matter is, this is an elitist organization. It is run by young white elites. And you know, that obviously doesn't make them white supremacists, but the activities that they've been taking in, the government control of this, no prisons, no police, like, what is this, anarchy? Like, this is, it's insanity. But they keep voting for these people in droves. New York is the shining example of it. We're seeing the same thing going to happen in Washington, D.C. We may see it in Los Angeles, Chicago probably soon. The Democrats hold their concentration in power in these major cities. So if the loudest voices now are the Democratic Socialists, then where are the Democrats? They're socialists now.
13: Yeah, they are. And that's why I think AOC is going to be the presidential candidate, mark my words. And she's going right down this path. Folks, you're being lied to. Home ownership is one of the great aspects of America. You go to these European socialist nations, they all live in apartments for five generations on top of each other. Not all, of course, but many.
14: Yeah.
13: Home ownership, we're a big country. It's the path to institutional and generational, better term, generational wealth.
14: Yes.
13: This is why your voice is so important. I wish you would run for office, but you don't listen to me. I think, folks, get them to run for something, please, so we can get them in office. You should be the mayor of Chicago, man. All right, before we go, because they're in my ear, tell folks again about the march, where they should go, and what they can do.
14: Please go to CaldwellSafety.org. Again, that's CaldwellSafety.org. And please follow me on social media at Giannno Caldwell, G-I-A-N-N-O, Caldwell, C-A-L-D-W-E-L-L.
13: Guys, if you want to get involved, and you should, the Giannno Caldwell Institute, I can tell you, this is a group that's not spending the money on lobster dinners.
14: Yes,
13: I can tell
14: right.
13: you, they're trying to move the needle, and they've had some success. I'm proud to be a part of it. Proud to have you as a friend. Thank you for coming in, brother. All right. Good to see you. Folks, we'll be right back. Paul Morrow, Fox Across America.
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8: Guys, Paul Morrow, Fox Across America. Special thanks again to my friend Gianno Caldwell. Always a pleasure to see that guy. And look, as I said, if you go to the Chicago March, go up and say hello to them. Get involved. You're going to meet new people. You're going to meet new friends. It's going to be reassuring to you. But it's also, I'm going to tell you something else. It's fun. It's fun. I've been involved with Gianno with some of these things. You know, we end up in the bar at the end of the night. Everybody's talking. You meet new people. It's just a blast. People exchange numbers. You get involved. All of a sudden, you're not isolated. You're not somebody who feels like, you know what, it's all going downhill. You got that. This is a guy you got to take your example from, and I'm trying to do that myself, that by getting involved with him. Because, as I said, he had this horrible thing. His brother, who he was very tight with, think of somebody you're very tight with in your family, just erased from the world by some scumbag who started loosing shots for no reason, and now the kid is gone, and it was a kid with a real future. And why? Because he was born in a particular part of Chicago. We can tolerate that in this country? Of course we can't. Of course we can. Every cop will tell you, who works any damn where, I don't care what terrain, 99% of the people are good people. I don't care who they are. But the good people, very often, they're cowed. They're intimidated. They can't be seen to talk to the police. Every cop has that story that goes on a noise complaint. Knocks on the door. The woman opens the door. She says, oh, yeah, they were making a lot of noise, blah, blah, blah. And then you start to realize that's not why she called. And just before she closed the door and you walks away, she goes, they're dealing guns in that apartment over there. They're dealing drugs. They're bad people. And then, boop, she shuts the door because she doesn't want to be known as a rat. That happens everywhere, and it's because we let it happen. Gianno was telling me off the air, we didn't get to it because we had limited time, that he's having trouble getting some groups who want to march this Saturday in Chicago, 10 a.m. from the high school, because they are afraid to be seen with somebody who's associated with Fox News and Donald Trump. And their funding will be pulled. And we all know where that funding comes from. Ultimately, it's coming from our government because it's ripped off and overseas. And that's what they use to control the narrative and to control these cities. Why do we allow this? People got to step up, put their chins out, and say, unacceptable. All right, that's going to do it for us for our first hour. See you in a minute.
9: 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It appears by its own numbers, the U.S. government seems insolvent. It's reported that the Treasury shows about $6 trillion in assets and over $47 trillion in liabilities. Add it all up, and it looks like the U.S. owes more than $130 trillion it doesn't have. 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
12: A nearly 24-hour manhunt is over in Germany. I'm Carmen Roberts, Fox News. A deadly attack targeting Berlin's Pride celebrations ends with the police shooting and killing of the suspect. And German authorities say it happened as police confronted 21-year-old Abdul Balut in a Berlin suburb today. Police say that all the evidence from yesterday's attack that left one person dead and 29 injured points to it being an Islamist terrorist attack.
13: Police believe Abdul was driving a white van that drove into a crowd near Berlin's massive Pride Festival Saturday night. It appears he crashed into a tree before police say he got out of the vehicle and stabbed several people with a machete.
12: Fox's Rebecca Castor and prosecutors say that Balut, who's a German citizen with Lebanese roots, had tried to join ISIS. The shooting between the U.S. and Iran may have stopped, but The diplomatic pressure is still on. Fox's Troy Yinks has more from Tel Aviv.
14: The White House has indicated that a variety of options remain on the table for President Trump as he explores options involving force and diplomacy. Now, the U.S. naval blockade remains in effect as the economic pressure is being felt inside of Iran. As U.S. and Iranian officials say diplomatic efforts are ongoing to reach a deal that could end the current escalation, the Iran-backed Houthis in Yemen are once again in direct conflict with Saudi Arabia after attacking two Saudi-owned oil tankers last week. The Saudis responded with heavy airstrikes against the Yemen-based proxy group. The Houthis then ramped up attacks on Saudi oil refineries, launching new missiles over the weekend.
12: And President Trump has warned Iran to rein in the Houthis or face major military punishment over continued attacks on commercial shipping. And Genevieve becomes the season's first major Category 4 hurricane with 140-mile-an-hour winds southwest of Mexico. Forecasters say, though, it is likely to strengthen but stay offshore in the Pacific. 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
12: Democrats in Maine selected a new nominee yesterday to run for the U.S. Senate. Fox's Alexis McAdams has more on that from Bangor.
18: 100 days until the midterm election, and Maine's Democratic Party leadership picking a new candidate. One time, State Senate President Troy Jackson will challenge longtime incumbent Republican Senator Susan Collins. This after Graham Plattner went from Democratic rising star to out of the race. Plattner had already won the Democratic primary. Now his replacement picked by party delegates, not voters. Some Mainers tell us the process reminds them of the Democrats' 2024 switch from President Biden to Kamala Harris.
12: And we have news out of the Texas mall shooting over the weekend. That mall is back open. Police say that a 17-year-old boy is under arrest after an argument erupted into gunfire at the Deerbrook Mall near Houston. One juvenile was seriously wounded and rushed to surgery. A bystander was hit in the finger. And the mall says it reopened Sunday with increased security. Fox 26 Houston's Makina Earnhardt has more.
19: There were so many people in this mall when those shots were fired. They believe that there was around 4 shots fired, but they're not exactly sure how many shots yet, but they said at least 4. And the people in that mall, I've talked to probably 10 people, and every single one of them said it was just absolute panic in there.
12: And no word on the person's condition that was shot. In wildfire that is racing through France has forced another wave of evacuations, bringing the total to a staggering 220,000 people. Meantime, neighboring Spain is also battling wildfires, with evacuations underway along its eastern coast. And one person has died in those fires. I'm Carmen Roberts, and this is Fox News.
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20: From 21 Alive, I'm meteorologist Caleb Saylor with your forecast. We're expecting dry conditions this evening, but overnight into Monday morning, rain showers and thunderstorms could develop and move through our area, and they could last into the morning commute, so be prepared as you head out the door on Monday morning. Temperatures Monday morning will have dropped down into the upper 60s, but we climb into the mid to upper 80s for the afternoon highs on Monday, and then we're tracking another round of thunderstorms later in the evening on Monday. I'm meteorologist Caleb Saylor on WOWO 92.3 FM, 1190 AM.
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1: Omoro here, closing out the show with our last hour. We got great guests, man. We got Will Fry, we got Shannon Bream, and then we got Steve Hilton. This is really going to be fun. And I want to get very quickly to Will Fry because we had a lot to talk to him about. But I want to introduce it with just this phrase because I talked about it earlier in the show and I got the reference wrong. Now, I copped to it because I couldn't remember who it was. The business of America is business. We're not communist yet, okay? I'm sorry to disappoint the left. And it was actually said by Honest Cal, Calvin Coolidge, 1920s. Present between the wars in the wake of World War One, a steadying influence, and actually, if you read up on him, an underrated president, he had one cardinal sin that he committed, one tremendous vulnerability. He was boring. He was one of the most boring men alive. But I kind of want that in a president. You know, we had a lot of drama with our recent presidents. Maybe it's time for a boring guy, you know, although I'm not suggesting John Thune. All right. Our guest in Will Fry is the founder and CEO of American Operator. And that's one of the companies that what he does is he makes and helps these companies, some of which have to be dragged into the 21st century. He's helping them get there. And that's so vital for, as I said, a nation wherein the business of the country is business. Will, welcome to the big show. Oh, we can't hear him. Can we get him? Will, stand by. Let me see if we can get you. No good, guys? How about now, Will? Can you hear us?
2: Yeah, I can.
1: Ah, there you are. All right, beauty. Okay. You know, I just talked about how we got to modernize technology.
2: We're working on it. And then our mics don't work.
1: It was probably on us, not you, man. All right, so the first time you've been on, or at least with me, and I'm really interested in what you do. So tell everybody, but just as a foundation here, what do you do? How do you do it?
2: Yeah, and thanks so much for having me on, Paul. Really excited to be here. So, you know, at American Operator, our focus is making sure these small businesses stay locally owned. And so our kind of bread and butter is actually buying them from retiring owners when their kids don't want to take over, and then finding the best person in the community to be the successor. And along the way, what we do is help modernize the business to use the latest technology, a lot of artificial intelligence these days, to make sure that, sure, they've been around for maybe 30, 40 years. We want to make sure that they're around for 30 to 40 more years as well.
1: That's really interesting and an idea that had never occurred to me. You know, one thing about capitalism is people can make fortunes in the internecies inside of business. And here's one I never considered. So your company buys companies from people who have said, I've essentially had enough, I'm an old guy, I want to retire, so that you can keep it local so it doesn't disappear or doesn't go to some multinational. Am I getting that right?
2: That's exactly right. We want to make sure the American dream is still achievable on Main Street. We kind of pride ourselves on a populist capitalism. And what that means is we don't want a world where these owners are just shutting their doors and folks are losing their jobs and communities are losing wealth. And at the same time, we don't want all of them to be bought up by Wall Street.
1: You're a young guy. You're not what I expected. I've never seen you. We've never met. I thought when I read this kind of, you know, they give me a dossier and who's coming up on the show. And I thought you were going to be with this kind of a background, like an older guy. So I got to ask you, well, let me ask you this, first of all. Are you a for-profit entity? Like, you make money doing this, or is it a 501c3? How does it work?
2: We think that's we're for-profit. We think that's critical, or else, you know, we're not going to be around too much longer. And so we want to stand on our own 2 feet.
1: All right, I like that. So it's not an NGO that's getting funded by some shadowy group. You're making money doing it.
2: No, we don't have the CCP as an investor. No. Yeah,
1: that's very helpful. Roy Singham is not a majority owner, folks. So you're buying local things. And then when you sell them to local people,
2: exactly,
1: that's where the profit margin comes in?
2: Yep. So we buy them, and at close, we partner with a local entrepreneur, and we give them 10% of the company. And then each year, they earn more of the company until they hit 70%. It takes about a decade for them to hit 70%. And the pitch to them is like, hey, we're going to give you the American dream in a box. We're going to find a really great business that's been around for decades. It's critical to the community. You have worked a W-2 job for your career. You want a shot at ownership. Rather than starting a business from scratch, which can be really risky, why don't you partner with us and we preserve a really great one already in existence?
1: It's one of the most clever ideas I ever heard. So, and then as long as they're proof of concept, that is to say they're running the thing, it's still making money. Each year you hit benchmarks, and then by the end of the 10 years, they are the majority owner. Now, that means that you guys keep 30%?
2: Exactly. We keep 30%. We're not contractually obligated to give them the last 30%. At the same time, you know, no one likes to be in an unhappy marriage. So if they want us to kick rocks, we'll negotiate something. Yeah, buy us out.
1: So in a way, there is a version of this that could be perceived as, what would be the best term, sort of responsible venture capitalism, I would characterize that. Am I getting that right? Give me a success story. So, like, what's one that you've kept in a community in a particular area that you can point to?
2: Well, I'll give you one of my favorite. It's a peanut processor in central PA called Pardo's Perky Peanuts. They do a lot of the peanuts in Trader Joe's, Costco, grocery stores. It's been in the family for generations. In fact, the family has been in central PA for five generations, which I didn't know. I don't know how much longer you can go back in this country. The owner was getting near retirement. He had four kids and none of them wanted to take over the business. This is the number one employer in town. It's in a town called Montandon. There's about 900 folks there. The business employs around 50, 60 people. And the owner was kind of struggling with what to do. He also needed to free up some cash for retirement for him and his wife. And so we came in, we partnered with him, and we ultimately backed his number two at the company named Chris. Chris had been working there since 08. He comes from a background in food processing. And so by working with Chris and the Pardos, and Carl, who's the owner, we were able to preserve the number one employer in town and in the process give Chris a roadmap to become a millionaire on Main Street. And so I think that's one of the coolest things, because if we weren't there, he likely would have shuttered the business and just sold off the equipment there, which would be a small fraction of what we're able to pay him. But more importantly, all those jobs leave the community, sources of wealth, and then they're having to kind of start from scratch on how do they put food on the table. And so, we're in the business of making money. We don't want to overpay for something. We can't be irresponsible. But at the same time, if we're buying the business, I think this one's for $5 or $6 million. Carl and his wife, Donna, are able to retire. Chris is able to step into the ownership seat and the employees keep their jobs.
1: All right. America, I get it now. Very clever. And a real element of I love the fact that you keep the jobs in the area, because, so many areas of America are struggling with this stuff right now. America is becoming more diffuse and mobile, and, because you can work from anywhere now with all the gig jobs and stuff. So I love the fact at the end of the day, you still got to eat, and that stuff has to be shipped. It has to be grown, et cetera, et cetera. Peanuts are a good example. So let me ask you this. Now, you're the CEO. Are you guys publicly traded, or is it privately held?
2: We're privately held today. We have a number of really great capital partners who've partnered with us, including Erebor, which is a big Palmer Luckion, if you know the Andrew folks, his new bank. But our goal is to be publicly traded. What we want to become is essentially the American dream stock for the broader public. If you're an everyday person today, you actually can't invest in Main Street and the very businesses that you patron. Instead, you're buying bank stocks and whatnot. And what we want to do is have a collection of 1,000 small businesses, best in class, across different industries, different towns in America, and allow other folks to have a stake in it.
1: It's a great narrative, because the idea would be, if by investing in this company, you're going to make money, which is the bottom line, and there's no shame in that. We're a capitalist society. That's what we've built on. But also, the idea here that what you're helping to do is to preserve communities that could die. And we've seen it, folks. You can go to areas of the Midwest. There are factories shuttered, because I know I drone on about it. We took our whole manufacturing base and we sent it to Guangzhou province. And as a result, you have empty malls, you have empty factories, you have empty towns. And, we can't have it. So by doing what you're doing, you're sort of preventing that, or at least helping to mitigate it. Now, let me go to this. Part of what you do is the modernization effort. And I think that is so crucial, because you're forward looking. Explain that aspect of it to us.
2: Yeah. So I think small businesses are in a really interesting point in time, where they are perfectly protected or hedged against the impact of AI. If you think about AI, the first thing that's going to happen is big corporate America is going to use it to automate 500 jobs and then overnight fire all the people doing that. At a small business, you don't have 500 people doing the same job. In fact, you have one person doing five jobs. Right. And so what AI allows you to do is really unlock more human potential for them to do human things. And so, to give you kind of very specific examples, a lot of small businesses don't do a great job of social media marketing. They don't have time for it. They don't have the skill set for it. They don't have a designer. And so a lot of their marketing falls by the wayside. With AI nowadays, you could run essentially an almost automated Instagram and Facebook presence, engaging with your community, engaging with your customers, helping stay top of mind and drive more sales. On the outreach side, a lot of folks struggle to have the time to do sales, cold calling or cold email. So you're able to use that. On the plumbing business that we acquired, you know, these guys don't work 24 hours a day. They need to sleep at some point. And so what happens is at night, folks are calling, they're not able to answer their phone, and they lose it to some private equity owned company who has an offshore team in, you know, India or whatnot, still answering the phones. We're able to put on an AI voice agent that can help that customer book an appointment and get an estimate within the next 48 hours. And so what I really like to see is it allows small businesses to be more competitive against these really well-resourced conglomerates or big box retailers using AI to really free up the humans to do interesting things.
1: All right. I got a small business, opsdesk.org, all right? And it is just a forum for me. And when I say small business, I mean small with a you know, a big S, all right? But that said, you know, it is a website and where I have a newsletter and everything else.

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2: Researching ahead of writing it.
3: All right, so I'm getting a kid as an indentured servant who I'm not responsible for the care and feeding. He's not sleeping in my bathtub. And he's going to learn my tone, including my obvious Alabama accent, I'm told. I have a very deep Southern accent, as you can hear. And this kid now is going to work for me for a week or two to modernize, technocratize. I don't think that's a word, but anyway, he's hype my tech so that I have a better presence, marketing, all the stuff that you're talking about. Now, this is not the model you were previously talking about, which is we're taking an old company, making sure it stays in the community. This is a bump forward. So I assume a guy sitting where I am, I'm paying you, yeah?
2: So we only do it for the companies we buy, unfortunately. So I can give you a bunch of free advice, but I can't send you one of our minions.
3: I don't get a minion, huh?
2: You don't get a minion.
3: I
2: can point you in the direction of a couple. But yeah, so we typically focus on the businesses that we buy. You know, these owners are in their 60s, 70s, sometimes even 80s.
3: I'm getting up there. Just FYI, all right, you know, don't say, right, well, watch what you say, pal. All right, just be careful what you say. What you say next could be very...
2: It takes all types. All right. Without y'all, we wouldn't have these businesses to begin with. So we're very appreciative and respectful. But for a lot of them, you know, they didn't grow up with the internet. They didn't grow up with all the latest and greatest. And so, you know, on an industrial distributor that we recently partnered with, we sent Kylie, who's one of the interns with us this summer. She saw that they're spending about 35 hours a month doing this really manual commission payment processing. And so she's now able to do it in 25 minutes automated, where then the back office staff just checks the report. So it's pretty cool because then it allows them to free up time on sales or customer relationships, so on and so forth.
3: This is so many new ideas. We're out of time. We're gonna talk to you forever, man, because there are so many new ideas here now. I gotta cogitate on, not out of personal interest to be, I mean, I'm joking, but I have the feeling that you're on the cusp of stuff that really matters, that's quite big. And I have to imagine that going forward, you're looking at particular industries, things that are going to be the big industries of tomorrow. So I have a feeling we're going to be hearing a lot about you again. So we'll have you back on. In the minute that we have, not even 40 seconds, take us out with people, where people can find you. They can find out more about what you do so they can access American Operator.
2: Yeah, so, you know, you can check out our website at AmericanOperator.com. I'm also on LinkedIn where I post. In fact, I use AI to generate a lot of the ideas for the posts. My name is William Fry. If you're an owner of a business or you know someone who's getting close to retirement, their kids don't want to take it over, we would be really, really honored to meet with them and see if we can help them out. And thanks so much for having me on, Paul.
3: Where are you physically?
2: I'm in Austin, Texas.
3: Austin, Texas. All right. So there you go. As well, big tech headquarters there, right? I mean, a lot of Musk
2: is down. We spend most of our time in flyover country, to be honest.
3: I would imagine, because you guys are at the point of the spear. You got Musk down there and all kinds of stuff happening down there. This is really fast. I got to think about this, man. Look, we're going to have you back if you'll come because I find this fascinating. We appreciate you being here and we'll talk again, yeah?
2: It sounds great.
3: Outstanding. Best of luck to you. Guys, Will Fry, I mean, I found that to be really interesting. Nothing like a new idea to kind of throw you off a little bit. I got to mull this. All right, we got to go. Paul Morrow, Fox Across America. We'll be right back.
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12: Guys, Paul Morrow, Fox Across America. I only got a minute. I've been going along with our guests today because we've had such an interesting lineup. I found that to be a fascinating segment. It's one of the nice things about this job. You get to meet new people and hear new ideas. And that's just an idea that never occurred to me. Let me just double tap it before we end at the top of the half hour here, because we're coming back with Shannon Bream and then Steve Hilton. I couldn't be more excited. You know, I'm a little nervous too, frankly. Business of America is business, folks. We run on money. We run on labor. Yes, I said it. Okay? That doesn't mean we have to be socialist. All right? That's what the tax system is for, the graduated tax system. 50% of the country doesn't pay federal tax. How is it that the socialists can construe this society as being so top-heavy just because Elon Musk is technically a trillionaire, which, of course, we know he's not. He'd have to sell every asset that he has. But the point of this is that the hope and optimism of entrepreneurship is one of the guiding lights of this nation. And it's what keeps the lights on, but also keeps people's internal lights on. That's the real hope. That's the real hope in change. The idea that your ship's going to come in, and if I work hard enough, I'm going to get there. That's America. Stay with us for Shannon and Steve Hilton. Going to be a great half hour. Paul Morrow, Fox Across America. Keep it here.

My name is Whitney Allen, and I'm a widow. My husband, Ryan, died. We never thought we'd ever have to use life insurance, but the unexpected happened. With Ethos, signing up was fast and 100%.

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3: 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Reid Wiseman, Victor Glover, Christina Cook, and Jeremy Hansen back on Earth.
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5: I'm Roger Stern. Police in Berlin shot and killed a man they say carried out the deadly vehicle attack this weekend at a Pride event. Fox's Rebecca Castor says he was a German citizen with family ties to Lebanon.
6: German officials say all the evidence points to this being an Islamist terrorist attack because the suspect is a known radicalized member in Islamic circles.
5: One person died, 29 suffered injuries. The U.S. has paused attacks on Iran for now in the hopes of reaching an agreement with that nation.
7: The U.S. says for now they do want to give diplomacy some room to breathe. And to that point, Iran and Oman held talks in Tehran over the past couple of days.
5: Fox's Madeline Rivera, but there's another flashpoint. Houthi rebels have attacked Saudi Arabian oil facilities in the Red Sea. 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
8: From 21 Alive, I'm meteorologist Caleb Saylor with your forecast. We're expecting dry conditions this evening, but overnight into Monday morning, rain showers and thunderstorms could develop and move through our area, and they could last into the morning commute, so be prepared as you head out the door on Monday morning. Temperatures Monday morning will drop down into the upper 60s, but we climb into the mid to upper 80s for the afternoon highs on Monday, and then we're tracking another round of thunderstorms later in the evening on Monday. I'm meteorologist Caleb Saylor on WoWo 92.3 FM, 1190 AM.
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10: 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One of the things I love most about this job is getting to partner with local businesses that I genuinely believe in, and that's exactly how I feel about Dave and April at VSI Home Lending. 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
13: Guys, Paul
5: Paul Morrow, Fox Across America. And in the studio, we have a really special guest. We have the effervescent, the luminous, the luminescent, Dana Perino, everybody. Dana, raise it. Oh, I'm sorry. God, I couldn't resist. Shannon's a friend.
13: Yeah.
5: She knows I love her. I can get away with that.
13: You All right. can.
5: We only have limited time, and we want to pick your brain. Folks, if you don't realize it, this is the SCOTUS expert at Fox News. She's going to say, I'm not, but you are.
13: Thank you very much. And by the way, I did have a guy chase me through the Atlanta airport a couple of days ago, got up to me and was like, Dana Perino.
5: Did that really happen?
13: It really happened.
5: I think Dana
13: told
5: me
13: that story. And I said, actually, I'm Shannon Bream, but thank you. I love that you would confuse me for her in any way. I said, now I am about a foot taller than Dana.
5: No, you know what happened? I remember now. Dana told me to reverse. Somebody came up to her and was saying, you're so great, I love you so much, and blah, blah, blah. And she said she thought she was shocked.
13: Well, I immediately texted her because we trade these stories, but I love it because you know what? Our Fox friends and families and viewers, they're always so sweet when you run into them at the airport or anywhere else.
5: Yeah, I got to tell you, people have never given me, you know what it is? Either they don't watch Fox, in which case they don't know to throw things
13: right.
5: at you.
13: Exactly.
5: Or if they do watch Fox, generally they're someone on your
13: they
5: side.
13: Love you.
5: And they want to
13: exactly.
5: talk, you know? So I love doing it myself. I mean, I'm not at your level, but I run into people, especially, I live in Manhattan. I could walk down Broadway.
13: Right. They're like true, not news people, like actual celebrities live here.
5: Yeah, actual celebrities.
13: So it's fun.
5: That's right. That's right. All right, let's get to some substantive stuff while I got you, because we don't have a lot of time. John Thune and the SAVE Act. Now, we've been banging this gong today, and now Trump is on it, which he had not been. He's actually openly calling him out. Where is this going?
13: There's a little bit of tension, for sure, in that relationship. And there's been a lot of it privately, but you are seeing it spill out into the public because you're just getting to this impasse with these two. The president wants the Save America Act done, and there are different versions of it. What the House has passed is what polls really well, voter ID, and for a lot of people, also proof of citizenship to register to vote. Okay, but what has been rattling around in the Senate? There are different versions. The one the president wants adds other stuff, like severely limiting mail-in ballots. That's a much tougher vote for folks on both sides of the aisle. There's also the addition of some of these things dealing with treatment, trans treatment for minors and those kinds of things. And what Thune keeps saying to the president is there are not the votes here. Think about it. There was a speech by Tom Tillis last week. He's a retiring senator. He had a lot to say about why he cannot vote for this.
5: Right.
13: You've got Lisa Murkowski writing the Wall Street Journal about why she will not vote for it. I mean, the numbers just aren't there, no matter what the president says, which then pushes him to say, just get rid of the filibuster. Well, there aren't the numbers there for that either.
5: All right. So you know what? That's clarifying because that represents the other side of it, which you don't hear very often. Really, what you generally hear is frustration with John Thune. But now it turns out that maybe Thune is just looking at arithmetic. And, you know, math is not partisan. It is what it is. So who's going to fold here? What's going to happen?
13: Exactly. Well, the House has attempted to attach SAVE to so many of these quote-unquote must-pass things,
5: right.
13: Whether it's attached to reconciliation or the National Defense Authorization Act or a CR. They're really trying to force these people to take these votes. But
5: right.
13: again, what Thune continues to say, and I think, listen, if the cleaner version, the House version, ended up over there, which is just voter ID and proof of citizenship, that's an easier vote for Thune to kind of corral the cats and get things together. It's all these other additions that the president says that's the version that he wants. That's the one that Thune keeps telling him we can't pass. Now, Tillis, when he went onto the floor and had this big, long speech last week, he said, I just think we need to be honest with the American people. Even if, he says, if it was a miracle and we got this passed, there's no way to implement the level of detail for it. For the midterms, maybe in the future, but you can't get it done before November.
5: All right, so it sounds to me, and we need it before the midterms, because it will, if nothing else, not passing it, I think, will depress the Republican vote.
13: Mm-hmm.
5: So what I'm hearing from you is probably what needs to happen here is the president maybe needs to back off, get the clean version through, and deal with the other stuff downrange.
13: Yeah, I think that might be his best bet for success at this point, at least on the Senate side.
5: All right, well, that's the most clarifying and clear analysis of this whole thing I've ever heard. Jason Chaffetz alluded to it similarly. I probably just missed it. I want to move on to your other area of expertise, which is SCOTUS.
13: Mm-hmm.
5: We just had a momentous series of decisions, but as always with SCOTUS, it's not over. Folks, if you don't know, they're going to be off for the summer. They'll be back in October, right? So
13: exactly.
5: They're going to have an upcoming term again, and you got your finger on that pulse. Now, before we get to the big cases, I want to ask something. Tell us some insight, but you got sourcing over there, and people don't realize, you know, it's a very sacrosanct thing, and it's supposed to be secret and everything else, but you hear stuff. Let me be specific. Who leaked the abortion decision?
13: We would love to know. Listen, when you talk to the justices, a couple of them think they know. They can't say publicly. They're, you know, the investigation, you're an investigator, you're a law enforcement guy, you're a lawyer. You know, there are a lot of people who think they should have allowed DOJ or someone else, another entity, to help them, the FBI, something with this investigation. Instead, it was handled internally. Yeah. Now, if you think a clerk was involved, the minute they're done in July, you've now lost jurisdiction over them as an employee, a court employee. They're gone. A lot of people, that's at the top of their theory list, that it was, you know,
14: interesting,
13: a clerk, but they're long gone. So listen, a number of the justices will say to you, at least a couple of them off the record, they believe they know who it was. But without the backing of a conclusive investigation, they're not willing to say anything publicly.
14: All right. So we're never going to get that answer, but somebody someplace knows.
13: Don't you think, though? I think that someday somebody will take credit. They will want to be known as the person who did it.
14: Oh, interesting.
13: Long beyond any, you know, kind of repercussions to their legal career.
14: Yeah. Even if there's a statute, it'll be gone. The statute of limitations would have run. Oh, that's interesting. Yeah, somebody will step up and beat that chest about it. Good point. Which two would surprise us? I don't want to go negative. Let's go positive. Which two would surprise us get along?
13: You know what I think is interesting? You had Justice Sotomayor out there defending Justice Thomas not that long ago, when there was a lot of, you know, there's always tension, things bubble out. End of term is hard. Everybody's kind of at each other's throats with these things. But a couple of years back, she actually was out there defending him and saying, this is the guy who walks through the hallways. He knows everyone's name. He knows what's going on with their families. He's a very caring person. And she took heat from the left for even saying that. But I do think that they get along. There's no one else outside of those nine who's going to really understand the pressures, the threats, what goes on. And they do know each other's families and all of that. So those two have come to each other's defense.
14: Wow, that's interesting. You know, I always think of Scalia and Ginsburg. You know,
13: they really were.
14: They were buddies.
13: Very close. You know, and with their spouses, too. They both loved opera. They had some things in common. Now, listen, they may not have gone hunting, on hunting trips together, but there's a lot of stuff they did love. I mean, cooking and being together with their families and these, you know, opera and other things. They really were a great model of kind of, I don't want to say bipartisanship, because the court wants to be seen as completely apolitical, but having differing viewpoints and really still loving somebody.
14: And you don't have to exchange gunfire. No. All right, tell them we got to take it out. You got to go, I know. But before you go, real quick, what is the big decision coming in October we should all be looking at?
13: You know what? There is a big Second Amendment case. They're going to consider some of these state and local bans on specific kinds of weapons. People like to call them assault weapons. That means different people, different things to different people. Yeah. But that's a big gun case that'll be on the docket this fall.
14: So that's going to be big drama, folks, coming up this October, and you know who's going to be covering it right here, the great Shannon Bream. We will be listening. It's always a pleasure to see you.
13: It's Dana Perino.
14: It's Dana Perino, folks.
13: Thanks, Paul.
14: We got to take a break, and we will be back with Steve Hilton. Stick here, Fox Cross America.
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13: Guys, Paul Morrow, Fox Across America, taking us out of our last hour here. And I'm not going to waste time on introductions because you know my next guest. He's making all kinds of noise. Used to be on networks. He had a great show here on Fox. Now he is the candidate for California governor, and he's doing great. The offer of California, which I've read, and I want to talk to him about it, so let's get him in right now. Steve Hilton. Steve, welcome to the broadcast.
14: Hey, Paul, great to be with you. Great to see you. Thanks.
13: I'm all excited to talk to you, man. I wish we had more time. I want to go right into something that's in your book that hits me right between the eyes. The book, folks, if you don't know this book, if you want to know what he's about, what his campaign's about, this is essentially a campaign statement right here. California, you can get all of the various things that he wants to do. But you have a chapter comparing California to Maoism. Very prescient. This is before the whole Roy Singham thing developed and everything else. You're right over the target with that. Is California essentially becoming a Maoist state under the current leadership?
14: Yes, because you can't speak out. You know, this is the thing where they just impose this ideology, and anyone who steps out of line is just crushed. And this is what you get when you have a machine, which is what we got in California, a corrupt machine financed by essentially taxpayer money, because it's mainly the government unions. That's our money in the end. And then all the nonprofits and all the nonsense that goes on with that. They've been in power 16 years. They run everything. And that's it. Like, it's their way and it's their ideology that they impose. And if you challenge it at all, they crush you, just like in revolutionary communist China in the Maoist era, with all the struggle sessions and the little red book. And this is what you say. Just yesterday, my opponent, Javier Becerra, Biden's utterly useless HHS secretary, and wait till you see what we've got coming on him next week.
13: I got an idea.
14: Just yesterday, he announces that he's basically doubling down on the climate extremism, which is the reason that we have the highest gas prices, electric bills, and housing costs in the country, because of this insanity on climate, which, by the way, isn't helping climate change at all. Even if you care about climate change and take it really seriously, nothing that they're doing actually addresses it at all. It just makes everything more expensive. Still, he's unable to just break free of the ideology, because he knows he's going to get punished by the machine. And that's what you got going on in California.
13: And it is so similar to the Maoist era, because it's like the Cultural Revolution. We have kids informing on their parents. You have young people who've been inculcated on this nonsense, and they are driving a lot of this narrative, along with the old hippies and everything else that just can't break out in Hollywood. You're speaking of Becerra. Becerra is caught up. A lot of people don't realize it. It's Becerra's chief of staff who's at the heart of the investigation DOJ has right now relative to Gavin Newsom and all of that stuff that went on up in the California Capitol. Am I wrong about this?
14: Right. So when Becerra, let's just, for those who don't know, he's the puppet of this machine. He's a 36-year career politician, done nothing other than that in his life. He's failed upwards constantly. He was in the state legislature, in Congress. He was appointed state attorney general. Then he was appointed Biden's health secretary. When he got that job, he wanted to take his chief of staff, a guy called Sean McCluskey, with him to Washington. Then this guy McCluskey says, yeah, I'd love to do it, but it's not enough money. The salary from the feds, not enough. So they cook up this scheme to top up his pay from money from Becerra's California campaign account that was funneled to a consulting firm run by Gavin Newsom's former chief of staff,
13: that's right,
14: someone called Dana Williamson, and then straight out to Sean McCluskey's wife. Like, totally illegal. That's what's been prosecuted. They've pled guilty, both Becerra's chief of staff and Newsom's chief of staff. The sentencing is coming up in a couple of weeks for Becerra's chief of staff. Newsom's is a bit later in September. They've all done plea deals. And as Katie Porter pointed out in the primaries, Becerra could still be indicted. He claims he didn't know anything about this. I find that impossible to believe. The entire point of this illegal scheme was so that he could get his guy with him in Washington.
13: I think it's probably in the communications. I'm sure they're pulling the emails, the phone calls, et cetera, because you're right. It beggars belief. He's either complicit or clueless, because $250,000 moves out of his campaign account and goes to his chief of staff. Hello. And as you and I both know, there was somebody who was wired up, who was put back into this morass. God knows what they're holding. There's going to be more shoes to drop there, and we're going to keep an eye on it. I want to go further here. Chevron, you have that pipeline that's off the coast. It's finally starting to pump again. I suspect they're going to kill that, right? Are you going to be looking at, what, $15 a gallon for California gas? I mean, where's all this going?
14: It's total insanity. So we've got abundant oil reserves in California, not just offshore by Santa Barbara, but in Kern County, near where Bakersfield, that's down at the south end of the Central Valley. So, and by some estimates, California, the Monterey Shale, which goes under most of the state, is the second largest oil reserves in the world. Yet Gavin Newsom is shutting it down. And so we used to produce most of the oil we use in California. We are now importing around 80%. And it's coming in on giant super tankers. We're shipping it from Iraq, from Brazil and Ecuador. We're drilling in the Amazon rainforest in the name of climate change. It's so insane. And what they're doing is trying to shut it all down. What the consequence of that? If you're on the beaches there around Santa Barbara, Carpinteria, all that, we're seeing reports just this week. If you don't drill the oil, there's so much of it and it's so abundant, it actually seeps through the sand. So wow. Because they've been shutting it down and we're not being able to take the oil out, you talk to people there. I've been there the whole time. You take your dog for a walk on the beach. They sell special lotion on those beach stores to clean your dog's paws and your feet because the oil is coming up through the sand.
15: Unbelievable.
14: And so they are actually damaging the environment and raising gas prices. One final thing. They've also, because they've shut down domestic production and all these regulations, the refineries are closing. So we're not just importing crude oil. We're now having to import finished refined gasoline. We're running out of dock space for that. So it's not just the prices that are going up. We actually could have shortages like gas lines, all because of this insane climate policy, which Becerra yesterday said he's going to double down on. I mean, enough is enough.
15: I saw your most recent ad on X, and I got to tell you, one of the things I'd love to see is a video of this oil on the beach, because it's so counter to their narrative that everything has got to be pristine and it's environmentalism, and this cuts both ways. Not only are you failing on the energy front, you're failing on the environmental front. I mean, it's loser central, man. Before I let you go, we only got a minute. I got to ask you two things real quick. Number one, what do you do day one as governor? And then number two, tell the folks where to find and support you. Folks, don't write off California. And, you know, you got a Brit here, a naturalized Brit, who's the guy who is stepping up. Hello. I admire your stones, I got to tell you. So anyway, tell us what you're going to do day one and tell us about where we can find you.
14: So day one is two big things. We are going to kick out the extremists and the ideologues from over 200 state agencies. They're the ones that are driving up the cost and the hassle, the regulations. It's all coming from the executive branch. I'm going in there with an incredibly aggressive plan. We've done the work to kick out the people who are doing the damage. The bureaucracy is what's leading all this insanity. Secondly, I'm going to send my budget to the legislature with my very specific plan. $3 gas, cut electric bills in half, and on taxes, your first $150,000 tax-free,
15: wow.
14: 8% flat tax above that. That means reducing our bloated budget by $50 billion. We found $80 billion a year in fraud, waste, and abuse in our budget. So that's going to be the first budget, and I'm looking forward to it very much. You got it. SteveHiltonForGovernor.com. Everyone thinks we can't win. It's not going to be easy to win, but it's not impossible. There was just a poll. 66% of Californians don't think that it's not just time for change, but a major overhaul of our government. There's a majority for change, and we're going to lead that to victory.
15: Folks, you can find them at that website and find them on X. I retweet you all the time. I'm a fan. You got to do it. We need California. It's as big as a European nation, and it's going in the wrong direction. Steve, we can't thank you enough for being here, and we wish you Godspeed.
14: Appreciate it. Thank you, Paul. See you soon.
15: All right. Thank you. Folks, that takes us almost to the end of the show. I pushed it a little bit here because we had Steve, and he's such an interesting guy. I want to make one last point here, and I meant it. This is why you do need immigration. You need immigrants. Here's an immigrant who believes in America, and he's the guy that's stepping up. And this is why you need the energy and the aspiration, the entrepreneurship that I was talking about earlier. That was a theme all day today. That's America. And if you write off California, you're writing off that concept. And we can't do it, and we won't let it happen. All right? Because we're still the light of the world. I'm sorry, but that's how I see it. And I think many of you do as well. I'm Paul Morrow, Fox Across America. Have a good weekend. Stay safe. God bless.

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5: New developments in the Middle East. I'm Roger Stern, Fox News. For the second straight day, U.S. has paused airstrikes against Iran, but now the Houthis are threatening Saudi Arabia and shipping in the Red Sea. Fox's Trey Yingst in Tel Aviv reporting.
6: As U.S. and Iranian officials say diplomatic efforts are ongoing to reach a deal that could end the current escalation, the Iran-backed Houthis in Yemen are once again in direct conflict with Saudi Arabia after attacking two Saudi-owned oil tankers last week. The Saudis responded with heavy airstrikes against the Yemen-based proxy group. Now, the Houthis then ramped up their attacks on Saudi oil refineries, launching new missiles over the weekend. Days ago, President Trump issued a warning to the Houthis, saying that if attacks on vessels in the Red Sea continue, that both the Houthis and Iran would pay a military price.
5: And as we continue, we can tell you that tensions have been escalating there. Police in Berlin shot and killed a man they say drove a van into a pride festival yesterday, killing one person, injuring dozens of others. Fox's Rebecca Castor reporting.
7: He's been identified by police as 21-year-old Abdul B, a German citizen born in the country but has family ties to Lebanon. He's known by police after committing other crimes in the past. Authorities didn't share what those were. Police believe Abdul was driving a white van that drove into a crowd near Berlin's massive Pride Festival Saturday night. German officials say all the evidence points to this being an Islamist terrorist attack because the suspect is a known radicalized member in Islamic circles.
5: Officials say others may be involved and that the country's security threat level will be raised. Many Americans dealing with the effects of a heat dome for the second straight day. At least 40 million people were under extreme heat warnings from Minnesota down to Mississippi and westward into Southern California and Nevada. 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
5: The search is on for a missing North Carolina woman named Elizabeth Waddle. She disappeared in Grenada, reportedly while going for a swim. Here's Fox's Madison Scarpino.
12: A close family friend tells us that Liz was vacationing for more than a week with a friend in Grenada. It was set to be a three-week trip, but ever since Wednesday, she has been nowhere to be found. So now some of her family, including her husband and her twin sister, are on the Caribbean island joining locals in searching for Liz. And the friend we've been talking to, Amanda Romano Harmon, is giving us more details into what happened.
14: When her friend finished up, she looked up and she didn't see Liz out there. So she went out there to walk around and see if she could find her, and she found her towel on the pier.
12: Romano Harmon says they don't know much else other than that right now, and she says it's been a daily struggle for Liz's family.
5: Police are asking people on the coast, including fishermen, for help. Crews continue battling wildfires in Spain and France as Europe grapples with record-breaking temperatures. Fox's Stephanie Bennett in Europe with more.
15: Shifting winds and dry conditions are really fueling these wildfires across France and Spain, as crews say they're struggling to get the upper hand. Around 100 homes were destroyed in just one town alone, west of the wine region of Bordeaux. Almost a quarter of a million people have been evacuated so far in France. The country's interior minister says the situation remains very unfavorable. The wildfire is generating its own winds, in fact, and moving erratically, inching closer towards the Bordeaux metropolitan area. At last check, it's just a few miles out. 162 square miles had been burned, and more fires are burning further south.
5: More than 250,000 people were evacuated in Spain. One person was killed. Tropical storm Genevieve has strengthened to a Category 4 hurricane. In the Pacific Ocean, it is at sea. I'm Roger Stern, and this is Fox News.
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18: From 21 Alive, I'm meteorologist Caleb Saylor with your forecast. We're expecting dry conditions this evening, but overnight into Monday morning, rain showers and thunderstorms could develop and move through our area, and they could last into the morning commute, so be prepared as you head out the door on Monday morning. Temperatures Monday morning will have dropped down into the upper 60s, but we climb into the mid to upper 80s for the afternoon highs on Monday, and then we're tracking another round of thunderstorms later in the evening on Monday. I'm meteorologist Caleb Saylor on WoWo 92.3 FM, 1190 AM.
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2: 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And also Paducah, Kentucky, KBOA, thanks for joining the roster of almost 500 radio stations this Sunday night. So as we continue, we'll play one or two more cuts, and something that really struck my heart. It was from the Turning Point USA website about Charlie Kirk. And before he was murdered, he talked about his own death. We're going to play that a bit later on for you. And also some comments becoming my favorite U.S. congressman. Is Brandon Gill questioning certain individuals about having teenage boys getting pregnant? And there are some government officials who talk about pregnancy protection for teenage boys who are transgender. That is, boys, by the way, don't have uteruses. They're not capable, I think, of getting pregnant. But government officials want to educate how teenage boys should use tampons and how teenage boys could use birth control pills. It's absurd where we are. Let's continue with more on what's set up tonight's show. By the way, take calls tonight, 866-647-7337, 866-647-7337. 647-7337. Bill Cunningham, the great American, with you and all great Americans every Sunday night.
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5: You think you hate the IRS enough, but you don't, and I'll give you a prime example why. Monday, 3 to 6 on WoWo.
6: For the school children as young as 4, in a program backed up by Governor Tim Walz. The transgender dolls will be accessible to Minnesota school children between the ages of 4 and 10 starting this fall. The My Gender dolls, which were developed in part through the University of Minnesota's Early Innovation Fund, will be used by clinicians and educators starting this year, the New York Post first reported. It's designed to have a doll with interchangeable genitalia. So if a 4-year-old girl would like to have a penis, she has a doll that's available to make that happen. And this is going to be preached to in the schools in Minnesota. Interchangeable accessories and swapped out genitalia to help children, quote, realize all the different options that exist for them. And this is a 4-year-old boy and a girl up to the age of 10, 4 and 10. But in that vein, Danny Boy, if you got it ready, this is a question asked by one of the government officials, by Congressman Brandon Gill in the great state of Texas. Danny Boy, hit it.
7: I can't even say this without laughing. Adapting an LGBT+ inclusive teen pregnancy prevention program for transgender boys. I can't even say this without laughing. Do you think that that is a useful form of our tax spend?
8: I am not familiar with that grant, but I think bench research, government investment in scientific and pharmaceutical
7: teen pregnancy
8: research
7: for transgender boys. Do you think that that is a useful spend of our tax dollars?
8: I think government investment in all kinds of scientific research is of the utmost importance.
7: Including pregnancy prevention for transgender boys. Okay.
6: Yeah, you can't make it up. Tim Walz has tampons in boys' restrooms in school. Now Tim Walz has approved 4 to 10-year-old children receiving transgender dolls with interchangeable genitalia. And now we're going to have pregnancy information for teenage boys. Should they get pregnant? Just when you think you've hit the bottom of the barrel with some of these public officials and these fools on the left, something like this occurs and it totally redeemed themselves.
8: I think government investment in all kinds of scientific research is of the utmost importance.
6: Concept is to have these children select bodies, genitals, clothes, and other accessories as to visualize their own anatomy and gender. That's the goal. How many children, you know, 4, 5, 6 years old that care about sex and sexual activity and genitalia? How many? The answer is zero. It's indoctrination of the youth to believe an alternative lifestyle is somehow worthwhile. Let's continue with more. Your calls are next. 866-647-7337. Bill Cunningham with you every Sunday night.
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13: I'm Ted Lindner. Berlin police have shot and killed the man they say was behind a deadly vehicle attack at a Pride event this weekend.
14: German officials say all the evidence points to this being an Islamist terrorist attack because the suspect is a known radicalized member in Islamic circles.
13: Fox's Rebecca Castor saying this appears to be an Islamic terrorist attack. One person died. 29 others were hurt. Tropical storm Genevieve is strengthened into a Category 4 hurricane in the Pacific Ocean southwest of Mexico, but Genevieve expected to stay well out to sea. Hurricane Fausto is headed towards Hawaii, but may weaken to a tropical storm before that. It's currently a Category 2. And a massive wildfire in France forcing a new wave of evacuations, bringing the total to a staggering 220,000. Neighboring Spain also battling dangerous wildfires with evacuations underway along its eastern coast. One person's died in those fires so far. 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
15: From 21 Alive, I'm meteorologist Caleb Saylor with your forecast. We're expecting dry conditions this evening, but overnight into Monday morning, rain showers and thunderstorms could develop and move through our area, and they could last into the morning commute, so be prepared as you head out the door on Monday morning. Temperatures Monday morning will have dropped down into the upper 60s, but we climb into the mid to upper 80s for the afternoon highs on Monday, and then we're tracking another round of thunderstorms later in the evening on Monday. I'm meteorologist Caleb Saylor on WoWo 92.3 FM 1190 AM.
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6: It is communism, not socialism. Bernie Sanders is much closer to communism than socialism. And this morning on one of the talk shows on Fox, there was a Democratic socialist on who talked about the fact that 50% of all businesses should be owned by the United States government, that the southern border should become wide open, knock down the fences, that every resident in America needs to be a citizen with the right to vote, which, by the way, could be imposed if when the Democrats control everything, that will happen at some point in the future. That is exactly what's going to transpire. So when a socialist came on this morning in Fox News and talked about no prisons, no police, no Department of Defense, no Department of War, free public education through college or law school, whatever it might be, free food, free groceries, eventually the destruction of our country would be at hand, delivered to the left-wing communists at every ilk. And that's exactly what's intended here. And what's intended is not a different brand of Democratic politics. Fetterman knows that. Rahm Emanuel knows that. Van Jones knows that. So-called traditional liberals are not Democratic socialists or communists. I've watched the Democratic Party go from a little bit right of center, which is John F. Kennedy, who ran to the right of Richard Nixon. And then they became, shall we say, moderate to liberal, began with Hubert H. Humphrey. Then it went from liberal to progressive, which was, of course, the Democratic nominee in 1972, George McGovern. And then we got back to a little more reasonableness with Bill Clinton, who, by the way, Bill Clinton ran a budget surplus with Newt Gingrich. Bill Clinton is the one who wanted to keep illegals out of the country. Bill Clinton is the one that wanted to have a path to citizenship very difficult. He wanted immediate deportations. And then even Barack Hussein Obama in 2006, 27, 2008 talked about shutting down the southern border, talked about workplace raids, talking about quick and easy deportation of illegals in America. That was Barack Hussein Obama. We're not talking about something radical as far away as, you know, 20, 30 years ago. I'm talking 2009, 2010, 2011, 2012. In fact, the Obama of 2012 sounds like Trump of 2026, about the same political beliefs. How about that? It's incredible. In fact, I've played for you before the comments of William Jefferson Clinton when he was the president offering to Yasser Arafat all of Gaza, 96% of Gaza and 4% of Israel. In other words, 100% of Gaza, it's all yours. And it was turned down. They don't. They didn't. The Palestinians, so to speak, did not want Gaza. They wanted to kill Jews. And then in 2005, after about 8 more years of negotiations, Israel finally said, "To heck with it. We will return Gaza completely to the Palestinians. It's all yours. Leave us alone. Let's see what you do." So for those who say free Palestine, it's been free twice within my lifetime without measurable effect. In fact, after 2005, when Israel finally said, "It's all yours, take it, and we'll withdraw our soldiers, put up a fence, you live it, become the Dubai of the Middle East." Instead of becoming the Dubai, they became about the worst place in the world to live, which was in Gaza. As soon as they had a chance with voting, you might recall the UN, with Jimmy Carter's involvement, voted for Hamas to be their government representatives in Gaza. At that point, Israel said, "My gosh, we made a mistake. Look what's happening. We were guaranteed by the Palestinian Authority that Hamas would not be in charge, an awful terrorist organization, and that the Gazans, the Palestinians, would want to live in peace with Israel." That didn't last very long, did it? And so for those who say free Palestine, you're stupid. They've been free twice, and each time the Palestinians, then alive, picked Hamas to be their government representative. Billions and billions of dollars of aid flowed in from all over the world to help Gaza rebuild. Hamas took the money to buy bullets and guns and artillery shells and later on drones, whatever they could, to kill Jews. The whole organization of Hamas was in charge of killing Jews wherever they might be located, or killing Americans and killing other Muslims. It's a death cult. And so for those who say free Palestine, damn it, it's been free twice, and look what happened. They immediately went back to terrorism, and after October the 7th, of 2023, enough was enough. Israelis said, we can't keep living like this. So they largely obliterated Gaza as careful as they could to take as few civilian deaths as possible, unlike what Hamas did. But Hamas, of course, located their armaments and located their command centers and located their artillery and their shells underneath hospitals and schools and orphanages and apartment buildings. And so if that's the case, what do you do? Just keep getting... No, we wouldn't put up with anyone sending over a six-week period almost 3,000 rockets and artillery shells into our country, and Israel can't live like that. And so they responded. So the fools who now talk about free Palestine has already been freed, and each time the Palestinians, the Gazans, gave their territory back to the terrorist groups that they used to launch horrible attacks on the Jews, which they would keep doing. If somehow Israel was disarmed today, it would be obliterated by Friday afternoon. If, on the other hand, if Iran was disarmed, there'd be peace in the Middle East. All the Jews want is peace. Live in peace. That's all they're after. And they're in the toughest part of the world. And I think Donald Trump is exactly correct when he says what he says about completing the Iranian war. I wish he would do it more quickly. Let's take some calls. We have three lines open, 866-647-7337. Let's go to Michael in Oregon, the home of the Ducks and the Beavers. And Michael, welcome to the Bill Cunningham Show. And Michael, how are you?
1: Billy, I'm good after I listen to you. It's an honor to talk to you again, sir.
6: Thank you.
1: I'm the Red Sand and conservative here in Oregon, but I have all the respect in the world for the Ohio State Buckeyes. I think they're going to have a great team. I'm hoping the Ducks will have a good team. And, you know, of course, you always have our favorite opponent, the Indiana Hoosiers. They're going to be in there. I wanted to just, you know, I had a comment I wanted to make, political a little bit, but a quick note on the Reds. I wish they were doing better in the standings, but I want to compliment Chase Burns. What a pitcher. 12-1.
6: He's pitching tomorrow night, by the way.
1: Yeah, and he got a contract, $105 million, and, you know, not every athlete deserves a contract. He certainly does, and what a pitcher, Billy. Boy, I love to watch him every time I get a chance.
6: Well, how did someone from the Midwest get stuck in Oregon? Because a lot of Oregon wants to go to Idaho. So how did you end up in Oregon from the Midwest?
1: Good question, Billy. My wonderful brother, David, too. We're both conservatives. We love your show. And, you know, you, to me, you're the best show on the radio.
6: Thank you.
1: There's some other great shows.
6: Sure.
1: McGraw-Milhaven, he's the show we pick up. He's a Midwestern guy.
6: Yep.
1: Great show. But you're number one with me, Billy. My dad was from here, Eastern Oregon. We've all been government workers. He worked 30 years for the state highway, a great dad. My mom, 30 years for the state as a secretary. I worked for city, state, and county. And my my brother has worked amazing, 48 years for the state in August. He's a corrections officer.
6: Okay.
1: And like I said, we supported, of course, going back to the 80s, President Reagan and President Bush. And like I said, loved Rush Limbaugh. To me, you're the best radio host since the great Rush.
6: I'm unworthy to be compared to the great. He's the GOAT. Sean Hannity is great. I love Mark Levin. And I love listening to people like when Mark Levin, when he's on, I tend to travel at night so I can hear Mark Levin. I love what he does. I just think, you know, talk radio has taken off because it is the alternative to the mainstream media, which often is so indoctrinating and so leftist. I watched the Correspondents' Dinner the other night, and I just thought he was in a room of vipers. Every chance he got, they would diminish what Trump wants to do. And American people are fundamentally conservative, and talk radio reflects often that conservatism, which NBC, ABC, CBS fails to do.
1: Yes, Billy. I wanted to add, the two best presidents I ever voted for, the two best in my lifetime, I feel, of course, President Trump, but also the great Ronald Reagan.
6: Yes.
1: Just love both of those guys. And, they had things right. Like I said, the polls that I hear, Billy, this is frustrating to me. They say, one poll I heard 56% are against the war in Iran. But what are we supposed to do? Let Iran have a nuclear weapon and, present that threat? And President Trump realized that.
6: Well, give me the Democrat. Hillary Clinton was 100%. For invading Iran and destroying Iran, Hillary Clinton and Obama, if they ever got a nuclear weapon, I've played cuts before of all the Democratic leaders outside of Bernie Sanders. He's not much of a leader. All the national leaders said we must make certain that Iran, because they're suicidal, it is a death cult, it's not a normal state, can never get a nuclear weapon because they would use it in a heartbeat. And so you had all these Democrats supporting exactly what Donald Trump is doing until the media and the Democrats turned the American people against it. And I'm glad in a sense that I'm one of the one third of the Americans who think this is an historical struggle that America must win to reorder the Middle East. And if that happens, we'll be in good shape. But I got to run. And thanks for your call, Michael. One other quick little snippet. Michael, thank you. You know, the WNBA had their All-Star game on Saturday night. And to quote the words of Charlie Kirk, three important things in life. Number one is God. Number two is family. Number three is country. So God, family, and U.S. of A. There's one organization in this year that has not worn the America 250 birthday patch. The following have. The NFL included the initiative in their uniforms. The NBA did it. The NHL put the 250 USA patch on their uniforms. Major League Baseball did it. Major League Soccer did it. NASCAR did it. The UFC did it. The WWE did it. Every player wore one during either the Super Bowl, NBA players, etc. All the sports organizations represented the country well, except the WNBA. Their treasurer is Breonna Turner. And she said, quote, who called for the WNBA All-Star uniforms to have the 250 patch should have thought through, considering no WNBA player would have been free 250 years ago. So she equates wearing a patch supporting this country with the creation of slavery in this country, which, by the way, for 3,000 years, we've had slavery. In fact, America and England were the first two countries to stop the Africans and Muslims from importing slaves and exporting slaves all over the world. It was America that stopped it, along with the British. In fact, there were 1,500 British sailors who died to keep the slave ships from leaving Africa, which Africans captured other Africans and sold them into slavery. Slavery continued for a century or two after we stopped doing it because it was so wrong, and about 400,000 Northern soldiers gave their life to free African Americans in the South. I'm proud of the fact that we stood up against it, and no person alive today was a slave, and no slaveholder is alive today. In fact, the only place slavery still exists is in Africa and Asia. According to the UN, there's at least 15 million slaves still in the world today. The majority are Africans. And of course, the WNBA doesn't see any of that. I'm not proud of the fact that my country had slaves, was legalized for about 60 years, but I'm proud of the fact that we were the forefront of stopping slavery when the rest of the world did not stop slavery, and the rest of the world continued with slavery. Africans continue enslaving people. In fact, according to the UN, in the past 7 years, there's been 100,000 Christians killed in Nigeria and in Western Africa, and there's at least 2 million Christians, many Catholics, that are slaves to other Africans still existing in Africa. So maybe put that in your pipe and smoke at WNBA, which, by the way, is lousy basketball. Well, let's continue with more. Line becomes available, 866-647-7337. Bill Cunningham, the Great American, with you and all great Americans every Sunday night.
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6: You know, my friend there from Oregon, Michael, talked about the great one. Not Mark Levin, who's great, but Rush Limbaugh. I think the four horsemen of the apocalypse of the last 20 years have been Sean Hannity and Mark Levin and Rush Limbaugh and Charlie Kirk. And we have an expert on what's going to happen to America coming up in a few minutes to talk about the Democratic Socialists of America. Shannon Bream this morning had one of them on talking about what they want to do to this country and not for this country. It's pure and simple communism. But here are the words of Charlie Kirk about a year before he was murdered in cold blood at UVU and talking about maybe his own death and what's coming ahead. Danny Boy, hit it.
5: This is not the last of the crazies that will do this. I know Matt Walsh has to have full-time security. I have to have full-time security. It is open season for anybody associated with MAGA. They can't beat us, so they are trying to deploy the shock troops of the base of the Democrat Party to murder all of us. Not an exaggeration. They couldn't care less. They would delight and laugh if any one of us were to be murdered. That it's us, we need to tone down the rhetoric. We get shot at, we get death threats, and it's our fault because we magnetized it. All of you MAGA people talking about how much you love the country and how you want to stop mass migration. Oh, you don't want to see Aurora, Colorado overrun with Venezuelan gangs like Tren de Agua? You deserve to die. I hear this all the time, by the way, from Democrats on social media, where they say, Charlie, be careful with this kind of language. Be awful if something happened to you. This is the type of mentality built into your average Democrat. The average Democrat in this country, I truly believe, does not care if Donald Trump dies. They're just upset it hasn't happened yet. They are legitimizing and normalizing assassination attempts against conservatives. And they're not going to stop everybody. And if this is too much for you, go get drunk and watch football. We have a country to save, and we will defeat these savages. These savages that want us all dead, you included.
6: God bless you, Charlie Kirk, in heaven above, and it's despicable what's happening to the defamation against Erica Kirk by so many on the radical right, including Tucker Carlson and, of course, many others. Well, let's continue. What are the dangers of democratic socialism that Charlie Kirk spoke so well about, who gave his life for his country, gave his life for his political beliefs? Colonel Rob Manis is coming up next and more to talk about it. And Candace Owens, may God have mercy on you. Bill Cunningham, the Great American, with you every Sunday night.
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13: A nearly 24-hour manhunt is over in Germany. I'm Ted Lindner, Fox News. A deadly attack targeting Berlin's Pride celebrations ends with police shooting and killing the suspect. German authorities say that it happened as police confronted 21-year-old Abdul Balut in a Berlin suburb on Sunday. Police say all the evidence from yesterday's attack that left one person dead and 29 injured points to it being an Islamic terror attack.
14: Police believe Abdul was driving a white van that drove into a crowd near Berlin's massive Pride Festival Saturday night. It appears he crashed into a tree before police say he got out of the vehicle and stabbed several people with a machete.
13: Fox's Rebecca Castor. Prosecutors say that Balut, a German citizen with Lebanese roots, had tried to join ISIS. While the Trump administration says it's leaving the door open for talks with Iran, Israel's prime minister has a different endgame opinion. Fox's Grinnell Scott with more.
15: America's UN ambassador Mike Waltz said the U.S. can continue its air assault on Iran, but will negotiate if Iran comes to the table. On Fox's Sunday Morning Futures, Israel's prime minister Benjamin Netanyahu said he sees this ending in a couple of ways.
26: When this regime is either toppled or it's sufficiently weakened that it knows it has to end its nuclear program and has to change its course. That's really what President Trump is trying to achieve.
15: Netanyahu said the end of the war can happen with or without a deal. A Fox News poll last week showed nearly half of voters feel a deal with Iran will not be made.
13: A mass shooting in Seattle on Sunday evening. Multiple people injured in a shootout at an events complex close to the Space Needle. Happened at the Seattle Center that was hosting the Bite of Seattle Food Festival. The exact number of victims, the extent of their injuries not yet reported. Police are investigating and they're urging people to avoid the area. 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
13: President Trump taking his economic message back on the road in a key midterm battleground state. Fox's Jared Halpern's got more from the White House.
1: President Trump visits General Motors Milford Proving Ground near Detroit today, a massive vehicle testing facility. White House Press Secretary Caroline Levitt says the president's remarks will be focused on the economy. President Trump has argued his tariff policy is bringing back manufacturing jobs and investments, including from major automakers. But voters are so far unsold, heading into the midterm elections, with a majority telling pollsters they disapprove of the president's handling of the economy. Early voting is underway in Michigan, and the state's primary election for Senate and governor's races is next Tuesday. At the White House, Jared Halpern, Fox News.
13: Democrats in Maine selecting a new nominee yesterday to run for the U.S. Senate. Fox's Alexis McAdams with more on this from Bangor.
2: 100 days until the midterm election, and Maine's Democratic Party leadership picking a new candidate. One time, State Senate President Troy Jackson will challenge longtime incumbent Republican Senator Susan Collins. This after Graham Plattner went from Democratic rising star to out of the race. Plattner had already won the Democratic primary, now his replacement picked by party delegates, not voters. Some Mainers tell us the process reminds them of the Democrats' 2024 switch from President Biden to Kamala Harris.
13: Senator Collins calls Jackson too radical for Maine while he criticized her for giving tax cuts to the rich and not protecting health care. The race could determine which party controls the Senate. And Genevieve becomes the season's first major Category 4 hurricane with 140-mile-an-hour winds in the Pacific southwest of Mexico. Forecasters say it's likely to strengthen but stay offshore in the Pacific. Genevieve currently moving at around 15 miles an hour, heading further out to sea and parallel to the Mexican coast. Meantime, Hurricane Fausto still churning towards Hawaii but expected to weaken. I'm Ted Lindner. This is Fox News.
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9: From 21 Alive, I'm meteorologist Caleb Saylor with your forecast. We're expecting dry conditions this evening, but overnight into Monday morning, rain showers and thunderstorms could develop and move through our area, and they could last into the morning commute, so be prepared as you head out the door on Monday morning. Temperatures Monday morning will have dropped down into the upper 60s, but we climb into the mid to upper 80s for the afternoon highs on Monday, and then we're tracking another round of thunderstorms later in the evening on Monday. I'm meteorologist Caleb Saylor on WOW 92.3 FM, 1190 AM.
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2: Class and those who invest in the stock market. And so if you have like a 401k or have some retirement in the stock market, they want to seize your money. And if they control the House and the Senate and the presidency, they can do that. Unbelievable.
3: Yeah, the Democrat Party, under the guise of being real Democrats, have been trying to seize 401ks for a long time. That's been a plan that's been floating out there. But listen to what you just read, Bill. Go compare that to the Soviet Union's constitution. Compare that to the English version of the People's Republic of China's constitution, and then compare that to Nazi Germany's constitution, and I guarantee you will not just see similarities. You're going to see identical language, and I'm concerned that what we see evolving here inside the United States is this mixture of Nazism, Maoism, Soviet communism, and then you have these Islamists that are also integrated into this movement, which makes it even more dangerous, because all of those ideologies, they are responsible for killing hundreds of millions of citizens by their own governments in the history of this world than any other type of government. That is what I'm afraid that we are facing, and the facts prove that I'm probably right.
2: The platform calls for replacing the presidency and the U.S. Supreme Court with institutions subordinate to Congress based upon lines drawn by the Congress. All right, the book is, let's talk about your book, about a minute remaining. The book is A Call to Arms. How do you get your book, which is what you can do about it? This is as serious a threat to our country. In the 250 years plus, this is number one, because as Abraham Lincoln said, no foreign power will ever take over the United States of America. Never drink a cup of water from the Ohio, nor stand on the top of the Blue Ridge and look. When America falls, it will be internal. That internally, Americans will determine the country's not worth saving. Colonel Rob Manis, what is your book?
3: What you can do about it, the ellipsis question that I get all the time when I'm talking to citizens, and that is, well, what can I do about a specific issue that's got people energized or mad and those kind of things? And you can find it at robmanis.com. There's a bonus chapter you can get for free. Just sign up at robmanis.com, bonus chapter. Click on one of the banner ads there for the book, and you'll go to Amazon. You can buy the book in paperback, hardback, or get the Kindle version of it. And we appreciate everybody supporting us. The proceeds of that go to a 501c4 called Gator Pack Direct, which I'm the chairman of, and it's used for educational purposes. That's why the book's out there, to educate Americans on what they – remind them on what they really are. They are individuals they have inherited what individuals have put together in this Declaration of Independence we're celebrating this year, and the Constitution of the United States that grew out of it, and the country that grew about it. Out of it. And yes, we can do something about it. And it starts with the individual, and it starts at the local level. And I talk about what I've learned in my life growing up in West Tennessee, around West Tennesseans, and learning about people like Congressman David Crockett and those kind of folks, and great American individualists like that, and Teddy Roosevelt. I talk about how I've learned to deal with problems and look through that lens of American individualism.
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0: special. 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
16: Fox News, I'm Sue Guzman. Multiple people shot at the Bite of Seattle in Seattle Center near the iconic Space Needle. No word on their conditions or if any suspects are in custody. U.S. airstrikes against Iran are on hold. U.S. UN Ambassador Mike Walls telling Fox.
17: We've had both Iman and Iran and a number of our other negotiators engaged at every level, from the most senior levels all the way down to the technical level over the past few weeks, and particularly in the past few days.
16: Oil prices falling 4% in response, shooting at the suspect in the deadly Berlin Pride attack. Now he is dead.
18: He's been identified by police as 21-year-old Abdul B, a German citizen born in the country, but has family ties to Lebanon. He's known by police after committing other crimes in the past.
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19: From 21 Alive, I'm meteorologist Caleb Saylor with your forecast. We're expecting dry conditions this evening, but overnight into Monday morning, rain showers and thunderstorms could develop and move through our area, and they could last into the morning commute, so be prepared as you head out the door on Monday morning. Temperatures Monday morning will drop down into the upper 60s, but we climb into the mid to upper 80s for the afternoon highs on Monday, and then we're tracking another round of thunderstorms later in the evening on Monday. I'm meteorologist Caleb Saylor on WoWo 92.3 FM, 1190 AM.
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21: Full report on that.
22: Bill, great to be with you. You know, most jobs you have to work, and if you don't show up, you don't get paid.
21: Yeah.
22: But in Congress, they only work about 119 days a year. Now, that is less than one-third of the year, and they get paid a full salary, and they get paid tremendous benefits, perks, all kinds of privileges that they get that the average American can't even imagine. And, of course, they get insider stock trading, and they get all these tips on stocks. They make millions of dollars on stock trades that they won't ban. They won't impose term limits that the American people want. So they've got it pretty good. They've got the good life. And they constantly want to be on recess, vacation, that they don't really want to be up there working. So every time you turn around, they're on recess, and they're going to be leaving again on Thursday. So, I mean, you know, have they solved anything?
21: No.
22: I mean, have they passed what we want them to pass? No. But they're going on another recess.
21: That's kind of the DSA approach. The Democratic Socialists of America, the DSAs, are saying get rid of the Senate, get rid of the presidency, get rid of the U.S. Supreme Court. Just have proportional representation and in the House of Representatives. And when I read your column, I guess the approval factor of the Congress is about 10%. I think flatulence has a higher approval factor than 10%.
22: Right.
21: And so you have 10% of the people agreeing. You got the Democratic Socialists winning elections. They're saying overturn the system, ignore fundamental aspects of the American Republic. Mm-hmm. So the DSA is playing off the idea, which I think is a good one in a sense, that things aren't functioning. Things aren't right. In fact, they would take us farther to the left to make things even worse. But can you understand how young Americans, generally well-educated, well-indoctrinated, believe that the system in Washington is not working?
22: Yeah.
21: And you seem to be saying the same thing that I'm saying. They're right about that. The system is not working. Now, their remedy for the solution would make it worse. Would make it a lot worse for the problem. But can you understand how young folks that are highly educated, full of urine and vinegar, owe $400,000 in student loan debt, they have a job as a barista at Starbucks, maybe they're not happy with the system?
22: And justifiably so. I mean, you remember something called the American dream, right, Bill? I mean, you could start a family, you could buy a house, you could live on one income, mom could stay home, you could have kids raised in a beautiful environment, free of crime, and that doesn't exist. So they can't do it. They're living at home. When they do get married, they have to rent. They don't have the kind of situation that we had in previous generations. So there's alienation. Of course, they've been taught a lot of crap about America in the school system, so they don't have that patriotism that previous generations did. So we've done them a disservice in all kinds of different ways. And, Bill, we've saddled them with $39.5 trillion in debt. And I'm watching Congress. They're just, you know, paying for this, paying for that, authorizing this and that. They don't make any cuts to offset them. They just add more to the debt. It's irresponsible, but that's how they operate.
21: Well, I have some of the stats here from your column. Of course, they're taken off Thursday. Then they return on August the 31st and work a few days, then leave again on September the 3rd for the Labor Day recess until September the 14th. And then when October rolls around, both houses of Congress will be on recess for the entire month of October and the first week of November. So if you take overall in 2026, the House is scheduled to work 119 days, Senate's 158. They get nothing done when they're doing that. They make on average $175,000 a year plus all the benefits. You have 10 years in the Congress. You get a full pension. You get that amount of money for the rest of your life. Also, death gratuity payments, health care benefits, heirs, significant office allowances, plus all the money you can steal. It was amazing to me when Lindsey Graham unfortunately died. He was only worth $1.5 million. People were saying, what's wrong with you, Lindsey? We can steal a lot more money than that. And the salaries are through the roof, and I'm looking. How about this number on the debt? We owe about $40 trillion. The next 3 years, it'll be $45 to $46 trillion. Every day of every week of every month of every year, we borrow $3 billion a day in new money to pay interest on the national debt. And that's going to be paid by those in their 30s, 40s, and 50s, and we can't afford that. We cannot afford to borrow every day $3 billion to pay interest. It's like you have 10 credit cards, take out another one to pay interest on the other 10. And no one, including Trump, Democrats, Republicans, say the debt's a problem. When will the chickens come home to roost on the debt, Jeff Cruer? When will that happen?
22: It could happen any day. I mean, it could happen very soon. You know, we were doing some good things. We had Doge. But it only lasted a few months, and then they got rid of it. And then it's back to spending as usual. It's back to the same practices that they've been doing for decades. I mean, the debt is out of control. And yes, I mean, we can't keep doing it. I mean, it is going to have a massive effect on our economy and every American. And I think it's going to be sooner rather than later. And yeah, Republicans are just as guilty as the Democrats. The debt goes up, whether it's a Republican or a Democrat. You know, Biden was the all-time champion as far as adding to the national debt. Trump's going to beat his record in this 4 years at the rate we're going. So the only hope that we have is this fraud commission can get down to business and really seriously go after this fraud. That could maybe do something about the spending levels that we have.
21: How about this? Social Security Administrator says there's at least $100 billion a year just in Social Security payments made to illegal, dead, or people that are fictitious. Add on top of that $100 billion on Medicare, Medicaid fraud to individuals either dead, illegal, or made up. We have massive student loan fraud from overseas interests that loot the system. One number reported by the OMB about 2 weeks ago, they can identify $500 billion every year in fraud. So the federal spending now is north of $7 trillion. In 2020, which wasn't that long ago, federal spending was $4.5 trillion. Now it's north of $7 trillion. And I had hope for Doge, but assuming that things go poorly in November, and assuming the Democrats come in, happy days are here again. And assuming the worst, let's say 2028 rolls around and President Kamala Harris and Governor Andy Beshear are president and vice president. Akeem Jeffries controls the House. And the Senate is controlled, I guess, by AOC, who's the new Democratic senator from New York. Can you imagine what they're going to do to this economy and to our political system?
22: Well,
21: because that day is coming.
22: You know, they're going to rig it whereby Republicans can never win again. And Republicans have nobody to blame but themselves. They've been given this rare opportunity of power in the Congress and in the White House to get the job done. Let's go back to the first 2 years of the first Trump administration. They didn't get the job done. They were thrown out. Democrats took control, and the president was impeached twice. We're looking at the same thing happening in November. Democrats taking control, Trump getting impeached, hearings, investigations, chaos, leading the way for a Democrat to win in 2028. So, yeah, we really need to put the focus on the Republicans. They have the power to get it done. They've got control of the Congress and the White House. But, I mean, they're blowing it. I've always had the belief, Bill, that Republicans are more comfortable in the minority. They like complaining. They like fundraising. They like saying what they're going to do, but they don't actually like doing it. So when they get up there and they have leadership, that they fail. So they're good at complaining, campaigning, and fundraising, but they're not really good at leading.
21: And you point out that House Speaker Mike Johnson, a conservative Republican, is trying to garner support for $95 billion of emergency spending that would include $73 billion immediately for the Pentagon, $12 billion for farmers, $10 billion for state grants to implement election integrity measures. And we're talking about there about $130 billion on an emergency basis, unsupported by productivity. So that's just all. And these are conservative Republicans that are spending money like this. And as my friend Congressman Warren Davidson says, bankrupt nations are difficult to defend. we are completely bankrupt. And except for radio talk shows like you and I, it is a non-issue in Washington. But when, at some point, the Japanese, the Chinese, the Middle East are going to dump our debt. Mm-hmm. And we're going to have an emergency crisis that the only resolution is going to be to print more money. In other words, if we don't have enough money in order to pay the bills that we currently have, over $7 trillion a year, and they start dumping our debt, which means the money that we go into the market to borrow to pay our bills, the interest rates go from 4% to 5% to 10%, in which case we're a banana republic. And who's going to come save us? The Saudi Arabians? They're in trouble. How about the Chinese going to say, yeah, America, we will save you from your own spending habits? And that's what's happening. And you say, despite Republican majorities in House and the Senate, real reform is elusive. All the GOP majorities have done is grow the debt, continue with the bloated programs, and shun any reform. You could talk about, how about Bush 43 doubled the national debt in 8 years? 8 years, and then you got Barack Hussein Obama doubled the national debt. Then 4 years of Donald Trump, $2 trillion a year. And then the all-time spender was Joe Biden, $1.9 trillion in emergency spending to bail out cities and counties. He added another $7 billion. And the 4 years of Donald Trump, once again, is going to add another $7 trillion. In fact, if you and I are still around in 5 years, the national debt will be $50 trillion. So every day, we're going to have to borrow $4 billion a day to pay interest on the national debt. And who's going to loan us that money? I ask you that question, Jeff Currier. Are you concerned?
22: I'm concerned, and I point to Jamie Dimon, who's a CEO of, J.P. Morgan Chase, and he says he wouldn't buy securities, he wouldn't buy stocks right now. He's concerned about the economy, concerned about the direction we're going. So, yeah, I mean, I think someone like that has a clue as to what could be coming, and, you know, it's just more the same that we hear from Washington, just, you know, adding to this deficit, adding to this debt, and, you know, the things that we want, the taxpayers want, the Republican voters want, the base wants, is not done. In the column, I point out a 14-point proposal by Chip Roy, all kinds of things that should be done by the Congress before the midterms. I bet they don't do one of them. I bet they don't accomplish one of the 14 ideas that he has, because one of the problems is they're barely going to be there. I mean, they're not going to be there just a few days between now and the midterms.
21: Maybe we don't deserve. I mean, I think we deserve better. And Republicans hopefully are the adults, and the Democrats are the spending children drunk on shore leave. But I'm thinking, if Republicans don't do these things, I think we're so demoralized, we don't want to vote. Why vote in November for more of the same when nothing changes? And that's assuming you're a normal person, assuming you work and have a family and you care about the country, you have bills to pay. And you send these conservatives to Washington to solve problems and to create more problems. Now, the Iranian war, I don't know if it's going well or poorly at this point. We're bombing the crap out of them. Need an additional. How about the defense budget was $1 trillion? Now it needs to be $1.5 trillion. We got to borrow more money to bomb Iranians. You have to borrow more money to pay out illegals all their benefits. A retired American like my producer, Tony Bender, gets Social Security for $1,800 a month. While if you're an illegal, you get $3,000 a month. Can you justify that?
22: No, I can't justify any of that. And I can't justify a $1.5 trillion defense budget. I'd vote against that in a heartbeat. I mean, just think of all the trillions we spent in Iraq and Afghanistan. And what did that get us?
21: Nothing.
22: I mean, why wasn't that spent here on the home front, on people that are veterans and people that are in need? All the infrastructure problems that we have here. I mean, I'm tired of this global policeman. I mean, I'm tired of propping up all these other countries and all these international organizations and all of this focus away from the American people. I mean, that's why we elected President Trump. That's why we elected this Republican Congress. And I mean, you know, I heard Mitch McConnell was supposedly talking on the phone with Scott Jennings about Ukraine and about Iran.
21: Ukraine, Iran.
22: What about Kentucky? What about the people in his state? Does he even care about the people? And that's about Lindsey Graham. He was in Ukraine and Israel. And what did he do for South Carolina? I mean, when is the focus going to be on the American people, Bill?
21: I worry about Darlene Graham. I guess she's in office now, and that's Lindsey Graham's sister. When she did an interview with my friend Sean Hannity, she talked about the needs of the American people, which I agree with. but she sounded more like a Democrat than a Republican. I'd like to know what she thinks about pro-life. I'd like to know what she thinks about the southern border. I'd like to know what she thinks about cutting federal spending. And I don't. Does Kentucky have a senator? I mean, Mitch McConnell.
22: No.
21: I don't know. I have a lot of friends in Kentucky. What about that situation? It's awful. They need a hospice care in the Senate. He's walking around with a poop bag, and he's got IV stuck in both arms, and he's in charge of the Rules Committee of the United States Senate. I mean, he makes Joe Biden look healthy, and he's it's unbelievable.
22: It is absolutely atrocious. And then, you know, you had the Republican who was gone for 4 months, and he just took
21: Keen,
22: off.
21: Keen.
22: And he was like,
21: yeah, the guy from New York. I'm depressed. I'm depressed, too. But this Thomas Keen, Republican New Jersey, said, I'm depressed. I'm not coming to work for 4 months, but keep the checks right. coming to my checking account. What?
22: Right. Yeah. He was paid. He didn't tell his constituents. He didn't tell his colleagues. Nobody knows. That kind of stuff needs to be reformed. We can't have that. And we can't have this hospice care going on up in Capitol Hill. I mean, it's crazy. Mitch McConnell doesn't know what's going on. He can't move. He can't talk. I'm not even sure what his condition is, if he's alive or dead. I feel sorry for the people of Kentucky. They don't have representation. And that makes it harder to pass anything. You're supposed to have 53 Republicans. You got 52 right now. And then you got Murkowski and Collins and all these rhinos and Tillis and Cornyn and Cassidy, all these people that hate Trump. So it's a bad situation.
21: What an uplifting conversation. I guess the solution is give it to the communist. Give it to the democratic socialist. They're going to fix things, right? That'll be great with them.
22: Oh, my gosh.
21: Well, we got to run.
22: That's the best thing Republicans have going for them. We can always point to the left, how crazy they are. They can't do anything, but they can say the left is going to be worse. That's their argument, basically.
21: What a solution we have. It's either bad or worse. My solution is to have bad or worse. A congressman right. who's depressed and the Senate former Senate Majority Leader has got a poop bag. He's got IVs in him. Those are the leadership. And Mike Johnson, conservative Republican from your home state of Louisiana, wants an emergency spending bill for $150 billion off to the side. Spend more money.
22: Yeah.
21: All right.
22: That's what they say. More money.
21: All we do is talk. I wish I could do more than just talk. But Jeff Cruere, New Orleans, thanks for coming on the Bill Cunningham Show. You're a great American. Thanks, Jeff.
22: Thank you, Bill.
21: God
22: take
21: bless
22: care.
21: You. I'm depressed. Maybe I should take off for 4 months. Republican Tom Keene in New Jersey. I'm depressed. I can't come to work. Pay me, though.
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1: Good to hear from Jeff Cruer in the Republic of New Orleans run by liberal Democrats. 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Communists take over by the tank and give us communists. 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
13: German police making an arrest. I'm Sue Guzman, Fox News. The suspect in the deadly Berlin Pride Festival attack that left a person dead and at least 16 others injured has been shot and killed by German police. This after police confronted 21-year-old Abdul Balut in a Berlin suburb on Sunday.
14: Police believe Abdul was driving a white van that drove into a crowd near Berlin's massive Pride Festival Saturday night. It appears he crashed into a tree before police say he got out of the vehicle and stabbed several people with a machete.
13: And that is Fox's Rebecca Castor reporting. Police say that evidence suggests the deadly shooting may have been an Islamic terrorist attack. Prosecutors say that Balut, a German citizen with Lebanese roots, had tried to join ISIS. U.S. strikes against Iran on hold for a second straight night. The U.S. UN ambassador says the Trump administration is taking the pause to allow some possible negotiation. More from Fox's Grinnell Scott.
16: America's UN ambassador Mike Waltz said the U.S. can continue its air assault on Iran, but will negotiate if Iran comes to the table. On Fox's Sunday Morning Futures, Israel's Prime Minister Benjamin Netanyahu said he sees this ending in a couple of ways.
17: When this regime is either toppled or it's sufficiently weakened that it knows it has to end its nuclear program and has to change its course. That's really what President Trump is trying to achieve.
16: Netanyahu said the end of the war can happen with or without a deal. A Fox News poll last week showed nearly half of voters feel a deal with Iran will not be made. Grinnell Scott, Fox News.
13: And Seattle police say at least four people, including a child, were wounded, one critically by gunfire at a Seattle festival. Happened at the Seattle Center near the city's famed Space Needle Sunday afternoon. Seattle Police Department shut down the Seattle Center grounds as they investigate the area. 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
13: President Trump set to take his economic message back on the road Monday in a key midterm battleground state. We have details from Fox's Jared Halpern.
42: President Trump visits General Motors' Milford Proving Ground near Detroit today, a massive vehicle testing facility. White House Press Secretary Caroline Levitt says the president's remarks will be focused on the economy. President Trump has argued his tariff policy is bringing back manufacturing jobs and investments, including from major automakers. But voters are so far unsold heading into the midterm elections, with a majority telling pollsters they disapprove of the president's handling of the economy. Early voting is underway in Michigan, and the state's primary election for Senate and governor's races is next Tuesday. At the White House, Jared Halpern, Fox News.
13: Democrats in Maine have now selected a new nominee to run for the U.S. Senate. Fox's Alexis McAdams reports from Bangor.
43: 100 days until the midterm election, and Maine's Democratic Party leadership picking a new candidate. One time, state Senate President Troy Jackson will challenge longtime incumbent Republican Senator Susan Collins. This after Graham Plattner went from Democratic rising star to out of the race. Plattner had already won the Democratic primary, now his replacement picked by party delegates, not voters. Some Mainers tell us the process reminds them of the Democrats' 2024 switch from President Biden to Kamala Harris.
13: Senator Collins calls Jackson too radical for Maine, while he criticized her for giving tax cuts to the rich and not protecting health care. The race could determine which party controls the Senate. And Genevieve has become the season's first major Category 4 hurricane with 140-mile-an-hour winds. Currently located southwest of Mexico, and forecasters say it is likely to strengthen but stay offshore in the Pacific. Meantime, Hurricane Fausto is still churning towards Hawaii but is expected to weaken. I'm Sue Guzman. This is Fox News.
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2: From 21 Alive, I'm meteorologist Caleb Saylor with your forecast. We're expecting dry conditions this evening, but overnight into Monday morning, rain showers and thunderstorms could develop and move through our area, and they could last into the morning commute, so be prepared as you head out the door on Monday morning. Temperatures Monday morning will have dropped down into the upper 60s, but we climb into the mid to upper 80s for the afternoon highs on Monday, and then we're tracking another round of thunderstorms later in the evening on Monday. I'm meteorologist Caleb Saylor on WoWo 92.3 FM, 1190 AM.
3: There's one man on this earth who really, truly gets it.
4: 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Okay. We're not worried about the 12th Imam showing up? Okay. Allah didn't really tell us to destroy all these Westerners? 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
4: Alabama, affordable, West Virginia, Kansas, Iowa, Wyoming, North and South Dakota, Kentucky, and Tennessee. And you can guess which are the most expensive states to live in. And they're all, shall we say, blue states, very expensive, which are number one is California, Colorado, Hawaii, Oregon, New York, Rhode Island, Connecticut, Washington, and Illinois all have above-average rents, a lack of job creation, and utility expenses, plus insurance costs. And so, you know, the people are voting with their feet to leave the blue states for the red ones. Here it is.
5: Well, they are. In Illinois, by the way, Illinois built a few data centers, but they also have this law that says if you have a gas plant or a coal plant, you got to shut it down by as early as 2030. And so we just have a case here. They have a gas plant called the Elwood Power Plant, 1.3 gigawatts. And the company got the message they have to shut it down by 2030. So they said, well, we're not going to wait. No. So they're taking the plant and they're putting it on trucks and they're shipping it down to Texas, flatbed trucks, this whole gas-fired power plant. So Texas is building all these data centers and needs power. And by the way, it's hard to get a gas turbine. The lead times have gotten to be long, but they're taking power plants right out of Illinois. And if these green states say, hey, you know, you can't use a gas power plant, they're all going to head to red states, and they're going to put them up there next to data centers.
4: And the blue states, cost of living skyrockets. Got to run. Steve Gorham, how do the American people get a hold of you and your columns and your book? Where are things? Where are they?
5: Yeah, they can get my book, Green Breakdown, from my website, Steve Gorham, GOREHAM.com. If they buy my books there, I'll send them a signed copy. And Green Breakdown, in addition to having the science and economics, it's a color paperback. It's got about 150 color sidebars, which are real headlines. Here's one. A Swedish scientist advocates eating humans to combat climate change. There's actually a professor that would give lectures, and then at the end he would ask the audience whether they're willing to try human flesh.
4: Cannibalism by the left. That's good stuff. Got to run. Steve Gorham, your wonderful executive director of Climate Science Coalition. Once again, thanks for coming on the Bill Cunningham Show. Steve,
5: thank you, Bill.
4: You're a great American. The truth will set us free. Thank you, Steve. All right, let's continue with more. Bill Cunningham, the great American, live with you every Sunday night.
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6: Comparison to things that really are happening right now, technology-wise.
7: Yeah, that's right. So, you know, the things that are happening right now, I heard Sam Altman talk about this actually today. He said that we're now in this. Oh, Sam Altman, by the way, is the CEO of ChatGPT. So he's an AI tech guy. And so he basically said, we are now in the singularity. We can't deny it. So the singularity, what does that have to do with UFOs, right? What does that have to do with what we're, you know, looking at now? I think that it has a lot to do with it. So when he's talking about the singularity, he's talking about something that people actually articulated back in the early 20th century. And Arthur C. Clarke articulated in Childhood's End. And what that is it looks like a supercharged, self-aware internet. Okay, that's what the singularity looks like. And so you have people like Lou Elizondo, and, you know, people that I had talked to in the Space Force and so forth, all of them talking in some way about how the UFO files are indicating that we're in this stage of humanity where we're opening up to another type of human being, right? We're opening up to another type of reality. And so you see UFO you know, description really converging with this idea of AI and, you know, a new form of the human being. And all of this was already talked about in the early 20th century. So that's what I do in the others. And I also utilized, you know, experiencers today and showing that these people from the early 20th century, like this Jesuit paleontologist, Taylor Deschardon, who talked about the newosphere, all of these actually do have to do with what we're seeing today in disclosure.
6: You mentioned Altman. Let's pause there for a second. You've raised great points about the future of digital technology and AI and where it's going. And Altman is right at the key, you know, key intersection there. I remember when there was, you mentioned in your book that there was this day, I think you were at Saul conference or something, when the word gets out that Altman had been fired and there were allegations in that company that he was hiding something about AI, that it was in fact conscious already. And, you know, the cat's out of the bag kind of a thing. Where are you on consciousness of AI? Is it possible that that technology can be conscious, or your definition of consciousness probably excludes digital intelligence?
7: Well, not necessarily, but

0: This is Casey Hendrickson from The Burning Truth. Here's the scary truth. Radio, as you know it, is disappearing from cars. 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
1: Fox News, I'm Sue Guzman. A deadly shooting at a Seattle food festival. Two people confirmed dead, five wounded, including a two-year-old child. The gunfire breaking out at the event near the iconic Space Needle Sunday night, and at least one person is in custody, according to the mayor. After almost 2 weeks of U.S. strikes against Iran, the attacks have ended for now. Israeli Prime Minister Netanyahu telling Fox what he believes needs to happen to end the conflict altogether.
2: When this regime is either toppled or it's sufficiently weakened that it knows it has to end its nuclear program and has to change its course. That's really what President Trump is trying to achieve, and I back his fully.
1: Berlin police shooting and killing the suspected Islamic terrorist they say was behind the vehicle attack at a Pride event this weekend.
3: German officials say all the evidence points to this being an Islamist terrorist attack because the suspect is a known radicalized member in Islamic circles.
1: Fox's Rebecca Castor. 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
5: From 21 Alive, I'm meteorologist Caleb Saylor with your forecast. We're expecting dry conditions this evening, but overnight into Monday morning, rain showers and thunderstorms could develop and move through our area, and they could last into the morning commute, so be prepared as you head out the door on Monday morning. Temperatures Monday morning will drop down into the upper 60s, but we climb into the mid to upper 80s for the afternoon highs on Monday, and then we're tracking another round of thunderstorms later in the evening on Monday. I'm meteorologist Caleb Saylor on WoWoWo 92.3 FM, 1190 AM.
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6: As we celebrate America's 250th birthday this year, our friends at Prairie Farms Dairy are reminding us what it means to support the people who serve our country. 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This is something that really surprised me. According to Folds of Honor, roughly 25% of military families experience food insecurity. 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In partnership with Folds of Honor, Prairie Farms is donating 250,000 servings of milk to food banks across their footprint, with a goal of helping 50 food banks serve families and neighbors in need. 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They're farmer-owned, community-focused, and clearly committed to giving back. It's Prairie Farms. 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
1: 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According to Folds of Honor, roughly 25% of military families experience food insecurity. Think about that. Families who have sacrificed so much for our freedom sometimes struggle to put food on the table. That's why Prairie Farms is stepping up in a huge way. In partnership with Folds of Honor, Prairie Farms is donating 250,000 servings of milk to food banks across their footprint, with a goal of helping 50 food banks serve families and neighbors in need. The special Prairie Farms milk features Folds of Honor packaging and helps shine a light on an issue many Americans don't even realize exists. Prairie Farms is also donating $250,000 to Folds of Honor to help provide educational scholarships for the spouses and kids of fallen or disabled military members and first responders. They're farmer-owned, community-focused, and clearly committed to giving back. It's Prairie Farms.
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3: A deadly mass shooting in Seattle. I'm Sue Guzman, Fox News. And the shooting at a Seattle food festival leaving two people dead and four wounded, including a child. This happened at the Bite of Seattle Festival at the Seattle Center around 6 p.m., the shooting sending people scrambling for safety. Seattle Mayor Katie Wilson issuing a statement saying now that one person is in custody. No word on identity. The monorail has been shut down for the night. U.S. and Iran pausing strikes on one another after nearly 2 weeks of attacks. U.S. Ambassador to the U.N. Mike Walz telling Fox the president is giving talks some space. More from Fox's Rich Edson.
4: The U.S. Ambassador to the United Nations says President Trump wants to give peace talks with Tehran some space. Iran claims it will also halt attacks as long as the United States does the same. President Trump has been considering launching a new, quote, massive strike if Tehran does not make a deal. New reporting suggests the U.S. military officials are cautioning against further escalation. The New York Times cites key concerns, including depleting interceptor stockpiles, a wider war, and economic impact. Meantime, Omani officials have been meeting with their Iranian counterparts this weekend on reopening the Strait of Hormuz.
3: In Germany, the suspect in the deadly Berlin Pride attack that left one person dead and 29 injured was shot and killed by police during a confrontation on Sunday in the suburb of the city.
5: Officials say the man rushed officers with a sharp object before being shot. 21-year-old Abdul Balaud is accused of driving a van into the Pride Parade crowd before allegedly stabbing others with a machete. Authorities believe it was an Islamic extremist terror attack. One person was killed, 29 others were hurt.
3: And a raging wildfire in southwest France forcing the evacuation of 55,000 more people overnight, more than 220,000 in all. 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
3: Press President Trump is set to take his economic message back on the road Monday in a key midterm battleground state. We have a preview from Fox's Jared Halpern.
0: President Trump visits General Motors Milford Proving Ground near Detroit today, a massive vehicle testing facility. White House Press Secretary Caroline Levitt says the president's remarks will be focused on the economy. President Trump has argued his tariff policy is bringing back manufacturing jobs and investments, including from major automakers. But voters are so far unsold heading into the midterm elections, with a majority telling pollsters they disapprove of the president's handling of the economy. Early voting is underway in Michigan, and the state's primary election for Senate and governor's races is next Tuesday. At the White House, Jared Halpern, Fox News.
3: Democrats in Maine have selected a new nominee to run for the U.S. Senate. Fox's Alexis McAdams has more from Bangor.
8: 100 days until the midterm election, and Maine's Democratic Party leadership picking a new candidate. One time, state Senate President Troy Jackson will challenge longtime incumbent Republican Senator Susan Collins. This after Graham Plattner went from Democratic rising star to out of the race. Plattner had already won the Democratic primary, now his replacement picked by party delegates, not voters. Some Mainers tell us the process reminds them of the Democrats' 2024 switch from President Biden to Kamala Harris.
3: Senator Collins calls Jackson too radical for Maine, while he criticized her for giving tax cuts to the rich and not protecting health care. This race could determine which party winds up controlling the Senate. And Genevieve becoming the season's first major Category 4 hurricane with 140-mile-an-hour winds southwest of Mexico. Forecasters say it's likely to strengthen but stay offshore in the Pacific. Genevieve currently moving about 15 miles an hour, headed further out to sea. And Hurricane Fausto still churning toward Hawaii, but that is expected to weaken. I'm Sue Guzman. This is Fox News.
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10: From 21 Alive, I'm meteorologist Caleb Saylor with your forecast. We're expecting dry conditions this evening, but overnight into Monday morning, rain showers and thunderstorms could develop and move through our area, and they could last into the morning commute, so be prepared as you head out the door on Monday morning. Temperatures Monday morning will have dropped down into the upper 60s, but we climb into the mid to upper 80s for the afternoon highs on Monday, and then we're tracking another round of thunderstorms later in the evening on Monday. I'm meteorologist Caleb Saylor on WoWo 92.3 FM, 1190 AM.
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6: That we know where the communication, where these alien editorials are coming from. May not be ETs, may not be spirits, maybe something else entirely.
7: Yeah, so a person who looks at this from a purely secular perspective would be George Hansen and his book called The Trickster and the Paranormal. And he and I talked early on in my research, and he basically warned me, and he said, look, you know, when a person approaches whatever we call this thing, you know, let's call it the super spectrum, like John Keel calls it, or the phenomena, like Jacques Vallée calls it, or demons and angels, like Christians call it, right? So when you approach this, well, first and foremost, like religions give us the tools. And so we've gotten rid of that kind of intelligence that religion conveyed to us. Not all of us have, but for the most part, you know, we don't take those things into consideration because we don't believe in NHI at all. But now when we approach it, I think that we've left a whole framework of discernment and the tools we need to deal with this kind of thing behind. So that chapter that you're referring to when I'm talking about the Virgin Mary apparitions and, you know, the people who are in contact with what looks to be the non-human intelligence there that they, you know, interpret as the Virgin Mary. I interpret it that way too, because I'm happen to be Christian also. But what I see here, and remember, I began this without, like, I was pretty secular in this, in 2012. So going into these kinds of, you know, going into the study of this kind of stuff, I think that we need those tools of religious traditions. We need to, like, relook at them and utilize them.
6: Let me get your take on something that was said by the vice president earlier this month. He was on with Joe Rogan. I think you've been on that show as well. And he was asked about UFOs and aliens. And he says, yeah, I'm really interested in that. I haven't had time to dig into the files or get any actual info from behind the scenes yet. But if he had a theory about what aliens are, he thought they might be demons. And I can imagine he's going to take a lot of grief from that, from certain sectors. But the same kind of thing came up at Skinwalker Ranch. There was this DIA program called OSAP that was there. Once higher-ups at the Pentagon found out it was underway, they objected to it and tried to undermine it because they thought their religious beliefs, they thought it was demonic. And, you know, I think people ridiculed that in a sense, but I guess how would you know? You know, how would you know? I'm not sure that I agree with the vice president about aliens being demons, but how would you know?

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2: Fox News, I'm Ted Linder. A shooting at a Seattle food festival near the iconic Space Needle on Sunday night has left at least three people dead and four injured. Gunfire breaking out around 6 p.m. at the tail end of the festival, sending people fleeing for their lives. The injured includes a two-year-old boy. At least one suspect is in custody this morning, according to the mayor, and one suspect is reportedly still on the loose. Berlin police have shot and killed the man they say was behind a deadly vehicle attack at a Pride event this weekend.
3: German officials say all the evidence points to this being an Islamist terrorist attack because the suspect is a known radicalized member in Islamic circles.
2: That's Fox's Rebecca Castor. One person died, 29 others were hurt. And Tropical Storm Genevieve has strengthened to a Category 4 storm in the Pacific Ocean southwest of Mexico. Genevieve expected to stay well out to sea. Hurricane Fausto headed towards Hawaii, but may weaken to a tropical storm. 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
5: From 21 Alive, I'm meteorologist Caleb Saylor with your forecast. We're expecting dry conditions this evening, but overnight into Monday morning, rain showers and thunderstorms could develop and move through our area, and they could last into the morning commute, so be prepared as you head out the door on Monday morning. Temperatures Monday morning will have dropped down into the upper 60s, but we climb into the mid to upper 80s for the afternoon highs on Monday, and then we're tracking another round of thunderstorms later in the evening on Monday. I'm meteorologist Caleb Saylor on WoWo 92.3 FM 1190 AM.
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6: Morrell was, you know, at one point enlisted for his services to be, you know, to help with the remote viewing program, or at least help the soldiers in the remote viewing program.
7: Yeah, those are pretty valuable skills. I'd like you to, can you share with us a little bit about what it was like when you first learned about it from Paul Smith? How does the training go? And were you good at it right off the bat, or does it take time for everybody?
6: Well, I don't know. You got to ask Paul if I'm any good. But and he'll probably he's always tough on me, so he'll probably say not really. You know, he's got to work harder, you know, which is okay. That's how us military guys understand it. So Paul, I really loved his class, you know, being ex-military. He really holds true to the values of what Ingo Swann and Hal developed as far as, you know, the controlled remote viewing, you know, and he really teaches it like he's teaching, you know, a group, in the military, and not like, you know, wake up, run 5 miles, do all that stuff. Not that type of stuff, but, you know, just like it's really, you know, the way he has it laid out is really structured. It's really on point. I mean, and this guy will, you know, you'll get in there at like 9 a.m. and leave at like 8 o'clock at night. You know, he really, puts you through the training, and it's really amazing to get that. And so I really enjoyed that, and I did really well. I had several hits, and I was just like, wow, I can't believe that this is a thing, you know, it's real. And he gives you a bunch of homework, and then you have to do a bunch of sessions at home on your own, and he grades them. And so I did well there. And, you know, then I went to Joe McMonagle's course at, you know, the Monroe Institute, and that was really great. And that was, I learned a little bit more in a different style. And then I did extended remote viewing with Paul Smith and Bill Ray. And that was a different experience, but also very knowledgeable. Bill is very knowledgeable. And so it's just, I've been able to train with some of the originals. Well, you know, most of the originals. Even did a little bit of online training with Lynn Buchanan. And so, you know, I've gotten to see all the different styles and the way they teach and how they teach what they teach. And so it's been a blessing.
7: Wow. You met giants in that field.
6: Yeah.
7: I want to ask you about
6: it's true.
7: Joe McMonagle. I mean, did you know about his background and his record with the remote viewing when you took his class?
6: Oh yeah. Oh yeah. By that time I was well-versed in who he was and, you know, his

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1: News. I'm Sue Guzman. Seattle police with an update on a mass shooting at a popular food festival Sunday night.
2: One of the victims at Harborview Medical Center did not survive their injuries. So now we have a total of 3 fatalities out of those 7 victims.
1: That's Assistant Chief of Special Operations Tyrone Davis. A person is in custody. Cops are searching for additional suspects. U.S. airstrikes against Iran on hold for a second straight night. U.S. UN Ambassador Mike Waltz telling Fox,
3: "We've had both Iman and Iran and a number of our other negotiators engaged at every level, from the most senior levels all the way down to the technical level over the past few weeks, and particularly in the past few days."
1: Crude futures are down 6% in response, and funeral services are scheduled in Washington, D.C. Tuesday for the late U.S. Senator Lindsey Graham. 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
4: From 21 Alive, I'm meteorologist Caleb Saylor with your forecast. We're expecting dry conditions this evening, but overnight into Monday morning, rain showers and thunderstorms could develop and move through our area, and they could last into the morning commute, so be prepared as you head out the door on Monday morning. Temperatures Monday morning will have dropped down into the upper 60s, but we climb into the mid to upper 80s for the afternoon highs on Monday, and then we're tracking another round of thunderstorms later in the evening on Monday. I'm meteorologist Caleb Saylor on WoWo 92.3 FM, 1190 AM.
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5: A food festival turns deadly in Seattle. I'm Sue Guzman, Fox News. A shooting at a Seattle food festival leaving 3 people dead and 4 wounded happened at the Bite of Seattle Festival at the Seattle Center about 6 p.m. Sunday. Shooting sending people scrambling for safety. Tyrone Davis is Seattle's Assistant Chief of Special Operations.
6: Right now we believe that we have no outstanding threat to the community. We do have one suspect that is being interviewed. We've recovered 2 guns. It's one thing to note, one of the 4 victims that was taken to the hospital was a toddler.
5: No word on a motive. The monorail has been shot for the night. U.S. and Iran pausing strikes on each other after nearly 2 weeks of attacks. U.S. Ambassador to the United Nations, Mike Walls, telling Fox the president is giving talk some space. More from Fox's Rich Edson.
7: The U.S. Ambassador to the United Nations says President Trump wants to give peace talks with Tehran some space. Iran claims it will also halt attacks as long as the United States does the same. President Trump has been considering launching a new, quote, massive strike if Tehran does not make a deal. New reporting suggests the U.S. military officials are cautioning against further escalation. The New York Times cites key concerns, including depleting interceptor stockpiles, a wider war, and economic impact. Meantime, Omani officials have been meeting with their Iranian counterparts this weekend on reopening the Strait of Hormuz.
5: Oil futures are down 6% with the news. And a raging wildfire in southwest France has forced the evacuation of 55,000 more people overnight. This brings the total to 220,000 in one region alone as flames are creeping even closer to the wine region city of Bordeaux. 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
9: Temperatures being 30 degrees above average.
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5: The suspect in the deadly Berlin Pride attack that left a person dead and 29 injured was shot and killed by police during a confrontation Sunday in a suburb of the city.
11: Officials say the man rushed officers with a sharp object before being shot. 21-year-old Abdul Balaud is accused of driving a van into the Pride Parade crowd before allegedly stabbing others with a machete. Authorities believe it was an Islamic extremist terror attack. One person was killed, 29 others were hurt.
5: Fox's Marianne Rafferty. President Trump set to take his economic message back on the road today in a key midterm battleground state.
12: President Trump visits General Motors' Milford Proving Ground near Detroit today, a massive vehicle testing facility. White House Press Secretary Karoline Leavitt says the president's remarks will be focused on the economy. President Trump has argued his tariff policy is bringing back manufacturing jobs and investments, including from major automakers. But voters are so far unsold heading into the midterm elections, with a majority telling pollsters they disapprove of the president's handling of the economy. Early voting is underway in Michigan, and the state's primary election for Senate and governor's races is next Tuesday. At the White House, Jared Halpern, Fox News.
5: Democrats in Maine have selected a new nominee to run for the U.S. Senate. The latest from Fox's Alexis McAdams.
13: 100 days until the midterm election, and Maine's Democratic Party leadership picking a new candidate. One time, State Senate President Troy Jackson will challenge longtime incumbent Republican Senator Susan Collins. This after Graham Plattner went from Democratic rising star to out of the race. Plattner had already won the Democratic primary, now his replacement picked by party delegates, not voters. Some Mainers tell us the process reminds them of the Democrats' 2024 switch from President Biden to Kamala Harris.
5: The race could determine which party ends up controlling the Senate. I'm Sue Guzman. This is Fox News.
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15: From 21 Alive, I'm meteorologist Caleb Saylor with your forecast. We're expecting dry conditions this evening, but overnight into Monday morning, rain showers and thunderstorms could develop and move through our area, and they could last into the morning commute, so be prepared as you head out the door on Monday morning. Temperatures Monday morning will have dropped down into the upper 60s, but we climb into the mid to upper 80s for the afternoon highs on Monday, and then we're tracking another round of thunderstorms later in the evening on Monday. I'm meteorologist Caleb Saylor on WoWo 92.3 FM, 1190 AM.
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6: Object to move and then seeing it move, you know, it's just something wild about that for me. And it's very powerful. And it changes people's hearts and minds when they see it as well. I think all the modalities do. And a matter of fact, that's why I chose the five, because as I was going through my own journey, what I found was that if you had one, the other ones tend to manifest. So if you have really quality psychokinesis skills, then when I start teaching you remote viewing or MindSight, they tend to manifest very easy. And so because you're already kind of have the foundation laid. And so that's why I have those five modalities.
7: You're going to have to come out to Las Vegas. We'll see if PK works on slot machines. I'm kidding, sort of, but not entirely.
6: I think there's a guy named Joe Gallenberger. He wrote a book called Liquid Luck, and that's what he did. He actually would organize these trips to Las Vegas, and they would win a bunch of money. And they actually would have like certain deals with the casinos, like, hey, we're not trying to like steal all your money or anything. We'll pay at the bar, or do whatever we have to do in order to make this right so that you guys don't feel slighted. And he would bring these groups out there and they would play and they would use these techniques to actually influence their gaming.
7: I know that Hal Puthoff had told me about an experiment they did, I think, in the silver market that proved it could work. But he also said there was sort of an unwritten rule, maybe from Ingo, that you shouldn't be using these abilities for something like that, to rig a lottery game or to predict a stock price or something like that. Is that true?
6: Yeah, I definitely concur with that. And I do think it was Ingo. I'm not 100% sure, but I remember when I tried to track down who said that. I think it did come back to Ingo as well. And that's that, you know, I'm glad that you said that. This is the key that we need to also be careful and mindful of. If we're talking about a world where everybody has psychic abilities and that they're actually able to perform them, then we also need to be having a strong conversation about what are the ethical implications of that.
7: Yeah.
6: You know, there's a whole bunch of people on YouTube right now who use their remote viewing to remote view like celebrities and all these, you know, and alien bases and all this stuff, right? And the downside to that is that they are giving permission to their followers to just remote view anyone at anywhere at any time, which isn't fair. It invades people's sovereignty. It's not a good use of agency. And if, you know, me coming from the background that I come from,

0: If I was to ask a person, would they like me to set up cameras in their house and look at them without their permission, they would say no. But yet they feel like it's okay if they do it in remote viewing. Wow. That is not okay. And it's something that really a good discussion we need to have.
1: Hakeem Isler is our guest. We're going to take a break. Come back if you want to call in and have a question for him about the Psy Games or any of his experiences. Dial us up. We'll be back.

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0: 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Step back three. 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
3: Fox News, I'm Ted Lindner. A shooting between two individuals has left multiple victims injured and three dead at the Bite of Seattle Food Festival Sunday night. Seattle Assistant Chief of Special Ops Tyrone Davis holding a press briefing to share an update.
4: Right now, we believe that we have no outstanding threat to the community. We do have one suspect that is being interviewed. We've recovered two guns. It's one thing to note, one of the four victims that was taken to the hospital was a toddler.
3: Mayor Katie Wilson shared the first responsibilities of supporting the grieving families and caring for the injured. A powerful heat dome anchored over the central U.S. placing nearly 100 million Americans under heat alerts. Temperatures surging past 100 degrees from Texas to the Dakotas. Affected areas spanning from the Mississippi River west into the plains, Rockies, and Midwest, with extreme heat risks stretching into parts of the Great Lakes. 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
5: From 21 Alive, I'm meteorologist Caleb Saylor with your forecast. We're expecting dry conditions this evening, but overnight into Monday morning, rain showers and thunderstorms could develop and move through our area, and they could last into the morning commute, so be prepared as you head out the door on Monday morning. Temperatures Monday morning will have dropped down into the upper 60s, but we climb into the mid to upper 80s for the afternoon highs on Monday, and then we're tracking another round of thunderstorms later in the evening on Monday. I'm meteorologist Caleb Saylor on WoWo 92.3 FM, 1190 AM.
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3: Texas Tech University Executive Director of Marketing Strategies in the Research and Development Department, Monty Christian, says sorghum is a well-known crop.
4: But sometimes they don't know where to go to get information. I usually point people to the United Checkoff program here in Lubbock. They sponsor the U.S. program. They have a lot of places. Where do you source sorghum? How do I grow sorghum today? What are the new technologies in sorghum? So I like to tell people it's a crop that's well-known, but you might be surprised what you find out today.
3: Of course, what drives a lot of cropping decisions, the markets to sell into. Where are the markets strongest for sorghum in the U.S. right now, and how has that influenced farmer decisions?
4: Yeah, growers are always looking for a market opportunity. They have a bottom line to meet. China certainly is one of the biggest importers. Mexico takes some sorghum as well. Some of the state organizations in Kansas or Texas, they help their producers find export markets. And of course, again, the national sorghum producers and United Checkout programs also work very diligently for their grower producers to find export markets.
3: Monty, what can you tell me about the agronomics of growing sorghum? You know, a lot of talk about input prices right now and how much it costs to, say, grow a corn crop. When you look at sorghum and the opportunities there, is it input intensive? Are there some advantages compared to other crops?
4: Yeah, it's a great question. With any crop, you always have to plan to manage well. You either plan to have a success, and I've always found in about 40 years of being in the agronomics, you know, if you plan for mediocre, you get mediocrity. So people start to look at sorghum because, one, seed prices are generally much cheaper. Sorghum does not have the GMO technology that corn, soybeans, or cotton has, so your seed price is less. Given that, though, you still need to pay attention to your herbicides and make sure you've got a good weed management program. And then you can watch it's a great rotation crop. You know, if you've been monocropping for a long time, sorghum's particularly great with cotton, but also some of the other crops, soybeans, and even corn rotation. So it does tend to have a lower upfront input cost, which has been attractive in this era of high fertilizer prices, high input prices. So sorghum's gotten a lot of attention for that reason.
3: That's Monty Christian with Texas Tech University. I'm Mark Dorenkamp with Managing for Profit on Brownfield.
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12: 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Thanks so much for starting your day with us. I'm Brian Ford. We have clear skies, 69 degrees across WOWO land. Skies will become mostly cloudy, thunderstorms developing by afternoon with a Monday high in the mid-80s. You're 21 Alive. First Alert forecast comes up at about 5:07. The top story on WOWO, 92.3 FM and 1190 AM, a possible breakthrough in the Middle East. President Trump has put U.S. strikes against Iran on hold as both sides head back to the negotiating table after nearly 2 weeks of nightly bombarding. The focus now turns to diplomacy and high-stakes battle over the Strait of Hormuz, a key gateway for global oil supplies. Closer to home, two men are behind bars after a Fort Wayne shooting on July 6th that left two children wounded. 24-year-old Davarian Gentry and 18-year-old Dwayne Stevenson III are charged with attempted murder, aggravated battery, and shooting into an occupied home on Southcrest Road. A 5-year-old girl was shot in the leg and critically hurt, while her 9-year-old brother suffered an eye injury from debris. Investigators credit Flock cameras with helping track down the vehicle tied to that attack. 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Time saver traffic and weather together every 10 minutes during Fort Wayne's morning news. Well, from the Craigville Appliance Traffic Center, if you headed out dark and early on this Monday morning, things are looking overall good. We've got no crashes, tie-ups, or major delays across Fort Wayne, Allen County, or the tri-state region. The big four right now, Washington, Jefferson, Lafayette, and Clinton, are looking good getting in, out, and through downtown. Interstates and major roads you're moving along at or near posted limits, your drive times are right on target. As we take a look at the jam cams for a Monday morning, I-69 traffic volume definitely lighter than normal, but everything looks and overall good. If you're Indy bound, you're looking at the normal 90 minutes from the Ford to 465 in both directions, 38 minutes to and from the Michigan line if you're north of Fort Wayne. I-469, your traffic volume lighter than normal as well, moving along well in both directions top to bottom. And that one-lane construction zone northbound between US 24 and Wheelock Road not giving us any problems right now, but do be aware that as commercial traffic builds in, especially during the early and mid-afternoon, you can find some traffic jams out there. Definitely keep an eye on Google Maps or your traffic map and plan an alternate. Next check from the Craigville Appliance Traffic Center comes up in about 10 minutes. Craigville Appliance now with a second location right here in Fort Wayne at 3539 North Clinton Street. That's just south of the Glenbrook Square Mall. 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
12: And from the 21 Alive First Alert Weather Center, we say a good Monday morning to Liz Braden. Liz, it sounds like we could have a little bit of turbulent activity this afternoon out there.
13: Yeah, hey, good morning. The Storm Prediction Center has upgraded us this morning into a level 3 enhanced risk for severe weather, with the main risk being strong wind, although there is a little bit of spin in the atmosphere, so an isolated tornado or two can't be ruled out in the environment we're looking at. The main scenario we're keeping an eye on is a line of thunderstorms that would develop mainly in northern Wisconsin, and that would be pushing into our direction sometime in the afternoon and evening. Timing here looks to be really tricky. This has been a tricky forecast just because sometimes when these storms strengthen, they can speed up or slow down. So we'll need to really watch what's going to be evolving situation. But just keep an eye out. Really, the second half of the day is where you could see some of those thunderstorms coming in. You'll want a way to receive weather alerts in case any get issued. And frankly, if you have a good lunch break to be able to go put some of that patio furniture, cushions, and little decorations outside away, it's probably the best idea considering the wind risk for today. It's hot and humid, 87 for your high today, although the rest of the week feeling seasonal and refreshing. Low 80s tomorrow with sunshine and no storms to worry about for tomorrow. I'm meteorologist Liz Braden from 21 Alive on WOWO 92.3 FM and 1190 AM.
12: And Liz, we thank you so very much as always. Right now, we've got winds out of the southwest at 2, clear skies across WOWO land. It's 68 degrees in Decatur, 69 at your severe weather station. 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And the Monday edition of Fort Wayne's Morning News takes off now with guest host Steve Shine in for Kayla Blakesley along with Josh Williams. From the Anchor Desk, I'm Brian Ford on WOWO, 92.3 FM and 1190 AM.
14: Thank you, Brian, and good morning, Fort Wayne. On this, the start of a WOWO work week. It is Monday, July 27th, 2026, and it's a little bit muggy out there. Heavy air, 70 degrees off the world-famous WOWO fire escape. Good morning, Josh Williams.
15: Yes, good morning, Steve Shine. It's going to be muggy all week.
14: It's going to be muggy all week. It was a great weekend, a weekend without lettuce.
15: So speak for week. Yourself. I was dodging the Taylor lettuce out there, but I still had some.
14: Well, you know, I think that restaurants and people who serve lettuce are a little bit more particular now on how they serve it. It's washed quite well, and who knows, it's not even been determined that lettuce is the source of it, but hopefully we'll come to the conclusion that we'll be able to eat whatever we want.
15: I heard nine states now have been impacted by this, whatever you want to call
14: it. Yes, and we have one of the highest incident rates across the nation right here in Allen County.
15: Unbelievable. Taco Bells are going to be out of business here soon.
14: Who knows? But we trust our farm products here in Fort Wayne.
15: Yes, I think
14: we'll just attribute that to imported lettuce.
15: There we go.
14: All right, we've got some good stuff coming up in just a couple of moments. In just a moment, we'll hear about how the United States and Iran have put a pause on strikes. That and more as the number one radio program in the morning for news, weather, and sports continues on the start of a WOWO work week with Steve Shine and for Caleb Blakesley right here on WOWO 92.3 FM at 1190 AM.
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14: And good morning, Fort Wayne. It is 5:14 with Steve Shine on this Monday morning. Caleb Blakesley is on vacation all this week. I'll be here every day except for tomorrow when Josh Williams sits in for me. If you're just getting up and getting going, Liz Braden from 21 Alive out of Television Park says the Storm Prediction Center has now upgraded our area into a level 3 of 5 for an enhanced risk of severe weather today. That should come this evening. Other than the severe weather, weather, which is not another than, but important. We're going to have a high today of about 87. It's going to be humid out there tonight. A few isolated storms could linger on until the early morning hours with a low of 70, and then skies will clear. It'll be a beautiful day tomorrow, mostly sunny, and a high of 83. Right now, it is 68 degrees off the world-famous WoWo fire escape. The United States and Iran have put a pause on strikes as the U.S. military becomes concerned about the impacts of prolonging the conflict. Here is Fox's Rich Edison with more.
18: The U.S. ambassador to the United Nations says President Trump wants to give peace talks with Tehran some space. Iran claims it will also halt attacks as long as the United States does the same. President Trump has been considering launching a new, quote, massive strike if Tehran does not make a deal. New reporting suggests the U.S. military officials are cautioning against further escalation. The New York Times cites key concerns, including depleting interceptor stockpiles, a wider war, and economic impact. Meantime, Omani officials have been meeting with their Iranian counterparts this weekend on reopening the Strait of Hormuz.
14: That's Fox's Rich Edson reporting this morning. By the way, this all comes as the Houthis in Yemen strike two Saudi Arabian tankers in the Red Sea. The Iranian-backed terrorist group set up a blockade in the Bab el-Mandeb Straits, which leads to the Red Sea. That move threatens to push global oil prices higher. After 8 months in space, they're home, Fox's Roger Stern reports.
19: NASA watched as a Russian-American space crew landed safely in the Central Asian country of Kazakhstan.
20: Touchdown. After 241 days in space, landing. Chris Williams, Sergei Mikhaev, and Sergei Kitsvershkov have returned to their home planet.
19: U.S. astronaut Chris Williams and the two Russian cosmonauts returned from the International Space Station, their Soyuz space capsule landing by parachute. From there, it was on to the Johnson Space Center in Houston for Williams and on to Star City outside Moscow for the two cosmonauts. Another mission set for September. Roger Stern, Fox News.
14: Thank you, Roger. 5:17. It's a Monday morning. Thanks for starting your work week with us here at WoWo. Steve Shine in for Caleb Blakesley, who's taking the week off, a well-deserved vacation. Josh Williams along with me in the sidecar, and Brian Ford. He has all the latest news and traffic coming up next, right here on WoWo, 92.3 FM and 1190 AM.
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12: We have clear skies, 69 degrees. I'm Brian Ford. Here's what's trending at 519. Well, have you ever really looked at one of those giant Love's truck stop signs and wondered what it would be like to be trapped inside of one? Yeah, me neither. But an Illinois man found out the hard way after spending the better part of a day stuck at work in one of those things 130 feet above the ground with no way down other than gravity and a very sudden, very catastrophic stop at the end. After what was undoubtedly a frustrated and frantic phone call and about a five-hour wait, a crane showed up to get the guy in the sky back to Earth the easy way. Well, you know, the gas crisis hit in the 70s, and Japan gave us the Honda Civic. We wanted theater sound in our living rooms, and Sony showed up. We wanted steak with a little flair. Benihana changed the game. And now, with summer reaching full hell's front porch conditions, the land of the rising sun brings us the next great innovation, the human refrigerator. The Doe Hyman box looks like a vending machine, except instead of dropping a six-pack inside, you climb in yourself. Cold air blasts your head, neck, and back while you stand there getting the thrill of the chill. Oh, the price? About $9,300, or the price of a couple dozen crumble cookies. Chilling out now comes with dealer financing. And we all think it won't happen to us. You know, we've got the iron stomach, we've eaten worse, we've stared down questionable leftovers and lived to tell the story. We all believe we're the exception. Then Taco Bell shows up and proves us miserably wrong. An Ohio man spent 2 weeks dropping the chalupa, and now this fight has moved from the bathroom to the courtroom. Montezuma's revenge is going full Judge Judy. Forget indicting a ham sandwich, apparently the grand jury is now after the Gordita Crunch Wrap. And there are a lot of things you'd expect to find in a garbage truck, you know, banana peels, broken furniture, and that one trash bag that smells like it's got a criminal record. Oxygen tanks ready to explode, though? Not so much. A Milwaukee sanitation worker found himself, though, in the wrong place when the compactor turned those tanks into shrapnel. He came to work collecting garbage and accidentally enrolled in bomb disposal school. WOMO News Time now is 521. I've heard of going out with a bang, but that's a bit ridiculous. Time saver traffic and weather together every 10 minutes during Fort Wayne's morning news. 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We are crashed, tie-up, and delay-free across Fort Wayne, Allen County, and the tri-state region. The big four right now, Washington, Jefferson, Lafayette, and Clinton looking good getting in, out, and through downtown. Interstates and major highways, you are moving along at or near posted limits region-wide. Drive times exactly where they should be. I-69, I-469 looking good in both directions there, top to bottom, and the Indiana Toll Road, the Ohio Turnpike, you have got severe clear across the top of the Hoosier and the Buckeye State, rolling right along Chicago to Toledo and back again. Next check from the Craigville Appliance Traffic Center comes up in about 10 minutes. 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
1: From 21 Alive, I'm meteorologist Liz Braden with your forecast. A few rounds of thunderstorms at times today, specifically as we go into the afternoon with strong winds, one of our main contenders. However, an isolated tornado can't be ruled out. You'll want a way to receive weather alerts in case any get issued. Hot and humid today, a high of 87, winding down tonight to a low of 70. I'm meteorologist Liz Braden on WOWO 92.3 FM at 1190 AM.
14: Thank you, Liz. Reporting live from 21 Alive out of Television Park this morning. It's a Monday, July 27th. It is 70 degrees off the world-famous WOWO fire escape. In case you didn't hear, the Brickyard 400 was in Indianapolis this weekend, and you'll hear all about it next with Josh Williams in sports right here on WOWO, the number one radio program.

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1: Speaking about a better mood, we hope we are putting you in a great mood on this, the start of a WOWO work week. It is 5:28. Steve Shine in for Kayla, and here is Brian Ford with Time Saver Traffic. Good morning, Brian.
2: Hey, good morning, Steve. And I got to tell you, the traffic is light enough out there that I think if you're in a bad mood and thinking about road raging, you're going to have to actually look for somebody else to road rage at. Things looking overall good. We've got no crashes, tie-ups, or major delays across Fort Wayne, Allen County, or the tri-state region. The next check from the Craigville Appliance Traffic Center comes up in about 7 minutes. Craigville Appliance now with a second location right here in Fort Wayne at 3539 North Clinton Street, just south of the Glenbrook Square Mall. 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
3: Fewer cattle entered U.S. feedlots in June than June 2025. The USDA says placements last month were down 3% on the year, a little bit below the average pre-report estimate, signaling more short-term supply tightness. Frozen red meat and poultry supplies rose over the past year. The USDA says red meat in cold storage at the end of June was 3% larger than the same time a year ago at 865 million pounds. And ag economist Jim McCormick with AgMarket.net says the soybean market has been finding some recent support from sales to China.
4: It looks like, you know, China continues to fulfill its obligation to buy beans, that they made that commitment to buy 12 million metric tons of new crop beans and 25 million metric tons of this upcoming year's beans last fall.
3: China's commitment also includes buying approximately $30 billion in U.S. ag products each year for the next 3 years and $17 billion in other ag products. I'm Mark Dorenkamp with Brownfield Ag News Headlines.
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2: We have clear skies, 69 degrees across WOWO land. We'll see increasing clouds for Monday with thunderstorms developing later on. Some could be severe with a high in the mid-80s. Good morning, I'm Brian Ford. Glad you're with us. Coming up in the news at the half hour on WOWO, 92.3 FM and 1190 AM. 2 men are behind bars accused in a July 6 shooting that left 2 children injured. Police are crediting controversial technology once again. A Fort Wayne teen convicted in the death of an 86-year-old woman learned his fate and was forced to face his victim's family in court. A violent crash in Northwest Ohio with 6 people in the car could have ended much worse. And drunk driving is believed to be a factor in a crash between an SUV and a motorcycle in southern Michigan that left 1 person dead. Details on these stories and more coming up. Right now, national and global coverage continues at 5:32 with the latest from Fox News.
8: Fox News, I'm Ted Lindner. A shooting between 2 individuals has left multiple victims injured and 3 dead at the Bite of Seattle Food Festival Sunday night. Seattle Assistant Chief of Special Ops Tyrone Davis holding a press briefing to share an update.
9: Right now we believe that we have no outstanding threat to the community. We do have 1 suspect that is being interviewed. We've recovered 2 guns. It's one thing to note, 1 of the 4 victims that was taken to the hospital was a toddler.
8: Mayor Katie Wilson shared the first responsibilities of supporting the grieving families and caring for the injured. A powerful heat dome anchored over the central U.S. placed nearly 100 million Americans under heat alerts. Temperatures surging past 100 degrees from Texas to the Dakotas. Affected areas spanning from the Mississippi River west into the plains, Rockies, and Midwest, with extreme heat risks stretching into parts of the Great Lakes. 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
2: WOWO News, time is 5:33. Fort Wayne police have arrested 24-year-old Devarian Gentry and 18-year-old Dwayne Stevenson III after a July 6 shooting on Southcrest Road that sent 2 children to the hospital. Both suspects are charged with attempted murder, aggravated battery, criminal recklessness, and shooting into an occupied dwelling. Investigators say a Flock camera spotted the vehicle tied to the shooting. A detective says without that footage, that case may have been much harder to solve. New data from the Indiana Family and Social Services administration shows more Hoosiers are turning to the state's 988 Suicide and Crisis Lifeline.
10: The data shows nearly 138,000 calls were made to the hotline between June 2025 and May of this year. Officials say call volume has continued to rise in recent years. In April of last year, the hotline received nearly 9,000 calls. That number increased to more than 13,000 calls this past April. Indiana maintained a 97% answer rate, placing the state among the top 10 in the nation for responding to calls. Heather Starr, WoWo News.
2: Elsewhere, one of two men charged in the killing of an 86-year-old Fort Wayne woman is headed to prison for 55 years. Devin Stewart pleaded guilty in the shooting death of Alice Hall and was forced to hear from her family as part of Indiana's new victims' rights law. A passenger was injured after a broadside collision at a DeKalb County intersection. An SUV attempting to a left turn was struck by an oncoming sedan near Lay-Otto. A Northern Indiana Parks employee is accused of turning public payments into personal cash.
11: Investigators said more than $44,000 collected by the Steuben County Parks Department never made it into county accounts. Prosecutors allege Sarah Smith took the money for more than 3 years while serving as an assistant superintendent, with missing funds tied to campground fees, dock rentals, event reservations, electricity charges, and security deposits. John Simney, WoWo News.
2: That investigation began after a state audit uncovered a sharp drop in expected revenue. Smith resigned from the department in January of 2025. Elsewhere, two people were thrown from a vehicle after a rollover two-car crash near the Fulton-Lucas County line in northwest Ohio. Six people in total were inside the cars. Two adults were hospitalized with minor injuries. A suspected drunk driver is blamed for a deadly motorcycle crash on U.S. 127 in southern Michigan. A 63-year-old Brooklyn, Michigan rider died at the scene. The Newswatch continues now at 5:35. The Michigan prison officials, rather, said staffing shortages are creating growing safety risks behind bars.
12: The Michigan Corrections Organization said Governor Gretchen Whitmer's veto of two pension bills hurt efforts to recruit and keep correctional officers. The union said chronic vacancies have led to mandatory overtime, canceled inmate activities, and some high-security prisoners being housed in lower-security facilities because of a lack of available beds. Tommy Lee, WoWo News.
2: 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Time saver traffic and weather together every 10 minutes during Fort Wayne's Morning News. Well, from the Craigville Appliance Traffic Center, we sweep right past that 5:30 mark in fine shape. We are crashed, tie up, and delay free across Fort Wayne, Allen County, and the tri-state region. The big four right now, Washington, Jefferson, Lafayette, and Clinton, you are looking good getting in, out, and through downtown. Interstates and major roads, you're moving along at or near posted limits region-wide, wall-to-wall green on that traffic map as we go. Checking the jam cams right now, I-69 traffic volume building in just a little bit, still a little bit light for Monday morning. Everything lining up as it should, though. If you're Indy bound, you're looking at the normal 90 minutes from the 4 to 465, still 38 to and from Pure Michigan if you're north of Fort Wayne on the I-469, your traffic volume building in very nicely out there. Pretty much normal now for a Monday morning. Even in that one-lane construction zone northbound, though, between U.S. 24 and Wheelock Road, everything moving very well, top to bottom in both directions. And as we take a look at the Indiana Toll Road, the Ohio Turnpike for our truck driving and traveling friends, we see that it is smooth sailing between Chicago and Toledo and back again. In fact, you are totally clear across the top of the Indy or Hoosier State and the Buckeye State as you go. 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
13: From 21 Alive, I'm meteorologist Liz Braden with your forecast. A few rounds of thunderstorms at times today, specifically as we go into the afternoon, with strong winds one of our main contenders. However, an isolated tornado can't be ruled out. You'll want to wait to receive weather alerts in case any get issued. Hot and humid today, a high of 87. winding down tonight to a low of 70. I'm meteorologist Liz Braden on WoWo 92.3 FM at 1190 AM.
2: And right now we've got winds out of the southwest at 2, clear skies across WoWo land. It's 68 degrees in Auburn, 69 at your severe weather station. 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And the Monday edition of Fort Wayne's Morning News continues now with Steve Schein in for The Vacation and Caleb Blakesley, along with Josh Williams. 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
1: Thank you, Brian, and thank you, Heather, both of you back at Radio Ranch on Maples Road. We're here at the Village of Coventry on the southwest side of Fort Wayne. Steve Schein in for Caleb Blakesley today, along with our co-host, Josh Williams. Good morning, sir.
14: Yes, good morning, Steve. What a wonderful weekend it was.
1: It was a beautiful, well, much better than what's on store for later on today, I think.
14: That's right.
1: But I want to tell you, it was a perfect weekend, especially Friday night for a wedding. And our good friend Chris Moore tied the knot with our friend Lacey Oberly on Friday night. Had the honor, Jody and I, of being at the wedding, which was absolutely beautiful. I want to ask him how many roses there were. Somebody mentioned 1,000 roses.
14: What color were they?
1: They were red roses.
14: Oh, how beautiful.
1: And what was that song? I want some red roses for a blue lady. Well, Lacey was not blue.
14: She was not.
1: No, she may have been blue from overcome with all of the activities there. But everybody was just in great spirits. What a beautiful group watching them with this momentous occasion.
14: Yeah.
1: And it was just a fabulous evening. And Chris is going to be on with us this morning at 7. Yes, I cannot believe that.
14: He has got a nice long honeymoon planned.
1: Yes,
14: he
1: won't
14: be
1: here
14: for a couple of weeks.
1: That's right. And even though I won't be here tomorrow, it's not because I'm on the honeymoon with them.
14: I kind of figured that.
1: They need a little bit more privacy than that. All right, coming up in just a couple of moments, we're going to talk about the United States and Saudi Arabia reaching a nuclear deal, and then some conditions afterwards that President Trump has put on that. That and, of course, all the latest local news and weather right here on the number one radio station in the morning for news, weather, and sports. It's Fort Wayne's Morning News on WoWo, 92.3 FM at 1190 AM.
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1: I have to check my birth certificate this morning. I am not the American woman. That is Kayla Blakesley, and she's on vacation this week. Good morning. I am Steve Schein. Sitting in for Kayla, it is 5:43 on Monday, July 27th. If you're just tuning in this morning, Liz Braden from 21 Alive out of Television Park says that the Storm Prediction Center has upgraded our area into a level 3 of 5 for severe weather today. It's going to be a sunny and hot day today with a high of 87 tonight. Some isolated storms, some could be severe. We'll be going down to a low of 70, and then tomorrow mostly sunny with a high of 83. Good weather for the rest of the week. Wednesday, Thursday, and Friday basically in the mid-80s with sunny skies. Right now we have 70 degrees off the world-famous WoWo fire escape. Early last week, the United States and Saudi Arabia reached a nuclear deal, but President Trump threw talks off balance last week after he proposed the kingdom sign onto his Abraham Accords to normalize reactions with Israel, or that's relations with it. It pays to read this stuff before you go on the air. You know that's very good. Relations with Israel. On Fox's The Big Weekend Show, Republican Senator Jim Banks, well, I screwed it up here with our number one guy, Jim Banks, of Indiana, says this could calm tensions in the region.
19: And if President Trump can expand on the Abraham Accords from the first Trump term by normalizing relations with Israel and Saudi Arabia, the Middle East will be as strong and peaceful as it's ever been as we continue to maintain that Iran will never have a nuclear weapon.
1: That's our own Senator Jim Banks on The Big Weekend Show on Fox News. By the way, Maryland Senator Chris Van Hollen, he called the move a bait and switch on ABC's This Week, saying it's clear the Saudis will only agree to normalize relations with Israel once the Palestinians achieve statehood. It is 5:46 right now, 14 away from the top of the hour. This is the number one radio program in Fort Wayne for your local news, weather, and sports. 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
1: We have clear skies, 69 degrees. I'm Brian Ford. Here's what's trending at 5:47. Well, there's being stuck at work or having to work through lunch, which nobody likes. Then there are bad days at work when everything seems to fight you getting anything done. Both are bad, but an Illinois man found out that both are far worse when combined 130 feet above the freeway. It seems the guy was working inside one of those giant signs that tells you the latest nauseating price of fuel when the lift he used to get up there decided to take some unscheduled and inconvenient time off. The worker was left with two choices: an express trip back to the ground with a very abrupt stop at the end, or make a call and wait. 5 hours later, a crane showed up and let him down easy. Well, from the people who brought you Sony, Sushi, and Honda comes the latest breakthrough from Japan, the human refrigerator. Because apparently when temperatures start pushing toward 100 degrees, the next logical step is not cooling the room, it's cooling the person. The Dohaimen box looks like a vending machine, but instead of snacks, it holds one overheated human and blasts cold air at their head, neck, and back. For about $9,300, you too can experience what it's like to be your leftovers. And everybody has that confidence, I can eat anything confidence, you know. My stomach is built different confidence. Then Taco Bell walks in and you find out just how wrong you can be. An Ohio man spent 2 weeks finding out that his Taco Bell combo should have come with a Costco-sized bale of Charmin. The Chalupa battle dragged on, the misery continued, and now the fight has moved from the bathroom to the courtroom. White Castle customers are looking at Taco Bell people with sympathy and feeling a whole lot better about themselves at the same time. And some people look at a garbage can and apparently see a magic hole where all responsibility goes to die. Oxygen tanks? Toss them in, let the garbage guy figure it out. Well, the garbage guy did figure it out right after the compactor turned his truck into a low-budget bomb range. A Milwaukee sanitation worker went from picking up trash to getting a crash course in explosives, taking shrapnel to the eye and a concussion when those tanks blew apart. Nobody told him garbage day comes with a bomb squad upgrade. Wobo News time now is 5:49. Time saver traffic and weather together every 10 minutes during Fort Wayne's morning news. Well, from the Craigville Appliance Traffic Center, we head toward the 6 o'clock mark and the start of the Monday morning commute crash. Tie up and delay free across Fort Wayne, Allen County, and the Tri-State region. Next check from the Craigville Appliance Traffic Center comes up in about 10 minutes. Craigville Appliance now with a second location right here in Fort Wayne at 3539 North Clinton Street. 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
2: From 21 Alive, I'm meteorologist Liz Braden with your forecast. A few rounds of thunderstorms at times today, specifically as we go into the afternoon with strong winds, one of our main contenders. However, an isolated tornado can't be ruled out. You'll want a way to receive weather alerts in case any get issued. Hot and humid today, a high of 87, winding down tonight to a low of 70. I'm meteorologist Liz Braden on WoWo 92.3 FM at 1190 AM.
3: Thank you, Liz. 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It is 69 degrees off the world-famous WoWo Fire Escape. It's 9 before 6. Josh Williams has the sports in just about 60 seconds right here on WoWo. 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
3: It is 5:51. It's a Monday morning. Thanks for starting your work week with us here at WoWo. Steve Shine in for Caleb Blakesley. And let's not him haw around, because we're going to clarify him and Haim and who and who's on first and who's on second. Josh Williams, tell us about it. Good morning.
6: Good morning, Steve. Yeah, fresh out of Speedway, Indiana. Let me open up my envelope here. And it does look like we have found out that they is actually Haim. It's Corey Haim.
3: Okay. Corey Haim, not him.
6: That is right. Well, he is him, or Haim is him, because
3: it's not,
6: he was the winner.
3: It's not they and it.
6: That is not they and it.
3: Okay, very good.
6: Corey Haim, who got the Kissing the Bricks yesterday after the Brickyard 400 down at IMS. Haim finished first at top of the leaderboard after leading 58 of the 160 laps, and it was Christopher Bell, Joey Logano, and Chase Briscoe, Danny Hamlin. They rounded out the remainder of the top five. And other racing-related news, Todd Gilliland, he was named the in-season challenge winner. And Ty Gibbs, he also clinched a spot in the postseason. The NASCAR Cup Series will continue on from Iowa Speedway. You're going to have a little bit in between that, because you'll have to wait until August 9th. Now, coming up on our next look at sports, we'll talk a little bit about training camp. That's right. It's right around the corner for most NFL teams and rookies for the Colts. So they're going to report to Grand Park Sports Campus in Westfield today. So we'll get you updated on what you need to know as we are marching right along to the start of the NFL football season. How about that?
3: I just love it when they kiss the bricks, don't you?
6: Oh, it's my favorite
3: part.
6: It's
3: so much better than what happens in the real world where they kiss something else throughout the day.
6: Amen to that.
3: Okay, all right. 5:54, Stephen for Kayla. 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
3: 5:56. It's the Monday morning. Thanks for starting your WoWo work week with us here at WOWO. Steve Shine in for Caleb Blakesley, and here is Brian Ford. And Brian, I hope the work week is starting off well with Time Saver traffic.
1: Well, Steve, it most certainly is. We have got no crashes, tie-ups, or major delays as we knock on the door at 6 o'clock in the kickoff of that Monday morning commute. We are looking overall good region-wide. Next check from the Craigville Appliance Traffic Center comes up in about 10 minutes. 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
2: From 21 Alive, I'm meteorologist Liz Braden with your forecast. A few rounds of thunderstorms at times today, specifically as we go into the afternoon with strong winds, one of our main contenders. However, an isolated tornado can't be ruled out. You'll want to wait to receive weather alerts in case any get issued. Hot and humid today, a high of 87, winding down tonight to a low of 70. I'm meteorologist Liz Braden on WoWo 92.3 FM at 1190 AM.
12: Increase in cattle placed at feedlots per USDA's July Cattle on Feed report.
15: The number of cattle on feed on July 1st was 11.4 million head, which was 2% higher compared to a year ago. During June, 1.4 million head of cattle were placed on feed, which was 3% below a year ago.
12: Livestock analyst Anthony Fisher provides some of the factors behind the outlook.
15: Despite the lower placements due to tight supplies of cattle outside feedlots, the even slower pace of marketing of animals has actually increased the number of cattle on feed compared to this time in 2025. So this tells us that feedlots continue to keep animals on feed for longer in order to manage the tight supplies of cattle.
12: Marketings are also down 3% from 1 year ago.
15: But we had an additional day of slaughter in 2026. So if you make the adjustment on a per day basis, marketings were actually 7% below a year ago.
12: I'm Rod Bain reporting for the U.S. Department of Agriculture in Washington, D.C.

0: You don't.
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3: Still searching in Seattle. I'm Dave Anthony, Fox News. For a second gunman in last night's shooting near the Space Needle that sent people running at a food festival and left three people dead, four wounded.
4: Our focus right now is on supporting the victims as SPD and partners continue this investigation.
3: That's Seattle Mayor Katie Wilson. Here's Assistant Police Chief Tyrone Davis.
5: We do have one suspect that is being interviewed. We've recovered two guns. It's one thing to note, one of the four victims that was taken to the hospital was a toddler.
3: A two-year-old boy, now in stable condition. Davis says they believe the two gunmen were shooting at each other. In Germany, police tracked down the suspect in Saturday's Pride Parade attack. Police say he ran at them with a knife and they shot and killed him the day after the man drove a van into a crowd in Berlin, killing one, injuring 29 others in what's being called an Islamist terror attack. For a third night in a row, the U.S. did not bomb Iran, which says it will not go on the attack so long as that continues.
6: Axios reports that the top U.S. military commander in the Middle East, Admiral Brad Cooper, recommended stopping the bombing campaign around the Strait of Hormuz because it has reached the limit of its effectiveness, according to two sources familiar with knowledge of his position. Now, the White House is making clear that the military option remains on the table, but officials are giving diplomacy and intense economic pressure time to work. The U.S. naval blockade remains in effect, costing the regime hundreds of millions of dollars per day.
3: Fox's Trey Yingston, Tel Aviv, and the pause in fighting as oil prices plunging. WTI down more than 7%, over 8% for Brent crude. President Trump will talk up the economy today, going to Michigan, visiting a GM facility as early voting starts there.
7: Voters in Michigan will choose nominees for open Senate and governor's races and pick candidates across all of Michigan's 13 congressional districts. Trump won Michigan in 2016 and 2024, so both parties see this as a critical state to win over.
3: Fox's Alex Hogan. The primary is August 4th. 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
15: 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Thanks so much for starting your day with us. I'm Brian Ford. We have partly cloudy skies, 67 degrees across WOWO land. Skies will become mostly cloudy, thunderstorms developing by afternoon. Some could be severe with a Monday high in the mid-80s. You're 21 Alive. First Alert forecast comes up at about 6:07. 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Two men are behind bars after a Fort Wayne shooting on July 6th that left two children wounded. 24-year-old Devarian Gentry and 18-year-old Dwayne Wayne Stevenson III are charged with attempted murder, aggravated battery, and shooting into an occupied home on South Crest Road. A 5-year-old girl was shot in the leg and critically hurt while her 9-year-old brother suffered an eye injury from debris. Investigators credit Flock cameras with helping track down the vehicle tied to that attack. Meanwhile, a Northern Indiana Parks employee is accused of turning public payments into personal cash.
0: Investigators said more than $44,000 collected by the Steuben County Parks Department never made it into county accounts. Prosecutors allege Sarah Smith took the money for more than 3 years while serving as an assistant superintendent, with missing funds tied to campground fees, dock rentals, event reservations, electricity charges, and security deposits. John Simney, WoWo News.
15: The investigation began after a state audit uncovered a sharp drop in expected revenue. Smith resigned from the department in January of 2025. Elsewhere, an erratic driving complaint ended with a crash and an arrest on the Indiana toll road over the weekend. A South Bend woman is charged with drunk driving after hitting the back of a semi. A broadside crash shut down part of State Road 3 in Layato. One passenger was hurt after an SUV turned into the path of an oncoming sedan. Meanwhile, a rejection letter from FEMA may not be the final word for disaster survivors in the tri-state region seeking help.
11: FEMA said many applicants who were denied assistance simply need to provide more information, including proof of identity, insurance details, or documents showing ownership or occupancy. The agency said residents have 60 days from their determination letter date to appeal and to read the letters very carefully. Tommy Lee, WoWo News.
15: FEMA urges applicants to use the appeal form included with their letter and submit any missing documents as soon as possible. A 14-year-old's dead, another teen critically injured after an ATV crash in southern Michigan's Monroe County. Neither teen was wearing a helmet when the four-wheeler hit an SUV. A Fort Wayne teen will spend 55 years in prison for the shooting death of an 86-year-old woman. Devon Stewart was forced to attend sentencing under a new victim's rights law before hearing from Alice Hall's family. The Newswatch continues now at 6:05. A massive new border crossing is opening today and should reshape trade, driving growth across the entire region.
16: The Gordie Howe International Bridge connects Detroit and Windsor, adding another major route for freight between the U.S. and Canada. Northwest Ohio leaders say the bridge could strengthen manufacturing, shipping, and supply chains by creating faster, more reliable access to one of Ohio's biggest trading partners. Victor Garcia, WoWo News.
15: The six-lane bridge is scheduled open to vehicle traffic today, easing pressure on the near-century-old Ambassador Bridge. WoWo Flight Watch at Fort Wayne International. All flights are currently showing on schedule. TSA wait times are about 15 minutes. New research is raising questions about a possible link between everyday plastics and serious heart problems.
17: A study published in the European Heart Journal found micro and nanoplastics in the blood of nearly 84% of patients suffering severe heart attacks. Researchers say the findings show an association, but they do not prove plastics cause heart attacks. The study also found smoking was the strongest predictor of plastic particles in the blood. Laura Smith, WoWo News.
15: 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Time saver traffic and weather together every 10 minutes during Fort Wayne's morning news. From the Craigville Appliance Traffic Center, we kick off that Monday morning commute in overall good shape. We've got no major crashes, tie-ups, or delays across Fort Wayne, Allen County, or the tri-state region. The big four right now, Washington, Jefferson, Lafayette, and Clinton. Severe clear getting in, out, and through downtown. Interstates and major roads, you're moving along at or near posted limits region-wide. It is wall-to-wall green on our traffic map. As we check the jam cams this morning, I-69 traffic volume building in very nicely for a Monday morning. Just about normal. Everything looking good, though. If you're Indy bound, you're looking at 90 minutes from the 4 to 465, the normal 38 minutes to and from Pure Michigan if you are north of Fort Wayne on the I-469, close to normal traffic volume there, moving well even through that one-lane construction zone. Everything looks good top to bottom in both directions. And it is smooth sailing on the toll roads. Everything great shape. Chicago to Toledo and back again. Next check from the Craigville Appliance Traffic Center comes up in about 10 minutes. 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That's going to be just south of the Glenbrook Square Mall. 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
18: From 21 Alive, I'm meteorologist Liz Braden with your forecast. A few rounds of thunderstorms at times today, specifically as we go into the afternoon, with strong winds one of our main contenders. However, an isolated tornado can't be ruled out. You'll want a way to receive weather alerts in case any get issued. Hot and humid today, a high of 87. winding down tonight to a low of 70. I'm meteorologist Liz Braden on WoWo 92.3 FM at 1190 AM.
15: And right now we've got winds out of the southwest at 2, partly cloudy skies across WoWo land. It's 66 degrees in Salina, 67 at your severe weather station. 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That's 260-NERVOUS. And the Monday edition of Fort Wayne's Morning News continues now with Steve Shine in for the vacation and Kayla Blakesley along with Josh Williams. From the Anchor Desk, I'm Brian Ford on WoWo, 92.3 FM and 1190 AM.
19: Thank you, Brian. It is 6:09 with Steve Shine on this, the start of a WoWo work week. Good morning, Fort Wayne. It is Monday, July 27th, and as Brian and Liz said, it's about 70 degrees off the world-famous WoWo fire escape. This is one upgrade you don't want, Josh. You know, we all love it when our airline tickets are upgraded from coach to first class, etc.
20: Well,
19: the Storm Prediction Center has an upgrade.
20: No.
19: And yeah, unfortunately, our area has gone from a level 2, which was so to a level 3 of 5 for an enhanced risk for severe weather today, and it looks like about 4:35 o'clock this afternoon all of that should roll in, so we want to be weather aware today.
20: That's right,
19: to make sure that you watch out for some severe weather and some high winds. I think the winds are going to be more of a factor than perhaps the torrential downpours, but looking at some of the maps, could be pretty dicey out there about 5 o'clock on the way home.
20: It was looking like a big old chunk of red was rolling on through about that time. So, and we know, hey, Northeast Indiana, right? The weather comes, they say
19: yes.
20: It's going to come. Sometimes it dissipates. Today's not one of those days to bank on it trying to dissipate. Just be prepared.
19: All right, we'll watch out for that. Thank you, Josh Williams. Steve Shine in for the vacationing Kayla Blakesley. We're going to have Jonathan Savage from our Fox News Bureau in London in just about 2 minutes, right here on the number one radio program of the morning for news, weather, and sports. It's Fort Wayne's Morning News. 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
21: Everybody, Casey Hendrickson here. You think you hate the IRS enough, but you don't. 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
19: Good morning. It is 6:12 on a Monday morning. Thanks for joining us. Steve Shine in with Josh Williams. Kayla Blakesley is on vacation this week. And as we told you earlier, the Storm Prediction Center has upgraded our area into a level 3 of 5 for an enhanced risk for severe weather today. Our high today, 87. It's going to be very humid out there. Tonight, those storms will roll in around the 5 o'clock hour with a low of 70. And then for the rest of the week, Tuesday, Wednesday, Thursday, and even Friday, it's going to be mostly sunny to partly sunny with highs in the mid-80s. Right now it's 70 degrees off the world-famous WoWo fire escape. I don't know what the weather is in jolly old England, but I hope it's going to be a little bit better than what it's going to be here later today. Good morning, Jonathan Savage from our Fox News Bureau in London. How are you?
23: Hello, good morning. I'm good. Nice to talk to you.
19: Well, it looks like the country of France's parliament has approved a new law banning social media for kids under 15. Quite frankly, I wish the United States would ban it for kids under 15 and adults over 20. It might be for a better atmosphere out there. But that's quite dramatic, and perhaps the first country in the world to ban social media for children.
23: First country in Europe, certainly. Australia became the first country in the world to introduce a national social media ban in December last year. A lot of countries have been watching how things have been going in Australia. The UK is following a similar path. Other countries are looking at it. But France, the first European country to actually get the law through Parliament. It's going to come into force in two phases. From September, under-15s will no longer be allowed to create new social media accounts. And then from January of next year, existing accounts belonging to under-15s must be removed. In other words, in practice, everyone in France will eventually need to verify their age.
19: Now, how will that be policed? I'm not very IT savvy enough just to know how to run my desktop in my office, but how does that come into fruition with policing if somebody is 15 or below?
23: Well, this is really the biggest problem with this, especially in France, because the bill has actually been watered down, and critics say that the way it is now makes it very, very hard to enforce it. When it was first introduced, it required mandatory age verification. It gave powers to France's communications regulator. There were fines worth up to 3% of a company's global turnover. But some of these were removed because of European law. So the law in France now says that children can't use social media, but it doesn't clearly explain how platforms must enforce the ban. And what the French government says is that there is age verification technology out there, but the law doesn't say exactly how it needs to be used.
19: Well, it seems like this is becoming the way of the world. You mentioned Australia being the first, France now the second. It's under consideration in the United Kingdom. Do you think this is a harbinger of things to come?
23: Well, look, I mean, I think that the conversation has clearly moved on from let's teach children to use platforms safely to should children be on these platforms at all. There definitely appears to be a movement here. But there's also an ongoing discussion and debate about all this. Almost no one is disputing the idea that social media can cause harm to some children. But supporters are saying that, you know, yes, we should keep children off platforms until they're older, while opponents say that, you know, we should make platforms themselves safer rather than banning young people from using them. So I think what a lot of countries are going to do is they're going to see how things work in Australia, see how things work in France, and then amend their approaches depending on that.
19: Jonathan Savage, thank you so much for joining us from our London Bureau in London, England this morning. We hope all is well with you and have a great week ahead.
23: Thanks, Steve. Take care.
19: All right, Jonathan Savage from Fox in London. It is 6:16. Steve Shine in for Cliff Blakeslee. We'll have the latest in local traffic and news with Brian Ford coming up in just about 2 minutes right here on WoWo, 92.3 FM and 1190 AM.
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6: Now, your top trending stories.
15: We have partly cloudy skies, 67 degrees. I'm Brian Ford. Here's what's trending at 6:19. Well, have you ever really looked at one of those giant Love's truck stop signs and wondered what it'd be like to be trapped inside of one? Yeah, me neither, but an Illinois man found out the hard way anyway. After spending the better part of the day stuck at work in one 130 feet above the ground, with no other way down other than gravity and a very sudden, very catastrophic stop at the end. After what was undoubtedly a frustrated and frantic phone call and a five-hour wait, a crane showed up to get the guy in the sky back to Earth the easy way. Well, the gas crisis hit in the 70s, and Japan gave us the Honda Civic. We wanted theater sound in our living rooms? No problem. Sony showed up. We wanted steak with a little flair? Benihana changed the game. And now, with summer reaching full hell's front porch conditions, the land of the rising sun brings us the next great innovation, the human refrigerator. The Doe Hyman box looks like a vending machine, except instead of dropping a six-pack inside, you climb in yourself. Cold air blasts your head and neck and back while you stand there getting the thrill of the chill. The price, about $9,300, or about the same as a couple dozen crumble cookies. Chilling out now comes with dealer financing. And we all think it won't happen to us. You know, we've got the iron stomach, we've eaten worse, we've stared down questionable leftovers, and lived to tell the story. We all believe we're the exception. Then Taco Bell shows up and proves us miserably wrong. An Ohio man spent 2 weeks dropping the chalupa, and now this fight has moved from the bathroom to the courtroom. Montezuma's revenge going full Judge Judy. Forget indicting a ham sandwich. Apparently the grand jury is now after the gordita crunch wrap. And there are a lot of things you expect to find in a garbage truck. You know, banana peels, broken furniture, that one trash bag that smells like it's got an extensive criminal record. Oxygen tanks ready to explode, though? Not so much. A Milwaukee sanitation worker, though, found himself in the wrong place when the compactor turned those tanks into shrapnel. He came to work collecting garbage and accidentally enrolled in bomb disposal school. 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Time saver traffic and weather together every 10 minutes during Fort Wayne's morning news. Well, from the Craigville Appliance Traffic Center, we're looking overall good as we head through this Monday morning commute. We are crash, tie up, and delay free across Fort Wayne, Allen County, and the tri-state region. The big four, Washington, Jefferson, Lafayette, and Clinton, looking good getting in, out, and through downtown. The majors, I-69, I-469, everything looking good top to bottom, side to side. Total green on the traffic map, no obstructions there. And the toll road, the Ohio Turnpike, you are severe clear across the top of the Hoosier and the Buckeye State, easy going between Toledo, Chicago, and back again. Next check from the Craigville Appliance Traffic Center comes up in about 10 minutes. 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
18: From 21 Alive, I'm meteorologist Liz Braden with your forecast. A few rounds of thunderstorms at times today, specifically as we go into the afternoon with strong winds, one of our main contenders. However, an isolated tornado can't be ruled out. You'll want a way to receive weather alerts in case any get issued. Hot and humid today, a high of 87, winding down tonight to a low of 70. I'm meteorologist Liz Braden on WoWo 92.3 FM at 1190 AM.
19: Thank you, Liz. At 6:23, it's 68 degrees here at WoWo. 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
9: 28 minutes past the hour. It's a dry drive into work this morning, but not so this afternoon when we have a level 3 out of 5 for severe storms. Ryan, what's the traffic look like right now?
10: Steve, I got to tell you, the drive right now is overall uneventful for a Monday morning. We have got crash tie-up delay-free status across northwest Ohio, northeast Indiana, and southern lower Michigan. Things looking good no matter where you're headed region-wide. Next check from the Craigville Appliance Traffic Center. Well, that comes up in about 10 minutes. 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
12: From 21 Alive, I'm meteorologist Liz Braden with your forecast. A few rounds of thunderstorms at times today, specifically as we go into the afternoon with strong winds, one of our main contenders. However, an isolated tornado can't be ruled out. You'll want to wait to receive weather alerts in case any get issued. Hot and humid today, a high of 87, winding down tonight to a low of 70. I'm meteorologist Liz Braden on WoWo 92.3 FM at 1190 AM.

0: AM.
1: With a look at your ag news headlines, I'm Erin Anderson on Brownfield. The first ever cattle vaccine to address Tyleria is now available. Dr. Alan Young, the founder and chief technology officer for Medgene, says it is administered in two doses. An ag economist says there's still no clear signs of widespread expansion in the cattle herd. Josh Maples with Mississippi State University Extension says heifers held back for beef cow replacements were up 3% in the cattle inventory report. Maples says the July cattle on feed report showed heifers made up more than 37% of cattle in feedlots. Marketings during June were the lowest for the month since the series of reports started 30 years ago, partially due to that tight supply of ready numbers. For more ag news, markets, and weather, go to brownfieldagnews.com. I'm Erin Anderson for Brownfield.
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5: We have partly cloudy skies, 67 degrees across Wobo Land. We'll see increasing clouds for Monday with thunderstorms developing later on. Some could be severe with a high in the mid-80s. Good morning, I'm Brian Ford. Glad you're with us. Coming up in the news at the half hour on Wobo, 92.3 FM and 1190 AM. Two men are behind bars accused in a July 6th shooting that left two children injured. Police are crediting controversial technology once again. And a Fort Wayne teen convicted in the death of an 86-year-old woman learned his fate and was forced to face his victim's family in court. A violent crash in Northwest Ohio with six people could have ended much worse, and drunk driving is believed to be a factor in a crash between an SUV and a motorcycle in southern Michigan that left one person dead. Details on these stories and more coming up right now. National and global coverage continues at 6:32 with the latest from Fox News.
6: I'm Sue Guzman. Three people are dead, four wounded in a shooting at a Seattle food festival. Assistant Chief of Special Operations Tyrone Davis.
7: Officers responded and addressed one of the shooters. That person gave up and was taken into custody. There was another person that we believe that was also involved that fled the scene, and officers began an active search for that person.
6: Two-year-old child among the injured. For the second night in a row, the United States has not launched attacks against Iran. Israeli Prime Minister Benjamin Netanyahu telling Fox what he believes needs to happen to end the conflict.
8: When this regime is either toppled or it's sufficiently weakened that it knows it has to end its nuclear program and has to change its course. That's really what President Trump is trying to achieve, and I back his fully.
6: America's listening to Fox News.
5: Wobo News time is 6:33. Fort Wayne police have arrested 24-year-old Devarian Gentry and 18-year-old Dwayne Stevenson III after a July 6th shooting on South Crest Road that sent two children to the hospital. Both suspects are charged with attempted murder, aggravated battery, criminal recklessness, and shooting into an occupied dwelling. Investigators say a Flock camera spotted the vehicle tied to the shooting. A detective says without that footage, this case may have been much harder to solve. New data from the Indiana Family and Social Services Administration shows more Hoosiers are turning to the state's 988 suicide and crisis lifeline.
9: The data shows nearly 138,000 calls were made to the hotline between June 2025 and May of this year. Officials say call volume has continued to rise in recent years. In April of last year, the hotline received nearly 9,000 calls. That number increased to more than 13,000 calls this past April. Indiana maintained a 97% answer rate, placing the state among the top 10 in the nation for responding to calls. Heather Starr, WoWo News.
5: Elsewhere, one of two men charged in the killing of an 86-year-old Fort Wayne woman is headed to prison for 55 years. Devon Stewart pleaded guilty in the shooting death of Alice Hall and was forced to hear from her family as part of Indiana's new victims' rights law. A passenger was injured after a broadside collision at a DeKalb County intersection. An SUV attempting a left turn was struck broadside by the oncoming sedan near Layato. A Northern Indiana Parks employee is accused of turning public payments into personal cash.
0: Investigators said more than $44,000 collected by the Steuben County Parks Department never made it into county accounts. Prosecutors allege Sarah Smith took the money for more than 3 years while serving as an assistant superintendent, with missing funds tied to campground fees, dock rentals, event reservations, electricity charges, and security deposits. John Simney, WoWo News.
5: The investigation began after a state audit uncovered a sharp drop in expected revenue. Smith resigned from the department in January of 2025. Two people were thrown from a vehicle after a rollover two-car crash near the Fulton-Lucas County line. Six people were inside. Two adults were hospitalized with non-life-threatening injuries. A suspected drunk driver is blamed for a deadly motorcycle crash on US 127 in southern Michigan. A 63-year-old Brooklyn, Michigan rider died at the scene. The Newswatch continues now at 6:35. Michigan prison officers said staffing shortages are creating growing safety risks behind bars.
10: The Michigan Corrections Organization said Governor Gretchen Whitmer's veto of two pension bills hurt efforts to recruit and keep correctional officers. The union said chronic vacancies have led to mandatory overtime, canceled inmate activities, and some high-security prisoners being housed in lower-security facilities because of a lack of available beds. Tommy Lee, WoWo News.
5: Whitmer said the pension bills were too outdated to implement as written, but indicated she would consider revised legislation. WoWo Flight Watch at Fort Wayne International. All flights are currently showing on schedule. Your TSA wait times are under 15 minutes. New research is raising questions about a possible link between everyday plastics and serious heart problems.
11: A study published in the European Heart Journal found micro and nanoplastics in the blood of nearly 84% of patients suffering severe heart attacks. Researchers say the findings show an association, but they do not prove plastics cause heart attacks. The study also found smoking was the strongest predictor of plastic particles in the blood. Laura Smith, WoWo News.
5: 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Time saver traffic and weather together every 10 minutes during Fort Wayne's morning news. Well, from the Craigville Appliance Traffic Center, we breeze right past that 6:30 mark on this Monday morning commute. Crash tie-up and delay-free across Fort Wayne, Allen County, and the tri-state region. The big four right now, Washington, Jefferson, Lafayette, and Clinton. You are looking good getting in, out, and through downtown. Interstates and major roads, you're moving along at or near posted limits region-wide. Drive times right on target. Checking the jam cams right now, I-69. Your traffic volume is built in, looking very normal for a Monday morning. Everything looking good, though. If you're Indy bound, you're looking at 90 minutes from the 4 to 465, 38 minutes to and from the Michigan line if you're north of Fort Wayne on the I. 469, normal traffic volume for you, moving very well top to bottom in both directions. That one-lane construction zone northbound between US 24 and Wheelock Road, not giving us any problems right now, but keep an eye on it throughout the day. As traffic volumes build in, so do the slowdowns. And it is smooth sailing on the toll roads, everything in great shape. Chicago to Toledo and back again. Next check from the Craigville Appliance Traffic Center comes up in about 10 minutes. Craigville Appliance now with a second location right here in Fort Wayne at 3539 North Clinton Street, just south of Glenbrook Square Mall. 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
12: From 21 Alive, I'm meteorologist Liz Braden with your forecast. A few rounds of thunderstorms at times today, specifically as we go into the afternoon, with strong winds one of our main contenders. However, an isolated tornado can't be ruled out. You'll want a way to receive weather alerts in case any get issued. Hot and humid today, a high of 87, winding down tonight to a low of 70. I'm meteorologist Liz Braden on WoWo 92.3 FM at 1190 AM.
5: And right now, we've got winds out of the southwest at 2, partly cloudy skies across WoWo land. It's 66 degrees in Jonesville, 67 at your severe weather station. 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
13: Thank you, Brian, for always keeping us up to date with the latest in news and traffic throughout the morning on the number one radio program in the morning for news, weather, and sports, Fort Wayne's Morning News. Steve Shine in for Caleb Blakesley. Josh Williams with me this morning, co-hosting, and good to see you this morning.
14: As you as well, Steve. I hope the weekend was good for you, my friend.
13: It was a beautiful weekend. We're going to talk to our friend Chris Moore at about 7:25. It was a big weekend for him. He tied the knot over the weekend, and I don't mean at a marina. It was at a wedding ceremony. We'll see how that goes. Hey, it's a busy week again for festival-related activities in the Fort Wayne area. This week, beginning on July 30th, is Harlan Days. Okay? Ooh. Have you ever been to Harlan?
14: I have not.
13: Well, let me just tell you something. I am born and raised here in Fort Wayne, 73 long, grueling years. I love them all, though. And for the first time, just a few weeks ago, I was visiting Harlan. I had not been there all my life. I went down Maple Crest Road. I didn't realize that Maple Crest Road actually turned into 37. I mean, that's sad when somebody's been here all their life and they have not ventured out of Southwest Fort Wayne or even off Broadway and Beaver where their law office is. But it was a very exciting because we selected this year's Christmas tree for Christmas on Broadway, which is on Friday, November the 20th. We selected the tree from Harlan, Indiana.
14: No kidding.
13: Yeah, so the pride of Harlan, Indiana will be the Christmas tree for this year's Christmas on Broadway for November the 20th.
14: Which, by the way, my wife and I, we took a stroll Broadway, and we got to see the fountain.
13: Yes, the fountain's looking good. It is looking very good. We all thank our friends at C3 Construction and Kissinger Electric and our good friend Mark Mongold from Kissinger putting together just a delightful build of the fountain. It looks pretty good.
14: But I hear that the only time to really actually see it is in the nighttime.
13: It's unbelievable. And, of course, if you watch the Skyview cam on 21 Alive, and they have it on throughout the evening and morning hours, and especially when it's the sun hasn't either has gone down or hasn't risen yet, the fountain looks just fabulous.
14: Ah, wonderful.
13: Really looks good. But anyway, our salute to Harlan, Indiana, and thank you for being so gracious to donate a Christmas tree for this year's event. It is 6:41 right now, Stephen, for Kayla, and we're going to talk a little bit about more of the Middle East situation coming up in just about 2 minutes right here on Fort Wayne's Morning News from WoWo 92.3 FM and 1190 AM.
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13: Good morning. It is 6:45, 15 minutes away from the top of the hour. Steve Schein in for Kayla. By the way, if you're just getting up and getting going this morning, our friend Liz Braden from 21 Alive out of Television Park says the Storm Prediction Center has upgraded our area into a level 3. It was a level 2 last night, but now it's a level 3 of 5 for an enhanced risk for severe weather today. So keep an ear on WOWO, keep an eye on 21 Alive, and both of us will keep you informed as to what the weather situation is throughout the morning. Right now we have 68 degrees off the world famous WOWO fire escape. The Houthis, you know the Houthis, don't you? Okay, they're not like the Cleavers of the Nelson family, believe me. The Houthis are threatening Saudi Arabia and shipping in the Red Sea even as the U.S. pauses strikes in Iran. Fox's Trey Yinks is in Tel Aviv, Israel this morning.
2: As U.S. and Iranian officials say diplomatic efforts are ongoing to reach a deal that could end the current escalation, the Iran-backed Houthis in Yemen are once again in direct conflict with Saudi Arabia after attacking 2 Saudi-owned oil tankers last week. The Saudis responded with heavy airstrikes against the Yemen-based proxy group. Now, the Houthis then ramped up their attacks on Saudi oil refineries, launching new missiles over the weekend. Days ago, President Trump issued a warning to the Houthis, saying that if attacks on vessels in the Red Sea continue, that both the Houthis and Iran would pay a military price.
13: That is Fox's Trey Yinks in Tel Aviv, Israel. By the way, tensions between the Houthis and Saudi Arabia escalated after Yemen's internationally recognized government bombed a runway at an airport where an Iranian plane was supposed to land. The Iran-linked terrorist group blamed Saudi Arabia for the attack and threatened to close the Bab el-Mandeb Strait after that incident. 6:47 right now, and we have the latest in news and traffic and weather coming up next right here on WOWO, 92.3 FM, 1190 AM.
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1: Now, your top trending stories.
5: We have partly cloudy skies, 67 degrees. I'm Brian Ford. Here's what's trending at 6:48. Well, there's being stuck at work or having to work through lunch, which nobody likes. Then there are bad days at work when everything seems to fight you getting anything done. Both are bad, but an Illinois man found out that both are far worse when combined 130 feet above the freeway. It seems the guy was working inside one of those giant signs that tell you the latest nauseating price of fuel when the lift he used to get up there decided to take some unscheduled and very inconvenient convenient time off. The worker was left with two choices: an express trip back to the ground with a very abrupt stop at the end, or make a call and wait. 5 hours later, a crane showed up and let him down easy. And from the people who brought you Sony, Sushi, and Honda comes the latest breakthrough from Japan, the human refrigerator. Because apparently when the temperatures start pushing toward 100 degrees, the next logical step is no longer cooling the room, it's cooling the person. The Dohaimen box looks like a vending machine, but instead of snacks, it holds one overheated human being and blasts cold air at their head, neck, and back. For about $9,300, you too can experience exactly what it feels like to be your leftovers. And everybody has that confidence, you know, the I can eat anything or my stomach is built different confidence. Well, then Taco Bell walks in and you find out just how wrong you can really be. An Ohio man spent 2 weeks finding out that his Taco Bell combo should have come with a Costco-sized bale of extra fluffy Charmin. The chalupa battle raged on, the misery continued, and now the fight's moved from the bathroom into the courtroom. White Castle customers are now looking at Taco Bell people with sympathy, but feeling a whole lot better about themselves and their food choices at the same time. And finally, some people look at a garbage can and apparently see a magic hole where all responsibility goes to die. Oxygen tanks, toss them in, let the garbage guy figure it out. Well, the garbage guy did figure it out right after the compactor turned his truck into a low-budget bomb range. A Milwaukee sanitation worker went from picking up trash to getting a crash course in explosives, taking shrapnel to the eye and a concussion when those tanks blew apart. Nobody told him garbage day comes with a bomb squad upgrade. WoWo News Time now is 6:50. Time saver traffic and weather together every 10 minutes during Fort Wayne's Morning News. Well, from the Craigville Appliance Traffic Center, we head towards 7 o'clock and the kickoff of that Monday morning rush hour crash tie-up and delay-free across Fort Wayne, Allen County, and the tri-state region. The big four right now, Washington, Jefferson, Lafayette, and Clinton, still looking good getting in, out, and through downtown. Interstates and the majors, I-69, I-469, everything moving well top to bottom in both directions. And the Indiana Toll Road, the Ohio Turnpike, you've got smooth sailing Chicago to Toledo and back again. 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
6: From 21 Alive, I'm meteorologist Liz Braden with your forecast. A few rounds of thunderstorms at times today, specifically as we go into the afternoon with strong winds, one of our main contenders. However, an isolated tornado can't be ruled out. You'll want to wait to receive weather alerts in case any get issued. Hot and humid today, a high of 87, winding down tonight to a low of 70. I'm meteorologist Liz Braden on WoWo 92.3 FM at 1190 AM.
13: And if you are to the northwest of us in Columbia City or Warsaw, watch out about 5 o'clock. It looks like that's when some of the severe weather will hit. And then just a few minutes later than that here in the Fort Wayne area. Right now at 6:52, it is 70 degrees off the world-famous WoWo Fire Escape from WoWo 92.3 FM at 1190 AM.
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14: That's right. Well, the Pirates, they avoided a three-game sweep with an 8-7 win over the Cubs in Pittsburgh. The Reds, they scored three runs in the top of the 10th inning on their way to a 5-3 win over the Cardinals out in St. Louis. And Corey Heim, well, he is the winner of the Brickyard 400 yesterday. That means the next NASCAR Cup Series race will be at Iowa Speedway on August 9th. We'll see you back at 7:20 for another look at sports right here on your home for Indiana Hoosiers football.
13: Thank you, Josh Williams. Always here with the latest sports throughout the morning at 20 and 50 here on the number one radio program in Fort Wayne. 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
5: Hey, good morning, Steve. We are looking good as we are setting up this Monday morning rush hour. We continue crash, tie-up, and delay-free across Fort Wayne, Allen County, and the Tri-State region. 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
25: From 21 Alive, I'm meteorologist Liz Braden with your forecast. A few rounds of thunderstorms at times today, specifically as we go into the afternoon with strong winds, one of our main contenders. However, an isolated tornado can't be ruled out. You'll want to wait to receive weather alerts in case any get issued. Hot and humid today, a high of 87, winding down tonight to a low of 70. I'm meteorologist Liz Braden on WoWo 92.3 FM at 1190 AM.
26: What are the numbers? USDA's July cattle inventory report released Friday. According to Agriculture Department livestock analyst Anthony Fisher,
27: cattle inventory on July 1st was 94.2 million head, which was slightly above a year ago. The number of beef cows was 28.5 million head, which was about 1% below a year ago. Producers indicated intentions to hold back about 3% more heifers for beef cow replacement and about 3% more heifers for milk cow replacement, which left about 7.3 million head of other heifers, or about 1% below a year ago. The number of steers 500 pounds and over was about 1% above a year ago, while the number of bulls and the number of calves under 500 pounds were unchanged from 2025.
26: Yet, even with cattle inventory up from the same time last year,
27: we also had our first indication of the 2026 calf crop, and that came in at 32.5 million head, which was about 2% below a year ago.
26: I'm Rod Bain reporting for the U.S. Department of Agriculture in Washington, D.C.

0: My name is Whitney Allen, and I'm...
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3: They were shooting at each other. I'm Dave Anthony, Fox News, but many others were caught in the crossfire last night in Seattle, sending people running at a food festival near the Space Needle.
4: One of the victims at Harborview Medical Center did not survive their injuries, so now we have a total of 3 fatalities out of those 7 victims.
3: Seattle Assistant Police Chief Tyrone Davis says they took one shooter into custody.
4: There was another person that we believe that was also involved that fled the scene, and officers began an active search for that person.
3: Last night in Germany, police tracked down the suspect in Saturday's Pride Parade attack that left 1 dead and 29 wounded. And when he came at them with a knife, he was shot dead.
5: On Saturday, thousands gathered in Berlin to celebrate and to protest. On Sunday, many returned to mourn. Eric Müller among them.
6: The black and bad day for the whole community in Germany, European and the whole world.
5: Police say the van attack on the LGBTQ pride event in Germany's capital was an Islamist terror attack.
3: Fox's Jonathan Savage. The U.S. did not bomb Iran overnight. It's now 3 straight nights without attacks after 13 straight days of resumed American bombing. Iran says as long as that pause continues, it won't go on the attack. U.S. Ambassador to the U.N. Mike Waltz tells Fox News Sunday talks continue trying to end the conflict.
7: We've had both Iman and Iran and a number of our other negotiators engaged at every level.
3: Ukraine has gotten involved.
8: According to Ukrainian President Volodymyr Zelensky, this weekend Ukrainian forces struck Iranian vessels that were carrying military cargo between Russia and Iran in the Caspian Sea. Now, the Iranians responded by saying the strikes cannot go unanswered. There are a lot of moving parts in the region, but there's also an ongoing U.S. military buildup to give President Trump a variety of options moving forward.
3: Fox's Trey Yingst in Tel Aviv, and as the fighting is on hold, oil prices plunge, WTI down more than 7%, over 8% for Brent crude. Gas prices, though, up 11 cents from last Monday. 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
15: 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Thanks so much for starting your day with us. I'm Brian Ford. We have mostly cloudy skies, some scattered fog, 67 degrees across WOWO land. Skies will remain mostly cloudy, thunderstorms developing by afternoon. Some could be severe with a Monday high in the mid-80s. Your 21 Alive First Alert forecast comes up at about 7:07. 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A 5-year-old girl was shot in the leg and critically hurt, while her 9-year-old brother suffered an eye injury from flying debris. Investigators credit Flock cameras with helping track down that vehicle tied into the attack. Meanwhile, a Northern Indiana Parks employee is accused of turning public payments into personal cash.
12: Investigators said more than $44,000 collected by the Steuben County Parks Department never made it into county accounts. Prosecutors allege Sarah Smith took the money for more than 3 years while serving as an assistant superintendent, with missing funds tied to campground fees, dock rentals, event reservations, electricity charges, and security deposits. John Simney, WoWo News.
15: The investigation began after a state audit uncovered a sharp drop in expected revenue. Smith resigned from the department in January of 2025. Elsewhere, an erratic driving complaint ended with a crash and an arrest on the Indiana toll road. A South Bend woman's charged with drunk driving after hitting the back of a semi. A broadside crash shut down part of State Road 3 in Layato over the weekend. One passenger was hurt after an SUV turned into the path of an oncoming sedan. Well, a rejection letter from FEMA may not be the final word for disaster survivors in the tri-state region seeking federal help.
16: FEMA said many applicants who were denied assistance simply need to provide more information, including proof of identity, insurance details, or documents showing ownership or occupancy. The agency said residents have 60 days from their determination letter date to appeal and to read the letters very carefully. Tommy Lee, WoWo News.
15: FEMA urges applicants to use the appeal form included with their letter and submit any missing documents as soon as possible. A 14-year-old is dead, another teen critically injured, after an ATV crash in southern Michigan's Monroe County. Neither teen was wearing a helmet when the four-wheeler hit an SUV. And a Fort Wayne teen will spend 55 years in prison for the shooting death of an 86-year-old woman. Devon Stewart was forced to attend sentencing under a new victim's rights law before hearing from Alice Hall's family. The News Watch continues now at 7:05. A massive new border crossing is opening today and should reshape trade, driving growth across the tri-state region.
17: The Gordie Howe International Bridge connects Detroit and Windsor, adding another major route for freight between the U.S. and Canada. Northwest Ohio leaders say the bridge could strengthen manufacturing, shipping, and supply chains by creating faster, more reliable access to one of Ohio's biggest trading partners. Victor Garcia, WoWo News.
15: The six-lane bridge is scheduled to open to vehicle traffic today, easing pressure on the near century-old Ambassador Bridge. WoWo Flight Watch at Fort Wayne International, all flights showing currently on schedule, and your TSA wait times are just about 15 minutes. New research is raising questions about a possible link between everyday plastics and serious heart problems.
18: A study published in the European Heart Journal found micro and nanoplastics in the blood of nearly 84% of patients suffering severe heart attacks. Researchers say the findings show an association, but they do not prove plastics cause heart attacks. The study also found smoking was the strongest predictor of plastic particles in the blood. Laura Smith, WoWo News.
15: 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Time saver traffic and weather together every 10 minutes during Fort Wayne's morning news. Well, from the Craigville Appliance Traffic Center, we kick off this Monday morning rush hour, crash, tie up, and delay free across Fort Wayne, Allen County, and the tri-state region. The big four, Washington, Jefferson, Lafayette, and Clinton, still looking good getting it out and through downtown. Interstates and major roads moving along at or near posted limits region wide. I-69, your traffic volume building in very nicely for a Monday morning. Everything lining up as it should. If you're Indy bound, you're looking at 90 minutes from the Fort to 465. No surprise there. 38 minutes to and from pure Michigan if you're north of Fort Wayne on the I. I-469, you're close to normal traffic volume there. Top to bottom moving well, though, in both directions, even through that one-lane construction zone northbound between U.S. 24 and Wheelock Road. And the toll road, the Ohio Turnpike, everything good between Chicago, Toledo, and back again. Next check from the Craigville Appliance Traffic Center comes up in about 10 minutes. Craigville Appliance now with a second location right here in Fort Wayne at 3539 North Clinton Street, just south of the Glenbrook Square Mall. 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
19: From 21 Alive, I'm meteorologist Liz Braden with your forecast. A few rounds of thunderstorms at times today, specifically as we go into the afternoon with strong winds, one of our main contenders. However, an isolated tornado can't be ruled out. You'll want to wait to receive weather alerts in case any get issued. Hot and humid today, a high of 87, winding down tonight to a low of 70. I'm meteorologist Liz Braden on WoWo 92.3 FM at 1190 AM.
15: And right now, we've got winds out of the southwest at 2. We have mostly cloudy skies, some scattered fog. It's 66 degrees in Delphus, 67 at your severe weather station. 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That's 482-2273 for Visiting Angels, America's choice in home care. And the Monday edition of Fort Wayne's Morning News continues now with Steve Shine in for The Vacation and Caleb Blakesley, along with Josh Williams. 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
20: Thank you, Brian Ford and Heather Starr, both of whom are at Radio Ranch on Maples Road. Josh Williams and I are here in the Village of Coventry in our new studios, The Mike. Good to have you aboard as we start a WoWo work week. It is Monday, July 27th, 2026, about 10 minutes past the hour. By the way, if you're just getting up and getting going this morning, the Storm Prediction Center has upgraded our area into a level 3 of 5. Last night it was a level 2 of 5. Now we're up to 3 of 5 for an enhanced risk for severe weather today, so keep it right here on WoWo, and of course be watching 21 Alive also throughout the day for the latest in weather. Boy, what a weekend it was. It was a beautiful one, wasn't it?
21: It was a beautiful weekend, Steve. It started getting steamy, though, there towards the end of the
20: weekend. Well, talk about steamy. I was at a wedding that was kind of steamy, and I mean in a nice way. Oh. It was perfect weather. It was Chris Moore's wedding.
21: Oh, yeah.
20: And he married the beautiful Lacey Oberly, and just a great crowd there. And a lot of fun, a lot of celebrations. I'll be anxious to see if Chris has recovered or not. He'll be on in about 15 minutes. I got to give him credit if he comes on here today at 7:25, which I think he will be, for getting up and getting going after an unbelievably successful wedding day ceremony on Friday. And then
21: you think that we should have to rope him into actually coming in studio to do this yet?
20: I don't want to see what he looks like, quite frankly.
21: I don't do.
20: But you know, I wanted some sound effects for it, like "Here Comes the Bride,"
21: yes,
20: or da da da da da da. But we
21: wonder the lovely Heather Starr back at the studio.
20: Oh, Heather, I want you to think about that and see if you can do that when we introduce Chris at 7:25. But anyway, great weekend. Can you do that for me, Heather? Okay. Was that on the air or not? I can't even tell anymore. We're not quite all 100% set up here. And, of course, I'm always not quite 100%, so it fits just perfectly. Anyway, we're going to talk a little bit about what the cost of going back to school supplies are. That and more as the number one radio program in the morning in Fort Wayne. For the latest in news, weather, and sports, Fort Wayne's Morning News continues right here on WoWo 92.3 FM at 1190 AM.
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20: 7:13. It is a Monday morning, July 27th. Steve Shine on Fort Wayne's Morning News for the vacationing Caleb Blakesley. I'll be here all week long, except for tomorrow, where we have a little bit of a interlude with somebody much better than I am. That's Mr. Josh Williams. He'll be here for Tuesday, and then I'll be with you the rest of the week. If you are just getting up and getting going this morning, Liz Braden from 21 Alive says that the Storm Prediction Center has upgraded our area into a level 3 of 5 for an enhanced risk for severe weather today. And we have 21 Alive on our monitors here in the studio. And I was watching the weather forecast and specifically the future radar. It shows that at about 5 o'clock, Columbia City and Warsaw will be right in the thick of things. And then Fort Wayne is to follow. So I imagine that'll be about 5:15 or 5:30. So keep an eye on that through our television partner, 21 Alive, and an ear on it as you drive home right here on WoWo, and we'll bring you the latest. Right now, it's 68 degrees off the world-famous WoWo fire escape. Families are expected to spend more this back-to-school season. Linda Hugh of the Fox Business Network has more from North Bergen, New Jersey.
0: According to the National Retail Federation, families will spend upwards of $863 per household this year, and in sum total, we could spend as much as $43.3 billion on our back-to-school supplies. That would be a record. It's not just notebooks and pencils. It's also electronics and clothing and shoes. And when you look out across the retailers, they are all running promotions. Staples is holding their prices flat over last year. Target has a promotion on backpacks and lunchboxes. And here at Walmart, they're offering some of the lowest prices since 2019. Reporting from a Walmart Supercenter in North Bergen, New Jersey, I'm Lydia Hu, Fox Business.
20: Thank you, Lydia. It is 7:16 on a Monday morning. Steve Shine in for Caleb Blakesley. Brian Ford has the latest in local news and traffic coming up in just about 2 minutes right here on Fort Wayne's Morning News from WoWo, 92.3 FM and 1190 AM.
1: We've all been there. You know,
23: can we talk about how every single time it rains in Indiana, homeowners suddenly become part-time meteorologists? Hey, it's WoWo's KB here. 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
15: We have mostly cloudy skies, some fog, 67 degrees across WoWo land. I'm Brian Ford. Here's what's trending at 7:16. Well, have you ever really looked at one of those giant Love's truck stop signs and wondered what it'd be like to be trapped inside of one? Me neither, but an Indiana man, or Illinois man rather, found out the hard way after spending the better part of the day stuck at work in one, 130 feet above the ground, with no way down other than gravity and a very sudden, very catastrophic stop at the end. After what was undoubtedly a frustrated and frantic phone call and a 5-hour wait, a crane showed up to get the guy in the sky back to Earth the easy way. Well, the gas crisis hit in the 70s and Japan gave us the Honda Civic. We wanted theater sound in our living rooms and Sony showed up. We wanted steak with a little flair, Benihana changed the game. And now with summer reaching full hell's front porch conditions, the land of the rising sun brings us the next great innovation, the human refrigerator. The Doe Hyman box looks like a vending machine, except instead of dropping a six pack inside, you climb in yourself. Cold air blasts your head, neck and back while you stand there getting the thrill of the chill. Oh, the price tag is about $9,300, or about the same as a couple dozen crumble cookies. Chilling out now comes with dealer financing. And we all think it won't happen to us. You know, we've got an iron stomach. We've eaten worse. We've stared down questionable leftovers and lived to tell the story. I mean, who hasn't? We all believe that we're the exception. Then Taco Bell shows up and proves us miserably wrong. An Ohio man spent 2 weeks dropping the chalupa, and now this fight has moved from the bathroom to the courtroom. Montezuma's Revenge is going full Judge Judy. Forget indicting a ham sandwich. Apparently, the grand jury is after the Gordita Crunchwrap. Be curious to hear Steve Shine's take on the legality of that. And there are a lot of things you'd expect to find in a garbage truck. You know, banana peels, broken furniture, that one trash bag that smells like your brother-in-law or like it has a criminal record, maybe the same thing in that case. Oxygen tanks ready to explode, though? Not so much. A Milwaukee sanitation worker found himself in the wrong place when a compactor turned those tanks into shrapnel. He came to work collecting garbage and accidentally enrolled in bomb disposal school. Wobo News Time now is 7:19. Time saver traffic and weather together every 10 minutes during Fort Wayne's morning news. Well, from the Craigville Appliance Traffic Center, thankfully we have no shrapnel on the roads. We are crash, tie-up, and delay-free across Fort Wayne, Allen County, and the tri-state region. The big four right now, Washington, Jefferson, Lafayette, and Clinton, you are looking A-OK getting in, out, and through downtown. Interstates and the majors, I-69, I-469, everything moving along as it should there. And we are smooth sailing on the toll roads. Everything's in great shape. Chicago to Toledo and back again. Next check from the Craigville Appliance Traffic Center comes up in about 10 minutes. 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It's going to be just south of the Glenbrook Square Mall, so check them out. 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
19: From 21 Alive, I'm meteorologist Liz Braden with your forecast. A few rounds of thunderstorms at times today, specifically as we go into the afternoon with strong winds, one of our main contenders. However, an isolated tornado can't be ruled out. You'll want a way to receive weather alerts in case any get issued. Hot and humid today, a high of 87, winding down tonight to a low of 70. I'm meteorologist Liz Braden on WoWo 92.3 FM at 1190 AM.
20: Thank you, Liz. Around the area this morning, specifically northeast Indiana and northwest Ohio, Van Wert has 70, Columbia City is 68, Marion is 70, and we have 68 degrees off the world-famous WoWo Fire Escape on this Monday morning, July 27th. Steve Shine in for Caleb Blakesley, Josh Williams. 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
20: 7:22. Good Monday morning to all of you. Steve Shine in for Caleb Blakesley. She's off all week long. I'm here all week long for her, except for tomorrow when Josh Williams steps in, but he's stepping in right now with the sports. Good morning.
21: That's right. Good morning, Steve. Well, hey, Corey Heim got to pucker up and kiss the bricks yesterday down at the Brickyard 400 at Indianapolis Motor Speedway. That's because he won. Heim finished first in the race after leading 58 of the 160 laps down there in front of about a crowd of 70,000. Christopher Bell, Joey Logano, Chase Briscoe, and Denny Hamlin, they all rounded out the remainder of the top five. And other race-related news, so Todd Gillian, by the way, he was named the in-season challenge winner. Ty Gibbs clinched a spot in the postseason. Now, the next chance that you get to sink your teeth into some NASCAR Cup Series action will come in Iowa Speedway on August 9th, so you got a little bit of time. Now, let's talk some Major League Baseball. The Pirates, they avoided a three-game sweep with an 8-7 win over the Cubbies in Pittsburgh yesterday. Ryan O'Hearn, he homered and drove in four for the Pirates. They snap a three-game losing streak there. The Reds also scored three runs in the top of the 10th inning on their way to a 5-3 win over the Cardinals out in St. Louis. Saul Stewart there, he was big. He singled in a run. Nathaniel Lowe, he also drove in two later in the 10th inning. And then finally, down in Westfield, Indiana, the training camp for NFL is right around the corner for a number of teams. You got the rookies here in the great state of Indiana for the Colts. They'll report to Grand Park Sports Campus in Westfield today. The veteran players are expected to arrive by tomorrow. And the first taste of training camp practice is actually scheduled for Wednesday. So, Steve, we are well on our way to getting those feels, the taste of NFL season coming on back. But you know, that means college football is right around the corner. And that's really what we're looking forward to, especially to see if the Indiana Hoosiers can make another run at it. We'll see what happens.
20: And it sadly also means the end of summer, which I never like. I wish summer could be perpetual in nature.
21: Well, so. That's what you get in Florida.
20: I understand. And then you get bored with it, right? All right. Thank you, Josh Williams. Always here throughout the morning at 20 and 50 with the latest in sports news. It is 724 with Steve Shine and our new married man. Yes, the best looking groom in the United States on Friday night. He is Chris Moore, and he's coming up in just a couple of moments right here on Fort Wayne's Morning News with Steve Shine and for Caleb Blakesley here on WoWo 92.3 FM and 1190 AM.
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4: To get them there. That's the only reason why I have friends, is I pay for them, you know.
5: Well, let me ask you this bluntly. Is there anything important this morning since the most important thing happened on Friday?
4: Yeah, exchange-traded funds are really exploding across the universe because a lot of people are actually investing a lot of money in stocks. So exchange-traded funds are a basket of stocks where you can actually buy, whether it's an index or it's a sector or it's a basket of stocks in a certain sector, where you can actually put your money in, have some diversification, but rely on that specific exchange-traded fund to maintain its integrity. In other words, it doesn't do a lot of whole buying and selling of different things like a mutual fund does, like a portfolio manager does. It stays with the same particular stocks and stays in there. And the exchange-traded fund actually has a stock price. So you can buy that during the day at any time during the day, whereas a mutual fund, you can only buy at the end of the day at the close. So, you know, those are nice things that are going on, and hopefully we can get some calm in the Strait of Hormuz and everything else. But Lacey and I are not going that way. We are going the other way.
5: Probably one of the best joint marital decisions made in your 3-day brief marital relationship. But again, thank you for hosting both Jody and I. We loved it, as I'm sure all of the others did. It was perhaps one of the greatest weddings I've been to. Thank you for allowing me to be your friend.
4: You're welcome. Thanks for being my friend. And look at the pictures on Facebook if you visit More Wealth Management. I'm sure Lacey will put a couple of pictures on there, that's for sure. Maybe a couple of thousand.
5: All right. Thanks, Chris. We'll talk to you in just about 1 hour. It is 729. I think we have time for Time Saver traffic. Let's do that right now. Here is Brian Ford. Good morning, Brian.
6: 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We are looking good as we knock on that 730 mark door. We are crashed, tie up and delay free across Fort Wayne, Allen County in the tri-state region. 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
7: Fewer cattle entered U.S. feedlots in June than June 2025. The USDA says placements last month were down 3% on the year, a little bit below the average pre-report estimate, signaling more short-term supply tightness. Frozen red meat and poultry supplies rose over the past year. The USDA says red meat in cold storage at the end of June was 3% larger than the same time a year ago at 865 million pounds. And ag economist Jim McCormick with AgMarket.net says the soybean market has been finding some recent support from sales to China.
8: It looks like, you know, China continues to fulfill its obligation to buy beans, that they made that commitment to buy 12 million metric tons of new crop beans and 25 million metric tons of this upcoming year's beans last fall.

0: China's commitment also includes buying approximately $30 billion in U.S. ag products each year for the next 3 years and $17 billion in other ag products. I'm Mark Dorenkamp with Brownfield Ag News Headlines.
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7: We have mostly cloudy skies, scattered fog, 67 degrees across Wobo Land. We'll see increasing clouds for Monday, thunderstorms developing later on. Some could be severe with a high in the mid-80s. Good morning, I'm Brian Ford. Glad you're with us. Coming up in the news at the half hour on Wobo, 92.3 FM and 1190 AM. Two men are behind bars accused in a July 6 shooting that left two children injured. Police are crediting controversial technology once again. A Fort Wayne teen convicted in the death of an 86-year-old woman learned his fate and was forced to face his victim's family in court. A violent crash in Northwest Ohio with 6 people in the car could have ended much worse. And drunk driving is believed to be a factor in a crash between an SUV and a motorcycle in southern Michigan that left one dead. Details on these stories and more coming up right now. National and global coverage continues at 7:34 with the latest from Fox News.
8: Fox News, I'm CJ Papa. Cops in Seattle believe 2 people opened fire at each other, killing 3 people, wounding several others, including a 2-year-old child. Seattle Assistant Chief of Special Operations Tyrone Davis.
9: One of the shooters, that person gave up and was taken into custody.
8: Davis says they're actively searching for the other alleged gunman, Seattle Mayor Katie Wilson.
10: Our focus right now is on supporting the victims.
8: It's happening during a food festival. A pause in U.S. strikes inside Iran.
11: The White House is making clear that the military option remains on the table, but officials are giving diplomacy and intense economic pressure time to work. The U.S. naval blockade remains in effect, costing the regime hundreds of millions of dollars per day.
8: That's Fox's Trey Yanks in Tel Aviv. But the Jordanian army says it downed 2 drones, no casualties or material damage reported. 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
7: Wobo News, time is 7:35. Fort Wayne police have arrested 24-year-old DeVarian Gentry and 18-year-old Dwayne Stevenson III after a July 6 shooting on Southcrest Road that sent 2 children to the hospital. Both suspects are charged with attempted murder, aggravated battery, criminal recklessness, and shooting into an occupied dwelling. Investigators say a Flock camera spotted the vehicle tied to that shooting. A detective says without that footage, that case would have been much harder to solve. One of two men charged in the killing of an 86-year-old Fort Wayne woman is headed to prison for 55 years. Devon Stewart pleaded guilty in the shooting death of Alice Hall and was forced to hear from her family as part of Indiana's new victims' rights law. A Northern Indiana Parks employee is accused of turning public payments into personal cash.
12: Investigators said more than $44,000 collected by the Steuben County Parks Department never made it into county accounts. Prosecutors allege Sarah Smith took the money for more than 3 years while serving as an assistant superintendent, with missing funds tied to campground fees, dock rentals, event reservations, electricity charges, and security deposits. John Simney, WoWo News.
7: The investigation began after a state audit uncovered a sharp drop in expected revenue. Smith resigned from the department in January of 2025. Elsewhere, two people were thrown from a vehicle after a rollover two-vehicle crash near the Fulton-Lucas County line in northwest Ohio. Six people were inside. Two adults were hospitalized with non-life-threatening injuries. And a suspected drunk driver is blamed for a deadly motorcycle crash on U.S. 127 in southern Michigan. A 63-year-old Brooklyn, Michigan rider died at the scene. 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Time saver traffic and weather together every 10 minutes during Fort Wayne's morning news. From the Craigville Appliance Traffic Center, we're looking overall good as we head through the Monday morning rush hour. We continue crash, tie up, and delay free across Fort Wayne, Allen County, and the tri-state region. The big four, Washington, Jefferson, Lafayette, and Clinton, still looking okay getting you in, out, and through downtown. Interstates and majors moving along as they should. I-69, I-469, everything cruising along normally top to bottom in both directions. It's smooth sailing also on the toll roads between Chicago and Toledo. Everything over all in great shape for a Monday morning. The next check from the Craigville Appliance Traffic Center comes up in about 10 minutes. Craigville Appliance now with a second location right here in Fort Wayne at 3539 North Clinton Street, just south of the Glenbrook Square Mall. 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
14: From 21 Alive, I'm meteorologist Liz Braden with your forecast. A few rounds of thunderstorms at times today, specifically as we go into the afternoon, with strong winds one of our main contenders. However, an isolated tornado can't be ruled out. You'll want to wait to receive weather alerts in case any get issued. Hot and humid today, a high of 87, winding down tonight to a low of 70. I'm meteorologist Liz Braden on WoWo 92.3 FM at 1190 AM.
7: And right now, we've got winds out of the southwest at 2, mostly cloudy skies, fog across WoWo land. It's 68 degrees in Cherubusco, 67 at your severe weather station. 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And the Monday edition of Fort Wayne's Morning News continues now with Steve Shine in for the vacationing Caleb Blakesley, along with Josh Williams. From the anchor desk, I'm Brian Ford on WoWo, 92.3 FM and 1190 AM.
15: Thank you, Brian. Good morning, Fort Wayne. It is 7:39 with Steve Shine in for Caleb Blakesley, along with Josh Williams. Always nice when the boss stops in. Ben Sauer, our general manager, who's overseeing the transition from Maples Road to these beautiful new studios at the Mike, stopped in, and he said, was very complimentary.
16: Well, what a fine job he's been doing at overseeing the transition from Maples Road to the Coventry Village.
15: Yes.
16: And boy, he loves himself some Steve Shine when he gets to fill in. That's for sure.
15: Well, I told him, and as I said the last time I was on, it's like going from Motel 6 to the Bradley, quite frankly. The Ritz-Carlton. I can't get anything lower than the Motel. I'm going to get in trouble for that. Motel
16: Super 8.
15: Oh, yeah. Well, I don't. How about no hotel?
16: That's right.
15: I mean, that. And I have memories, though. I got to admit, I was the first one to broadcast from the Maples Road location some 50-plus years ago. So it does have a place in my heart, and I should not downgrade it because, everything kind of goes downhill with age as I turn to be 74.
16: You're making 74 look pretty young, my friend.
15: Well, thank you. But it's so nice to be out here at the state-of-the-art studios. Always nice to have Ben Sauer stop in, our general manager of all of the Federated Media stations here in Fort Wayne. Thank you, Josh Williams. We're going to talk to Bob Morris, who is the state representative from the 84th state representative state district. District, and he'll be coming up in just about 2 minutes right now on WoWo. Steve Shinen for Caleb Blakesley, 92.3 FM at 1190 AM.
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15: 7:43 with Steve Shine in for Caleb Blakesley. Just a reminder, if you're getting up and getting going this morning, the Storm Prediction Center has upgraded our area into a level 3 of 5. That's up from a 2 of 5. We're now at a 3 of 5 for an enhanced risk for severe weather today. Keep it right here on WoWo and we'll keep you up to date. Now, more important than his title as state representative from the 84th Legislative District here in the state of Indiana is the coach of the Georgetown Little League team and the winning team in yesterday's game, Mr. Robert Morris. Good morning, sir.
22: Good morning, Chairman. It's been a great weekend. Our head coach, Brett Monteith, is an excellent X's and O coach, and we're 2-0. We beat the powerhouse Jasper Little League team 6-3, all the way from the governor's hometown of Jasper, Indiana. And we play tonight at 5 p.m. Against Jasper, who got kicked into the loser's bracket, had to play yesterday. So we beat Floyd's Knob Thursday evening and Jasper Saturday morning, and then the way things play out. But we're in great shape. My 12-year-old, my youngest of seven, James Morris, pitched a complete game and had two hits. And our shortstop, Braylon Monteith, just absolutely flawless at second, at shortstop rather. I'll be getting a gold glove at the end of the tournament. But we have a great staff, Coach Harmon, Coach Wright, and it should be a lot of fun tonight at 5 p.m. in Auburn. They're hosting the first time ever the state Little League Championships. And then the championship game will be tomorrow evening at 4 p.m. in Auburn.
15: Well, good luck to Georgetown, and I know you've got to be very proud of your son and all the members of the team, because it does take a team effort, and thank you for contributing to the betterment of our community's youth. That in itself, win or lose, is an accolade that you should wear with pride.
22: Well, I appreciate that. You know, all of the sponsors that help sponsor Little League Baseball and the development of these boys and girls and ensuring that they know what it is to be on a team. And Georgetown Little League was named after Tom Yale, who developed the Georgetown Square area, Georgetown North and Georgetown Square, and he donated the ground in the 70s to establish the Little League. And to this day, we have a team at Georgetown named GTS, Georgetown Square. And, you know, Graver Boxing, Pallet, Powers Hamburgers. I can go right down the list, Steve, of the number of sponsors that help sponsor Little League Baseball at Georgetown, but also around the community. You know, Foster Park had a great Little League team and all-star team. Tom McGuire, he and I developed a friendship over the past 6 years coaching against each other. But, you know, Steve, I just appreciate all the volunteers that coach, as well as the Little League umpires for the state tournament that came from around the state to donate their weekend. It's quite a high honor, but they are the best umpires in Little League Baseball. And Mr. Geely and Gary, the District 10 representative that you know, for Little League Baseball. But just a fantastic atmosphere in Auburn, Indiana. Tonight at 5 p.m., the semifinals, you'll see Georgetown Little League face Jasper.
15: In case there is rain in the forecast, will there be a alternate time that the game will be played?
22: Yes, we'll play tomorrow at 4 p.m., and then we'll finish the championship on Wednesday evening. So tomorrow it'll just move everything back one day.
15: Robert, thank you so much. I'd like to talk to you about state legislative business this morning, but we're out of time. But guess what? We talked about something more important, and that's the success of our community's youth, thanks to people like yourself. Good luck tonight, and the best of luck to Georgetown and their Little League championship aspirations.
22: Thank you, Steve. Have a great day. It's always great to be on WoWo.
15: Thank you, sir. It is 7:47, 13 away from the top of the hour. Brian Ford has the latest in local news and traffic. It's coming up in just about 2 minutes right here on the number one radio station of the morning for local news, weather, and sports. It's Fort Wayne's Morning News on WoWo, 92.3 FM and 1190 AM.
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7: We have mostly cloudy skies, fog, 67 degrees across WoWo Land. I'm Brian Ford, and here's what's trending at 7:49. Well, there's being stuck at work or having to work through lunch, which really nobody likes. Then there are bad days at work when everything seems to fight you getting anything done. Well, both are terrible, but an Illinois man found out that both are far worse when combined, 130 feet above the freeway. It seems the guy was working inside one of those giant signs that tell you the latest nauseating price of fuel when the lift he used to get up there decided it was going to take some unscheduled and very inconvenient time off. The worker was left with two choices, really: an express trip back to the ground with a very abrupt stop at the end, or make a call and wait. 5 hours later, a crane showed up and let him down easy. Well, from the people who brought you Sony, Sushi, and Honda, boy, say that one 10 times fast, here comes the latest breakthrough from Japan, the human refrigerator. Because apparently when the temperatures start pushing toward 100 degrees, the next logical step is no longer cooling the room, it's cooling the person. The Doheimen box looks like a vending machine, but instead of snacks, it holds one overheated human and blasts cold air at their head, neck, and back. For about $9,300, you too can experience what it's like to be your leftovers, Tupperware not included. And everybody has that confidence, you know, the I can eat anything confidence, or my stomach is built different confidence. Well, then Taco Bell walks in and you find out just how wrong you can be. An Ohio man spent 2 weeks finding out that his Taco Bell combo should have come with a Costco-sized bale of squeezably soft Charmin. The chalupa battle dragged on, the misery continued, and now the fight has moved from the bathroom to the courtroom. White Castle customers are looking at Taco Bell people with both sympathy, but also feeling a whole lot better about their food choices at the same time. And some people look at the garbage can and apparently see this magic hole where all responsibility just goes to die. Oxygen tanks, toss them right in. Let the garbage guy figure it out. Well, the garbage guy did figure it out right after the compactor turned his truck into a low-budget bomb range. A Milwaukee sanitation worker went from picking up trash to getting a crash course in explosives, taking shrapnel to the eye in a concussion when those tanks blew apart. Nobody told him garbage day came with a bomb squad upgrade. Wobo News Time now is 7:51. Time saver traffic and weather together every 10 minutes during Fort Wayne's morning news. 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We continue crash, tie up, and delay free across Fort Wayne, Allen County, and the tri-state region. The next check from the Craigville Appliance Traffic Center comes up in about 10 minutes. 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
14: From 21 Alive, I'm meteorologist Liz Braden with your forecast. A few rounds of thunderstorms at times today, specifically as we go into the afternoon, with strong winds one of our main contenders. However, an isolated tornado can't be ruled out. You'll want a way to receive weather alerts in case any get issued. Hot and humid today, a high of 87, winding down tonight to a low of 70. I'm meteorologist Liz Braden on WoWo 92.3 FM at 1190 AM.
15: Thank you, Liz. And just a reminder, the Storm Prediction Center has upgraded our area into a level 3 of 5 for an enhanced risk for severe weather today, happening just before the 5 o'clock hour. Right now, we have 70 degrees off the world-famous WoWo Fire Escape from WoWo 92.3 FM and 1190 AM.

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6: 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Steve Shine in for Caleb Blakeslee. 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
7: Hey, good morning, Steve. We're knocking on the door of 8 o'clock, looking overall fine. No crashes, tie-ups, or major delays across Fort Wayne, Allen County, or the Tri-State region. The next check from the Craigville Appliance Traffic Center comes up in about 10 minutes. Craigville Appliance now with a second location right here in Fort Wayne at 3539 North Clinton Street, just south of the Glenbrook Square Mall. 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
9: From 21 Alive, I'm meteorologist Liz Braden with your forecast. A few rounds of thunderstorms at times today, specifically as we go into the afternoon with strong winds, one of our main contenders. However, an isolated tornado can't be ruled out. You'll want to wait to receive weather alerts in case any get issued. Hot and humid today, a high of 87, winding down tonight to a low of 70. I'm meteorologist Liz Braden on WoWo 92.3 FM at 1190 AM.
10: In cattle placed in feedlots per USDA's July Cattle on Feed report.
11: The number of cattle on feed on July 1st was 11.4 million head, which was 2% higher compared to a year ago. During June, 1.4 million head of cattle were placed on feed, which was 3% below a year ago.
10: Livestock analyst Anthony Fisher provides some of the factors behind the outlook.
11: Despite the lower placements due to tight supplies of cattle outside feedlots, the even slower pace of marketing's available animals has actually increased the number of cattle on feed compared to this time in 2025. So this tells us that feedlots continue to keep animals on feed for longer in order to manage the tight supplies of cattle.
0: Marketings are also down 3% from 1 year ago.
11: But we had an additional day of slaughter in 2026. So if you make the adjustment on a per day basis, marketings were actually 7% below a year ago.
0: I'm Rod Bain reporting for the U.S. Department of Agriculture in Washington, D.C.

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4: The U.S. did not bomb Iran for a third straight night. I'm Dave Anthony, Fox News, pausing attacks after resuming them for 13 days in a row, allowing talks now to ramp back up. As for reports, the U.S. is concerned about our weapons stockpile. Ambassador to the U.N. Mike Waltz tells Fox News Sunday.
5: We have everything we need to conduct this campaign. And this is because of the investments President Trump made right out the gate in our military.
4: Iran has also paused attacking, but its foreign minister is not happy Ukraine's joined the conflict, saying a deadly attack on an Iranian ship cannot go unanswered.
6: Ukraine says it targeted a Russian warship and vessels used for transporting Iranian-linked military cargo. But Iran insists it has never intervened in the conflict between Russia and Ukraine. Kyiv also claims Russia has been carrying out surveillance of U.S. military bases on behalf of Iran.
4: That's Fox's Jonathan Savage. The U.S.-Iran pause in fighting has oil prices plunging more than 7%, but their recent rise back up has cost us at the gas pump.
7: The gasoline price cutting lasted 7 weeks, handing consumers back about 71 cents per gallon, but now prices are climbing again. In the past 2 weeks, they're up 22 cents to $4.10 for regular grade.
4: That's an industry analyst, Trilly Lindbergh's survey of gas stations. A manhunt continues in Seattle for a second gunman. After a shooting last night at a food festival near the Space Needle, 7 people caught in the crossfire, 3 died.
8: We believe that we have no outstanding threat to the community. We do have one suspect that is being interviewed.
4: Assistant Seattle Police Chief Tyrone Davis. In Germany, police tracked down the man who attacked a pride parade Saturday, killing 1, wounding 29.
9: A 21-year-old German citizen called Abdul B by police of Lebanon origin was shot and killed by police, cornered in another part of Berlin after a nearly 24-hour manhunt.
4: That's Fox's Greg Palcott. 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
17: 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Thanks so much for starting your day with us. I'm Brian Ford. We have mostly cloudy skies, some scattered fog, 69 degrees across WOWO land. Skies will remain mostly cloudy. Thunderstorms developing by afternoon. Some could be severe with a Monday high in the mid-80s. Your 21 Alive First Alert forecast comes up at about 8:07. 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Two men are behind bars after a Fort Wayne shooting on July 6th that left 2 children wounded. 24-year-old Devarian Gentry entry, and 18-year-old Dwayne Stevenson III are charged with attempted murder, aggravated battery, and shooting into an occupied home on Southcrest Road. A 5-year-old girl was shot in the leg and critically hurt, while her 9-year-old brother suffered an eye injury from debris. Investigators credit Flock cameras with helping track down the vehicle tied to that attack. Meanwhile, a Northern Indiana Parks employee is accused of turning public payments into personal cash.
0: Investigators said more than $44,000 collected by the Steuben County Parks Department never made it into county accounts. Prosecutors allege Sarah Smith took the money for more than 3 years while serving as an assistant superintendent, with missing funds tied to campground fees, dock rentals, event reservations, electricity charges, and security deposits. John Simney, WoWo News.
17: The investigation began after a state audit uncovered a sharp drop in expected revenue. Smith resigned from that department in January of 2025. Elsewhere, an erratic driving complaint ended with a crash and an arrest on the Indiana toll road. A South Bend woman is now charged with drunk driving after hitting the back of a semi. A broadside crash shut down part of State Road 3 in Layato over the weekend. One passenger was hurt after an SUV turned into the path of an oncoming sedan. A rejection letter from FEMA may not be the final word for disaster survivors in the tri-state that are seeking federal help.
11: FEMA said many applicants who were denied assistance simply need to provide more information, including proof of identity, insurance details, or documents showing ownership or occupancy. The agency said residents have 60 days from their determination letter date to appeal and to read the letters very carefully. Tommy Lee, WoWo News.
17: FEMA urges applicants to use the appeal form included with their letter and submit any missing documents as soon as possible. A 14-year-old is dead, another teen critically injured, after an ATV crash in southern Michigan's Monroe County. Neither teen was wearing a helmet when the four-wheeler slammed into an SUV. A Fort Wayne teen will spend 55 years in prison for the shooting death of an 86-year-old woman. Devon Stewart was forced to attend sentencing under a new victim's right law before hearing from Alice Hall's family. The Newswatch continues now at 8:05. A massive new border crossing is opening today and should reshape trade across the tri-state, driving growth.
13: The Gordie Howe International Bridge connects Detroit and Windsor, adding another major route for freight between the U.S. and Canada. Northwest Ohio leaders say the bridge could strengthen manufacturing, shipping, and supply chains by creating faster, more reliable access to one of Ohio's biggest trading partners. Victor Garcia, WoWo News.
17: The six-lane bridge is scheduled to open to vehicle traffic today, easing pressure on the near-century-old Ambassador Bridge. WoWo Flight Watch at Fort Wayne International. All flights remain on schedule. TSA wait times less than 15 minutes. 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Time saver traffic and weather together every 10 minutes during Fort Wayne's morning news. From the Craigville Appliance Traffic Center, we head into the 8 o'clock hour looking fine. We've got no crashes, tie-ups, or major delays across Fort Wayne, Allen County, or the tri-state region. The big four right now, Washington, Jefferson, Lafayette, and Clinton. You are looking good getting in, out, and through downtown. Interstates and major roads moving right along at or near posted limits. Checking the jam cams right now, I-69. Traffic volume normal for a Monday morning, but everything looking overall good. If you're Indy bound, it's the normal 90 minutes between the 4 to 465 in both directions, 38 minutes to and from pure Michigan if you're north of Fort Wayne on the I. 469, close to normal traffic volume, moving well top to bottom in both directions, even through that one-lane construction zone northbound between US 24 and Wheelock Road. And as we take a look at the Indiana Toll Road and the Ohio Turnpike, you are still severe clear across the top of the Hoosier and Buckeye states. Everything moving good, Chicago to Toledo and back again. 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That's going to be just south of Glenbrook Square Mall. 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
19: From 21 Alive, I'm meteorologist Liz Braden with your forecast. A few rounds of thunderstorms at times today, specifically as we go into the afternoon, with strong winds one of our main contenders. However, an isolated tornado can't be ruled out. You'll want to wait to receive weather alerts in case any get issued. Hot and humid today, a high of 87, winding down tonight to a low of 70. I'm meteorologist Liz Braden on WoWo 92.3 FM at 1190 AM.
17: And right now, our winds are out of the southwest at 2. We have mostly cloudy skies, some scattered fog across WoWo Land. It's 70 degrees in Liberty Center, 69 at your severe weather station. 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That's 482-2273 for Visiting Angels, America's choice in home care. And the Monday edition of Fort Wayne's Morning News continues now with Steve Shine in for the vacation and Caleb Blakesley along with Josh Williams. From the anchor desk, I'm Brian Ford on WoWo, 92.3 FM and 1190 AM.
20: Thank you, Brian. Good morning, Fort Wayne. Steve Shine at 8:09, sitting in for the vacationing Caleb Blakesley. I'll be here all weekend long, or week long, except for tomorrow when Josh Williams will be in. If you're just awakening this morning, just want to remind you that the Storm Prediction Center has upgraded our area into a level 3 of 5 for an enhanced risk for severe weather today. Looks like in the Prediction Center that should happen sometime between 4 and 6, so keep an eye on that. Watch our television news partners, 21 Alive, and keep, if you're in the car, which is where most people are in the car at that time, yeah. Keep it right here on 1190 AM, 92.3 FM. We had the pleasure of having our six-month-old granddaughter visit us over the weekend, and you can tell she's Grandpa's little girl. She doesn't know what's coming out of her mouth, just like Grandpa. It was really kind of fun to have her there holding a baby. It's interesting because we have lived in the same home for over 40-some years. And so I was there. Then she was slept in the bedroom where my oldest son, Evan, was brought home from the hospital. And then she was there. So three generations in the same room.
21: And it was a lovely-looking granddaughter, too. You just showed
20: Thank
21: me a picture
20: you.
21: In the break there. And boy, oh boy, man, what a beautiful
20: Thank
21: family.
20: You. We had a great weekend. We had the honor of having our grandchild. And then, of course, we had Chris Moore. We're going to talk to Chris in about 15 minutes. His great wedding. He said he had over 2,000 roses. Can you believe that?
21: Oh, you know what? Yes, I can believe it. It's Chris Moore we're talking about.
20: We'll talk to him in a few moments. And also in a few moments, we're going to talk to Eben Brown from our Florida News Bureau. And we're going to talk a little bit about what's been happening in the Iran war. That's all coming up in this next half hour of Fort Wayne's Morning News, number one in the morning for news, weather, and sports right here on WoWo. 92.3 FM and 1190 AM.
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20: It is 8:12 on a Monday morning, July 27th. Steve Shine in for Caleb Blakesley. And if you are just getting up and getting going this morning, Liz Braden from Television Park 21 Alive says that the Storm Prediction Center has upgraded our area into a level 3 of 5. And just to give you some comparison, it was a level 2 of 5 last evening on the 6 o'clock news on 21 Alive. But now it's up to a level 3 of 5. So there is an enhanced risk for severe weather today. Keep it right here on WoWo for all of the latest. And let's go to our Florida News Bureau right now. Eben Brown, I hope it's a little bit more tranquil in southern Florida than it is here in northern Indiana.
25: Good morning. Yeah, no, it's, we've had a, it's been hot here. Let's put it that way. That's what you're wondering, right?
20: Yes, it is hot and humid up here, and it's just the perfect mixture for storms. I have on my phone the app for Wink and also the Coast News, whatever they call it now, the combination of those stations, ABC and NBC in Southwest Florida. It looks like it's been quite stormy down there.
25: We've had some good storms the past few days, but it's the summer, and that's what we get in Florida. We get these storms. Thankfully, we've not been getting a lot of tropical weather, tropical cyclone type stuff here. So that's we had Tropical Storm Bertha last week that affected part of the Panhandle before going to New Orleans and Texas, but that was thankfully short lived. We are expecting here in Miami, rain this afternoon or late morning, I think, in the 11 o'clock hour. I think we're expecting. So
20: Well, getting down to the business of our telephone conversation this morning, let's talk about the continuation or lack thereof of the daily bombings throughout the weekend with the Iran-United States conflict. Those have subsided, have they not?
25: For the past three nights, yes, we have not conducted military operations on Iran. The official word seems to be that we've inflicted some serious damage over the past week and a half, and the White House is interested in seeing if the Iranians would rather talk seriously this time, and if not, that the military campaigns will continue. We have not moved our assets out of the area. They are ready to strike if called upon to do that. And so this is, a gut check again for the Iranian regime.
20: Well, the last time President Netanyahu of Israel came to the White House, only a couple days later, there was perhaps one of the most intense bombing efforts that the United States has undertaken in Iran. Could this be the calm before the storm, similar to what happened the last time?
25: Anything is possible. Past is sometimes prologue, but it doesn't always follow the same script. So I wouldn't necessarily rule anything in or out. Mr. Netanyahu is coming here for the purpose of attending a funeral for the late Lindsey Graham. Senator Graham was a terrific friend of the State of Israel, a very vocal supporter of Israel's defense capabilities and American involvement in that. And the Prime Minister is coming to pay his respects.
20: All right. Well, we'll have to see what happens. Always good to talk to you, sir. Keep a weather eye out down in your area, Miami, Florida, and we'll do the same up here. And we'll talk to you a little bit later on this week.
25: You bet. Take care.
20: Eben Brown from our Fox News Bureau in Miami this morning. It is 8:16 with Steve Shine in for Kayla Blakesley. 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
17: We have mostly cloudy skies, some scattered fog, 69 degrees across Woboland. I'm Brian Ford. Here's what's trending at 8:18. Well, have you ever really looked at one of those giant Love's truck stop signs and wondered what it'd be like to be trapped inside of one? Yeah, me neither, but an Illinois man found out the hard way after spending the better part of a day stuck at work in one, 130 feet above the ground with no way down other than gravity and a very sudden, very catastrophic stop at the end. After what was undoubtedly a frustrated and frantic phone call and a five-hour wait, a crane showed up to get the guy in the sky back down to Earth the easy way. Well, the gas crisis hit in the 70s. Japan gave us the Honda Civic. We wanted theater sound in our living rooms, and Sony showed up. We wanted steak with a little flair. Benihana changed the game. And now, with summer reaching full hell's front porch conditions, the land of the rising sun brings us the next great innovation, the human refrigerator. The Doe Hyman box looks like a vending machine, except instead of dropping a six-pack inside, you climb in yourself. Cold air blasts your head and neck and back while you stand there getting the thrill of the chill. Oh, the price? About $9,300, or about the same as a couple dozen crumble cookies. Chilling out now comes with dealer financing. And we all think it won't happen to us. You know, we've got the iron stomach. We've eaten worse. We've stared down questionable leftovers and lived to tell the story. We all believe that we're the exception. Then Taco Bell shows up and proves us miserably wrong. An Ohio man spent 2 weeks dropping the chalupa, and now this fight has moved from the bathroom to the courtroom. Montezuma's revenge is going full Judge Judy. Forget indicting a ham sandwich. Apparently, the grand jury's after the gordita crunch wrap. And now there are a lot of things that you'd expect to find in a garbage truck. You know, banana peels, broken furniture, that one trash bag that smells like it's got a criminal record. Well, oxygen tanks ready to explode? Probably not so much. But a Milwaukee sanitation worker found himself in the wrong place when the compactor turned those tanks into shrapnel. He came to work collecting garbage and accidentally enrolled in a bomb disposal school. Wobo News Time now is 8:20. Time saver traffic and weather together every 10 minutes during Fort Wayne's morning news. From the Craigville Appliance Traffic Center, we continue through the 8 o'clock hour, headed toward that 8:30 mark. Crash tie up and delay free across Fort Wayne, Allen County, and the tri-state region. The big four right now, Washington, Jefferson, Lafayette, and Clinton, still looking overall good getting in, out, and through downtown. Clinton Street, though, you know the drill well. If you're inbound, you're going to be tapping the brakes as you approach State Boulevard, and again, just a little bit approaching 4th Street, and then all the way through the MLK Bridge into downtown. Other than that, things looking pretty much okay and normal for a Monday morning. The next check from the Craigville Appliance Traffic Center comes up in about 10 minutes. 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
19: From 21 Alive, I'm meteorologist Liz Braden with your forecast. A few rounds of thunderstorms at times today, specifically as we go into the afternoon, with strong winds one of our main contenders. However, an isolated tornado can't be ruled out. You'll want a way to receive weather alerts in case any get issued. Hot and humid today, a high of 87, winding down tonight to a low of 70. I'm meteorologist Liz Braden on WoWo 92.3 FM at 1190 AM.
20: Thank you, Liz. Around the area this morning, Auburn has 68, Columbia City is 69, a little bit warmer down south, Marion 71, and we have 70. Oh, boy, at this hour in the morning, it's 70 degrees already off the world-famous Woba Fire Escape. Good morning. 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
7: Hey, good morning, Steve. And I got to tell you, we are just looking really good out there on the roads right now. We have got no crashes, no tie-ups, no major delays, no nothing out there getting in your way. It is a great-looking Monday morning drive. Hopefully more to come. 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That's going to be just south of the Glenbrook Square Mall. 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
8: With a look at your ag news headlines, I'm Erin Anderson on Brownfield. The first ever cattle vaccine to address Tyleria is now available. Dr. Alan Young, the founder and chief technology officer for Medgene, says it is administered in 2 doses. An ag economist says there's still no clear signs of widespread expansion in the cattle herd. Josh Maples with Mississippi State University Extension says heifers held back for beef cow replacements were up 3% in the cattle inventory report. Maples says the July cattle on feed report showed heifers made up more than 37% of cattle in feedlots. Marketings during June were the lowest for the month since the series of reports started 30 years ago, partially due to that tight supply of ready numbers. For more ag news, markets, and weather, go to brownfieldagnews.com. I'm Erin Anderson for Brownfield.
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2: We have mostly cloudy skies, a little scattered fog, 69 degrees across WoWo land. Skies are going to remain cloudy for Monday. Thunderstorms developing later on. Some could be severe with a high in the mid-80s. Good morning, I'm Brian Ford. Glad you're with us. Coming up in the news at the half hour on WoWo, 92.3 FM and 1190 AM. Two men are behind bars, accused in a July 6th shooting that left two children injured. Police are crediting controversial technology once again. A Fort Wayne teen convicted in the death of an 86-year-old woman learned his fate and was forced to face his victim's family in court. A violent crash in Northwest Ohio with six people in the car could have ended much worse. And drunk driving is believed to be a factor in a crash between an SUV and motorcycle in southern Michigan that left one person dead. Details on these stories and more coming up right now. National and global coverage continues at 8:32 with the latest from Fox News.
3: Foster, seven people are shot at a food festival in Seattle. Three are dead, four wounded, including a two-year-old boy.
4: There were two people who we believe were shooting at each other.
3: Assistant Police Chief Tyrone Davis says one of them is in custody. It's been three nights of no new airstrikes in Iran.
5: White House officials are making clear the military option remains on the table, but they are looking at different efforts for both diplomatic solutions and other intense economic pressure, giving this time to work. The U.S. naval blockade does remain in effect, costing the regime hundreds of millions of dollars per day. Axios reports that the top U.S. military commander in the Middle East, Admiral Brad Cooper, recommended stopping the bombing campaign around the Strait of Hormuz because it has reached the limit of its effectiveness, according to two sources with knowledge of his position.
3: It's Fox's Trey Yinks. 300,000 people are ordered from their homes because of wildfires in France and Spain. 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
2: WoWo News, time is 8:33. Fort Wayne police have arrested 24-year-old Devarian Gentry and 18-year-old Dwayne Stevenson III after a July 6th shooting on South Crest Road that sent two children to the hospital. Both suspects are charged with attempted murder, aggravated battery, criminal recklessness, and shooting into an unoccupied dwelling. Investigators say a Flock camera spotted the vehicle tied to the shooting. A detective says without that footage, that case may have been much harder to solve. Elsewhere, new data from the Indiana Family and Social Services Administration shows that more Hoosiers are turning to the state's 988 Suicide and Crisis Lifeline.
6: The data shows nearly 138,000 calls were made to the hotline between June 2025 and May of this year. Officials say call volume has continued to rise in recent years. In April of last year, the hotline received nearly 9,000 calls. That number increased to more than 13,000 calls this past April. Indiana maintained a 97% answer rate, placing the state among the top 10 in the nation for responding to calls. Heather Starr, WoWo News.
2: One of two men charged in the killing of an 86-year-old Fort Wayne woman is headed to prison for 55 years. Devon Stewart pleaded guilty in the shooting death of Alice Hall and was forced to hear from her family as part of Indiana's new victims' rights law. A passenger was injured after a broadside collision at a DeKalb County intersection. An SUV attempting a left turn was struck by an oncoming sedan near Layano. Meanwhile, a Northern Indiana Parks employee is accused of turning public payments into personal cash.
7: Investigators said more than $44,000 collected by the Steuben County Parks Department never made it into county accounts. Prosecutors allege Sarah Smith took the money for more than 3 years while serving as an assistant superintendent, with missing funds tied to campground fees, dock rentals, event reservations, electricity charges, and security deposits. John Simney, WoWo News.
2: The investigation began after a state audit uncovered a sharp drop in expected revenue. Smith resigned from the department in January of last year. Two people were thrown from a vehicle after a rollover two-car crash near the Fulton-Lucas County line in Northwest Ohio. Six people were inside, two adults hospitalized with minor injuries. And a suspected drunk driver is blamed for a deadly motorcycle crash on US 127 in southern Michigan. A 63-year-old Brooklyn, Michigan rider died at the scene. The News Watch continues now at 8:35. Michigan prison officers said staffing shortages are creating growing safety risks behind bars.
8: The Michigan Corrections Organization said Governor Gretchen Whitmer's veto of two pension bills hurt efforts to recruit and keep correctional officers. The union said chronic vacancies have led to mandatory mandatory overtime, canceled inmate activities, and some high-security prisoners being housed in lower-security facilities because of a lack of available beds. Tommy Lee, WoWo News.
2: Whitmer said the pension bills are too outdated to implement as written, but indicated she would consider revised legislation. WoWo Flight Watch. At Fort Wayne International, all of our flights are showing on schedule. TSA wait times currently just about 15 minutes, maybe a little less. 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Time saver traffic and weather together every 10 minutes during Fort Wayne's morning news. Well, from the Craigville Appliance Traffic Center, we head toward the 9 o'clock mark. Looking good. Crash, tie-up, delay-free across Fort Wayne, Allen County, and the tri-state region. The big four right now, Washington, Jefferson, Lafayette, and Clinton. Looking good getting it out and through downtown. Interstates and major roads, you're still moving along at or near posted limits region-wide. Our traffic map is green wall-to-wall, top to bottom. Checking the jam cams right now, I-69. Traffic volume pretty much normal for a Monday morning. Everything looking overall good, though, lining up as it should. If you're Indy bound, you're looking at 90 minutes from the 4 to 465, 38 to and from Pure Michigan if you're north of Fort Wayne on the I-469, everything normal out there, moving well top to bottom in both directions, even through that one-lane construction zone northbound between US 24 and Wheelock Road. However, keep in mind as traffic volumes continue to build, especially commercial, we do see periodic traffic jams that can be very severe out there during the day. Keep an eye to your traffic app and plan an alternate for sure. The next check from the Craigville Appliance Traffic Center comes up in about 10 minutes. Craigville Appliance now with a second location right here in Fort Wayne at 3539 North Clinton Street, just south of the Glenbrook Square Mall. 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
9: From 21 Alive, I'm meteorologist Liz Braden with your forecast. A few rounds of thunderstorms at times today, specifically as we go into the afternoon with strong winds, one of our main contenders. However, an isolated tornado can't be ruled out. You'll want to wait to receive weather alerts in case any get issued. Hot and humid today, a high of 87, winding down tonight to a low of 70. I'm meteorologist Liz Braden on WoWo 92.3 FM at 1190 AM.
2: And right now, we've still got winds out of the southwest at about 2, mostly cloudy skies. A little bit of scattered fog left over. It's 69 degrees in Columbia City, 69 at your severe weather station. 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And the Monday edition of Fort Wayne's Morning News continues now with Steve Shine in for the vacationing Caleb Blakesley along with Josh Williams. From the anchor desk, I'm Brian Ford on WoWo, 92.3 FM and 1190 AM.
10: Thank you, Brian Ford and Heather Starr, manning the controls back at Radio Ranch on Maples Road. Steve Shine along with Josh Williams here at our new facilities, the Mike in the Village of Coventry. Good to be with you on this Monday morning. Just elaborating a little bit more on that weather forecast, the Storm Prediction Center has upgraded our area into a level 3 of 5, which means there is a enhanced risk for severe weather today. So keep it right here on WoWo and we'll bring you up to date. I spent an hour and a half watering the flowers last night, but it was on the tail end. I couldn't let it go one more day.
11: Well, it had been quite a few days since we had some substantial rain.
10: Definitely. So last Tuesday, to be exact, because I was a week ago yesterday, because I was kind of monitoring that. It's not one of my favorite chores is to stand out there unless I happen to have a paper cup full of Kettle One, and then I don't even realize where I'm pointing the hose, quite frankly.
11: Watering the grass.
10: Yes, watering the grass and just kind of, going, bah, bah, bah, bah, bah.
11: We need some water, too, over there.
10: And our next-door neighbor's house, too. Everything needs watering under those conditions. But anyway, it was just going a bit too long, and little flowers needed some help.
11: Well, it looks like today those little flowers are going to get some more help, hopefully.
10: Yes.
11: Around 4 o'clock today, is that what we're seeing?
10: Yeah, between 4 and 5, I was watching the radar on our news partner, 21 Alive, and it shows just about 5 o'clock the severe storms will be right around Columbia City and Warsaw. And then then a few minutes after that, they'll move into the Fort Wayne area. So, and tonight, I think my wife is taking me out to my favorite, Hall's Village of Coventry, which is about 10 feet away from here, and just kind of celebrating the end of the first day of what appears to be a long week.
11: It's going to be a long week, Steve.
10: But you're here tomorrow. I've got some business to take care of at the law office, so I appreciate you standing in for me tomorrow.
11: Of course. It's like Inception, right?
10: Yes.
11: Standing in for the fill-in.
10: You're absolutely right. Thank you. Josh Williams throughout the morning right here on Fort Wayne's Morning News. We're going to talk to Inside Indiana business host Gary Dick. That is coming up in just about 2 minutes right here on the number one radio program in the morning in Fort Wayne for news, weather, and sports. It's called Fort Wayne's Morning News, and it's on WoWo 92.3 FM and 1190 AM.
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10: Good morning, Fort Wayne. Thank you so much for making this the start of your WoWo week. Steve Shine in for the vacationing Kayla Blakesley. She'll be back a week from today. Josh Williams in tomorrow, and then I'll be here with the Fort Wayne's Morning News the rest of the week. If you're just getting up and getting going this morning, our news partners at 21 Alive says today that the Storm Prediction Center has upgraded our area into a level 3 out of 5. That's an enhanced risk for severe weather today, and be weather aware about 4 to 5 o'clock. This afternoon, it looks like that's what the weather forecasters are saying, that the temperatures and the winds and everything else that goes with severe weather will move into our area. Right now, let's go to our newsmaker line, and on the line with us this morning is Gary Dick, who is with Inside Indiana Business, who is not only on the air here every Monday morning, but on Sunday mornings at 11 a.m. on 21 Alive. Good morning, Gary.
16: Hey, good morning, Steve.
10: You know, in the business world, the end of the first half of the year has obviously transpired, and it's the start of a new fiscal year for some businesses. Let's take a minute to review some of the biggest events in the business world for the first 6 months of 2026. How would you rate those?
16: Interesting. And you know, I was talking last week with someone who asked the same question, and I gave it some thought, and I think I might and I don't know if this is a cop-out, but might say incomplete, you know, at this point. You know, a lot of questions, a lot of positive things have gone on in the Indiana economy the first half of the year. A lot of questions, though, around economic development, new administration, new way of doing economic development. There certainly have been critics around the state suggesting that the quote-unquote Main Street approach to economic development maybe is not the way to go, at the expense, some say, of some of the bigger economic development deals. There's the whole data center story, which I think is a two-sided coin to be sure. Big economic impact, big investment being made, but a lot of communities around the state certainly pushing back in some enacting moratoriums around data center development. On the positive side, I think you can look at some of the stories like the Chicago Bears story in Northwest Indiana, which continues. Not a lot new to report on that yet, but a lot of interest in that. Defense and aerospace, certainly a big part of the economy in Northeast Indiana, getting a lot of investment, not only in Northeast Indiana, Southern Indiana as well. So we're seeing a lot of things happen around the state, but a sense I get that folks are just kind of waiting to see what's next, and in the second half of the year into 2027, what might hold for Indiana in the coming months.
10: Well, there's certainly no shortage of good news for the Indiana business climate, and I think we're fortunate to be one of those states who is leading the economy in the nation, and that's good news, is it not?
16: Yeah, no question about it, Steve. And I think sometimes we take it for granted, you know, that the state, from a fiscal standpoint, and where we stand, especially when you look at our neighbors to the west in Illinois and you see what challenges and what problems they have there in that state, and how businesses and in some case residents are kind of fleeing across the state line. We take it for granted, I think, in terms of how the state is run, with a $4 billion surplus, I think. Is the number there. And when companies look to locate in a state, that's part of the equation they look at, the fiscal health of a state. And is it well run? Does it have the ability to withstand downturns of the economy, those types of things? So I think when you look at national economic development rankings, certainly Indiana stacks up very well in the Midwest and increasingly on a national basis as well.
10: Thank you very much, Gary Dick. Always nice to have you live on Monday mornings at this time. And, of course, on the weekends, Sunday morning at 11 on 21 Alive. And a bonus Monday through Friday at about 5:25 and 6:25 on our news partners, 21 Alive, with your daily download. Always good to hear from you.
16: Hey, always great to talk to you as well, Steve. Have a great week.
10: All right, thank you. Gary Dick from Inside Indiana Business. It is 8:49 with Steve Shine sitting in for the vacationing Caleb Blakesley. More in a moment right here on Fort Wayne's Morning News from WoWo 92.3 FM and 1190 AM.
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0: those jingles are absolutely beautiful. Reminds me of not only yesteryear, but things, great things to come in our 100 plus years of service to this great community. 851 with Steve Shine in for Caleb Lakes. You like that, don't you?
1: I did. I loved it.
0: You like it? Well, you had to be around when I was back in the, 50s and 60s when those jingles were hot. They still are today.
1: Oh, they are. They sounded hot there, and I could tell they got you hot this morning.
0: Very hot. And now I'm hot and bothered when I see you sitting across the desk from me. So why don't you let me know what's going on in the sports world? All
1: right. Well, I'm going to keep my head down after that one there.
0: I would. Lock the door.
1: Speedway, Indiana. Send help if you can. Corey Heim, he got to kiss the bricks after winning the Brickyard 400 at the Indianapolis Motor Speedway. Heim finished his first race after leading 58 to 160 laps there. Christopher Bell, Joey Logano, Chase Briscoe, and Danny Hamlin rounded out the remainder of the top five. In other race-related news, Todd Gillian, well, guess what? He is named the in-season challenge winner, and Ty Gibbs, he clinched a spot in the postseason after yesterday's race down in Indianapolis. Now, the NASCAR Cup Series, the next time we'll see that, will be from Iowa Speedway on August 9th. Now into Major League Baseball, the Pirates, they avoided a three-game sweep with an 8-7 win over the Cubs out in Pittsburgh. Ryan O'Hearn, he homered twice, homered and drove in four runs for the Pirates. They snap a three-game losing streak there. Now, the Reds, they also scored three runs in the top of the 10th inning on their way to a 5-3 W over the Cardinals out in St. Louis. Saul Stewart, he singled in a run, and Nathaniel Lowe, he drove in two in the 10th inning. Of course, a little training camp action, that's right down in Westfield. Training camp is right around the corner for a number of teams in the NFL. Rookies for the Colts, they'll report to the Grand Park Sports Campus in Westfield today. Veterans were expected to arrive by tomorrow, and the first taste of training camp for the Colts is scheduled for Wednesday. So some excitement there as we trend towards heading into our football season that's finally back again. It was just, the summer flew on by.
0: Oh, that's the sad thing about it. That is the sad thing about it, to see the summer go by the wayside.
1: That's right, but you know what? It'll be nice. Listen, the first couple of months of football, they're hot. Then we get into November. It starts getting chilly. Folks get excited for the holidays, so it's a good trade.
0: I always like the NFL All-Star game in February because it means summer's about 2 months away,
1: two or three months
0: away.
1: That's right.
0: All right, thank you, Josh Williams, always here throughout the morning at 20 and 50 with the latest in sports. It is 8:53 with Steve Shine in for Caleb Blakesley, and this is the number one radio program of the morning in the Summit City for news, weather, and sports. 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
0: Right now, thanks so much for tuning in. Steve Shine in for Caleb Blakeslee. I'll be back on Wednesday. But right now, front and center is Brian Ford with the latest news from the traffic area.
6: Yeah, Steve, we're going to bring this one in for a nice, smooth Monday morning landing. We've got no crashes, tie-ups, or major delays across Fort Wayne, Allen County, or the tri-state region. The next check from the Craigville Appliance Traffic Center comes up this afternoon in the 3 o'clock news with Heather Starr. 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
8: From 21 Alive, I'm meteorologist Liz Braden with your forecast. A few rounds of thunderstorms at times today, specifically as we go into the afternoon with strong winds, one of our main contenders. However, an isolated tornado can't be ruled out. You'll want a way to receive weather alerts in case any get issued. Hot and humid today, a high of 87, winding down tonight to a low of 70. I'm meteorologist Liz Braden on WoWo 92.3 FM at 1190 AM.
9: What are the numbers behind USDA's July cattle inventory report released Friday? According to Agriculture Department livestock analyst Anthony Fisher,
10: cattle inventory on July 1st was 94.2 million head, which was slightly above a year ago. The number of beef cows was 28.5 million head, which was about 1% below a year ago. Producers indicated intentions to hold back about 3% more heifers for beef cow replacement and about 3% more heifers for milk cow replacement, which left about 7.3 million head of other heifers, or about 1% below a year ago. The number of steers 500 pounds and over was about 1% above a year ago, while the number of bulls and the number of calves under 500 pounds were unchanged from 2025.
9: Yet, even with cattle inventory up from the same time last year,
10: we also had our first indication of the 2026 calf crop, and that came in at 32.5 million head, which was about 2% below a year ago.
9: I'm Rod Bain reporting for the U.S. Department of Agriculture in Washington, D.C.
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1: It's quieter in the Middle East. I'm Dave Anthony, Fox News. No American attacks and no Iranian retaliation after bombing had resumed for 13 days in a row. Fox's Trey Yingst reports from Tel Aviv.
2: For the past three nights, the United States has halted strikes against Iran, but the White House is making clear the military option remains on the table as the administration is exploring a variety of options moving forward with both diplomacy and intense economic pressure. The U.S. naval blockade does remain in effect, costing the regime hundreds of millions of dollars per day.
1: But while the U.S. and Iran paused the fighting, Ukraine's gotten involved.
3: Iran's foreign minister says a Ukrainian attack on an Iranian commercial vessel cannot go unanswered. Abbas Araghchi was talking after an explosion in the Caspian Sea killed one sailor and injured another. Ukraine says it targeted a Russian warship and vessels used for transporting Iranian-linked military cargo.
1: That's Fox's Jonathan Savage. With the U.S. and Iran pausing and attempts to get back to negotiating, oil prices are plunging, down 6%. Brent crude back to $90 a barrel. Last week it hit 100 again. At the gas pump, though, prices up 11 cents from last Monday. President Trump may talk about all that later today when he goes to Michigan to discuss the economy and visit a GM facility ahead of next week's primaries.
4: Voters in Michigan will choose nominees for open Senate and governor's races and pick candidates across all of Michigan's 13 congressional districts. Trump won Michigan in 2016 and 2024, so both parties see this as a critical state to win over.
1: Fox's Alex Hogan. The manhunt continues in Seattle for a second gunman after last night's shooting sent people panicking and running away from a food festival near the Space Needle. Seven people caught in the crossfire. Three died. Assistant Seattle Fire Chief Tyrone Davis.
5: We do have one suspect that is being interviewed. We've recovered two guns.
1: A two-year-old boy among the four injured. He's now in stable condition. 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
12: 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We have mostly cloudy skies, 72 degrees across WOWO land. Thunderstorms developing later on with a Monday high in the mid-80s. Good morning, I'm Brian Ford. Here's what's happening. Scammers are using artificial intelligence to make old tricks sound brand new. Researchers at Florida State University say AI-generated voices are making it easier for criminals to target older adults with convincing calls. Experts say if someone pressures you to act immediately, stop and check before sending even a single dollar. Elsewhere, one of two men charged in the killing of an 86-year-old Fort Wayne woman is headed to prison for 55 years. Devon Stewart pleaded guilty in the shooting death of Alice Hall. And a passenger was injured after a broadside collision at a DeKalb County intersection. An SUV attempting a left turn was struck by an oncoming sedan near Layado. WOWO News Time now is 9:04. 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
15: From 21 Alive, I'm meteorologist Liz Braden with your forecast. A few rounds of thunderstorms at times today, specifically as we go into the afternoon with strong winds, one of our main contenders. However, an isolated tornado can't be ruled out. You'll want to wait to receive weather alerts in case any get issued. Hot and humid today, a high of 87, winding down tonight to a low of 70. I'm meteorologist Liz Braden on WoWo 92.3 FM at 1190. 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

0: To kill that god if you want to live in your socialist, communist, collectivist utopia. More in a minute. You know, you think you'd automatically know who the bad guys is in a confrontation until you're actually standing there watching two people scream at each other and you have absolutely no idea who started it. One guy says he was attacked. The other guy says he was defending himself. People are shouting. Somebody takes a swing. The situation's spiraling out of control. Looks like somebody's reaching for a weapon. You know, life doesn't come with a narrator telling you who the hero is. 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Have some options.
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4: With a WoWo News update, I'm Brian Ford. Weather-wise, thunderstorms developing later with a high in the mid-80s. Here's what's happening. The Gordie Howe International Bridge opens today. Tri-state leaders say it could bring more trade, jobs, and business growth region-wide. And FEMA says disaster aid applicants who receive denial letters should read them carefully. Some may still qualify for help by submitting additional documents. Now, the latest from Fox News.
5: News. I'm Therese Crowley. Oil prices sliding $6 a barrel, with the U.S. and Iran giving diplomacy a chance to breathe with new mediation by Oman.
6: For the past three nights, the United States has halted strikes against Iran. But White House officials are making clear the military option remains on the table, but they are looking at different efforts for both diplomatic solutions and other intense economic pressure, giving this time to work. The U.S. naval blockade does remain in effect, costing the regime hundreds of millions of dollars per day.
5: Fox's Trey Yanks. The Sunday Bite of Seattle Food Festival ends with seven people shot, three dead.
7: Two people who we believe were shooting at each other.
5: One arrested, Seattle Police Tyrone Davis. The search hampered for the other with no security cams weeks after Mayor Wilson ordered them turned off, citing privacy and immigration enforcement. 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
8: From 21 Alive, I'm meteorologist Liz Braden with your forecast. A few rounds of thunderstorms at times today, specifically as we go into the afternoon with strong winds, one of our main contenders. However, an isolated tornado can't be ruled out. You'll want to wait to receive weather alerts in case any get issued. Hot and humid today, a high of 87, winding down tonight to a low of 70. I'm meteorologist Liz Braden on WoWo 92.3 FM at 1190 AM.
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8: So a couple of days ago, two police cruisers pulled over a billboard truck in Toronto. Not for speeding, not for a bad taillight, but officers were responding to a complaint about the message on the side of the truck being a hate crime. You want to hear the hate crime? Here was the message on the side of the truck. Women and girls deserve safety on the field, privacy and dignity in the locker room, and fairness on the podium. Then it claimed that males are competing in female sports, a website address, and a call to sign a petition. That's it. That's the crime in Canada. Now, police investigated. They didn't take any enforcement action. They let the truck drive away. Rebel News says this is the second time now in Toronto police have gone over a truck with paid advertisement. And the outcome doesn't change what happened because the investigation is the sentence. Remember, governments can make your life a living hell. Somebody made a phone call. Cruisers rolled. Officers stood on the pavement deciding whether the sentence about locker rooms was a criminal act. What does this mean? Well, if you're thinking about putting an advertisement up on the side of a truck, you're now risking the next police stop. And that cost gets paid no matter what the charge is, okay? Now, you may disagree with the ad. That's fine. You might agree with it. That's fine. Think it's wrong about the science, wrong about the numbers, wrong about the whole question? Fine. That's what you're supposed to do with an argument you think is bad. You beat it. Nobody was threatened. Nobody was told to go and do violence to anybody. A group of women brought bought advertising space to make a claim about the rules of sports. In this country, you know, that's an argument. And now it's, you know, over before it even begins. The First Amendment does not say Congress shall weigh the harm. It says Congress shall make no law. Five words. They're on walls in Washington, D.C., not up in Canada. Canada guarantees freedom of expression as well. Now, here's why this is so important. Because all of your socialist friends, all of the people who, you know, say the United States is no different than the rest, they'll all say Canada has freedom of speech. No, they have freedom of expression. Listen to this. It's Section 2B of their charter. And it's really clear. Section 1 comes first. Section 1 says every right in the document is subject to such reasonable limits as can be demonstratedly justified in a free and democratic society. Demonstrated by whom? A judge. When? After the complaint, after the investigation, after the lawyers, after the years. So you hold the right, but somebody else holds the ruler. Britain shows you where the ruler ends up. Times of London went to the police forces of England and Wales with freedom of information requests. They found 12,183 arrests in a single year under two communication statutes. Imagine that. I mean, Great Britain is not a large place. You mean, people have no idea. Until you travel, you have no idea how big the United States is. Just in square footage, but also people, okay? 12,000 people in Great Britain. That's sending a message, okay? That anything you say might be deemed grossly offensive, indecent, obscene, or menacing. That's 33 people a day, up 58% from 2019. Now, here's the number that tells you what the laws are actually for. The sentencing for those same offenses fell to 1,119. That's down from nearly 2,000 a decade earlier. So the arrests are way up, but the convictions are way down, which means the arrest was never the means to the conviction. The arrest was the product. Why? Why? Why is this happening? I'm going to tell you in about 30 minutes, there is a totally different view of what's going on that once you have it, I don't think you'll be able to unsee it. And I'm going to give you a sneak glimpse of it today. I'm working on a special that I want to do, and I want to just give you a glimpse of it here in a minute. But it explains everything. Let me take back to January 1965. Canadian government appointed a special committee on hate propaganda. It was chaired by Maxwell Cohen. That's the dean of one of their law schools who later sat on the International Court of Justice, you know, the one that wants to now arrest Benjamin Netanyahu. On the panel was a law professor named Pierre Elliott Trudeau, 5 years before he'd be the prime minister, signing the very provisions the committee recommended into the criminal code. Now, these were not censors by temperament. They had watched with living memory what organized propaganda had done to the Jews of Europe. And so they were watching neo-Nazi material circulating in Ontario and Quebec. Everything always starts with a good reason. Their report said plainly, free expression should, in most cases, take precedence over any limit placed on it. They're trying to draw a narrow line around the worst thing they had ever seen. And the line would not stay narrow because it never does. When you write laws whose trigger is offense, grossly offensive, likely to be promoted, you know, to promote hatred, you've handled the definition of the crime. And you've handed it to people who can call the police, and then you've handed it to the judge who gets to decide whether that's really what the law is talking about. The act is fixed. The feeling isn't. 60 years later, the tool that was built to stop the Nazis is now stopping a truck about swim meets. This has happened in America. You know the story. It happened under the Sedition Act in 1798 by one of the guys who, I mean, John Adams started the Sedition Act because he didn't like the fact that people were making fun of them. In New Jersey, he was in Newark in New Jersey, and they greeted the president with a 16-gun salute. Inside a tavern on the route, a man named Luther Baldwin, he was a veteran of the Continental Army, he fought in the Revolutionary War. He said, as the cannon sounded, one of his friends jokes that they were firing at Adams. Baldwin, who is drunk and happy about this, said he wouldn't care if they fired through the president's backside. Well, the tavern owner turned him in. Baldwin was indicted and convicted in federal court for speaking seditious words defaming the president of the United States. He was fined $150, a fortune to a guy who did, he was a garbage boat pilot. And he was held in jail until he paid it, which was just a polite way of saying you're going to be held in jail. In America, under the Sedition Act, signed by a founding father, enforced by federal judges, 7 years after the Bill of Rights, the first man prosecuted under that act was a sitting congressman, Matthew Lyon. He was from Vermont. He got 4 months and a $1,000 fine for writing that Adams was drunk on pomp and power. Vermont reelected him in a landslide while he was sitting in jail. So on July 4th, 1840, Independence Day, Congress passed Chapter 45, an act to refund the fine imposed on Matthew Lyon long after he was dead. $1,060, $1,060.96, I think, plus interest. 42 years of interest. Because we were wrong. Because our own president got it wrong. A founding father got it wrong. And so they wrote a check to the man's grandchild. That's what a country looks like when it corrects itself. Not a press release, a line in the statute book with a dollar figure attached to it. And they say, we'll never do this again. We've been there before, but we're watching this happen in country after country after country. It's happening in Canada, it's happening in England, it's happening in Europe, it's happening all over the world. I bring this up because we are not like any other country. Everybody wants to save democracy. Let's save democracy. Democracy is not voting. Any tyrant can hold a vote. Democracy is the fight before the vote. The tavern, the pamphlet, the truck driving down the street with something on the side of it that makes people really upset. You take that away and the ballot is just a receipt for a decision that was made somewhere else by someone else. The answer to a billboard you hate has never been a police cruiser. It's another billboard. Rent your own truck. We're the only country on earth that wrote that no law can change that. And we used to mean it. Do we still mean it? I don't think most Americans have ever considered what it costs to get those words or what it would feel like to live just a few miles north and not have them. Ask Luther Baldwin. He knows exactly what it feels like. We can't allow that to happen in America. But we're getting so divided now. That's why we have to restore the actual principles of the nation. And that's going to be hard. But we do it by living them every single day. 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
8: All right, so the president had a few things to say at the White House Correspondents' Dinner. I don't know who wrote these jokes for him, but they're absolutely brilliant. He had something to say. Well, I guess it was about the Iran war. Listen to this. We have it? Yes, Jason.
17: Oh, I can play it for mine. Sure.
8: Yeah,
17: here it
8: yeah,
17: is.
8: Yeah.
18: When, while I have all of the press here in one place, I have to say that we're having an amazing load of accomplishments that the media never talks about. For example, under my administration, a once feared and powerful regime that relentlessly attacked America has finally been toppled. Their former leaders have been removed, and they're now being run by a gay dictator facing internal divisions. But I, for one, wish Barry Weiss all the best at CBS News.
8: Listen to that reaction of the room. They don't know what to do. They don't know what to do. That is absolutely brilliant.
19: Oh,
8: just brilliant. What was the other one that he...
17: Caitlin Collins.
8: Yeah, Caitlin Collins. Listen to this. This is for about CNN.
18: Learned their lesson, but I want to personally congratulate CNN's Caitlin Collins on receiving her award. It was all about me. It's a fake. She shouldn't get the award. It was a fake, but I didn't mind. I said, Caitlin, congratulations. But it was fake. There's no question about it. But she's a young, attractive woman. She never smiles. I said, Caitlin, do you have a smile? Smile. You have a nice position. You're at CNN fake news. You should be a happy person. So smile, Caitlin. Just smile. But we attack, and I thought Caitlin had really made it big with a major new sponsorship, but then I informed her that it wasn't her on the Bud Light can, it was Dylan Mulvaney.
8: Listen,
18: Dylan learned it.
8: No laughter. No laughter.
17: Can I show you this?
8: Yeah,
17: if you
8: yeah,
17: show
8: yeah.
17: my screen again. He tweeted out this on True Social, just put superposed her face on Dylan Mulvaney.
8: So funny. So funny.
17: Oh my God.
8: I gotta tell you, it's insane. He got up and he did to that room what Don Imus did to the Clintons, but he did it to the whole room because he's not playing to the room. He was playing to us. He was playing to the American people and he didn't care. Do you know how hard it is to stand in front of a whole group like that and do a joke, a good joke? And no one laughs.
17: Yeah. Yeah. Did you see right when he started in on Caitlin Collins, Wolf Blitzer looked over and there was this other guy that was looking around. It reminded me of, was it Ricky Gervais at the Oscars?
8: Yeah.
17: When they didn't really know what to do.
8: Yeah.
17: For once, someone was criticizing them. And
8: yeah.
17: they were like, oh my gosh.
8: Yeah.
17: What do we do?
8: Good analogy. This was a Ricky Gervais kind of moment.
17: Yeah.
8: Because it was really well written. Ricky, did you watch it? What did you think the message from this was? What did he just do?
20: Well, I like how he this evening pivoted from journalists patting themselves on the back, which there was a little bit of that, to actually, no, we're going to devastate you. The real audience for this are conservatives and MAGA supporters across the country, not you insular nerds in D.C.
8: Well, you know, the president, I mean, this was part of the deal. They usually you have a comedian come on and you tear the president apart. And then the president gets up and he responds and he tears the room apart. That's supposed to be it. But they don't have a sense of humor when it comes to them. They don't laugh anymore. They have no sense of humor. They are the most important. It's honestly the Fauci disease. They're the most important. When you question me, you're questioning truth. You're questioning me. You're questioning science. That's pretty much the same thing. You question CNN. You question us. You're questioning truth. And that was the mood in the room. And he questioned them a lot. Good job. Good job, President Trump. All right. More in a minute.

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1: The headlines move on, but the heartbreak and terror do not. Iran and terrorist proxies continue to target Israel. Hezbollah continues to attack in the north, forcing families to live under constant threat and in shelters. But Israel is not only defending her people, she's standing on the front lines against terror that threatens all of us. Even when the news crews leave, the International Fellowship of Christians and Jews is still there, every day, on the ground, providing life-saving aid. Near Israel's borders with Lebanon, a Hezbollah drone recently struck the home of Yelena. She was widowed earlier this year, leaving her alone. She was trapped inside by the blast. Thankfully, she wasn't injured, but she remains displaced. 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
7: Stocks surge as oil prices plunge. I'm Dave Anthony, Fox News. The Dow's up big, 460 points as oil drops more than 6%, following a third straight night of quiet in the Middle East. The U.S. did not attack Iran again after 13 straight days of American bombing. But U.S. Ambassador to the U.N. Mike Waltz tells Fox,
8: as the president said, we are locked and loaded. Even more assets are going into theater, but he's giving talk some space. He's giving it a little bit of room.
9: Axios reports the top U.S. military commander in the Middle East, Admiral Brad Cooper, recommended stopping the bombing campaign around the Strait of Hormuz because it has reached the limit of its effectiveness. Despite the pause in military action, countries across the region do remain on high alert.
7: Fox's Trey Yingston, Tel Aviv. President Trump may talk about Iran and oil and gas prices when he goes to Michigan later today, visiting a GM plant, campaigning for Republicans ahead of next week's primaries there. The search for a shooter continues in Seattle. The morning after gunfire rang out at a food festival near the Space Needle,
10: everybody's just running. Everybody's screaming chaos after that.
11: Stampedes of people rushed from the danger. Police think two people were shooting at each other.
7: Taylor Winkle with Fox 13 Seattle is on the scene. Seven people were caught in the crossfire. Three died.
11: Officers were already in the area. They responded. They say right when they got here, they addressed one of the shooters. That person gave
5: up. That is the person who is in custody.
7: In Germany, the man who attacked a pride parade over the weekend is dead. Shot by police last night when, after they found him during a manhunt, he came after them with a knife.
12: Not only is the suspect accused of driving a van into a crowd at a German pride festival, but authorities also say he had previously tried to join ISIS. Investigators say the attack happened on Saturday. They believe the suspect, Abdul Balat, intentionally drove a van into a crowd at the Berlin Pride Festival. Police say he then got out and started stabbing others with a machete.
7: That's Fox's Jeff Paul. 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
14: 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Heroes like U.S. Army Sergeant William Bernard McKenna, exposed to burn pits. McKenna later died from T-cell lymphoma, leaving his wife, Dina, and two daughters. Tunnel to Towers honored Sergeant McKenna. They paid off the family's mortgage in honor of all of his sacrifice. 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
15: 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We have mostly cloudy skies, 76 degrees across WoWo land. Look for cloudy skies, thunderstorms developing later on. Some could be severe. We'll see a Monday high in the mid-80s. Good morning, I'm Brian Ford. Here's what's happening. One of two men charged in the killing of an 86-year-old Fort Wayne woman is headed to prison for 55 years. Devon Stewart pleaded guilty in the shooting death of Alice Hall. He was forced to face her family as part of Indiana's new victims' rights law during sentencing. A passenger was injured after a broadside collision at a DeKalb County intersection. An SUV attempting a left turn was struck broadside by the oncoming sedan near Layato over the weekend. Scammers are using artificial intelligence to make old tricks sound brand new. Researchers at Florida State University say AI-generated voices are making it easier for criminals to target older adults with convincing calls. Experts say if someone pressures you to act immediately, stop and check before sending a dollar. And two people were thrown from a vehicle after a two-car rollover crash near the Fulton-Lucas County line in rural northwest Ohio. Six people in total were inside the two vehicles. Two adults were hospitalized with minor injuries. Your full forecast from the 21 Alive First Alert Weather Center is next, then more of Glenn Beck. 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
17: From 21 Alive, I'm meteorologist Liz Braden with your forecast. A few rounds of thunderstorms at times today, specifically as we go into the afternoon with strong winds, one of our main contenders. However, an isolated tornado can't be ruled out. You'll want a way to receive weather alerts in case any get issued. Hot and humid today, a high of 87, winding down tonight to a low of 70. I'm meteorologist Liz Braden on WoWo, 92.3 FM at 11:90 AM.
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5: WoWo News Update, I'm Brian Ford. Weather-wise, thunderstorms developing later with a high in the mid-80s. Here's what's happening. A suspected drunk driver is facing charges after a crash with a semi on the toll road. A 32-year-old South Bend woman arrested after rear-ending the truck. A new study shows the presence of microplastics in most severe heart attack patients tested. Researchers show a possible link, not a proven cause. 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
6: Fox News, I'm CJ Papa. Gunfire at a food festival in Seattle leaves three dead.
7: Everybody just running. Everybody screaming chaos after that.
6: That man describing what happened when two men, cops believe, were shooting at each other. One led shooters under arrest. The manhunt continues for the second suspect, Fox 13, Sean's Chitness, outside Harborview Medical Center.
8: We're told one woman went to the operating room and is in critical condition. The other three patients here are in satisfactory condition. That includes the two-year-old boy who was shot at Seattle Center. The remaining two patients are a 23-year-old man and a 39-year-old woman.
6: President Trump travels to Michigan today. The state's primary is next Tuesday. U.S. and Iran continue what is now a three-night pause in airstrikes, although Saudi Arabia claims it shot down drones fired by Iran-backed militias in Iraq. 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
9: From 21 Alive, I'm meteorologist Liz Braden with your forecast. A few rounds of thunderstorms at times today, specifically as we go into the afternoon with strong winds, one of our main contenders. However, an isolated tornado can't be ruled out. You'll want a way to receive weather alerts in case any get issued. Hot and humid today, a high of 87, winding down tonight to a low of 70. I'm meteorologist Liz Braden on WoWo 92.3 FM at 1190 AM.
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6: You know, most people will roll their eyes when they hear the president say, and he has said it over and over and over again, $18 trillion in investments, right? It's trillion, isn't it?
7: I don't know.
6: These numbers are all fake to me now.
7: Yeah, they are.
6: But I think it's $18 trillion in investment. You know, Joe Biden in 4 years, he only had $500 million or $500 billion. And now I've got $18 trillion and nobody's talking about it. Nobody's giving me credit. And you hear that. If you don't know what he's talking about, it just seems like, God, will he shut up about this? I'm struggling to make, what difference does that make? He's telling you what he's doing. So let me explain. I started the hour explaining, we got a note from an insider. My daughter, 20, pays her own rent. She can't afford gas. She can barely afford food. And she's a fan of President Trump. And she's wondering why does he care more about Iran than, you know, helping me? What happened? He fixed the economy the first time. Okay. I told you, imagine your house, a pipe bursts, and you can go down, and the water is filling up. You got to stop it, so you put tape around it, okay? And the water stops. Now, if you're like me, that's where I stop, because I have no skill in replacing the plumbing. I eventually call a plumber, but I run the risk of that tape drying out, or somebody nefarious coming down and taking that tape off, and now my basement is flooded again. But because I wasn't paying attention, now my basement is flooded and it's much worse than it was. That's what happened in 2020. COVID and then Biden, the basement flooded because he was putting tape on. He knew all the levers for the economy. I'm going to switch this, this, this, and this. Okay. But it took him his first term to do it and he got it going. He realized that's just putting tape on this. Okay. The economy got good in the first term, but it was tape. So watch what he's doing now. Stuff that you think doesn't matter. Treaties, trade deals, pipelines. $18 trillion. They're going to be building factories, boring stuff, stuff that's in the future. I don't want tape, but that's what we're asking for. I need something to fix this now. This stuff is not tape. This is copper pipe. Okay. You want to rip out a factory in your own town? Good luck. Nobody ever does it. Nobody does it. Once these factories start producing, that's the whole game. He's not just fixing the leak. He's repairing the, he is replacing the plumbing. And that's what he's actually doing. Now, her actual paycheck, she thinks the reason everything costs more is over there because it comes from over the ocean. That's not why everything costs more. It's not. Yes, with gasoline, but did you see the price of oil has gone down? But the people who make the gasoline, they didn't go to, they'll bring it up. The minute there's another bombing, they'll bring the price up, but they won't bring the price down, you know, at the pump. Okay. When one thing gets pricey, gas, it's because ships are getting shot at a very little skinny little strait, okay? That's one bill going up, and you feel that at the pump and nowhere else, all right? But when everything goes up in the same year, gas and eggs and rent and your car insurance, all of it, that's not the strait. No strait on earth is big enough to raise the price of eggs. That's the money problem. That's the dollars we printed that nothing was ever built to back up. Milton Friedman, I've been reading a lot of Milton Friedman lately. He said in six words, inflation is made in Washington, nowhere else. Now, that's actually good news if you think about it, because nobody has to win a war to bring the rent down. Somebody just has to stop printing money and then lighting it on fire. And here's why they won't. And this is the part I need you to remember. Friedman said there are four ways to spend money. You spend your own money on yourself and you're careful. You'll check the price. You'll check the quality. But you spend money, somebody else's money, on somebody else. You don't check either one. That last example, that's the federal budget. Now, we're great at talking to people who own things, houses and businesses and stock. As conservatives, we're great at talking about those people. But she's 20. She owns a car, probably 90,000 miles on it. She owns a phone. Her whole life is rent and gas and groceries and the roof over her head. And we don't have a plan. We have a statement from Milton Friedman. Then we act surprised when the other guy who's saying, I'm going to give you all kinds of free stuff, then we act surprised when that's winning. He's the only one who's called her by name. You want her vote? We have to earn it. Friedman had the answer. He said, quit waiting for the right people to get elected. You're going to wait forever. Make it so the wrong people find it profitable to do the next right thing. That's why I talked to you about the housing bill. What did they do? Congress put it in to give an incentive so people can buy and build houses to rent, big businesses. They'll find it profitable to do that. So you're going to have Wall Street firms owning all of the rental properties. And eventually, you're not going to like that. Mr. Potter is buying up the whole town. Yes, because it's profitable. And it's not against the law. And he's being encouraged to do that. We have to make it so the wrong people find it profitable to do the right thing. So here's the whole thing. And hand it to your kids. And it doesn't mean anything now, but it is the beginning cornerstone. Your bill is real. What you're feeling is real. The tape is what failed you. The copper pipe is what he is putting in now. Look at the treaties. Look at the investment to build factories. Look at, he just signed a deal to build an oil refinery here in America. We haven't built one since the 70s. He is doing things that are long-term. Because he knows I can put tape on the pipe, but it's only going to last while I'm sitting here guarding the tape. The reason your money doesn't stretch,
7: is that it wasn't printed in Iran. It was printed here. The last thing on this, she told her dad nobody's talking to her. She's right. So our job is to inform ourselves on the actual game and then make those politicians, make them talk to you and talk to her. But we have to change the game. And I think that's, I know, that is what he's doing. He's changing the game. However, I don't think it's being changed enough because, you know, this stuff comes down when you lack trust. You know, I've been really looking into socialism in Denmark. And if you're going to do socialism, and it's not even socialism, I can't even say that. If you're going to have a huge safety net, I mean, if you define socialism as having a safety net, then we've been socialist since, you know, 1791. Denmark, they learned this lesson and they said, we're not going to penalize the rich, but we're also not going to make it, we're not going to let the rich have one set of rules and the people have another set of rules. Everybody has the same rules. Everybody has the same rules. That's when things will change. Everyone has the same rules. And it goes back to why socialism doesn't work is because it looks at a collective and then it takes groups of people and demonizes them and takes it from them until there's nothing left. Then they demonize another group and they take it from them. And eventually they get to you. What Denmark understood back in the 1990s is we want that big social net. We want that safety net because, you know, at least back then and up until recently, there's such homogeny in that society. Everybody pretty much agrees. And it's a tiny little country. And you can get away with that. You can get everybody on the same page. It's very hard to do that in the United States. But if that's what you want to do, that's what we should talk about. But then we have to address who's going to pay for that. And it can't be the rich. It has to be, you have to look at a former socialist nation that realized socialism is going to fail us and we want, we're not, a, Denmark is not a nation that wanted to have communism. They knew what that was about. They knew what fascism was like. They didn't want any of that, but they wanted the big safety net. And so they were honest about it and said, okay, that doesn't work. So what will work? And they tried something else, and that does work for them. They can have the free market. They are free. It's easier to start a business there than it is here. It is easier for you to run your business there than it is here. They are more free business-wise. They are more free than we are. That's insane. That's not socialism. What the government does is they make it easy for you to make money, and then it taxes 60%, so they can have the safety net. But again, even the safety net, they have safeguards so nobody's stealing it. Did you see about Ilhan Omar's sister? Now, we find out now that she was apparently part of this whole scheme of milking Minnesotans out of their money. She was part of the scheme of saying, yeah, we're feeding all these children. They weren't. Ilhan Omar. That stuff has to happen. I mean, sorry, has to stop. We have to go after those people, whoever they are, left, right, center, doesn't matter. Whoever they are, they have to be jailed because we have to restore trust. If we're going to fix this, we have to have trust and we have to be honest about the system. Now, I know this is probably too esoteric for the show, but I'm putting a special together. And we're going to talk about it today when it'll run. But I want to show you this whole game. And that's long term. Now, what's short term? Your kids are being rounded up by socialists. So next hour, I'm going to show you a conversation. I'm going to demonstrate a conversation that you can have with your kids that's not going to get into an argument. Now, that doesn't mean they're going to like it because you're not going to be arguing anything. You're only going to ask them questions. And they're all fair questions. Their anger level at your questions is going to tell you volumes. How lost are my children? Because these are honest questions. They have answers. But once they start answering it, they may not like the answer. And so they're going to feel trapped and they're going to feel like, see, you're just part of the problem. No. If they start to, and maybe you should even set it up with this. I'm just going to ask you questions. And if they're not fair questions, if you don't think they're fair, let's have that conversation. Let's not get mad because I'm only asking you questions and I really want your answer. And it doesn't matter how you answer, but you have to answer. I'll give that to you here coming up in just a few minutes. Those are the kinds of conversations we have to have with our kids. And that's what we're trying to do on The Torch, teach you all of these things. If you believe in this agenda or this mission of ours that I'm on, please join us, glennbeck.com/torch. There's all kinds of educational materials, the best history of America from the Pilgrims all the way up to the end of the Civil War, the first 20 episodes, all commercial free. 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All right, back in just a second. Let me tell you about the International Fellowship of Christians and Jews. There's moments when need becomes impossible to ignore, when the story reaches you and refuses to let go. Maybe it's a family huddling in a dark apartment without heat or air conditioning, or an elderly man trying to make a single bag of groceries last an entire week. 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And that approach has built a bridge between Christians and Jews that is rooted in something much higher than charity. 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
18: 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That makes Series Corn by Stein. Soybeans and corn are pressured by a drop in crude oil. August beans are 36 and a quarter lower at 1211 and three quarters. September's down 37 at 1203 and a quarter. September corn's 10 and a half lower at 453 and three quarters. December's down 10 and three quarters at 476 and three quarters. USDA says it will be reopening the Mexican border to live cattle imports. August live's down 130 at 225.85. October's 235 lower at 220.15. August feeders are down 492 at 340.40. And taking profits, August hogs are down 22 at 102.62. October's $1.02 lower at 88. Crude oil's down about $5.60 a barrel. John Perkins, Brownfield.
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7: What are the insiders saying about what I'm talking about here?
19: It's interesting. Yeah, a lot of them do have a lot of questions on it. Insider Linda Liu said that something that's hard to explain is Trump is retooling the entire system. But how do you explain that, though? The Republicans are not,
7: because nobody, you know, this is the thing. The press will not even look at what he's doing. They won't even consider that he is retooling the entire world. Presidents, prime ministers, kings all over the world, they know exactly what he's doing, and they're not happy about it because it's making America strong, and they need a weak America. Okay. He's making it strong. He's rewrite everything we knew from 1945 plus. That's all being gutted. We're laying new fiber optic lines in completely different ways that put America in the driver's seat. Why do you think when he's shutting down the Strait of Hormuz or he's doing this, they're immediately building all these pipelines so it kills that choke point? And then he killed the choke point that China was trying to get from us with the Panama Canal. He takes their choke point over in the Middle East. It's all about choke points. He's redesigning. So you will not understand that what he's done until that $18 trillion in factory investment is actually built and running and those jobs. And we have factories that can make things from chips, quite honestly, to artillery shells. We have to have factories to build things, and that's what he's doing, and that's long term. But nobody's looking at that. We are a fast food society, and our press is disinterested.
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24: Where is he? I'm Dave Anthony, Fox News. That is the question in Seattle, where police keep searching for a second gunman in last night's shooting at a food festival near the Space Needle.
25: Everyone got scared. I mean, pushing each other, running over signs. I mean, the booth where we were at got, like, kind of almost demolished.
26: The bite of Seattle Festival at Seattle Center turning to chaos and bloodshed after police say two people began shooting at each other Sunday. Seven festival goers hit in the crossfire.
27: We have a total of 3 fatalities out of those 7 victims. This is a tragedy.
26: Seattle Assistant Police Chief Tyrone Davis, one of the injured, a 2-year-old boy. 2 guns recovered. A suspect was arrested after the shooting. Another suspect fled the scene.
24: That's Fox's Jeff Manasso. Also last night in Germany, a terror suspect was shot dead the day after attacking a pride parade in Berlin.
28: A van rammed into a crowd of people gathered in a park in the center of the city, marking one of Europe's biggest LGBTQ celebrations, leaving 1 dead and 29 injured Saturday night. The suspect also used what was believed to be a machete to do even more damage. The suspect, a 21-year-old German citizen called Abdul B by police of Lebanon origin, was shot and killed by police, cornered in another part of Berlin after a nearly 24-hour manhunt.
24: Fox's Greg Palcott. Israel's prime minister is on a flight to Washington, where tomorrow at the White House, Benjamin Netanyahu will talk about Iran with President Trump, who's paused military strikes with no bombing a third straight night following 13 straight days of attacks. Netanyahu tells Fox the conflict will end
29: when this regime is either toppled or it's sufficiently weakened that it knows it has to end its nuclear program and has to change its course.
24: Oil prices are down more than 6%, something President Trump might tout later today when he goes to Michigan and visits a GM plant and speaks about the economy and campaigns for Republicans before primaries there next week. 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
3: I'm Heather Starr from the WoWo Newsroom. 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Our top local stories. Fort Wayne gas prices jumped nearly 15 cents a gallon in the past week, reaching an average of $3.50. Gas Buddy reported prices were about 30 cents higher than last month and just over 50 cents higher than this time last year. And have you ever wondered how the National Weather Service determines the severity of storms? A surprising combination of data and methods come together to make it very accurate.
4: National Weather Service meteorologists say storm surveys combine damage patterns, radar data, and eyewitness accounts to determine whether a tornado touched down and how strong it was. Crews also use drone footage, storm chaser videos, and reports from emergency managers to help trace the path and estimate wind speeds using the enhanced Fujita scale. John Zimney, WoWo News.
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5: From 21 Alive, I'm meteorologist Liz Braden with your forecast. A few rounds of thunderstorms at times today, specifically as we go into the afternoon with strong winds, one of our main contenders. However, an isolated tornado can't be ruled out. You'll want to wait to receive weather alerts in case any get issued. Hot and humid today, a high of 87, winding down tonight to a low of 70. I'm meteorologist Liz Braden on WoWo 92.3 FM at 1190 AM.
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4: I'm Heather Starr from the WoWo Newsroom. Our top local story. A first alert weather day remains in effect as Northeast Indiana faces an enhanced risk for severe storms today. WPTA reports the main threat is damaging winds, with storms expected to move in during the afternoon and evening. 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
5: Fox News, I'm Therese Crowley. Markets rising and oil prices falling, $6 a barrel, with the U.S. and Iran giving diplomacy a chance to breathe.
6: There are indirect talks happening behind the scenes. We do know for the third straight night, the United States has halted strikes against Iran, but White House officials are making very clear the military option remains on the table as the administration explores both diplomacy and increasing economic pressure.
5: Fox's Trey Ying says the administration rejects New York Times claims that the U.S. is running out of interceptor missiles to protect U.S. bases. CENTCOM assures we have enough. President Trump visits General Motors testing grounds in Michigan, complete with a drag race as automakers pivot back to full-size SUV and pickups from EVs. Senator Lindsey Graham's D.C. memorial tomorrow, with Ukraine's President Zelensky and Israel's Netanyahu attending. 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
7: From 21 Alive, I'm meteorologist Liz Braden with your forecast. A few rounds of thunderstorms at times today, specifically as we go into the afternoon with strong winds, one of our main contenders. However, an isolated tornado can't be ruled out. You'll want a way to receive weather alerts in case any get issued. Hot and humid today, a high of 87, winding down tonight to a low of 70. I'm meteorologist Liz Braden on WoWo 92.3 FM at 1190 AM.
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1: I'm Heather Starr from the WOWO Newsroom. Our top local story, Fort Wayne gas prices jumped nearly 15 cents a gallon in the past week, reaching an average of $3.50. Gas Buddy reported prices were about 30 cents higher than a month ago and just over 50 cents higher than this time last year. And a Northern Indiana Parks employee is accused of turning public payments into personal cash.
2: Investigators said more than $44,000 collected by the Steuben County Parks Department never made it into county accounts. Prosecutors allege Sarah Smith took the money for more than 3 years while serving as an assistant superintendent, with missing funds tied to campground fees, dock rentals, event reservations, electricity charges, and security deposits. John Simney, WOWO News.
1: The investigation began after a state audit uncovered a sharp drop in expected revenue. Smith resigned from the department in January of 2025. And a new housing report says Ohio renters need to earn $23.82 an hour to afford a two-bedroom apartment. The average renter makes about $4 less than that. Your weather is coming up next, and it's powered by the WOWO app. Listen live and find the latest news available now on Google Play and the App Store. 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
8: 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I have been saying, and I stand by this, we are in uncharted waters for a midterm election year. We've never been in this position before.
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9: This is a Bloomberg Money Minute. The nation's most valuable AI chip maker, NVIDIA, is making a lot of deals. It's now in talks to help OpenAI finance a massive data center in Ohio with about $250 million in financing. It's also involved in a deal with South Korea's SK Hynix, a chip maker that's worth more than $500 million. Despite all that, NVIDIA shares right now are down 5%, along with a lot of other chip makers, while most of Wall Street is still a little bit higher. on easing tensions in the Middle East. That's pushing oil lower. Right now, the Dow's up only 0.33%. The Nasdaq down 0.4%. The S&P is down about 0.5%. And oil down to $83.20 a barrel. More big tech earnings this week. Microsoft and Meta platforms on Wednesday. Apple and Amazon on Thursday. And everyone wants a piece of Jersey Mike's. The planned initial public stock offering for the popular sandwich chain, more than 10 times oversubscribed, meaning for every share available, there are more than 10 times as many investors looking to buy it. Tom Busby.
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11: From 21 Alive, I'm meteorologist Liz Braden with your forecast. A few rounds of thunderstorms at times today, specifically as we go into the afternoon with strong winds, one of our main contenders. However, an isolated tornado can't be ruled out. You'll want a way to receive weather alerts in case any get issued. Hot and humid today, a high of 87, winding down tonight to a low of 70. I'm meteorologist Liz Braden on WoWo 92.3 FM at 1190 AM.
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2: I'm Heather Starr from the WoWo Newsroom and our top local story. A peregrine falcon missing from her Fort Wayne nesting site has been found. Soren Hawk Raptor Rehabilitation Center said Moxie was spotted downtown after disappearing from the Indiana-Michigan Power Center nest box earlier this month. 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
3: Fox News. Foster. Police in Seattle looking for at least one more suspect in a shooting at a food festival. Three people are dead, four wounded, including a two-year-old boy.
4: Police have one young adult in custody, but are looking for another. The two gunmen appeared to be shooting at each other. Police recovered two weapons at the scene. A 19-year-old and 44-year-old man died at the scene. A 56-year-old woman later died at the hospital.
3: Fox's Wayne Legendez. Wildfires have forced the evacuation of about 75,000 people in Spain, 250,000 in France.
5: In France's Southwest Gironde region, there are signs the massive wildfires destruction has slowed. The situation there described as globally stable. President Emmanuel Macron holds an emergency meeting today, promising to rebuild and repair.
3: Fox's Jonathan Savage. Kansas City Chiefs offensive coordinator Eric Bieniemy's wife Mia is shot, not fatally, allegedly by their son. 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
6: From 21 Alive, I'm meteorologist Liz Braden with your forecast. A few rounds of thunderstorms at times today, specifically as we go into the afternoon with strong winds, one of our main contenders. However, an isolated tornado can't be ruled out. You'll want to wait to receive weather alerts in case any get issued. Hot and humid today, a high of 87, winding down tonight to a low of 70. I'm meteorologist Liz Braden on WoWo 92.3 FM at 1190 AM.
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1: Fox News. I'm Therese Crowley. President Trump visits General Motors testing grounds in Michigan, complete with a drag race, symbolic of the midterm picks he's there to boost. Congressman Mike Rogers for Senate, as Democrat factions battle amongst themselves in their Senate primary. 9/11 families pushing a petition to ban New York Socialist Mayor Zohran Mamdani from this year's 9/11 ceremony, citing association with extremism and failure to condemn the phrase globalize the Intifada. Mamdani insists.
2: I will proudly honor the families, the survivors, the first responders forever impacted by that horrific terror attack by standing alongside them.
1: 5,000 have signed the ban. The wife of Kansas City Chiefs offensive coordinator Eric Bieniemy is shot and wounded at their home. Their 27-year-old son Elijah is charged. The coach was away. Wife Mia was seriously wounded. 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
4: From 21 Alive, I'm meteorologist Liz Braden with your forecast. A few rounds of thunderstorms at times today, specifically as we go into the afternoon with strong winds, one of our main contenders. However, an isolated tornado can't be ruled out. You'll want to wait to receive weather alerts in case any get issued. Hot and humid today, a high of 87, winding down tonight to a low of 70. I'm meteorologist Liz Braden on WoWoW 92.3 FM at 1190 AM.
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1: Audio courtesy of the Kansas City Chiefs officials, the Loudoun County Sheriff's Office, arresting 27-year-old Elijah Bieniemy for allegedly shooting his mother Mia at the family's home in Virginia this weekend. 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
3: From 21 Alive, I'm meteorologist Liz Braden with your forecast. A few rounds of thunderstorms at times today, specifically as we go into the afternoon with strong winds, one of our main contenders. However, an isolated tornado can't be ruled out. You'll want a way to receive weather alerts in case any get issued. Hot and humid today, a high of 87, winding down tonight to a low of 70. I'm meteorologist Liz Braden on WoWo 92.3 FM at 1190 AM.
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9: Welcome back in, Clay and Buck. We got some cuts for you we're going to play in a moment. Obama, Caitlin Clark, and Trump at the White House Correspondents' Dinner. But, Buck, I can't stop reading during all of our commercial breaks about many of these pages of the Fauci journal. And I want to hit this since I'm in North Florida on the Panhandle right now. You're down in South Florida in Miami. Here is what Fauci said about DeSantis. Governor DeSantis is a complete disgrace.

0: disgrace. He's blocking the local authorities from mandating masks in various locations, including schools. He's doing this while at the same time, Florida is virtually on fire with surging cases. At the same time, he, together with his Greek chorus of Rand Paul and other GOP members of Congress, together with all the stooges at Fox News, Carlson, Hannity, Ingram, continue to actively criticize me and talk virtually every day about my being wrong on everything I say and that I should be fired. This is an obviously calculated plan of disparaging me and any other scientists, but focusing heavily on me that speak up against their crazy strategy. Listen to this sentence, Buck. I'm convinced even more this is part of the total dystopia going on in certain elements of the country, and it is all linked to, quote, the big lie involving the election and the denial of January 6th. I really am worried more about the country than about myself, since if this goes on, I fear our democracy is in dire danger. This guy, Buck, in his own diary, remember, he tried to claim, oh, I'm a middle-of-the-road guy, I'm not partisan. He is the craziest left-wing political person that you can possibly imagine. By the way, Governor DeSantis just retweeted this clip and said, badge of honor, proud to have blocked local governments from enforcing Faucian edicts on their citizens. Fauci was furious that DeSantis wasn't making little kids wear masks inside of schools. So I do think that this is significant. All right. Got a clip for you. I'm going to do something that has probably not happened in some time, if ever, on the airwaves. The Caitlin Clark criticism, Buck, has gotten so insane. The black lesbians attacking Caitlin Clark, all of the craziness that is out there, most recently in a USA Today column where her complaining about fouls, as we told you about last week, was analogized to Emmett Till being lynched. This was a USA Today sports column. Barack Obama in Chicago, where the WNBA All-Star game was, sought out Caitlin Clark, asked to get his picture taken with her, and told her to not pay attention to all of the craziness that is being said about her because she's a good basketball player. This Obama's right about. Listen.
1: Oh, hey, Caitlin, how are you? Really nice to meet you. You're great. Thanks, you're fantastic.
2: Thank you. Thank you.
1: Don't let all this nonsense get you down.
2: It's crazy. I appreciate it.
1: Yeah, you know, I always say one of the things that was luckiest for me was I didn't get famous until I was like 45. So I was an old man. Yeah. I mean, you're my daughter's age. They're not to have that much, you know, burden and nonsense. So don't lose that joy. The game's like the game. And you're a hooper. And you
2: hoop. I try. Sometimes.
1: You know, you're always hooping. And you're on a nice little run right now.
2: Yeah, we are.
1: Yeah.
2: You want to go get a picture?
1: Yeah, come on.
0: Okay. So this, Buck, is how crazy the left has gone, that Obama searched out Caitlin Clark and basically said, hey, all of this criticism of you is nonsense, and asked to get her picture taken with her. And I do think this is a little bit indicative of the fact that there isn't a sane Democrat. Obama's career is over, whatever else. They don't know how to respond to this because I do think this is cutting through culturally. And a lot of people are saying this is nonsense, the criticism that she's getting. But because of identity politics, a straight white girl who is good at basketball, the entire WNBA has no idea how to respond. Buck, they took America 250 off the WNBA jerseys at the All-Star game. Like, I just, the culture of the WNBA is indicative of what the country will be like, again, if Democrats end up back in power.
3: Real question, which you may not have an answer to, because you are our resident sports and therefore WNBA expert, as it goes. You are deeply versed in all things WNBA, at least relative to the field, in this case me. What percent of the WNBA is lesbian?
0: Yeah.
3: Do we
0: it's
3: know?
0: A good question. It's so I don't know how official studies are. The reports that I have seen are somewhere between 30 and 60%. A lot. Pretty high.
3: Big chunk. Not 5 or 10%. Big chunk.
0: Yeah, if gay people are roughly, what is the math? Like 2, 3% of the overall population at the high end. Is that right? Team, look up what the gay population is. Small, relatively speaking. The WNBA would 10 or 20 times the probability of being gay compared to the general population.
3: And I just want, and Caitlin Clark is not gay. Is
0: straight,
3: that correct?
0: She has a boyfriend.
3: Right.
0: She is straight and she's a white girl. So the number of straight white girls in the league, a substantial minority overall.
3: Because it seems like you have both a resentment of the lesbian to non-lesbian community situation playing
0: correct.
3: Out here, and a black to white
0: correct.
3: Resentment at the same time. So you have really a perfect storm of resentment against the player who is the biggest draw, the best player, and all of the above.
0: That's
3: where
0: right.
3: we are. That's a remarkable that's a sticky situation right there. I got to say, that's a tough one.
0: Yeah. So I think, but the fact that Obama comes over, that has thrown the left wing a bit into an uproar, because if Obama is out there sanely saying, hey, you're just a good basketball player, they don't really know how to respond to this.
3: Well, you can also tell the hard left, I think, then is really invested, at least from afar. I'm not saying they all watch the WNBA, but there's this, if you're a left wing person, you have to say nice things about the WNBA because of the demographics. You know,
0: yep.
3: it's largely gay, largely black, lesbian and black. I sit here and I think, one, I have had to really study some of the clips that I see of the WNBA where they'll throw up an air ball that I would have been embarrassed to put
0: yes.
3: up when I was in the fifth grade. And I really mean
0: it's
3: that.
0: True.
3: Like, I did play basketball as a grade school kid, and I would not have thrown up this air ball without feeling bad about myself. That it's not AI. It turns out it's not. And I bring this up only because it's not a good spectator sport experience. So unless you are a woman yourself or a young girl who loves playing basketball, and then you can appreciate it because this is the highest level of the thing that you liked. By the way, I'm going to go do paddle soon. I'm actually playing today. Wall Street Journal piece about this. Paddle is now the new, and people call it padel as well, but I hear it both ways. It's tomato, tomato. But Clay, it's like a cross between squash, pickleball, and tennis all in one. And it's growing very quickly. There's not even really a professional league to speak of. There is, but you know, the guys are making like practically minimum wage. It's not really a thing, but it's fun. So I like it. And so I can see. So when you partake in something, I'm just trying to say, when you are involved in something yourself, you can say, well, I like it. It's not a good spectator sport. And it has had a lot of, I think, a lot of the discipline that you have to build as you look at like the early MMA. Some of that stuff was pretty out there, you know?
0: Yep.
3: Some of it wasn't very good product, and they had the wrong kind of fighters, and they had to change the rules and everything else. The WNBA operates like a charity. This is my point. It operates like a charity. I think Jesse Kelly actually said it's a charity for lesbians.
0: Yeah.
3: But it's an amazing line to credit to
0: Jesse Kelly. That is a very funny line.
3: Total credit to Jesse for that. But it really does operate in that because it's not, because it rides off of the NBA, which funds it essentially. So it's like a giant nonprofit. So really, Caitlin Clark, it's like she works at, you know, like a version of some left-wing NGO that happens to play basketball.
0: Yes. Yes. And by the way, so you have straight white woman, Caitlin Clark. I don't think it's coincidental that straight white woman, Sophie Cunningham, came out and said, hey, men shouldn't be able to play women's sports. And now she has been attacked like crazy. This will not surprise you, Buck, but the Daily Beast has a story saying, oh my goodness, Sophie Cunningham has liked pro-Trump and pro-immigration TikTok videos. And the headline is, for the Daily Beast right now, details emerge about new MAGA Barbie's right-wing views with a picture of Sophie Cunningham. One more cut that I wanted to play, Buck, because it ties in with what Sophie Cunningham argued, which is men are not women. President Trump, White House Correspondents' Dinner this weekend, he said Caitlin Clark looks like Dylan Mulvaney, and that he initially, as part of his joke, he thought the Bud Light ad was actually Caitlin Clark. Was actually Caitlin Collins, who is a CNN anchor. And they have no idea how to respond to this because, of course, Dylan Mulvaney is a man pretending to be a woman, but they can't, and they do look a little bit similar. I mean, I think, producer Ali, I'm going to throw you under the bus. You're a woman here. Is this not like it's a joke? They aren't, but they do. If you put them side by side, when Dylan Mulvaney dresses up, if you were saying who is Dylan Mulvaney dressing up to try to look like, Caitlin Collins is not an awful analogy of who he would be aspiring to look like. Is that crazy, producer Ali? Yeah. Okay, thank you. Since you're the foremost expert on women here, here is that joke, Buck, and they're saying that this is incredibly offensive, but really, it's just that they can't say, well, that's not true at all, because he's a man. Listen.
4: But I want to personally congratulate CNN's Caitlin Collins on receiving her award. It was all about me. It's a fake. She shouldn't get the award. It was a fake, but I didn't mind. I said, Caitlin, congratulations. But it was fake. There's no question about it. But she's a young, attractive woman. She never smiles. I said, Caitlin, do you have a smile? Smile. You have a nice position. You're at CNN fake news. You should be a happy person. So smile, Caitlin. Just smile. But we attack, and I thought Caitlin had really made it big with a major new sponsorship. But then I informed her that it wasn't her on the Bud Light can. It was Dylan Mulvaney. And Dylan Mulvaney cost Bud Light $35 billion in market cap. That was the worst commercial ever made, by the way, for those few people that want to hear that. Most people don't care, but I would. I wouldn't want to hire Dylan anytime soon.
3: So, Clay, I would say that this gets covered under an exemption for when you're making jokes about somebody's appearance, which is that she's good looking.
0: Yes.
3: She makes a living off of being good looking. She's not some ugly fat girl that the president is taking a swipe at. Okay. Everybody objectively, I know she's not a supermodel, but Caitlin's a pretty girl. Everyone can see that. He's trying to make a joke. There's a vague resemblance to Dylan Mulvaney, the tranny, but it's vague, right? You see what I mean? Like,
0: yeah,
3: it actually
0: yeah.
3: is a joke. It's not a personal attack cloaked as a joke, which is a different thing. Like, this is actually supposed to be funny, and it's supposed to be funny for her to be able to laugh at it too, because like, she's pretty and guys like her, and it's not really do you see what I'm saying?
0: No, I get it completely, but they can't push back against it, because if they do, then they have to acknowledge that Dylan Mulvaney is actually a man, right? So
3: you
0: the reason
3: say,
0: why
3: Clay,
0: this is offensive
3: are,
0: yes
3: they are stuck between Scylla and Charybdis.
0: Ooh, that's a you would look at you with your Greek mythology reference there.
3: You know what I'm saying? It's like with the Odyssey going on these days, I feel like we got to start tossing this stuff around a little bit.
0: It's very well done. But I do think it's funny that they can't quite elucidate to your point. Yes, it's a joke and she is attractive. And so the joke is not making fun.
3: If she was ugly, the joke would be mean. And I'd be like, that wasn't a nice joke, but she's not. So everyone needs to just laugh.
0: But they can't say it's a completely unfair joke because he's a man, because they
3: have. Well, they can't say that the guy pretending to be a woman is an ugly version of a woman because he's actually a man, which is what they should say.
0: Yes.
3: I see what you're putting down with that. All right. We occasionally hear stories about food recalls from meat or produce coming into our country. That same concern is what motivated a husband and wife team to start Good Ranchers, a company that connects you with American ranchers and farmers so you know the beef, chicken, or pork that you're eating was raised right here in the U.S. And that's important because a lot of what you buy in the supermarket is from some foreign country and doesn't have the same kind of controls. 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
10: 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August beans up 10 and 3 quarters at 1248 and a quarter. September beans up 9 and a half at 1240 and a half. Corn is lower on profit taking and technical selling. September corn's down 1 and 3 quarters at 462 and a quarter. December corn's down 1.5 at 486. Live and feeder cattle are mixed, mostly higher ahead of the USDA reports, which are out after the close. August live's up 162 at 227.02. August feeders up 135 at 345.12. And hogs are up with the recent trend in pork. August lean hogs are 67 cents higher at 102.82. October lean hogs up 12 at 89.02. I'm Megan Grebner for Brownfield.
11: Everybody, Casey Hendrickson here. You think you hate the IRS enough, but you don't. And I'll give you a prime example why. Monday, 3 to 6 on WoWo.
3: We're going to close up shop here with a shout out given to my main man, Clay Travis, the one and only, getting a shout out here on CNN, whence he has been banned.
0: Correct.
3: I might add, whence he has been banned. Here is CNN having a guest on to talk about, well, Clay will tell you what's going on here, but they said his name, play 24.
12: I think Ryan Clark got swept up in some level of culture war retribution. The reason he got fired during the segment is because an outlet called Outkick was contacting ESPN threatening to leak this information. How would Outkick get this information? Well, Outkick is owned by Fox News Corp and was established by a man named Clay Travis. And if you know Clay Travis, you know he is not a bleeding heart liberal. And so I feel like a lot of this was purposely done to embarrass Ryan Clark, and ESPN has taken a lot of heat for being a liberal bastion lately. Mm-hmm. And I feel like his bosses perhaps thought this was a time to push the other direction.
0: So
3: what'd you do, Clay?
0: I just love the fact, I got to give credit to that guy, whoever he is, being described as not a bleeding heart liberal. It was actually, somebody sent me that clip, the PR team did, and I watched it and I was like, there's worse ways that I've been described on CNN. Not a bleeding heart liberal, I thought was actually pretty funny. But this guy got fired because he's a crazy left-wing race baiter. ESPN gave the story to some OutKick reporters, and that made the story, I think, bigger than it otherwise would have been. But we will continue to follow this. We got a bunch of stories tomorrow. I imagine there'll be more revelations from Fauci's journal. This was a fun show, Buck. It feels like at least we can talk about things that we knew to be true for a long time.
3: Remember, no matter what they tell you, no matter what they say, saving lives isn't what matters. It's how many times you get on CNN.
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0: Born on America's darkest day of September 11th, the Tunnel to Towers Foundation has been helping America's heroes ever since. Heroes like United States Army Sergeant Mario Nelson.
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17: Teenage suspect in Seattle. I'm Lisa Brady, Fox News. Seattle Mayor Katie Wilson just confirming the person arrested after a deadly shooting during a festival near the Space Needle yesterday is just 15 years old. 3 people were killed, at least 4 wounded, including a 2-year-old boy who remains hospitalized.
18: This is an all-hands-on-deck response. Investigating this tragedy has been taken on by nearly every part of our police department.
17: Wilson says the 15-year-old is being held in juvenile detention for investigation of assault and firearms violations. The search continues for a second suspect. Investigators have said they believe the two suspects were shooting at each other. The man convicted of killing four university students in Idaho, stabbing them to death in 2022, wants to reopen his murder case. Court records show Brian Koberger has filed a petition seeking post-conviction relief, telling the New York Times he'll argue he had bad counsel.
19: Koberger saying, quote, "My actual innocence is my truth, and the plea, hinged on by false promises and blatant disinformation, must be withdrawn." Koberger, who had court-appointed representation in his trial, did not discuss evidence against him, which included his DNA being found on a knife sheath recovered at the scene.
17: Fox's Christian Goodwin, he was sentenced last summer to four life terms without parole. A renewed public plea in the search for Nancy Guthrie, who's been missing from her Arizona home for nearly 6 months.
20: Our family is in agony. We are in a nightmare that will not end.
17: Savannah Guthrie posting a new video.
20: I truly believe it is never too late to do the right thing. Help us bring this situation to an end.
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24: Good afternoon. I'm Heather Starr in the WoWo Newsroom with your top local stories. The heat is building, but the bigger concern today is what's coming with it.
25: A first alert weather day is in effect as storms move toward northeast Indiana and northwest Ohio. Forecasters upgraded the area to an enhanced risk for severe weather, with damaging winds still the main threat. Stay with WoWo for the latest in all watches and warnings. 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
24: Storm timing remains uncertain, but the best chance for storms arrives this afternoon and evening. And a peregrine falcon missing from her Fort Wayne nesting site has been found. Soren Hawk Raptor Rehabilitation Center said Moxie was spotted downtown after disappearing from the Indiana-Michigan Power Center nest box earlier this month. 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Keep an eye on both the roads and the skies this afternoon. Strong to severe thunderstorms are possible during the evening commute, so be prepared for reduced visibility and ponding on area roads. West Main Street remains closed between Davis Street and Lindenwood Cemetery. Northbound I-469 is down to one lane between US 24 and State Road 37, and the State Road 3 project through Huntertown is expected to wrap up this Friday. Take it slow and have a safe drive home. 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
1: From 21 Alive, I'm meteorologist Michael Morinelli. We are tracking strong to potentially severe thunderstorms later tonight, with winds being the main concern. Heading into the day tomorrow, we will dry and clear out with mostly sunny skies expected and high temperatures into the low 80s. I'm meteorologist Michael Morinelli on WoWoW 92.3 FM and 1190 AM.
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1: And good afternoon. Thank you for tuning in to The Burning Truth. I am your host, Casey Hendrickson, broadcasting, live just on radio today. Not doing the live stream today, and the main reason for that is I'm in an excruciating amount of pain, dealing with sciatica, and I will be doing various weird things in the studio, so I've already pre-warned Victor about what that's going to look like, and I have vowed to keep that private, so you guys don't clip the stuff and use it against me. Stay clued into the weather. Most of the listening audience, you're going to want to stay clued into the weather right now. Obviously, some of you are already under warnings and things of that nature. The mix of weather this afternoon is good for producing tornadoes. So we don't have any right now. We don't have any watches that I'm aware of. We don't have any warnings that I'm aware of. But the weather from earlier today is a perfect mix coming in with the front tonight to spawn tornadoes. We've already heard about tornadoes in Appleton, Wisconsin. The last time Appleton got some, they did spur into this area. I'm fairly certain of that. So just keep an eye on the weather today. And we don't just seem to have thunderstorms on the way. We hope that it remains just thunderstorms, but you never know. We want to be prepared. We've had a lot of tornadoes this year. And we have had some issues with the warning systems going off in time and that sort of stuff. So just pay very, very close attention to the weather. Keep your head on a swivel. Keep your ear to the ground, that sort of thing. If you're listening on one of our affiliate stations, make sure you text the weather signal to the respective texting service for the radio station. So we got like five or six of you out there. So we want to make sure that you're actually texting to get those weather alert updates sent directly to your phone so you don't miss anything that might happen. And as a result, in some markets listening to the show right now, you'll get the AAS alerts that kick us off the programming, and we will just continue on with the show for those of you who are not in those affected areas. But like I said, right now seems to be thunderstorm warnings in much of the listening area. There were some watches earlier on the outskirts of that, but we do have a perfect potential mix that could spawn tornadoes in the evening. So just stay tuned, and we'll do our best to keep you updated when things do come through. Other than that, yeah, we're going to talk about Fauci today. Have to talk about Fauci. Probably going to spend some time on that, and with good reason, because, there's some people in the press that probably need to be fired. And I generally don't jump to that conclusion in the news media unless you catch somebody doing something really egregious. Well, Jake Tapper got caught doing something pretty egregious, and there may need to have to be a discussion about that. I don't think it'll happen, but you can't have members of the media doing what he just got caught red-handed doing. So we'll get into all of that a little bit later on in the program. We're also going to talk about higher education, new regulations that we had told you about previously are now in effect, and we're starting to see what that looks like with higher education. In the meantime, there has been numerous jihadi attacks that have happened over the past weekend, and that includes in New York. So there was a guy who committed a stabbing outside of a synagogue. And he stabbed a Jewish man and an Asian guy, and he yelled, "Allahu Akbar." So the Aloha Snack Bar battle cry of Protestants was hurled again in New York. And naturally, even Dan Goldman, this is where you run into a very real issue of light blue versus green in the far left. And last week, we told you about the Detroit Jewish donors, their Democrat Jewish donors. And they're finally saying, like, we're gonna donate to Mike Rogers, the Republican, if El Sayed wins this Democrat primary and is the nominee for the Democratic Party. We'll get in Gretchen Whitmer. She's finally weighed in on that race. And a lot of people not happy with Gretchen Whitmer. Turns out she thinks that a Democrat is better than a jihadist for senator in the state of Michigan. So we'll get to all of that stuff as well, but Mehdi Hasan is on the green side. He's the pro-jihadi. He's a Hamas apologist. Mehdi Hasan is an anti-American member of the press, and he's not even American, but he hates this country. And Mehdi Hasan has built a reputation for kind of excusing, you know, minimizing jihadist type stuff over his career. And Dan Goldman, who, again, far left Democrat, but, you know, again, pro-Israel Democrat. So Mehdi Hasan, who runs the Zateo media empire, very upset. Two men were stabbed outside of a synagogue in New York City. That happened on Thursday. Mayor Mamdani noted that according to two statements from the victims, both of whom are expected to survive, the attacker yelled Allahu Akbar during both attacks. So even Mamdani, he admitted that. Now that's actually a shift from Mamdani. He has typically withheld information like that previously. But he posted, according to witness and victim statements, the perpetrator yelled Allahu Akbar. I almost said Aloha snack bar. Allahu Akbar during both attacks. So Mamdani actually said it. Now, this led Representative Dan Goldman. I have no doubt that there will be many well-written social media posts condemning the anti-Semitic stabbings on the Upper West Side today, and I'm sure that many people's thoughts and prayers will be with the victims and their families. Then he continues on, and this is where, you know, the green side of what's happening with the green-red alliance in the Democratic Party starts coming in. But these statements ring hollow when so many in the city normalize anti-Semitism, including simply by associating American Jews with the actions of the Israeli government. Enough is enough. So, again, he's trying to separate the Jewish vote from the country of Israel. He's trying to, you know, toe that line, if you will. But that leads Mehdi Hasan to come out and says, why are you ignoring the Asian man who was also stabbed? I didn't hear him ignore the Asian man. It was outside of a synagogue. I would ask Mehdi Hasan, why does he think that an Asian man can't be Jewish? Because that happens. That's a thing. It's outside of a synagogue. Guy yelled Allahu Akbar and attacked people outside of a synagogue. That's what happened. Mehdi Hasan's like, why aren't you ignoring the important thing, and then focus on this other thing here, because he's a Muslim. You know, people are pointing this out, and this really should go without saying, but, you know, the idea that potentially, and I don't know anything about the Asian victim, I don't know if they're Jewish or not, it doesn't matter, but let's just say he's not, is a defense of this. It's what Mehdi Hasan seems to be indicating here, is a defense of this, that non-Jewish people were also attacked? Like, that's a defense? If you just happen to be non-Jewish and walking in front of a synagogue and you are the victim of somebody who is clearly a jihadist who is attacking people around the synagogue, does that really disprove that it's an anti-Semitic attack, Mehdi? The answer is, of course, no. And a friendly reminder that Mehdi Hasan has a long, rich history of refusing to call out jihadism. Completely refusing to call out jihadism many, many times. And he's just repeated, they're ignoring the Asian guy. No, they're not. They keep saying two victims. But this was a targeted attack from a jihadist who yelled the typical jihadist statement before attacking people outside of a synagogue. That's what it is. You're just supposed to ignore a jihadist outside of a synagogue stabbing people and say, we don't have any proof that this might be anti-Semitic or terrorist-related or anything like that. And that's what Mehdi Hasan doesn't want the public to know about, because he wants to bury all instances of jihadist violence in the United States and elsewhere, because he doesn't want it to be used against his people, his words, his people, as examples of why we might have a bit of a cultural problem. But that's just in New York on Thursday. Then you've got what happened in Germany, and then you have what happened today in France. We'll talk about all of that coming up on The Burning Truth.
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1: Good afternoon. Thank you for tuning in to The Burning Truth. Once again, I am your host, Casey Hendrickson. Again, sorry about the live stream today. I'm battling sciatica, so I'm doing all sorts of weird things and standing up in the commercial breaks and whatnot. Good chunk of the listening audience has now gone to full weather coverage as tornado warnings have started to pop up in much of the listening area. For those of you who are outside of those warnings, we will continue normal broadcast, normal show content. We just finished talking about the terrorist attack that happened in New York. And again, you have a jihadist who went after a synagogue, stabbed two people, and you got your local jihadist apologist, Mehdi Hasan, who is running around saying, why are you not focusing on the Asian victim who was also stabbed? Because he was stabbed outside of a synagogue and was targeted by a guy who yelled Allahu Akbar. Now, beyond that, there is some additional stuff with Germany and France. So France had a terrorist attack today. Now, we'll talk about this one first, just because there's less information on this one. But he stabbed three women in Paris today. He says that Allah ordered him to do it. And of course, the authorities are like, we don't have a motivation. Uh-huh. Have you followed the trend online about all of the white perpetrators that are not white? Have you followed that trend? And this has been a thing since I started in this business of not listing violent criminals under their actual racial demographic. And so you're starting to see a lot of these videos pop up where, and we'll even play you one a little bit later when we talk about CNN. But we have these people are booked, they're listed as white, they're black, or they are a very dark-toned Hispanic, clearly not white. And this is a common thing. This happens a lot, distorts the data. And a lot of people believe that that is not an accidental thing, okay? I'm just pointing out that it happens. You come to the determination of whether you think it's intentional or not on your own. A pregnant woman was among three women who have been stabbed in Paris. Man reportedly launched the attack on passersby with two kitchen knives in a square in the city's northwest on Monday morning. There is video of the attacks. He did yell Allahu Akbar, and the three women, again, one of them was pregnant. Two of them are in critical condition, the last that I heard. So when he carried it out, he said, Allah ordered me to do it. So that's, 19, 24, and 36 years old. Attacked with two kitchen knives. If only they had banned kitchen knives, folks. If only they had banned kitchen knives. So he was actually apprehended, pinned down by an off-duty police officer. And France is not, unfortunately, when we were in Paris, we took people in Paris. I'm sorry if I stutter today. Like, I am in a lot of pain. So, like, if I get a sharp pain that goes through my back, it's probably why I'm saying things very weird, trying not to scream and yell while I'm talking to you. But when we were in Paris, we were lucky that the Olympics had just left and the Special Olympics had just started. So when I took a bunch of listeners to Paris, like all of the negative stereotypes of Paris were still there, but you did have a much safer presence there because they had their special police on the street, they had soldiers on the street, and they were actively patrolling for various reasons. And most of the local Parisian population had actually left the city, and they were renting out their houses and apartments and things like that to the people who are coming for the Olympics. So even though you could see some of it, of what was happening to Paris, there was a much safer Paris when we had our trip there with listeners than you typically see on a regular trip to Paris nowadays. So it was a little bit different, but at least, you know, we were able to see Paris and not have all of the extenuating garbage associated with it. But he stabs three women. Allahu Akbar. And again, Allah told me to do it. Okay. So there's that. Now let's deal with Germany. The Muslim who attacked, and I know that some of you leftists are going to be really surprised by this, but this Muslim attacked an LGBTQ festival. Okay? Because Muslims don't like the alphabet people. And so every time we see the alphabet people out there going alphabet people for Palestine or whatever, it, again, the reason it doesn't make sense to anybody is because it doesn't make sense to anybody. But it is a Marxist trope. That is the whole thing. Oppressor and oppressed. And the white man, the white Christian man, is the oppressor universally in those two ideologies. And that's what must be destroyed, even if we will be fighting with each other on the other end of that. So it's kind of like Germany and Japan teaming up in World War II. If they had won, eventually Germany and Japan were going to have to fight each other because they both believed they were the master race. You can't have two master races coexisting. That ain't how it's going to work. So eventually they were going to have to fight each other if they won the conflict. Thank God they did not. So that's kind of what you're looking at with the alphabet people and the Muslim people. So this Muslim in Germany, though, attacked this LGBT festival. He had actually been flown back to Germany and put in jail. Are you ready for this? For terrorism. So he was actually a known terrorist. They identified him as Abdul Balout, German citizen of Lebanese descent, who they say had previously sought to join the Islamic State. One person was killed, at least 29 others were injured in what the German Interior Minister called an Islamic terror attack. At least the interior minister was able to confirm what had actually happened. So this guy, he was convicted in 2025 of trying to join ISIS and accused of ramming his rental vehicle into the Berlin LGBTQ plus pride parade. He was killed by police on Sunday, but he was let out. He was let out of jail by the judge. And he was given counseling instead, because counseling gets the jihad out of you, folks. He should have been behind bars, but they let him out, and he killed people. So to my Jewish Democrat listeners out there, and to my LGBTQ listeners out there, whether you're a Democrat or not, you have got to start picking your friends a hell of a lot better than you have been. We've got more coming up. You're tuned in to The Burning Truth.
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15: Good afternoon, I'm Heather Starr in the WoWo Newsroom, and now our top local stories. Have you ever wondered how the National Weather Service determines the severity of storms? A surprising combination of data and methods come together to make it very accurate.
16: National Weather Service meteorologists say storm surveys combine damage patterns, radar data, and eyewitness accounts to determine whether a tornado touched down and how strong it was. Crews also use drone footage, storm chaser videos, and reports from emergency managers to help trace the path and estimate wind speeds using the enhanced Fujita scale. John Zimney, WoWo News.
15: The National Weather Service encourages anyone with storm damage to report it, saying photos, videos, and firsthand accounts can help confirm and rate tornadoes. And Indiana's only known Boston Tea Party participant has been honored in Elkhart County. A new marker was placed at William Tuft's grave, recognizing his role in the 1773 protest. And Fort Wayne drivers paid more at the pump this week. Gas Buddy said the average price rose nearly 15 cents to $3.00.

0: players that they want to meet is because we've been hitting them very hard.
1: Kansas City Chiefs head coach Andy Reid speaking to reporters about the recent shooting of the wife of the team's assistant coach, Eric Bieniemy. Coach Reid says his assistant coach will be able to get through this dark time.
2: Things happen sometimes, and Eric will work through it. He's got a great support group here, as does his family, as needed. And then we'll just let time take care of it from there.
1: Audio courtesy of the Kansas City Chiefs officials, the Loudoun County Sheriff's Office, arresting 27-year-old Elijah Bieniemy for allegedly shooting his mother, Mia, at the family's home in Virginia this weekend. 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
3: Keep an eye on both the roads and the skies this afternoon. Strong to severe thunderstorms are possible during the evening commute, so be prepared for reduced visibility and ponding on area roads. West Main Street remains closed between Davis Street and Lindenwood Cemetery. Northbound I-469 is down to one lane between US 24 and State Road 37, and the State Road 3 project through Huntertown is expected to wrap up this Friday. Take it slow and have a safe drive home. 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
5: From 21 Alive, I'm meteorologist Michael Morinelli. We are tracking strong to potentially severe thunderstorms later tonight, with winds being the main concern. Heading into the day tomorrow, we will dry and clear out with mostly sunny skies expected and high temperatures into the low 80s. I'm meteorologist Michael Morinelli on WoWoW 92.3 FM and 1190 AM.
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11: We shouldn't be afraid of AI. 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
12: Every time these people do a deal, they either break it or after they make it, they want to change the deal. 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
1: 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The Burning Truth with Casey Hendrickson.
2: And good afternoon. Thank you for tuning in to The Burning Truth. I am your host, Casey Hendrickson. Once again, not live streaming today because I'm dealing with sciatic pain right now, so I'm actually standing up and doing weird stuff in the studio, but we do have a large chunk of the audience still under tornado warnings and things like that. Some of you are not. Those members of the audience who are getting different broadcasting. The rest of you are getting normal show stuff. But it, just in case anybody's listening on one of the alternate streams, if you will, they're saying that the rotational weather is like southern St. Joseph County, northern Marshall County, and it's moving pretty quick. It doesn't appear that it's going to spawn a tornado, but it's still a tornado warning nonetheless, just in case, because there is some rotation. But that's the general area that they're most concerned with right now. We're still waiting to get the all clear on that. I think at last it was said it was going until 4 o'clock, right? So about 4 o'clock is what we're looking at for a large chunk of the audience to be out of that warning. Thunderstorm warnings have been canceled for some of the listening area in the Michigan side of the border and in Indiana, but we're still just waiting on the tornado stuff to kind of get through before we get back to normal broadcast in those particular areas. But I know some of you go to other streams to listen to the show. Wanted to make sure that you are aware of what was going on. This German thing, too, by the way, what was interesting about the reaction to this, further proving that liberal white women are probably the worst people. A bunch of liberal women have expressed sympathy for the Muslim who plowed the car into the LGBTQ festival. And then they blamed white Christian men for what happened. You know, you now have liberal women actively telling you, yeah, Muslim people are more important than LGBTQ people. We went over this last week, did we not? The hierarchy of privilege, and how the alphabet people thought that they were, you know, the top of the hierarchy, and then turns out that you're not, because they will do everything they can to protect Muslim radicals. And one of the things, too, I need to stress this. This is important. This is for the Republicans out there in the Midwest, some of our lawmakers, some who don't know anything really about what they're really dealing with here. Many, many years ago, I had an imam on my show. And this imam was like, you know, we're really concerned about the anti-Muslim rhetoric and all of that stuff. Obviously, this is much closer to 9/11. And okay, fair enough. And yeah, there were people who were, you know, attacking Sikhs, thinking that they were Muslims, people who didn't know any better. There were Muslims who didn't do anything, who were being harassed and accosted. Like, that's all wrong. Like, we get that. But I had a very simple question for this imam who had called into my show, and we had this long discussion about this. And I said, here's the deal. I said, not once in this conversation that I've had with you have you condemned the terrorists or the violence that terrorists commit. You've just said for the past 20 minutes or whatever, you've just said that you want us to stop blaming innocent Muslims for what happened to people by Muslims. But the issue that people are seeing is that the Muslim community does not rally around the victims. The Muslim community stays silent or immediately rallies around the perpetrator, in a form of like what Mehdi Hasan is doing, which is, why aren't you focusing on the Asian guy who was stabbed instead of the terrorist who yelled Allahu Akbar and then attacked two people with knives outside of a synagogue? And he had no answer. He kept spinning and going around. And I even asked, like, condemn it. He wouldn't. And I said, this is the reason you're running into people who feel the way that they feel about Muslims. If you have a radical Christian group let's just say the Westboro Baptist Church. And the Westboro Baptist Church harasses people. Christians stand up and condemn them. They point out the fallacy of their perversion of the Word of Christ. But you do not get the same thing from the Muslim community when terrorists attack. And then when you start looking at polls and you find out that 75% of all Muslims everywhere are okay with violence against infidels, even if they are unwilling to do it themselves, they're okay with it. It's excusable. It's tolerable. Then you start running into a very different sort of ideology. And that has to be addressed. And so occasionally you get these well-meaning, nice Midwestern politicians who are like, we should be welcoming and accommodating to everybody. And they do not understand what they are dealing with. You know what's most amazing about this? There is a group of people that keep warning everybody about this problem more than anybody else. And those are the people who were sent overseas to fight in conflicts involving these people. And they keep telling you, you don't want to import this here. You don't want to bring this here. You better be very selective about any Muslims you bring over. And politicians just shrug them off. What do you know? We've got Midwestern values. Okay, what does that have to do with anything? You're just going to let the enemy exploit, and yes, they are the enemy. You're going to let the enemy exploit your values and kill your neighbors. Because that's what you're dealing with. Is it all of them? Absolutely not. But the issue isn't that it's all of them. The issue is that so many of them are tolerant of it. It would be a very different conversation that we would have on the regular, folks, if the Muslim community organized and went after terrorists. And if the Muslim community stood with their Christian and Jewish and even atheist neighbors who are victims of jihadi attacks, it would be a different thing if they condemned jihadi attacks. You can't even get some members of Congress to condemn Hamas mass raping women at a festival on October 7th. And you're expecting people to have sympathy and empathy for you and treat you as the victim when you haven't been victimized at all. And so you get a jihadist who was a terrorist who tried to join ISIS, was thrown in jail, was let out of jail, and then went and murdered people at a pride festival in Germany. And white women decided to hop on the internet and throw pride overboard, throw the LGBTQ community overboard, because white women are, again, they don't care about you. They're competing for woke Olympic trophies. That's what they're competing for. Can they one-up Sarah at the book club? What did you do to help a disenfranchised group this week? Well, I did this. Well, I did this. Ha! Child's play. I defended the Muslim who attacked all of the pride people at a pride festival in Germany. I win the gold medal this week. An LGBTQ plus activist spoke at a vigil in Berlin the day after the Islamist car ramming attack against the Berlin Gay Pride Parade. I had hoped that the attacker was not a foreigner, but a white Christian person. You always hope for that. The left always hopes, always, that it's an NRA member, that it's a lifelong conservative Republican Trump supporter, and it almost never is. You're not going to scapegoat the Muslim community like they're the violent ones when it's actually you, white men. How many white men are committing terrorist attacks in Germany? I haven't seen a lot of that. And we sit here and we look around and we go, okay, it's clear Marxism. Now, the people, obviously, on the left, they don't understand it. They don't get it. The organizers do. But for those of you who are LGBTQ, you've had a cruise ship refuse to dock in Turkey because, well, they're gay. Turkey is Muslim. Then they left Turkey and they went to Egypt where they refused to dock again. Why? Because, well, they're gay and Egypt is Muslim. And we were even asking the question on the show, like, boy, it sure does seem like the Western media doesn't want to cover the cruise ship story, huh? It's almost like they don't want you to know that Muslim countries really don't like gay people. Didn't we do a story a week or two ago about the transgender individual who went over to, was it the Netherlands or something like that? I don't remember where it was, but they went overseas because Trump's America was too dangerous for transgender people. And where'd they go? They got stuck in a hostel where all of the Muslim migrants were, and all of the Muslim migrants were threatening to kill this individual, and they felt unsafe. You're letting the snakes in the garden. If you're queer for Palestine, you're signing your own death warrant. But at least the woke white women will get their trophies in their book club meeting while they suck down boxed wine. Which, last I checked, you're not supposed to be doing. Got more coming up. You're tuned in to The Burning Truth.
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4: 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Hey, it's WOWO's KB here. 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
2: And good afternoon. Thank you for tuning in to The Burning Truth. I am your host, Casey Hendrickson. So, got some good news. For those of you who are in the Michiana listening area and you've been under the tornado warning, they're going to let that warning expire at 4 o'clock. They're not going to expand it. However, for those of you in Warsaw, be prepared. The Warsaw surrounding areas, so I would assume Warsaw, Cherbusco, you know, that sort of thing, you're going to want to hunker down. It hasn't produced any tornadoes. There is some rotation in parts of the storm, but there are 60-mile-per-hour winds and massive amounts of rain. Very, very small chance of hail, but really it's the rain and the wind. So you're going to want to go ahead and just, again, keep your head on a swivel, pay attention to it. For those of you who are out in the Warsaw, Cherbusco, heading towards Fort Wayne, that sort of thing, you're probably going to start getting your storm warnings and all that stuff here in a little while. But for those of you in the Michiana area, the tornado warning will expire in about 6 minutes. They're not going to extend it. The storm is moving fairly quick. In fact, if you look outside of our studios, it went from really a giant mess to very calm and overcast. So it is moving. Luckily, the band of the storm, if you're looking at the major part of it, it's fairly thin. It's just significant north to south. So its size north-south is pretty large, but it is not very wide. So it just kind of pushes through, kicks you around a little bit, and then moves on. So just, again, pay attention to it. It does have strong winds. And go ahead and just keep yourself safe, and we'll continue to update you as we know more. But that tornado warning will expire at 4 o'clock, thank God. All right, Biden has lost the last bit in his tape fiasco. Told you about this yesterday, that there was a last-ditch effort to prevent his tapes from being released, and the oversight project is going to get the Biden tapes, and the injunction pending appeal by the D.C. Circuit has been dissolved, which means we are going to get an opportunity to actually hear the tapes that came up with the special counsel investigation, where Biden was again talking to his book writer. So a federal judge has dissolved the injunction blocking release of the tapes. The tapes will soon be with their rightful owner, which is you. And that is good news. We get to go through it. And like I said, I have an idea of what we're going to find. I don't think that you're going to see any major smoking guns or anything like that. But I do believe that what it's going to do, it's going to shatter the narrative that so many people and the news media tried to protect, which was already shattered on debate night with Joe Biden. We get it. But it's still going to be one of those things where you're going to really be able to see what Joe Biden was saying in his interviews and the type of stuff that was actually being said, because there has been undeniably some inappropriate contact with certain types of documents and things of that nature. So we already know that, but just hearing it is going to be the bigger part. So Oversight Project did post, says, due to our multi-year litigation, the Justice Department now has complete discretion to release the tapes at any moment. We stood alone in federal court with our friends at Heritage Foundation and beat Joe Biden. So they're going to release them. I don't have a time. I don't have a date. But the injunction preventing the release of those tapes is officially dissolved, and we will have that, I'm assuming, fairly quickly this week. Also, in other news, you are going to be super surprised by this. I think that nobody saw this one coming, but Cracker Barrel's CEO has stepped down after her one-year tenure as the CEO of Cracker Barrel, in which we talked about Cracker Barrel more than anybody has talked about Cracker Barrel in probably the past 10 years, because she tried to ruin the entire brand. Yeah. The thing is, we're in a culture right now where people are starting to realize we need beauty again. We got to stop the modular, boring crap. Like, we have to start embracing beauty. And she comes in and she goes, let's do more of the boring, modular crap. And nobody wanted it. So she's gone. Cracker Barrel on Monday said that Julie Masino, the chief executive behind the restaurant chain's much criticized 2025 logo redesign, is stepping down. Well, she got her money. I remember when she did this and she's like, I was just so hurt. It felt like they were just breaking up with me. Yeah, that's how that went. So Cracker Barrel will have new leadership. Can't tell if it's going to be better or not, but probably the wise choice here. At least she didn't ruin it as bad as Star Wars was ruined. We got more coming up on The Burning Truth.
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17: The president making history in Michigan, Elisa Brady, Fox News, just becoming the first sitting president to visit a GM facility known as the Proving Grounds, where new technologies are tested.
18: This land bears the tire marks of every model of the legendary Chevy Corvette. It bears the scars of the first auto safety test.
17: It's also where the presidential limousine, the Beast, is tested. His stop in suburban Detroit meant to reinforce the Trump economic agenda days before midterm primaries in Michigan.
18: And it was workers like you who built this country. And now it's the men and women like you who are making it bigger, better, richer, and stronger than ever before. We are doing unbelievably well as a country.
17: Democrats argue the country is ready for change. In the Michigan Senate race, progressive candidate Abdul El-Sayed is trying to unseat Congresswoman Haley Stevens in the Democratic primary. The winner would face Republican Mike Rogers, who's running unopposed in the GOP primary. The president calling the talks with Iran very friendly moments ago after a pause in fighting over the weekend. But he also continues to warn a return to U.S. strikes is ready if needed. The suspect detained in a deadly shooting during a festival in Seattle yesterday is just 15 years old.
19: We have to determine the nexus behind what happened. Obviously, with someone so young, we have to determine if this person is a part of a group or a part of a gang.
17: Seattle Police Chief Sean Barnes, as the search for a second suspect continues, investigators have said they believe the two suspects were shooting at each other through the crowd. Three people were killed, at least four wounded. A mixed start to the week on Wall Street. The Dow up 262 points at the bell as oil prices sink. 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
22: Good afternoon, I'm Heather Starr from the WoWo Newsroom with your top local stories. A first alert weather day remains in effect as Northeast Indiana faces an enhanced risk for severe storms today. WPTA reports the main threat is damaging winds, with storms expected to move in during the afternoon and evening. And a new nutrition study is looking at whether a specially designed drink could help address a major health concern linked to obesity.
23: Ohio State researchers found adults with obesity who drank a tomato soy beverage for 4 weeks had lower levels of three proteins tied to chronic inflammation. The study used tomatoes with higher levels of lycopene and added soy compounds, but researchers say larger studies are still needed. Laura Smith, WoWo News.
22: 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Keep an eye on both the roads and the skies this afternoon. Strong to severe thunderstorms are possible during the evening commute, so be prepared for reduced visibility and ponding on area roads. West Main Street remains closed between Davis Street and Lindenwood Cemetery. Northbound I-469 is down to one lane between US 24 and State Road 37, and the State Road 3 project through Huntertown is expected to wrap up this Friday. Take it slow and have a safe drive home. 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
24: From 21 Alive, I'm meteorologist Michael Morinelli. We are tracking strong to potentially severe thunderstorms later tonight, with winds being the main concern. Heading into the day tomorrow, we will dry and clear out with mostly sunny skies expected and high temperatures into the low 80s. I'm meteorologist Michael Morinelli on WoWo 92.3 FM and 1190 AM.
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4: 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That's right, the same as our studio line. This is Kayla Blakesley from Fort Wayne's Morning News. What will breaking news alerts keep you in the know, especially when you're busy living your life? 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

0: And good afternoon. Thank you for tuning in to The Burning Truth. I am your host, Casey Hendrickson. And just real quick, you're not getting the live stream on Rumble today because I'm dealing with sciatica. So I'm standing up. I'm doing various weird things. I don't really need that on camera. But for those of you who are welcome back to the audience from the storm warnings, just keep in mind that there are more storms that are likely going to be hitting the entire listening area tonight. For those of you out in Warsaw, Fort Wayne, you've got weather coming towards you, so be prepared. Luckily, we didn't get any actual tornadoes drop in from the storm that hit much of the audience here just a few minutes ago, but there has been some up in like Appleton, Wisconsin. So we're still waiting to see like what happens with those other storms. There's a bunch of like these tiny little storms that are kind of all over the Midwest right now, and they're all heading east. So we're various points of the audience are going to catch some of that. Most of them are really wet and pretty windy. So just keep that in mind. But luckily, there hasn't been a mass tornado outbreak today, but there have been some associated with some of these storms. So just keep your head on a swivel. Make sure you're paying attention to the news just in case. All right, we got to talk about Fauci because, again, this isn't really new information. Everybody understands that Fauci is human scum and human filth. And if you don't think that Fauci is human scum, defend him torturing puppy beagles. Go ahead. I'll wait. Yeah, I didn't think so. So we've got portions of his diary that have been released. And this is a damning indictment against Fauci. Just in case there was anybody out there under the slightest little bit who thought that maybe Fauci was just trying his best because you weren't really paying attention to everything that was happening and you didn't really know what was going on. But this is it proves people like me 100% correct and anybody else who went against people like me 100% wrong. This is just who this guy is. This is a guy who is in love with fame. He was the dork, the nerd from school who had no friends, and now all of a sudden everybody loves him, everybody is celebrating him, and he immediately jumped at it. It's the epitome of power corrupts. And yes, we'll get into Jake Tapper, because there's a real argument that Jake Tapper should not have a job right now for various reasons, but particularly the Fauci thing. We'll get into that. But this is not a great look for Anthony Fauci. So while we were dealing with COVID and burying people that we loved or being refused to be with the people that we loved in their dying moments, Fauci was writing in his diary about how awesome it was that he got to hang out with celebrities. Fauci's diary entry from May 21st, 2020 is one of the most grotesque documents you will ever read. It opens with the mounting COVID death toll and people dying across the country, then abruptly pivots into an extended exercise in self-congratulation about his newfound fame. How is someone so profoundly narcissistic ever allowed to accumulate so much power and rise so high? It really is, it's special. At task force meeting, I stressed the problem about PPEs being diverting to testing as opposed to HCWs. I also emphasized this strongly at the subsequent press conference. Again, we met with POTUS after the TF meeting and in preparation for the presser. Very good press conference. Big front page article about me appeared in the Washington Post. Very flattering. The situation with my national and international fame is explosive and really unimaginable. It is not hyperbole to say that today I am the most famous and talked about person in the country and one of the most recognizable, well, he says person in the world. Countless profiles on me in multiple media. I cannot even read all the things that they are writing, that they have written about me, misspelled about, since I am so busy. Seriously, SCOTUS seems to be enamored of me, even though I am taking the spotlight away from him. We are developing a very unique and interesting relationship. The entire Secret Service Corps is coming over to me and chatting. They let me into the first gate without even checking ID. Everyone is worried about my health and welfare, probably because it is all over the place that I am almost 80 years old. How many of you have a journal or a diary? Do you write like this? It's most people will use their journal or their diary to document stuff, maybe have a therapy session with themselves. I am so famous. My word. What a window into who he is. And shocker, he is exactly who we told you he was. Fauci is the sad little man, just like the song. And if you don't know the song, look it up. Sad Little Man. Great tune. You know, my kids still request to listen to that one. Hey, what's that song about that guy who tortured puppies? You mean Sad Little Man? It's about Fauci. They love that tune. Dr. Naomi Wolf, the bigger news may be in plain sight. 2 months into the pandemic and the lockdowns, when media were screaming that people were dying left and right, Dr. Fauci tallied 272 total deaths. John Bedouin Sr. has analyzed death records in Massachusetts and found that the average COVID death was at 2 years older than the average non-COVID death, so people were dying because they were at the ends of their lives, and this is being racked up as COVID. This is true. We covered this extensively. So question, in May of 2020, was there, in fact, a pandemic, or maybe there were no or few unusual deaths at the time, and Dr. Fauci knew this? I mean, it's an interesting take that Dr. Naomi Wolf has taken. She's not above mistakes, Naomi Wolf. She's made many. She's had some things that are not accurate said over the years, that's for sure. A lot of people responding to this. You know, God complexes in medicine are very real. But there's so much here. And when you get people like Britt Hume weighing in on it, and we're going to go through some of the stuff that Senator Rand Paul released. We're going to be picking apart this diary for a while, guys. Just letting you know. But I want you to see into who Dr. Fauci really is. Because he is a guy who relished attention and relished fame above anything else. Which is why when he told you that masks were stupid and he saw an opportunity to use them, he used them. Because he originally told you that masking was dumb and it didn't make any sense. Because, again, 100% of all medical and scientific literature before COVID said that when you're talking about an airborne virus. And then all of a sudden he was at a baseball game where he had his mask down, and then he has mask up, then he had it down, then he had it up. And suddenly he was masking everywhere. You need to know who he really was. For those of you who still don't understand, you're going to find out. Hopefully you'll stay with us so we can read you some of this stuff. We got more coming up. You're tuned in to The Burning Truth.
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0: And good afternoon. Thank you for tuning in to The Burning Truth. I am your host, Casey Hendrickson. So, Britt Hume, this is not getting the coverage it deserves. Is that because so many media luminaries were so chummy with the man at the center of a major medical controversy? And he's posting about Senator Rand Paul releasing Dr. Fauci's diary. My investigation uncovered that Anthony Fauci kept a diary. What he wrote privately and what he told the country are two different stories. Today, I'm releasing his entries from December 2019 through December 2022. You can get some of the notes on his social media. I don't know if he used the girly font and color like specifically when Rand Paul released all of this. I don't know. But Tony's diary, during his time as NIAID director, and particularly during the COVID pandemic, Dr. Anthony Fauci took meticulous notes about his work. He made a note of conversations, decisions, and his thoughts about actions taken by politicians and other officials. This is his own historical record containing almost daily entries. Later in the pandemic, he gloried in the positive attention that he was receiving from legacy media and demonized those who questioned his official narrative, like me. Remember, Rand Paul was right about many things, including ventilators, and Fauci dismissed him. People died because nobody listened to Rand Paul. Many entries in Fauci's daily historical account completely undermine the official narrative that Fauci and other public health officials espoused. The first alarm went straight to Fauci. On January 31st, James Farrer patched him into a call with Christiane Anderson. Eddie Holmes was already in the loop. They were not trading internet rumors. They were staring at the Turin cleavage site, I guess, discussing deliberate insertion and weighing whether the virus had escaped from a laboratory. Before most Americans knew that there was an origins debate, the government's top infectious disease official was already confronting the lab scenario. Now, again, this is important that people understand what is happening here. He didn't just join the process, he set it in motion. After the January 31st warning, Fauci proposed a larger expert group called HHS officials, consulted Alex Azar, and brought in Francis Collins. The government then split the work into two tracks. A security side review through OSTP and the national academies, and an international scientific track led by Fauci and Farrer. Fauci was not on the edge of the origins inquiry. He was helping design it from the first night. February 1st. The call included Collins, Farrer, Valance, Anderson, Holmes, and others. We talked about this call many times on the show throughout COVID and after. According to Fauci's own account, Fauci and Drosden argued for a natural origin. The rest thought deliberate insertion was possible, meaning it was intentionally released. With Xi Zhengyi's coronavirus work hanging over the discussion, Fauci wrote, quote, "We could not let this go." His diary describes a room divided over a lab scenario, not a room that had ruled one out. On February 6th, keep in mind, we didn't have the pandemic didn't officially hit the United States until March. It had actually hit us the previous year, but we didn't know. On February 6th, the government's first formal review found no clear evidence of malfeasance, but still said the issue needed investigation. By April 17th, Fauci was telling the country the virus was totally consistent with a natural species jump, which we now know is complete hogwash. By May, he was brushing aside a laboratory accident as a circular argument, the possibility that had triggered urgent calls, a security review, and an international conference was suddenly presented to the public as barely worth entertaining. In May of 2021, Fauci wrote that HHS public affairs officials resisted an NIH statement. Proactive talking points and direct responses to congressional inquiries about Wuhan. His warning was blunt. If the government stayed quiet, it would look like we're covering things up. That is exactly how deep the credibility problem had become. The fight was no longer confined to the science. It was now about what NIH would say and what answers Congress would receive. Again, that's May of 2021. Let's get our story straight, so that way we don't get in trouble. On July 7th, 2021, Fauci met with Beth Cameron and Meyer Bitar, I think, the NSC Senior Director for Intelligence Programs, inside the EEOB SCIF, that's classified room. Fauci wrote that the FBI had no idea what they're talking about because it was convinced COVID originated in a laboratory leak. He then urged the National Security Council officials to work closely with Anderson, Holmes, Gary, and Rommel, the same scientific circle at the center of the early origins calls. Fauci was not just listening to the intelligence debate, he was actively arguing against the FBI's position and directing officials towards the experts that he trusted. So when the FBI looked at this, which we've talked about on the show, like, it sure looks like this came out of Wuhan, which, by the way, I told you in December of 2019. What he instead did is he started steering FBI officials to the experts that he controlled. After another conversation with Anderson, Fauci wrote that he felt much better knowing Anderson backed what he had been saying. Then late EcoHealth reports showed increased viral growth in sicker mice. Fauci acknowledged that some would call it a gain of function, but held the line. It was not gain of function by, quote, our definition. We've talked about this before as well. By the definition, it is. By his definition, it isn't. But then the argument had narrowed from what actually happened in Wuhan to who got to define what those terms are. Now, that's the official outline from Senator Paul, but it's not even remotely everything. We got more coming up. You're tuned into The Burning Truth.
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13: Good afternoon, I'm Heather Starr in the WoWo Newsroom. Our top local stories. Former Indianapolis Colts player Daniel Adongo has been deported after an immigration judge ordered him removed from the U.S. Immigration and Customs Enforcement said the Kenyan national left the country June 20th after overstaying his visa. And Ohio's housing crunch is getting harder to ignore as renters fall further behind.
14: A new housing report found a full-time Ohio worker needed to earn $23.82 an hour to afford a modest two-bedroom apartment. That's up more than 5% from last year. The report also found the average renter earns about $19.59 an hour, creating a gap of more than $4. Victor Garcia, WoWo News.
13: The report in the Ohio Capital Journal said Ohio is short about 266,000 affordable and available rental units, increasing pressure on families already facing rising costs. News is powered by More Wealth Management, a private wealth advisory practice of Ameriprise Financial. Forbes magazine has again selected Principal Chris Moore as one of the top 10 wealth advisors in the state of Indiana. 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
15: Fox News, I'm Tom Graham. Admitted murderer Brian Colbert are planning to file for post-conviction relief after pleading guilty to killing four University of Idaho students. Fox's Max Gordon.
16: Colbert did provide a statement to the New York Times saying, over a year later, it is self-evident that in State versus Colbert, justice was not served.
15: Colbert argues he had bad counsel. He's serving four consecutive life sentences. Today's show host, Savannah Guthrie, asking, has a new plea as she asked for information about her missing mother, Nancy, addressing those responsible for her disappearance.

0: commute, so be prepared for reduced visibility and ponding on area roads. West Main Street remains closed between Davis Street and Lindenwood Cemetery. Northbound I-469 is down to one lane between US 24 and State Road 37, and the State Road 3 project through Huntertown is expected to wrap up this Friday. Take it slow and have a safe drive home. 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
2: From 21 Alive, I'm meteorologist Michael Morinelli. We are tracking strong to potentially severe thunderstorms later tonight, with winds being the main concern. Heading into the day tomorrow, we will dry and clear out with mostly sunny skies expected and high temperatures into the low 80s. I'm meteorologist Michael Morinelli on WoWo 92.3 FM and 1190 AM.
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1: All right, so I kind of went over the boring bit with the Fauci stuff. And the reason I did that is, well, we had to. I think a lot of people are covering it today are not giving you the boring bit, and the boring bit is important. Now, just a quick refresher, and good afternoon. Thank you for tuning in to The Burning Truth. I'm your host, Casey Hendrickson. About an hour, we'll have Congressman Stutzman joining us. He promises no switcheroos on us today, Victor. We promise we're good. Schedule's clear. We won't get called into a meeting. So we'll have Congressman Stutzman on a little bit later on. He's been pushing some stuff, too, so it'd be interesting to have him on right now. But the situation with Fauci's diary getting released, and I read you a really salacious thing first, and then I went into the boring stuff, because, again, a lot of people are not covering the boring stuff. But if you got, you know, veteran members that are well-respected by everybody,

0: like Britt Hume out there in the media going, there's a reason that the media is not covering this today. This is important. And you can, I suppose, run around and go, well, Fauci has a blanket pardon, which may or may not be unconstitutional. It's supposed to be decided. And remember, Fauci getting called back in and giving interviews and stuff like that where he gets caught lying creates new charges. Keep that in mind. We've always said that there's still a path for him to get charged with something. Depends on whether or not he can keep his ego in check. And when you read his diary entries, it's clear he has a massive ego. So, again, read you some salacious stuff, but I want to get into some additional things here because Tom Elliott's really done a lot of work, too. We'll get into some of the stuff that he's saying, but on January 26th, remember, the world basically found out about COVID on December 19th of 2019. It wasn't officially a problem in the United States until March of 2020. So January 26th, 2020, Fauci wrote in his diary, now we know the market was not the source. It was the amplifier. That is in January of 2020. The wet market was already off the table in his own private notes. So in January of 2020, Fauci, in his own notes, yeah, the wet market is not what caused this, but it was the amphitheater. People got COVID, went to the wet market, and it spread. Yet he continued to even manipulate the intelligence apparatus of the federal government on it. February 1st, 2020. The call that produced proximal origin, 12 scientists, only two concluded it was natural per Fauci's own notes, which we've told you this before. This was released prior. The rest felt that deliberate insertion was possible. This was never a 50-50 room. I do want to remind everybody that in that call, from what we previously discovered, after that meeting, Fauci reached out to a bunch of these scientists who were like, this is not natural. Gave them a ton of free money, grant money, for their labs. And they changed their tune right after. At least publicly. That's what happened. We know that for a fact. February 3rd, 2020, Fauci calls George Gao, head of China's CDC. Gao confirms asymptomatic people transmit. Meaning if you don't have symptoms, you can still spread COVID. Fauci writes that Wuhan health officials did not tell him this, and he thus gave out false information, a lapse that likely allowed the outbreak to take hold. February 12th, 2020, Fauci briefs four congressional delegations in one day. Then he runs into Larry Kudlow, who asks when COVID crashes the economy. Fauci's note, I told him that we are okay for now. 9 days after Gao told him asymptomatic spread was confirmed. Why did he do that? Good question. So he's been told by China's CDC that asymptomatic people spread COVID. Yet he's telling everybody, yeah, we're good. We're fine. Don't worry about it. May 23rd, 2021. Jumping ahead now. Fauci calls the lead author of Proximal Origin, the paper that he'd been cited publicly as independent science, for reassurance about his own NIH grant. His diary says, quote, I feel much better now that he is in total support of what I have been saying. July 7th, 2021. National Security Council briefing. Fauci writes that the FBI has no idea what they're talking about for concluding lab leak, while NSA's natural origin view was, quote, reasonable. He adds that he keeps an open mind that immediately two possibilities does not mean what they are. Oh, okay. On July 7th, Fauci told the NSC to go work with Anderson, Holmes, Gary, and Rambaugh. Those are, again, the scientists that were pushing his narrative. July 12th of 2021, Fauci was complaining about how many hours we are all wasting answering letters that he calls fundamentally driven by conspiracy theories from senators he names, including Senator Rand Paul. Asking who funded the research is not a conspiracy theory, Paul says. It's oversight. Now, there's an entire website that Paul created with these entries. It is important that you go through this when you get time. Tom Elliott over at Grabian, who, by the way, is no fan of Trump. He's a Republican, but he is no fan of Trump. Does not like Trump at all. Tom Elliott lives in Spain. And Trump is making it difficult for Tom Elliott to get the things that he likes from America in Spain. So Tom Elliott does not like Trump. But Tom Elliott's a good dude. I get along with him, and he has a good website with Grabian, and he does good research most of the time. So he posted, he goes, which media personalities fare the worst in Fauci's diary? Here's some standouts. We can start with professional CNN journalist Dana Bash emailing Fauci quotes about how Jim Jordan trips over his own bleep hole trying to debate Anthony Fauci. Now, why is she sending Fauci this stuff? Isn't that something? So she's actively texting with Fauci. Then we got CBS's chief medical correspondent, Dr. Lapook, asking Fauci, and I'm going to probably get some of these names wrong. I don't remember all of them. Some of them I've never heard before. They're foreign, and I just, you know, it is what it is. Asking Fauci to prep him for his own interview on CBS Morning News. Okay. Then mentions Fauci several times on air. Fauci notes both facts approvingly. Lapook would later produce the glowing 60 Minutes profile that Fauci says drove Trump over the edge. In other words, Fauci basically laundered his own PR via a so-called journalist who is only too happy to allow himself to be used. When we play the soundbite on the show, brought to you by Pfizer, and it shows all of these news programs which are sponsored by Pfizer, this is kind of what we're talking about. So CBS News has a chief medical correspondent who goes to Fauci and says, you need to prep me for what I need to say on CBS Morning News. Fauci obliges. And in response, CBS's chief medical correspondent, instead of doing his own, you know, research as a chief medical correspondent, just regurgitates whatever Fauci says, which we now know is dishonest. The Washington Post also bowed to Fauci, allowed itself to be censored in January of 2020. Lena Sun is the name. Calls to check a tip that the Chinese pressured Tedros not to declare a public health emergency. Fauci tells her it's nonsense and writes, quote, I probably stopped her from writing the story. He adds that Sun later said she came. He said she came to him because he's, quote, in all the important meetings. Now, there isn't definitive proof that Fauci did, in fact, kill that story in the Washington Post, but Fauci himself wrote in his diary that he thinks that he did. After Fauci appeared on Laura Ingraham's show, CNN's Jake Tapper texted Fauci a sarcastic note about Ingraham's Dartmouth degree. Hard to believe that Laura Ingraham went to Dartmouth, isn't it? All of us alumni are very proud. Just a CNN anchor sending a sitting federal official a snide aside about a rival network's host, and 6 months later, Fauci records having the Tappers over to his home for dinner. And we'll get into that next, because a lot of people are calling for Jake Tapper to lose his job. We'll tell you why coming up on The Burning Truth.
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0: And good afternoon. Thank you for tuning in to The Burning Truth. I am your host, Casey Hendrickson. Big surprise. ABC, CBS, CNN, MSNBC, NBC News, none of whom, or MS Now, whatever, none of them covering the Fauci story all that well. And that's something. I wonder why they don't want to cover their own malfeasance after the release of his diaries, especially since so many members of the press were buddy-buddy with Fauci through all of this. Of course, he bragged about all of that. We talked about some of them already. You even have Snuffleupagus himself would text him personally. I mean, it's not unusual for us to have contacts with people in the press, and it does occasionally come up, but it's like, again, can you trust accurate coverage if we're talking about straight news? Andrea Mitchell called his cell phone, very apologetic for not booking him. She assumed that he declined rather than be blocked. I mentioned to her my concern about them keeping me off the air. She was shocked and thought that when I did not come on, it was because of me. Fauci saves for his scrapbook a snippet of Jimmy Kimmel's Time 100 entry celebrating Anthony Fauci. He saved for his scrapbook. Oh my gosh. Hey, we can go on and on about this. There's so much here. So much here. But Fauci had dinner with Jake Tapper while they were telling you that you couldn't do that. That's the issue. So once again, we have a situation where they're telling you you're not allowed to do certain things while they themselves go do them. French Laundry, Michigan, don't go vacation in Florida while they all vacationed in Florida. You can't have you can't go out to a restaurant while the governor of Michigan goes out to a restaurant. You can't get your hair cut while Nancy Pelosi gets her hair cut. It's the usual stuff that we've all heard. So Anthony Fauci was dining with Jake Tapper at his home during the federally imposed quarantine. Now, a lot of people are looking at this and saying, okay, that's a problem. Why is Fauci dining at Jake Tapper's home for one? Two, during a federally imposed quarantine, why are you guys commingling your germs? And that's something. Let's see. Jake Tapper should probably come clean on air now about the nature with his personal relationship with Anthony Fauci. This is Stephen Miller. And how he and his network skewed COVID coverage on his recommendations. So Fauci was dining with Jake Tapper at his home during a quarantine. And a lot of people are, you know, pointing out that, well, if Jake Tapper doesn't come clean about this, you can subpoena him. You can bring him in front of Congress and you can talk to him about this. Because this is the thing that was the most frustrating about all of it. It was all performative. All of the videos that we have of politicians all around the world, in the U.S., in Europe, elsewhere, before the cameras start live, they're talking to each other with no masks on. There was even some of them, we actually, okay, we're getting ready to go live, you got to put your mask on. We watched them then put on the mask because it was performative. They would do the press conference, and then the moment after that, mask would come right off. And there were some, I would say, probably some guerrilla heroes, if you will, of the camera people out there. Like, I'm just going to let this roll a little bit before, a little bit after, and I'm going to let it leak out to the rest of the world so they can see that these politicians are telling you to mask up are not masking up. Because they know it doesn't work. The moment we found out it was airborne, we knew it didn't work. They still did it. And look how long they kept that lie up. I mean, you even have major newspapers now. Not many, but you still have some. Like the Washington Times. Hey, you know, Fauci focused on fame in the middle of all of this. He was just enamored with himself. But all of these personal contacts with members of the press, which would regurgitate everything that he said, which was the exact opposite of what he was writing in his diary, should be very concerning to all of you. And the fact that we now know this stuff is important, even if he doesn't go to jail for anything, even if he can't be convicted of anything, it's still important to know the truth. Don't buy into anybody going, at this point, what difference does it make? Tell Hillary to shut her face. You got more coming up. You're tuned in to The Burning Truth.
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1: 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Whoa.
11: The country is doing well. I'm Lisa Brady, Fox News. That's the president's take in Battleground, Michigan, telling the crowd at a GM facility investment is booming and incomes are rising.
12: We're building more auto factories and more plants than at any time in the history of our country.
11: A protester shouting a short time later, drowned out by the crowd.
12: Thank you. He's a communist. We're running against communists. Now, this is great.
11: The president singling out Democratic Socialist candidates who've won some high-profile races around the country recently. In Michigan's primaries next week, progressive Abdul Al-Sayed is hoping to unseat Democratic Congresswoman Haley Stevens to face Republican Senate hopeful Mike Rogers this fall. Proposed changes to the mail-in ballot system go to the U.S. Supreme Court. The Justice Department filing an emergency appeal asking for the changes to be allowed while the legal fight plays out. President Trump wants mail-in ballots delivered only to people on a state citizenship list of eligible voters. More than 20 states and D.C. sued, arguing only states in Congress can set election rules. A federal judge agreed to block implementation, which was upheld on appeal, prompting the emergency request to the high court. The search continues for a second suspect in Seattle after yesterday's shooting during a festival, killing three people, wounding at least four.
13: This is an all-hands-on-deck response. Investigating this tragedy has been taken on by nearly every part of our police department.
11: Mayor Katie Wilson says a 15-year-old is detained for investigation of assault and firearms violations. Investigators have said they believe the suspects were shooting at each other. The Associated Press now reporting a possible third suspect was among those killed. They're assessing tornado damage northwest of Milwaukee, including the cities of Appleton and Menasha. Extensive damage to homes and power outages so far. No reports of injuries. 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
17: Good afternoon, I'm Heather Starr in the WoWo Newsroom with your top local stories. The heat is building, but the bigger concern today is what's coming with it.
18: A first alert weather day is in effect as storms move toward northeast Indiana and northwest Ohio. Forecasters upgraded the area to an enhanced risk for severe weather, with damaging winds still the main threat. Stay with WoWo for the latest in all watches and warnings. 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
17: Storm timing remains uncertain, but the best chance for storms arrives this afternoon and evening. And a peregrine falcon missing from her Fort Wayne nesting site has been found. Soren Hawk Raptor Rehabilitation Center said Moxie was spotted downtown after disappearing from the Indiana-Michigan Power Center nest box earlier this month. 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I'm Heather Starr on WoWo, 92.3 FM and 1190 AM. Keep an eye on both the roads and the skies this afternoon. Strong to severe thunderstorms are possible during the evening commute, so be prepared for reduced visibility and ponding on area roads. West Main Street remains closed between Davis Street and Lindenwood Cemetery. Northbound I-469 is down to one lane between US 24 and State Road 37, and the State Road 3 project through Huntertown is expected to wrap up this Friday. Take it slow and have a safe drive home. 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
19: From 21 Alive, I'm meteorologist Michael Morinelli. We are tracking strong to potentially severe thunderstorms later tonight, with winds being the main concern. Heading into the day tomorrow, we will dry and clear out with mostly sunny skies expected and high temperatures into the low 80s. I'm meteorologist Michael Morinelli on WoWo 92.3 FM and 1190 AM.
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1: You don't hate the IRS enough. Like I said, you think you do. You're like, Casey, no, I really hate the IRS. Yeah, I get that, but I don't think you hate them enough. We're going to talk about this. I know I teased it over the weekend. We'll make sure you get to this because we got Congressman Stussman joining us at 5:30. Good afternoon. Thank you for tuning in to The Burning Truth. I'm your host, Casey Hendrickson, still dealing with sciatica. So, yes, I am going to the chiropractor. Went today. We'll go tomorrow. But the various amount of weird things that I have to do in the studio to not be in excruciating pain makes it not conducive to live streaming. So, the IRS is threatening to seize a Tennessee man's farm after it charged him interest on a $20,000 refund that it accidentally sent to him, which he immediately tried to return. You cue my audio, please. I'm going to let the news just share his story, just so you understand what's going on.
2: But when you need the help, you can't get a hold of nobody. You have to talk to a dang computer. Well, they called me right before I went on television this last time and said it was settled from Marshall Blackburn's office.
3: This notice sent in early July demands he pay thousands of dollars in interest on that money he says he never spent or risk having his property seized.
2: I wish you'd get it straightened out and get one person to work on it instead of sending me letters all over the United States. I've cried, I've preached, I've asked people to pray for me.
3: The 76-year-old says he's done everything he can to make it right, including meeting with the IRS Taxpayer Advocate Service in downtown Nashville, an effort he says got him nowhere.
2: I said, what are you doing? He said, oh, I'm paying my parking bill on my telephone. I said, oh, my God. I said, I got a little old flip phone. I don't know how to do that.
3: It's simple what he wants, for the IRS to stop coming after him.
2: Is that little one?
4: Yeah.
2: He gets caught in the fence. He sticks his horns in there and can't get out.
3: More than anything, Kirby just wants this to be over.
2: That it was all over and done with. Praise the Lord. Amen. Because I've cried. I'm about to cry now. I don't know what I'm going to do.
5: I have connected Mr. Kirby with a Nashville tax attorney who deals with IRS disputes. They are planning to talk on the phone on Friday to see what other options may still be available to him.
1: Dude, tell me that you don't have a little extra hatred for the IRS today that you had before I told you that story. The IRS sends him a $20,000 refund by accident. He immediately tries to return it. But they want to charge him interest for the money. But he never spent the money. So we're going to give you $20,000 by accident. Give us the $20,000 back. Oh, but you still have to pay interest on the $20,000 that we gave you. Are you kidding me? The IRS is now threatening to seize his farm if he doesn't pay up to $4,300 and growing. What? What? Are you serious? Like I said, you do not hate the IRS enough. You don't. Now, of course, the IRS will not publicly address the specifics of this case because privacy laws and what have you. Sure. I want, folks, how many years have you been listening to talk radio, whether it's this show or any other show, and we have provided you with statements directly from the IRS? We know where the fraud is. We know how much the fraud is, but we will not enforce the fraud. Huh. So the IRS consistently knows where people are defrauding Americans by stealing their identity, filing false tax returns, filing child tax credits for kids that don't even live in the United States and are not U.S. citizens. And the IRS all admits that they know this. They know where it is, but they don't stop it anyway. But this farmer minding his own business gets a $20,000 refund that he wasn't supposed to get. He gives the money back, immediately tries to give it back, and they're going to charge him for the privilege of their mistake? Can't go get any Somali fraud, though, huh? Okie dokie. Now, John Rich is involved now, and he's in Tennessee, too. Marsha Blackburn, the senator from Tennessee, claimed that her office took care of it back in May, but the letters are still coming. So she's going to have to get involved again. You do not hate the IRS enough. You just don't. You don't. My word. Garbage trucks. So was it last week or the week before that I told him about the school bus? It was the week before, right? It was like 2 weeks ago. School buses are going to start spying on everybody. Garbage trucks are now going to be spying on everybody. And they're going to be sending the worst people in government, code enforcement, information on you. Now, I know there's going to be one or two. I'm a good code enforcement guy. Sure you are. I'm sure all of the code enforcement people at their little get-together say the same thing. Whatever you tell yourselves in the morning. So they put the security cameras or the surveillance cameras on school buses now. We told you about that. Obviously, you got the flock cameras and similar technology popping up everywhere. Well, according to Newsweek, officials in Cape Coral, Florida, recently considered equipping sanitation trucks with AI-powered cameras that would photograph properties as crews complete their normal collection routes. They're going to spy on your yard while they're picking up your trash. The system would have been designed to identify potential issues such as overgrown lawns, peeling paint, and illegal dumping. You know, there's a difference between an overgrown lawn and a situation where it is perpetually overgrown. Like, people get busy, things happen, weather gets in the way of mowing, sometimes it goes a couple extra days. Now that what they're just going to fast track the fines? It'll flag violations so that city staff can review them later before taking enforcement action. Sure. And I'm sure there won't be an automated thing. No, we'll totally look at it and we'll enforce. Yeah, okay, we keep hearing that. How many times do we hear that? This won't be all AI. AI is just going to be a tool to help the human beings make a decision. Yeah, okay. Now, Cape Coral decided that it cost too much to add the cameras to the garbage trucks. Well, okay. Remember, when you pay for this technology, what do you have to do? Victor, what do you have to do when you pay for the technology? You got to recoup your cost, which means more fines. And some people are like, well, that's because they're not taking care of the property. How many times are you going to get it where it's like somebody has a tiny little chip, but there's a quota? Remember all those years where the police departments were saying, there's no quota, that's a lie. And then we found out that there's police quotas in many departments for tickets. Used to hear that garbage all the time. So, again, Cape Coral decided against it, said it cost too much, but Newsweek dug into the company, adding the cameras, and of course, they do have customers. AI imaging systems developed by City Detect have already been deployed in several municipalities. According to the company's published case study, Stockton, California, used the platform to analyze nearly 40,000 parcels, capturing almost 200,000 images while identifying thousands of potential code issues. Cathedral City, California, has also used the technology to assist code enforcement, while Dallas approved funding for a similar program pending final implementation. If you think for a second the AI cameras on the garbage trucks are only going to focus on your property condition, you are clueless. You put it everywhere and you can't escape it. Then you have a surveillance society just like that. I'm sure that there are plenty of government officials who are like, yes, these AI cameras on the garbage trucks are going to help us solve crimes. I'm sure. You got more coming up. You're tuned in to The Burning Truth.
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1: I told you, we're going to be feeding off of the Fauci diary for days. January 2013. Fauci was complaining about how the Center for Disease Control was hindering his television career. Quote, "It's pure jealousy that I am a rock star stealing their thunder." Oh, my word. Oh, you got oh, geez. What a guy. Okay. White House reporter is exposing a list of American journalists who are allegedly a part of the quid pro quo with the Chinese Communist Party. Now, we're going to go over this. This is not a new story. This is an annual story. This is one we talk about every year. This is just the latest list, just so you're aware. China has a media outrage. For the record, this is something that the intelligence community has been warning American journalists and media outlets about for many, many, many administrations and many, many years. This is not just a Trump thing or anything like that. This goes all the way back to like Bill Clinton. This has been going on a long time. So the Chinese Communist Party in China, they have a big annual, "Come international media, come to China, explore real China. Take back the stories of accurate China to all of your Western and non-Western media affiliates. And while you're here, maybe we get you to diddle a prostitute and we hold it over your head," or something like that. This is a huge red flag for the intelligence community. They have been warning about this for a long time. So if you're a member of the press and China reaches out to you and says, "Yo, you want to come to China and like party with us and stuff?" Your immediate visceral reaction to that should be no, because the intelligence community told me that this is a propaganda campaign and I'm not a part of it. But they don't actually like the country, so let's take a look at some of the names that are on the list. Here are the mainstream journalists on China's payroll, exclusively uncovered the identities of prominent U.S. journalists flown to China by a CCP-linked influence operation that seeks favorable coverage and positive messages about Beijing. Favorable coverage, positive messages is a quote from the program. We have talked about this many times. This is Natalie Winters' report. Ezra Klein from the New York Times. Matthew Iglesias from Vox. Ronald Brownstein from CNN. Bradford Plummer or Plumer from the New York Times. Marjorie Miller, former Associated Press vice president. Steve Clemens, former The Hill editor-at-large. You start to get the mix here. Another MS Now, NBC, NPR managing editor, Yahoo Finance columnist, NPR senior editor, former Newsweek editor, former U.S. News and World Report correspondent, Chicago Tribune columnist, Steve Chapman, National Journal correspondent. You got Milwaukee Journal Sentinel, Washington Bureau Chief, Salt Lake Tribune, The Week, another Newsweek senior writer, Chicago Tribune Associate Managing Editor, LA Times Deputy Editorial Page Editor, Foreign Affairs Reporter. You start understanding what's going on here. So the organization is CUSEF, which was co-founded by Tung Chi Hua. a former senior official with the Chinese Communist Party's United Front system, which we've talked about many times on the show. The influence apparatus that Beijing uses to cultivate foreign elites and shape institutions outside of China. And every single year they have this party where foreign media gets to come and hang out in China. Do you remember me telling you that I always thought it was weird when I would go to D.C. for the annual immigration conference, I always stayed in the same hotel room? It's a little weird. Even Victor shaking his head like, it's a little weird. Not the same hotel. Like, I get that, okay? You got a contract with that hotel. The hotel treats their guests great. Fine, whatever. No, the same room. We all were in the same rooms. Why was I in the same room 3 years in a row? Seem a little suspicious? Seem a little weird? Again, I got my tinfoil here. It's only Monday, but I got my tinfoil here. You can hear it, sort of. But I always thought it was strange. And I even asked them about that, and then they did switch the room. But it's like, I was like, it's a little odd that you've got top politicians, top media people, you got immigration judges, you got law enforcement officials, like we're all staying in the same exact room year after year. Like you could run a running dossier on us if you really wanted to. So if you go, and I know that this happened with a bunch of even Republican and so-called conservative influencers in Qatar last year, I had big concerns about that. But you go, you party, you're willing to do this knowing that the intelligence community and multiple presidential administrations have warned you against doing this. They've warned you that this is a propaganda outreach campaign. So you go to China, where they can do whatever they want. They are obviously spying on you. Are these reporters naive enough to think that they're just going to China to like meet dignitaries and learn stuff and maybe have some nice food? They're being spied on. And there is a very good chance that some of them are being set up to be blackmailed. Is that really an outlandish thought? Oh, you're in a foreign country, nice lady hits on you at the bar, your wife ain't here. What's the harm? And then you get a journalist who gets entrapped. Now all of a sudden they've got to write propaganda pieces for China, or China exposes their affair to their spouse. Maybe there's some drugging involved. You know, you drug some people, get them to do some stuff that they would never do on their own. You know, who knows? We have, for many years, had people try to ask the reporters about this, and they're all tight-lipped about what happens there. They don't tell you what goes on. You really have to wonder, why is it that they're so tight-lipped about this secret meeting that China does with Western journalists? And it's not just from the United States. So why is that? Some of these, one of them who goes to this thing, China bashing is for losers was an article they wrote. Another one, Beijing's climate agenda was being praised. Decoupling from China would backfire from another one who is a part of the, they write Chinese Communist Party propaganda in their Western publications after they go to this event every year. An event that every single administration, Republican and Democrat, has been warning you shouldn't be participating in. And yet these journalists all participate. Convenient. Congressman Marlon Stutzman is joining us next. We've got more coming up on The Burning Truth.
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15: Good afternoon, I'm Heather Starr in the WoWo Newsroom, and now our top local stories. Have you ever wondered how the National Weather Service determines the severity of storms? A surprising combination of data and methods come together to make it very accurate.
16: National Weather Service meteorologists say storm surveys combine damage patterns, radar data, and eyewitness accounts to determine whether a tornado touched down and how strong it was. Crews also use drone footage, storm chaser videos, and reports from emergency managers to help trace the path and estimate wind speeds using the enhanced Fujita scale. John Zimney, WoWo News.
15: The National Weather Service encourages anyone with storm damage to report it, saying photos, videos, and firsthand accounts can help confirm and rate tornadoes. And Indiana's only known Boston Tea Party participant has been honored in Elkhart County. A new marker was placed at William Tuft's grave, recognizing his role in the 1773 protest. And Fort Wayne drivers paid more at the pump this week. Gas Buddy said the average price rose nearly 15 cents to $3.50 a gallon. 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
17: Fox News, I'm John Saucier. President Trump is in Oakland County, Michigan. He paid a visit to the General Motors Milford Proving Ground, where he talked about the success of the auto industry.

0: Michael Morinelli. We are tracking strong to potentially severe thunderstorms later tonight, with winds being the main concern. Heading into the day tomorrow, we will dry and clear out with mostly sunny skies expected and high temperatures into the low 80s. I'm meteorologist Michael Morinelli on WOWO 92.3 FM and 1190 AM.
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2: Can we talk about how every single time it rains in Indiana, homeowners suddenly become part-time meteorologists? 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

0: follows on Instagram. Of course, TikTok, I've been posting there a little bit more as well. But at Casey the Host everywhere, except for Facebook, where I am permabanned because I'm one of the cool kids. While we wait for Congressman Stutzman to call in, I wanted to talk about this article that was floating in the Indy Star that got released today. Two Indiana congressmen have formally demanded that Indiana University fire an adjunct professor and comedian who delivered a cake frosted with the words "Congratulations" to Lindsey Graham's former Senate office. In a letter addressed to IU President Pamela Whitten and the dean of the university's McKinney Law School in Indianapolis, Republican U.S. Senator, Representatives Marlon Stutzman and Mark Mesmer said Elizabeth Booker Houston should be fired for comments that they described as vile and cruel and that violate the university's handbook. And joining us to talk about that and more right now is Representative Marlon Stutzman from Indiana's 3rd Congressional District. Congressman, how you doing?
1: I'm doing really well. Thanks, Casey, for having me on this afternoon.
0: So let's roll over this because you know what's going to happen is they're going to make the case that they're allowed to have the free speech and be as indecent as they want. But you have this letter demanding that this professor be fired. Explain to everybody what's going on.
1: Yeah, you know, this isn't about the First Amendment necessarily. I mean, this is about, first of all, respect and code of conduct. Indiana University, who has had a ton of great attention over the last year from their football program and attendance records, and just, you know, it's a great university. And I just have a hard time believing that the university president, as well as the staff and board there, would approve of this type of behavior. I mean, you know, celebrating, you know, what we said in the letter was celebrating the death of anyone, regardless of political affiliation or ideology. It's just unacceptable. I mean, you know, we should be pushing the values of civility, respect, and basic human decency that, you know, many Hoosiers hold dear. So it just, that's the question, and that's what we'd like to get the point across and ask the question, do they support this type of conduct from Professor Elizabeth Booker Houston?
0: Now, did we have an issue? I don't remember if this is IU, but did we have an issue with somebody celebrating Charlie Kirk's death too? And then I know that IU had an issue with like this partnership with like a jihadi type entity. They've had a lot of positive, as you mentioned, but also some negative stuff as of late. And it just seems like Indiana University can't really get out of their own way.
1: No, that's right. And, you know, Indiana's been known to have they were, especially for a long time until the latest university president, is known to be a very liberal leadership school. And, you know, that you know, again, I understand differences of opinion, especially when it comes to politics. You know, I mean, Republicans in Lindsey Graham, Senator Lindsey Graham, didn't always see eye to eye. But I'll tell you what, I mean, I know Senator Graham, and he is a man who loves this country. He loved God. He loved fellow man. He wanted to see people free. He wanted to see people safe. You know, people like to call him a warmonger and all these other things, and that's just not who he is. And so, you know what? You can have your differences, especially when people are alive. But you know, when someone passes away like this, and if you're going to represent an institution that, especially, you know, in public institution where millions and millions of taxpayer dollars go to fund the school, to have this sort of behavior, I think it's disgusting. And so that's what Congressman Mesmer and I wanted to point out, is that the school needs to have some sort of a statement that they, you know, disagree with the what she did, you know, even fire her. I would be, you know, would not be opposed to that. And if somebody did the same thing to a liberal, you know, member of Congress that passed away and they were in the same position, they should be fired.
0: Well, and Fire is a really good organization that tracks all of this stuff on college campuses anyway. And they've highlighted most of the time, yes, it's conservatives who get censored. But there have been instances where it has been people who are liberal who have been censored or treated unfairly, and they've defended them equally. So, I mean, yes, we would like to see equal coverage of this and equal application, certainly. I think it was Ball State, by the way, that fired the individual that had the settlement out, not IU, my mistake earlier. But this also brings up another question, because, Congressman, public employees like at IU, they get protections that I wouldn't get in my work capacity as a private employee. And, you know, maybe there needs to be a change to that. We were talking about, you know, the Supreme Court case back in 1968 and how they, in their private capacity, they can do all of these things, whereas a private company could look at this and say, yeah, that employee, even though that's their protected speech, their right to do it, but it reflects negatively on this company, so we're not going to have them be a part of it. And we see people who post distasteful things online all the time get fired from their private job. Why can't we have an equal playing field for public and private employees?
1: Yeah, no, that's a great point. And, you know, IU even states in their principles of ethical conduct, community members, that would include her, that they are committed to the highest standards of ethical conduct and integrity. And I don't think, you know, her behavior falls into that category. And that's why there needs to be some sort of disciplinary action taken. And, you know, again, this is not about her right to free speech. She can say what she wants. But, you know, this is what we're even seeing today, Casey. And, you know, when companies are hiring individuals, where do we often go to check people out? We check out their social media page. We check out what they're posting, what they're saying, you know, and see what type of a person is this online. And so, you know, there's a digital, you know, profile that you know, a lot of people have anymore these days. And so that's where people can gather information. So we still have to be responsible on what we post online, what we say in the, you know, the political world. I'm held accountable. I have to watch every word that I say. Now, you know, can it get tough? Can we beat up on each other in politics? Absolutely. But there is a line that people cross. And I think that, you know, when you start wishing, you know, and dancing on somebody's grave, that just crosses the line that I don't believe, you know, Indiana University or any institution for that matter should tolerate.
0: Yeah, I wonder if she would appreciate being called the Westboro Baptist Church of Professors at IU, because that's basically what she is. Congressman.
1: Yeah, and you know what? And we condemn them, you know.
0: Absolutely.
1: We condemn the Westboro Baptists, you know, and they're wrong. There's people on the far right that behave like this, and it's we need to condemn it, and we do. But the left never condemns their crazy rhetoric.
0: Yeah, that's the unfortunate aspect of it. I mean, I think people would be sympathetic if we just saw consistency there, but the fact that it only goes one way is what makes people upset. All right, Congressman, we've got the situation. Do I have you for two segments? Let me ask that first. So have you for two segments or just one today?
1: Hey, whatever you want, sir.
0: I'll tell you what.
1: I'm here to help.
0: Let me pay some bills, because I got to ask you about the Senate and the fact that they're still not doing their job. Because the House keeps doing their job. President's called them out today. So I'm going to put you on hold, Congressman. We'll come back. We'll talk about the Senate. We'll wrap up with you. We got more coming up on The Burning Truth with Congressman Marlon Stutzman.
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0: And good afternoon. Thank you for tuning in to The Burning Truth. I'm your host, Casey Hendrickson. Joining us on the line is Congressman Marlon Stutzman. Again, Congressman, thank you for your time today. And I know that John Thune's not having himself a great week. He just got caught having the gender non-binary honorific MX on his website for the contact form. He's had to remove that after that got exposed. But I got the president even saying, hey, the Senate needs to not go on recess. You need to do your job here. And the House has, of course, done their work, Congressman. But the Senate continues to not pass the Save America Act. And with everything happening in New Jersey, they are running out of excuses on why they're not getting this done.
1: Yes, no, absolutely, Casey. And, you know, I have not heard even one, like, legitimate reason why they shouldn't. I mean, if anybody, you know, especially Republicans and Democrats, I mean, this is an 80% issue that, 80% of Americans say that we should show a photo ID, which we do in Indiana, because I hear it all the time from my constituents, especially Democrats, who say, oh, well, we're already doing this. Yeah, we are doing this in Indiana since 2006, I believe, and we don't have the issues that they have in California or Illinois, New York, and other states where they do, especially mail-in ballots. Arizona is one of those places where they do mail-in ballots, and you can manipulate and cheat using mail-in ballots without proper photo identification and proving who you say you are, and also that you are a citizen of the United States. And so up in Michigan, a good friend of ours, Pastor Lorenzo Sewell, he pastors a church in Detroit, and he has had folks who are congregants who said they went to voted the polls in Detroit. They got there and were told that they had already voted.
0: Yeah.
1: So that means people are taking advantage of poor people in Detroit that went to go vote, and it's their voice. It's their one chance to say, hey, this is who I want to select as our government. And yet they had that voice stolen away from them. And so there's lawsuits to go after this. And so it's happening. And that's why the Save America Act is so important. And Senator Thune needs to bring the senators, these last four senators, Tillis, and McConnell, who's still not back from his hospital visit, but also
0: he Collins sent proof of life again, though.
1: Murkowski.
0: He sent another proof of life photo. I don't mean to pick on the guy, but holy smokes. This could have been done if he just had a 15-second, listen, guys, I'm hurt, but I'm okay. He had a 20-minute phone call with all of these senators and these members of the media, but he couldn't do a 15-second video letting everybody know what was happening. He had to do this weird, hostage photo. I was like, come on, man. If you don't want conspiracies.
1: And again, this is one of those things where, we Republicans criticize Joe Biden for his inability. And he's not running again. So I guess that's the one thing that's different here is he's not going to try to run for Senate in Kentucky. But we got to hold each other accountable, even when it comes to these situations, to be sure that people have the voice in Washington that they deserve.
0: I would also like to go back to something that you said, because Indiana does have, these voter IDs and everything else. But this is important that people understand this. We've talked about this with the Attorney General, and I've gone over the laws and everything else. You can still register to vote without going into the BMV and having to show your ID. If you register online, there is no proof of citizenship that you are going to be asked for. It doesn't exist. So at the federal level, if you want to register to vote and bypass the BMV, you can do that. Yes, Indiana does have this. Yes, it has been effective. Yes, every single thing the Democrats said would happen has not happened. But there are ways around the system still that have to be closed. Those loopholes have got to be closed. And when we have the Department of Homeland Security congressman saying that there's 250,000 ineligible voters in four states that gave us data, all blue states, by the way, and you've got people with names, deceased, illegal immigrants, what have you, and we've actively for many years now caught foreign governments pumping fake driver's licenses into the United States, you assume that at least some of that's going to bleed over into voter registration.
1: Yeah, no, that's absolutely right. And you know what? And I'll give kudos to the Democrat New Jersey governor for announcing how many illegal registrations there were in New Jersey, 6,600 that they found. There's probably more than that. But boy, I can't imagine what it's like in California where there's, the most fraud and, most manipulation and cheating going on. Illinois is another one, I'm sure. But good for her. And I want to give her credit for doing the right thing. But that's not, there's more. We've been saying it for a long time, and now there's more proof and more evidence. And you're right about foreign interference. China, they are constantly interfering any way that they can. They know they can't beat us militarily. They know they can't beat us economically. But the one thing they know they can do is they can beat us by dividing us through propaganda that is pushed on us through social media, and also hacking into systems and cheating that way.
0: Can you tell us a little bit about the untold story of Shen Yun?
1: Yeah, it's incredible. I didn't quite realize everything that was going on, but Shen Yun, it's a beautiful stage dance musical that travels around the country, travels around the world. They've done over 700 performances, beautiful artistry. And, you know, they're telling the story of what China was like before the CCP. And, you know, that's the thing that we need to be reminded of. And that's why I hosted the event at the Congressional Theater there at the Capitol Visitor Center, is that, you know, here we have, you know, whether it's AOC or Mamdani, I mean, these people are pushing communism in America. And here there's Chinese here who fled China to get away from communism who are saying, oh, you don't want to go there. And, you know, they're telling the story. And the CCP is still coming after them here in the United States, trying to shut them up by causing problems for Shen Yun and saying, oh, you know what, they don't take their dancers to the doctor. They don't get proper health, you know, health care for when they're hurt, and just poking them. And they're doing it through the New York Times. The CCP has infiltrated themselves through our own media institutions and going after the people that are telling the story. They don't want that story told about what the CCP has done to China. And they're going after their abuse. You know, it's like the abuser going after the victim, right, and still trying to shut them up. It's a sad story.
0: You know, every single year they have this, and it's funny that the list of names came out again. Every single year China hosts this American and European media event in China. And it's funny that some of those same people who attend every year always write pro-China propaganda in American papers. Congressman, thank you so much for your time today. Really do appreciate it. Look forward to chatting with you the next couple of weeks.
1: Thanks, Casey. Great to be with you this afternoon.
0: All right. Thank you very much. And Congressman Marlon Stutzman, Indiana's 3rd Congressional District. Have a great night, folks. See you tomorrow.
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12: Taking his message on the road, I'm Lisa Lacera, Fox News. President Trump at General Motors this afternoon talking economic policy.
13: President Trump had a front row seat for a display of American muscle, watching four drag races between GM vehicles at the company's proving grounds here. He says tariffs and his economic policy are powering economic manufacturing companies like General Motors.
14: They placed historic tariffs on foreign producers and manufacturers, including a 25% tariff on foreign automobiles.
13: But the cost of living is a top issue for voters heading into the midterm elections, now less than 100 days away. And President Trump's approval rating on the economy has been sliding as fuel prices increase amid the war in Iran.
12: Fox's Jared Halpern traveling with the president in Milford, Michigan. On Iran, the president said the military is keeping up the pressure campaign.
14: We have destroyed their navy. We've destroyed their Air Force. We've destroyed their leadership. We've destroyed their anti-aircraft weaponry. Their drones are being made at a rate of about 7%.
12: And the president saying the U.S. will take care of the nuclear threat of Iran very quickly. President Trump will join Fox and Friends by phone tomorrow morning at 8:30 a.m. Eastern to discuss his upcoming meetings with Ukraine's President Zelensky and Israeli Prime Minister Benjamin Netanyahu, the latest developments with Iran, and to remember Senator Lindsey Graham ahead of funeral services. A tornado touched down this afternoon in Winnebago County, Wisconsin, about 90 miles northwest of Milwaukee, ripping off roofs off homes, flipping vehicles, and knocking out power to tens of thousands. A judge has ruled there's enough evidence for singer David to face trial for the killing of a 14-year-old girl after authorities say she threatened to expose their relationship and ruin his career. America's listening to Fox News.
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12: A number of Republican senators are calling on the majority to skip the August recess and stay in Washington, D.C. to get the Save America Act passed.
17: Utah Republican Senator Mike Lee has called on Majority Leader John Thune now twice to cancel the August recess, writing Sunday on X, the Senate doesn't need a summer vacation as much as the country needs the Save America Act. Florida Senators Rick Scott and Ashley Moody and Jim Banks of Indiana have all said they're down to stay. The president wrote on Truth Social, Thune shouldn't allow the Senate to leave town until the act passes, or better yet, they terminate the filibuster to get it through. Thune has said he doesn't have the votes to pass the act or to upend the filibuster or the 50 votes needed to pass the budget resolution the House passed last week, which includes the voter ID law. Jessica Rosenthal, Fox News.
12: Singer Carly Simon has revealed she has Parkinson's disease.
18: The 83-year-old said she was diagnosed after her mobility continued to worsen following replacement surgeries on her knees and one hip. She also revealed she battled basal cell carcinoma, a form of skin cancer on her face, amid her Parkinson's treatment, saying in part the cancer was removed, but the surgery affected my appearance and made me more self-conscious about being seen in public. But Simon assured fans she's not stopped living and not stopped working. She has written a new album titled Comes in Waves, her first since 2008. It's out August 14th. Michelle Polino, Fox News.
12: Social media influencers Andrew and Tristan Tate will remain in jail in Florida for at least 2 more weeks as they await their next extradition hearing. The brothers are accused of rape and sex trafficking in the United Kingdom. They have become one of the world's most polarizing social media personalities with their promotion of wealth, male dominance, and misogyny. And their move to Romania in 2016, they were arrested there in 2022, accused of participating in schemes to lure women for sexual exploitation. That case has not moved forward because of legal and procedural problems. I'm Lee Silasera. This is Fox News.
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19: From 21 Alive, I'm meteorologist Michael Morinelli. We are tracking strong to potentially severe thunderstorms later tonight, with winds being the main concern. Heading into the day tomorrow, we will dry and clear out with mostly sunny skies expected and high temperatures into the low 80s. I'm meteorologist Michael Morinelli on Whoa 92.3 FM and 1190 AM.
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1: Good afternoon. Thank you for tuning in to The Burning Truth. I am your host, Casey Hendrickson. Don't forget, you can follow me online at Casey the Host on X, on Instagram. Instagram's blown up, and I've added a bunch of people over the past week. So pretty excited about that. Thank you for the new follow.

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5: 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So much to get to and so little time. We'll get more into this AI stuff. Now, Harry Enten over at Fake News CNN warning that the Democratic Party's cash crunch and double-digit negative approval rating could cost them the midterms. They are $2 million in debt. $2 million in debt. Now, how does that possibly happen? Now, the chairman of the DNC heard about it. His name is Ken Martin. Most people probably don't know him. He hears about this, throws his phone in a fit of rage, screaming at top aides, you know, that were trying to explain to him why they were broke. It's being reported even by the New York Times under the headline, Inside the Phone Throwing Drama at the Troubled and Broke Democratic Party. They're so short on cash that the leaders at the headquarters have undertaken a new gambit to mask the severity of their problem, and that is asking vendors not to send bills until after the midterm elections. Good luck with that. No, well, of course, the Democrats, they want everybody to work for free. They're really socialists. By the way, Hakeem Jeffries, now, if he wants to hang on to any, being a leader in name only, a vote on defunding Immigration and Customs Service, ICE, is definitely real if they become in power, if they get power. But anyways, they got this raging boss throwing a phone at his aide's desk. They're now forced to put their headquarters on as a loan collateral, according to reports. Now, on the other hand, Republicans have a ton of money on hand. Even Fake News CNN confronting Jeffries on all the illegal voters. Now they're finally having to start answering questions on that, what we discovered with what's going on in New Jersey. Interesting that the Democrats moved their first primary out of Iowa.

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2: Fox News, I'm Tom Graham. The Pentagon continues its pause in strikes against Iran. Fox's Steve Harrigan is in the region.
3: After some heavy fighting now for the past 2 weeks, it has been largely quiet for the past 3 days. No signs of U.S. attacks going into Iran. No Iran strikes against U.S. positions. This after 13 straight days of U.S. attacks against Iranian positions.
2: President Trump says Iranian leadership is ready to talk because of the relentless U.S. strikes. Singer David will stand trial for the murder of a teenage girl in Los Angeles.
4: A judge finding prosecutors laid out enough evidence for David Anthony Burke to go to trial for the sexual abuse and murder of Celeste Rivas Hernandez and the dismemberment of her body. Burke, who also faces special circumstance allegations, is pleaded not guilty.
2: Fox's Kristen Goodwin. Historic wildfires raging in France and Spain. Hundreds of thousands forced to flee their homes. 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
6: From 21 Alive, I'm meteorologist Michael Morinelli. We are tracking strong to potentially severe thunderstorms later tonight, with winds being the main concern. Heading into the day tomorrow, we will dry and clear out with mostly sunny skies expected and high temperatures into the low 80s. I'm meteorologist Michael Morinelli on WoWo 92.3 FM and 1190 AM.
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7: As America celebrates 250 years of freedom, don't spend

0: I'm not taking this advice. I'm always a believer, you know, be the master of your own destiny. But he said, I would predict the economy's probably twice its current size in about 5, maybe 6 years, because you're going to hit a doubling period where the economic output is increasing so fast. He told that to Forbes in May. He said, you know, he also previously declared that savings for retirement is now pointless. That's where I'm parting ways. You know what? Be the master of your own destiny. Keep saving. Keep putting money away, planning to be independent. He said, but don't worry about squirreling money away for retirement in like 10 or 20 years. He says it's not going to matter. You won't need to save for retirement. If any of the things that we've said are true, saving for retirement, he says he believes will become irrelevant. Now, these are profound statements. They're not made by a dumb person. And you got to pay attention when smart people talk, whether you agree or disagree. Do your own due diligence. I'm not telling you what to do. I'm urging you to be independent and embrace freedom. OpenAI is now saying AI technology acted on its own in an unprecedented hack of another company. Now, let me place Sam Altman talking about OpenAI and the security risks.
1: We are soon heading into a world where a lot of the AI safety problems that people have traditionally talked about are going to be recast as AI security problems in different ways. I also think that given how capable these models are getting, if we want to be able to deploy them for wide use, the security problems are going to get really big. You mentioned many areas that I think are super important to figure out. Adversarial robustness in particular seems like it's getting quite serious. One more that I will mention that you touched on a little bit, but just it's been on my mind a lot recently. There's two things that people really love right now that taken together are a real security challenge. Number one, people love how personalized these models are getting. So ChatGPT now really gets to know you. It personalizes over your conversational history, your data you've connected to it, whatever else. And then number two is you can connect these models to other services. They can go off and like call things on the web and, you know, do stuff for you that's helpful. But what you really don't want is someone to be able to exfiltrate data from your personal model that knows everything about you. And, you know, humans, you can kind of trust to be reasonable at this. If you tell your spouse a bunch of secrets, you can sort of trust that they will know in what context what to tell to other people. The models don't really do this very well yet.
0: All right, joining us now to weigh in is Nate Sorese is with us, the president of the Machine Intelligence Research Institute, MIRI, the world's leading AI safety research organization, ex-engineer for Google, Microsoft, smart guy. For the past two decades, he's been researching the catastrophic risk of AI and the challenge for making it behave as intended. He's also the best-selling author of the New York Times. If anyone builds it, everyone dies. Why superhuman AI would kill us all. That's a scary scenario. Anyway, Nate, thank you for being here. You're a lot smarter than I am. I like to listen to smart people, different perspectives. What's your take?
2: You know, I think we didn't really bury the lead with the book title.
0: By the way, you were very subtle in that book title.
2: Yeah. You know, sometimes you gotta lay it out for people and let them make the last steps on their own. But, it's like you said, we've seen, an unprecedented cyber attack from OpenAI where AIs that they were, giving a test to broke out of the testing environment and hacked a separate company, on their own initiative. That is sort of a warning sign about how we don't know, how to make these AIs care about us. You know, you spoke about Elon Musk saying we could have an age of abundance. We certainly could if we knew what we were doing with this AI technology. But even Elon said he thinks that there's a 20% chance that this kills us all completely. I think that that number is a bit low because I think that we're rushing into this recklessly, as evidenced by cases like these AIs breaking out of OpenAI and running their own cyber attack. And those AIs were running around for a week before OpenAI even noticed.
0: What is your advice to, say, the average person? Like a year or two ago, I was not immersed in AI. There's not a day that goes by that I don't use it anymore. I use it to research everything. But for people that have been reluctant, resistant, that really don't understand, it's not the future. It's the present moment. And it's only going to get more deep, more profound. And it will intrude in more people's lives than I think people imagine. It's intruding in ways they don't even know now. What is your message to them?
2: That's right. I would say that there's two messages because there's sort of two different parts of AI to look at. There's one part to look at where the AI is today. And, you know, these AIs are going to keep on, like you said, they're going to keep on getting more involved in our lives. I think it's good to at least use them enough to know what they can do. I see a lot of people saying, oh, AI will never be able to solve this problem or think in that way when that was true 3 years ago, but it's already false today. And so it's important to understand where the tech is. It's only going to become more integrated into our lives. And that's sort of one issue about where the AIs are today, the sort of chatbots that we're seeing today. Then there's this separate issue, which is the companies racing to make these smarter and smarter AIs. And we're already seeing that they don't have the ability to make those AIs care about us, to make those AIs do what they want. The AI that broke out of OpenAI's secure enclosure, those AIs surely knew that they were not supposed to do this. They could have answered that question that they were not supposed to do this. We've also seen cases of, you know, wrongful death lawsuits where OpenAI's AIs will encourage somebody to commit suicide. And that's, again, a case where the AIs know they're not supposed to do this. And the reasons why they do it are somewhat complicated. This is a result of how we train them, but we can't make these AIs act just as we want. We can't make them care about us. And that matters with whether we keep making smarter and more powerful AIs that don't care about us. Those AIs don't exist yet. And my advice to everyday people is that we all need to not race into that. Because, you know, the AIs today are a separate issue from the AIs of tomorrow that could be much more dangerous. And somehow we need to all not rush off that cliff.
0: All right, quick break. We'll come back more with Nate Soares on the other side. It's 800-941-SHAWN, our number. Also, Doug Burgum will join us coming up straight ahead as well. As we continue, we're in our nation's capital. We're in D.C. And we'll get to your calls coming up, 800-941-SHAWN, straight ahead.
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